0: not happy about it. The nation's largest socialist organization grudgingly threw its weight behind billionaire Tom Steyer, who made a fortune in private equity before blowing nine figures on two political bids, first for the 2020 presidential nod, and now for Golden State Governor. In their voter guide, they wrote, quote, even if he glibly considered himself a class traitor, his wealth was earned through the exploitation of the working class, the California Democratic Socialist wrote in its voter guide. Larry Marino, Los Angeles.
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0: right, Ben. How's that for bumper music? You like that?
1: That's
0: good. Dude.
1: You know what I like.
0: Yeah.
1: Some good stuff, man.
0: 831-479-1080, 218-5726-KSEO, dave@gmail.com. The Mineral Way, back in the air. Pharmacist Ben Fuchs joining us, as he does every Monday, 5 p.m., Ben.
2: 6 p.m.
0: 6 p.m. your time, 5 p.m.
2: 6 p.m. right time.
0: Okay, all right. If you say so, Ben.
2: 5 p.m. left time.
0: I don't want to argue.
2: Yes.
0: I don't want to argue. So how are you doing today, Ben?
2: I'm doing good. I'm excited.
0: Are you really?
2: Yeah, because of Parkinson's disease.
0: Oh, no, what?
2: I am excited about Parkinson's. I just read this really cool article.
0: You don't have it. I mean, what's exciting about it?
2: I just read this really cool article, Vitamins and Parkinson's Disease. This was from... This is from the Journal of Oxidative Medicine and Cellular Longevity, Benefits of Vitamins and the Treatment of Parkinson's Disease. And I don't know, I know good and well that nutritional supplementation is important for these kinds of health challenges. And I know about the digestive system, how important leaky gut is and what they call dysbiosis or messed up gut bacteria. I know how important it all is. But when I read these articles, it's just so thrilling to me because it validates everything I've been saying. I talk not from studies, I talk from intuition and biochemistry because I understand how the whole thing works. But then when I read these articles, it just validates everything that I've been talking about. So in this particular case, Parkinson's is a horrific neurodegenerative disorder. Are you familiar? You know what I'm talking about?
0: Yeah, I do, yeah.
2: Where people shake.
0: Yeah.
2: Basically. It's interesting because the hormone, the neurotransmitter, the brain hormone, if you will, that is deficient in people who have Parkinson's disease is your reward hormone. Do you know that your body rewards you for little successes like lifting up a glass or opening a door or tying your shoes or taking a forward step? Those don't sound like much. We take them for granted, right? Tying your shoes or lifting up a glass doesn't sound like much. But your brain actually will stimulate or activate those kinds of behaviors by sending a little hit of reward chemical out. So you feel successful when you do these things. And that encourages us to move forward, to take action. That neurotransmitter, that brain chemical is called, you know what it's called? What everybody's been talking about lately. Dopamine.
0: Oh.
2: Right? So dopamine is kind of like a chemical that rewards you for taking action. Or even, it's not quite like that. It encourages you to initiate action, we'll say. So, human beings became successful because they climbed over the other hill. They wanted to see what was on the other side of the mountain, so to speak. And we were encouraged to see what was on the other side of the mountain by neurotransmitters like dopamine. So you get this hit of dopamine and it encourages you to take action, to do something that you wouldn't ordinarily do.
0: Okay.
2: Here's a good example.
0: Okay.
2: When you're, this is more for women, but guys do it too. When you're a teenager, you meet somebody you like and it's kind of thrilling and sort of exciting and you write the little notes and you do all the little winky winky things that people do when they're starting to flirt. And,
0: right.
2: You know what I'm saying? Us old people, we don't do that as much. But when you're a kid, you do it a lot, right? Well, that's all because of dopamine. It pushes you. It encourages you. And then you get the guy or you get the girl and it's not as much fun anymore. Have you ever noticed that? Like after you, right? It's fun while you're on the hunt.
0: Right.
2: That's dopamine. That's the action of dopamine.
0: Oh.
2: People with Parkinson's disease can't open the door. They can't lift the fork to their mouth or lift up the glass. They can't tie their shoes because they're missing dopamine. Because the area of the brain that makes dopamine is deteriorating. It degenerates. And so the medical model, well-meaning as it is, well-meaning of ignorant, their strategy is just to give you dopamine. Well, that doesn't really work because the problem isn't necessarily the dopamine, it's the degeneration of the brain. You can go, you only go so far by giving dopamine, but the whole idea of these chemicals, these brain chemicals, is the body is supposed to decide when it's going to secrete dopamine, not your pharmacist, and not the doctor, and not the pills. So it works a little bit, but not very much. And people with Parkinson's disease are left without recourse because the medical model says there's nothing they can do. Because the medical model is ignorant. So that's why the Mineral Way is so important, Dave. That's why you and I are so important. And Dr. Wallach and Longevity, because we have answers. You know what the answer to Parkinson's disease is?
0: What?
2: Fix your brain.
0: Oh, okay.
2: Right? Haven't people been telling you that for your whole life, Dave? No, I'm just kidding. I'm just kidding.
0: How did you know, Ben?
2: It's a joke. I didn't say that. Nobody said that to you. But fix your brain. It's a degenerative disease of the brain. You know, I've said it before. I'll say it again. There's only one. We have thousands of chronic degenerative disease diagnoses, right? But there's really only one chronic degenerative disease. It's called MBFA.
0: I know that one, Ben.
2: What does that stand for?
0: My body is falling apart.
2: My body is falling apart disease. That's the only disease there is. In the case of Parkinson's, it's my brain is falling apart disease. Parkinson's disease is a degenerative condition of the brain. It's not a hormone problem. It's a tissue problem, an organ problem, a structural problem. The question becomes, what is it that causes MBFA of the brain or degenerative neurodegeneration of the brain? The same thing causes all neurodegeneration, toxicity, inflammation, hypoxia or low oxygen, and malnutrition. And guess where it all starts? I know you know because we talk about it all the time. Where would it start?
0: It starts in the digestion.
2: Bingo. And that's why one of the leading treatments for Parkinson's disease is something called fecal transplants.
0: Dang.
2: You know
0: is that those? Is that real? Is that a real thing, Ben?
2: That's a real thing. Not
0: Dang,
2: only
0: dude.
2: Not. I'm just reading this article right here. Fecal transplants safely ease motor symptoms and constipation in patients with early Parkinson's. Parkinson's disease patients are notorious for being constipated for years before the Parkinson's shows up, and that's just because that's the beginnings of toxicity that gets into the blood. When you're clogged up, you're constipated, the toxicity backs up into the blood. And so fecal transplants not only help you with constipation, but they also help you with the motor symptoms of Parkinson's disease. Lots of things help. Lots of things. I'm working with a guy. In fact, Parkinson's is one of the easiest things to reverse. I want everybody to hear that. Parkinson's disease, which is horrific, and doctors have no answers, is one of the easiest degenerative diseases to reverse, and reverse relatively quickly. I'm working with a guy in Alabama. He heard me on Coast to Coast, and he was just, you know, like most Parkinson's patients, wasn't getting any relief from his doctors. His condition was getting worse, so I just asked him to do a food diary, and he noticed every time he had cereal, his Parkinson's got worse, and every time he had cheese, his Parkinson's got worse, and, you know, a bunch of different foods, and he's just laid off them. Then we started putting on nutritional supplements, the Healthy Brain and Heart Pack, the Synaptive, the Fucoid Z, Ultimate Selenium, and lo and behold, Chris's name is, still has a little bit of shaking, but he's basically a new man. And
0: wow.
2: Yes, fecal transplants are a real thing, but there's something even easier. You know, fecal transplants, that's
0: well, we can't help you with that.
2: Yeah,
0: right?
2: We
0: no,
2: can. He doesn't have anything for that, no. Although I did hear they were working on some BTT suppositories. Did you hear that? They're looking for people to try them out.
0: All right. Well, I might have to pass on that, Ben.
2: Yeah. All right, no. So fecal transplants, they're a little unwieldy, but you know what they have now?
0: What?
2: Fecal capsules.
0: No.
2: Yes. So you can literally, eat? No, I can't say that.
0: Don't say that, Ben. Don't say that.
2: No, I won't say it, but that's what they are. You can actually eat, you know what. Of course. And they're in capsules. It sounds crazy, doesn't it?
0: Yeah.
2: But it's a real thing. Fecal transplants and fecal capsules. And the point being, you're working on your intestine. And that's the key to everything. And it's so ironic to me that we suffer so much and the solutions are so simple. And yet we keep going to the doctors, keep going to the medical model, keep going to the hospitals, keep taking the drugs, keep getting the surgical procedures. And nobody's helping us. What's the definition of insanity?
0: Doing the same thing over and over again and expecting different
2: it's
0: results.
2: It's insane.
0: So what should somebody take if they're worried about
2: Parkinson's?
0: Yeah.
2: Food diary. I'll tell you the whole protocol.
0: Okay.
2: Food diary, number one.
0: Okay.
2: And that's, this is, Parkinson's is just a poster child. It's just an example of, what are you doing over there?
0: What? Ben?
2: What is it?
0: Well, that means that we have a caller, Ben.
2: Oh.
0: The audience can't hear that. Only you can hear that.
2: Oh, okay, got it. Okay, so we have a couple callers.
0: Yeah, but let's finish off what somebody should do.
2: So yes, and this is true for all chronic degenerative diseases. Parkinson's is just very easy to treat. Food diary, eliminate problem foods. And when you do food diary, it helps to eat very simply. You don't want to eat complicated foods. You want to eat very simple foods. So instead of a peanut butter and jelly sandwich, you just have peanuts. Or instead of chicken fricassee, you just have a piece of chicken. Instead of tuna salad, you just have a piece of tuna. So you kind of eat simply. You start with your favorite foods. And then you look for symptoms, digestive symptoms, skin symptoms, fatigue or brain fog symptoms, allergy symptoms, runny nose or congestion. And then you start to eliminate those foods. The most likely suspects, although it could be anything, are legumes, dairy, peanuts, which are legumes, I guess. What else here? Dairy, gluten, flour, grains, nightshade vegetables. Those are the most likely suspects, but it could be anything. You don't want to just focus on the most likely suspects. That's why a food diary is so important. Then you focus on digestive health using probiotics, the Fucoid Z, vitamin A, collagen peptides, hyaluronic acid. Longevity has a whole slew of wonderful digestive health supplements. And then the next thing you do is you start to use nutrients that are important for the brain and for the nervous system, especially the B vitamins and the omega fatty acids. And, of course, you'll get your B vitamins and beyond tangy tangerine and omega fats. If I had Parkinson's, God forbid, I would be taking extra ultimate niacin and extra thiamine, both of which are very important for the nervous system. And then, interestingly, which is related to niacin, I don't know if you heard this, but nicotine has been used somewhat successfully, nicotine patches, to treat. Isn't that interesting? And we're starting to learn a lot about nicotine, by the way, as a healing modality, even though it's pretty toxic stuff. But small amounts, very, very tiny doses can be therapeutic. There's a guy who I've been on a couple of podcasts with named Brian Artis, Dr. Brian Artis, and he's been going around talking about nicotine. So nicotine has been shown to be helpful for Parkinson's as well. A couple other things you might want to do if you have Parkinson's is relax the muscles. You can either do it through slow, deep breathing or warm baths. People with Parkinson's will not shake in the bath, and that's a clue right there for you. Parkinson's is a sign that the body is in this hyper-stimulated mode. And so the muscles are contracting. They're not relaxing. And that's why you shake. People can't shake. Most people will not have tremors in the bathtub.
0: Wow,
2: a warm bath. Isn't that interesting?
0: Very interesting.
2: Especially considering how horrible this illness is.
0: 479-1080-218-5726. KSEODave@gmail.com. Questions can be submitted at The Mineral Way or questions@themineralway.com. All right, Ben, you want to take a phone call?
2: Oh, I'd love to take a phone call.
0: All right, let's head out to Hollister and pick up Woody. You're in the air, Woody. Thank you for the call.
2: What's up, Woody?
3: Hi, Ben. It's okay if I go off of that topic of Parkinson's.
2: Yeah.
3: Back in December, I had this terrible attack, screaming and crying, throwing up, couldn't stand, couldn't walk, couldn't sit, went to emergency, and they told me I had diverticulitis.
2: That's terrible.
3: So then they did CT scans and the whole bit. Then, they say go home, take Tylenol. And so
2: for diverticulitis, they told you to take Tylenol?
3: Yeah, okay, let me sit. You're going to love this. Okay, so then I had another attack in January, had another attack in March, and I was talking to my personal doctor who got all the records from the ER and said, you didn't have diverticulitis. And I was talking to him, and I said, I was out pruning my wisteria for dinner. I had a salad of beets and spinach and avocado and all kinds of great things. For lunch the next day, had the same thing, and that night went into another attack, and he looked at me and he said, oxalate.
2: He said what? What did he say?
3: Oxalate.
2: Oxalate.
3: So I have been on Dr. Wallach's stuff for probably close to 30 years. If he's been in business for 30 years, I was probably one of his first customers.
2: Okay.
3: All of my tests always come back perfect. They're always like, well, there's nothing wrong with you. And it's like, shut up. So now I'm on this completely, I do not take salt in if it's naturally in something. But I can't eat beets. I love beets. Can't have avocados. Love avocados. Can't have spinach. Love spinach. Because it absolutely sends my kidneys into a...
2: I'm having a hard time hearing you, but let me tell you about oxalates here, because there's a lot of misunderstanding about oxalates. Yes, there's oxalates in food. That is true. But the real source of oxalates is the body. Oxalates are a waste product, and they're typically going to be eliminated through the urine. But when when you have high levels of this waste product, in other words, you're producing a lot of waste... that's really where you're going to run into a problem. So it's more like a metabolic issue than it is oxalate-rich foods, although it's probably a good idea to reduce your food oxalate intake. That's probably a good idea. But if you're having a problem with oxalates, I would be looking more like what's going on why you're producing oxalates. And as it turns out, and you probably know this, that there's a relationship between high intake of, you ready for this?
0: I'm ready.
2: Sugar.
3: No, especially don't do sugar.
2: As Dr. Sugar, what did you say?
3: I don't do sugar.
2: Well, that's a pretty silly thing to say. You can't not do sugar. Everything's sugar. So, of course you do sugar. Do you eat fruits, vegetables, bread, potatoes?
3: Apples. I eat apples.
2: Apples. What do you think apples are?
3: I eat potatoes.
2: What do you think apples are?
3: It's a natural sugar.
2: Oh, it's a natural sugar. Oh, I see. Ma'am, sugar is sugar. It's all natural sugar. There's no unnatural sugar unless you go to Mars and get your sugar. Even then, it's probably natural. And I'm teasing you. I don't mean to be rude here. But fructose, fruit sugar, is
3: don't
2: one
3: of fructose.
2: You don't do fructose. I see. Do you have fructose-free apples then?
3: Well,
2: you got to tell me where you find those because I'd like to get a couple of those. So anyway, ma'am, if you have oxalates, it could be, I would say food is probably smart to reduce your intake of those. But I would be looking more at fructose. And I would be looking more at metabolism than I would be from the foods. Fructose metabolism leads to the production of precursors to oxalates, which get converted into oxalates. And this is also particularly a problem for folks who have kidney stones, oxalate kidney stones. And so,
3: right,
2: yes,
3: you don't,
2: thankfully. That's a good thing.
3: I know.
2: Because if you ever see somebody with a kidney stone, man, oh, my God. You know, we have a friend, Dave, who got I was sharing a hotel room with him at a conference. And he, in the middle of the night, I heard this guy, and he was screaming bloody murder. I didn't know what the heck was going on. And the entire night he was screaming, and he had a kidney stone. He's diabetic, this guy. Kidney stones and diabetes go hand in hand, largely because of this relationship to oxalates. Fructose is everywhere. Not just in apples. It's everywhere. It's almost impossible to avoid. And that is kind of what I'd be looking at is either a metabolic issue, or if you say you don't eat a lot of sugar, then probably it's not that. But it could be a metabolic issue. For other folks who have oxalate issues, high fructose corn syrup, sugary drinks, and fruits. And it's interesting. Today's fruits, modern fruits, have been genetically modified to be high fructose. So today's, you know, you go to the grocery store, you see the apples today? The apples like that didn't exist when we were growing up on the African savannah. You know those big things that weigh like a pound? These apples that weigh, you know what I'm talking about, Dave?
0: Oh, yeah, they're huge.
2: They're huge. They're huge. Those are as unnatural as you can get. For apples don't grow like that unless they've been genetically modified. And there's when they're that big, they have lots of pulp compared to the peel. Peel's where the medicine is. The pulp is where the sugar is. And so, you know, that's a big problem when it comes to oxalate stones or oxalates in general. And I don't, you know, people like to blame the foods, you know, and there are, and it, like I say, it's probably a good idea to reduce your intake of high oxalate foods. But really, I'd be looking at metabolism because the metabolism is where you get heart disease from. And the metabolism is where you get cancer from. And metabolism is where you get diabetes from. So I'd be looking more at metabolic issues than just the foods. But it's probably a good idea to reduce your intake of high oxalate foods. I'm not saying that's bad. But I would be looking at sure, metabolism.
3: So for my kidneys, I mean, I take my classic every day religiously.
2: Good
3: like
2: for
3: I said,
2: you.
3: I have this Dr.
2: Do you
3: Wallace
2: have any kidney things? Are any kidney things going on?
3: Well, this is the thing: is the only test that has shown anything is that my kidneys, that I have a 50% blockage in a vein coming from the intestine to the kidney, and another blockage from the liver to the heart.
2: Well, those are all metabolic issues, man. They're not food. I mean,
3: and
2: food's
3: I have been healthy for 73 years.
2: Well, you
3: and
2: have, and you sound awesome, but you sound great. But those markers aren't great. You sound good.
3: So,
2: you can ignore them, I suppose. But laying off of spinach and rhubarb and you know oxalate foods, beets, like you say, chocolate, soy, that kind of thing. It's not a bad idea to do that, but I'd be focusing on metabolism personally if I were you.
3: So what can I do for my metabolism then?
2: A lot of things.
3: Doing?
2: First of all, I would be, I think you're laboring under, and I don't mean to be rude, but I just got to be direct with you. I think you're laboring under some misconceptions. Because when you say I don't eat sugar, that's not logical. Because everything's sugar. Sugar is a molecule. I think you mean is I don't eat sweets. That's probably what you meant, correct? That's different than I don't eat sugar.
3: I eat just fresh vegetables from my garden. And
2: fresh vegetables from your garden are loaded with sugar, ma'am. I don't understand how you can say something like that. I mean, I do understand it because it's kind of confusing. But you want to rethink that, okay? Vegetables are a source of sugar, yes. Not as much as fruits, of course, but yes. Starchy things, beets. Beets are incredibly high in sugar, for example.
3: I don't eat them. Yeah.
2: Right. So, you know, to say I don't eat sugar doesn't really make sense. I'm not trying to be mean to you either. It's just important that you focus on your misunderstanding so you can correct them. That's the only thing I'm saying. So anyway, okay. God bless you, and it sounds like you have a lot of chi, life force, and that's a good thing. So keep on keeping on. If you really wanted to do something correct or to correct the situation, I would be focusing on the fructose, which is in many ways is more problematic than glucose, particularly for the liver. And diverticulitis, yeah. Praise God that you didn't have that, because that is miserable. Oh, my God. And they can kill you.
0: Thank you for the call, Woody. 831-479-1080. Seems like a good place to take a break, Ben. So that's what we're going to do. 2 minutes, and we'll be right back. 479-1080. We've got some text messages and emails to get to. We'll be right back.

0: 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You're moving like a pup on espresso. What gives?
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0: 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Hanging out today with pharmacist Ben Fuchs here on the Mineral Way. Ben, I have here an email, which I don't think we've covered this. This one says, will you please ask PB, that's you, Ben, pharmacist okay. Ben, will you please ask PB, I always have puffy eyes no matter what.
1: No.
0: Have for about 15 years. I sent an email asking about this some months ago, and it said it was possible circulation and possible kidneys and liver problems.
1: Did she send it to me? Because that's what I said.
0: Yeah, it says...
1: I might have gotten it off my notes or something.
0: That's exactly
1: what it is. It's congestion, circulatory congestion.
0: They say their creatine levels were high after getting their lab...
1: Creatinine levels were high, and that has to do with kidney issues, and that's all blood and circulation. It's all about the circulation. That's why you'll notice, maybe not this gal, but other people will notice that your eyes are puffy in the morning, and then as the day goes on, they become less and less puffy.
0: Mm-hmm.
1: Have you ever experienced that?
0: Yeah.
1: If you wake up in the morning, there's puffiness, and then as you go about your day, the puffiness goes away.
0: Yeah.
1: That's because you're moving around, so your circulation improves.
0: Hmm.
1: When you're in bed, you're laying there for 6 hours, 7 hours, 8 hours, your circulation doesn't move, particularly the lymph. You know, you got three circulatory systems. Did you know this? There's three different circulatory systems.
0: No.
1: They're all kind of related, but you can distinguish them as individual. You got your blood circulation system, you got your lymph circulation system,
0: mm-hmm.
1: and then you got a third circulation system that is actually considered to be the body's largest organ. What do you think the body's largest organ is?
0: I'm gonna say it's the skin, Ben.
1: That's what everybody says, right?
0: Right.
1: But it's not. About 8 years ago, I think it was 2018, they discovered an organ that was larger than the skin. And
0: what?
1: Isn't that interesting? They found another organ. It's called the interstitium. And the interstitium is this network of fluid-filled spaces that live between your cells and your tissues and your organs, and they're like an interface for the body's circulation that bridge the circulatory system with the cells and the tissues and the organs. And they consider it to be a third circulatory system. It's important for nutrient delivery, for removing waste, for the immune system, etc. And when the interstitium is clogged up, or when the lymph is clogged up and doesn't move, or even the blood, things can kind of pool into the tissues. They can leak out of the vessels into the tissues, and that's what puffy eyes are. And as you move your body, all that fluid can start to drain. So a couple things you could do. First of all, you do want to treat it like a kidney issue or a liver issue or a circulatory issue. And if she does have elevated creatinine levels, chances are she does have a circulatory problem. She doesn't say whether she has high blood pressure or heart issue.
0: Doesn't say that.
1: Okay. So she likely has some issues there. That's the first thing. The second thing is if you have food allergies, kids especially, will get puffy eyes. And that, again, has to do with congestion, lymphatic congestion. And the third thing you can do is you can move your lymph. And there's a lot of ways to do that. A simple way is just plain old lymphatic massage, where you massage the eyes to try and get the fluid back, the fluid that's leaking out of the tissues to drain away. And you can do under-eye massage. You can use ice to help vasoconstrict and keep fluid from leaking under the eyes. That sometimes helps. You can hang, get on a rebounder, jump up and down on a rebounder. That's another way to improve lymphatic circulation. In fact, jumping up and down on a rebounder is one of the best things you could do when you're feel like a cold is coming on. You know how when you catch a cold, like right before you get the cold, there's sort of like you can kind of tell something's happening, right? Have you had a cold recently? Like
0: not for a while, thankfully, but I know what you mean.
1: You know what I mean? There's sort of like a right before you feel like you're coming down with something. That's a sluggishness, and you can actually prevent the cold from happening if you move your lymphatic system a lot when you feel that little kind of that sort of sluggish feeling, like you're almost in molasses kind of thing.
0: Mm-hmm.
1: You jump up and down on a rebounder and drink lots of water. That's another way that you can improve. Improve kidney function as well as improve fluid drainage. So making sure you're hydrated, making sure you're moving, making sure you're using things like lymphatic massage or ice what are some other good lymphatic strategies? Dry brushing, that's not going to help you with the eyes, but that'll help you with lymphatic congestion. The lymph system is really, really misunderstood and plays an incredibly important role when it comes to chronic degenerative disease, particularly skin diseases.
0: 479-1080. Here is a text, Ben. And again, I'm not sure if we have talked about this, but I don't think we have. After having a kid, I got a lot of spider veins. Would this be a connective tissue deterioration issue?
1: I also have
0: glucogel. Is it redundant to take collagen peptides as well as glucogel?
1: No, not redundant. You said spider veins?
0: Uh-huh.
1: Is that what you said?
0: Yep.
1: Yeah. That's a sign that the connective tissue is starting to break down. It might have to do with hormones, too. Estrogen is often involved. Spider veins are more of a female health issue than a male health issue. So when you have spikes in estrogen or drops in estrogen or changes in estrogen, we'll say, that can be associated with spider vein formation. So a couple things you might want to do for estrogen. I'm not a big believer in hormone replacement therapy because there's just too many ways hormones interact with each other. But what you can do is you can use your ultimate EFAs, which are like almost like a nutritional form of estrogen. I'm not going to say they're estrogen, but they're like a nutritional version of estrogen, essential fats. And if you have any fat malabsorption issues, you want to correct those. Vitamin A and vitamin E can also be supportive for estrogen. Vitamin A also plays a role in the health of collagen. You may want to try some topical vitamin A, even retinol, which is my favorite form of topical vitamin A. If you have the spider veins in your legs, which is where most people have them, using like a 5% retinol can help. If you have the spider veins are showing up on your face, you might want to just use a 1% retinol.
0: Okay. 831-479-1080, 218-5726-KSEO, Dave@gmail.com. I have another email here, Ben. It says, I suspect that I have gluten allergies.
1: Okay.
0: What are the signs of gluten intolerance?
1: It's not an allergy. It's an intolerance. And technically speaking, an intolerance is different from an allergy. Allergy involves the immune system. Intolerances are more mechanical than immune. And if you do have a gluten intolerance, welcome to the club because you're in good company. And gluten intolerances typically will involve digestive symptoms, bloating, diarrhea, abdominal pain, fatigue after you ingest gluten sometimes. But you can also have

0: apparently part of the grain, they call grain brain syndrome.
1: Wow.
0: And also, by the way, arthritis, too, and joint muscle pain can be involved. A lot of times people who have chronic pain will not associate it with certain foods. And they'll be eating the same foods all the time, and those foods will trigger chronic pain. And they'll just think they have chronic pain. And they won't realize that it's a reaction to foods. Which is why, if you're dealing with any chronic health issue, including chronic pain, one of the best things you could do to assess what's going on is stop eating for a day or a couple of days and see what happens when you stop eating, and then see what happens when you start eating. See what happens when you start eating again. That was my phone, yes. When you start eating again.
1: Our next text, Ben, I have a text here, 218-5726. Ask about how to treat Lyme disease.
0: Lyme, now they want that to be chronic Lyme disease, I'm sure, right?
1: I don't know, Ben. It says that someone's Lyme, really messed up with it.
0: Do they tell you a bunch of stuff?
1: No, it just says I've been really messed up by Lyme disease. What can I do about it?
0: Well, you shouldn't be messed up with Lyme disease, because Lyme disease is basically a bacterial infection. They just give you antibiotics for it.
1: Oh.
0: What you're talking about is chronic Lyme disease, and that's different.
1: Okay.
0: Chronic Lyme disease is when you have Lyme disease that doesn't heal. You know, if you have ordinary Lyme disease, I think it's Zithromax I'm pretty sure it's Zithromax. I better not say if it's Zithromax. I'm pretty sure it's doxycycline or erythromycin or one of these medicines. Zithromax is typically what they give you for Lyme disease, mm-hmm. and it works pretty well. You just take it for a week and it kills the bacteria. However, there's a lot of people who have chronic Lyme disease, and when you have a chronic condition that doesn't resolve, guess what part of the body is implicated? Guess. Guess. What part of the body?
1: Digestion.
0: Yes, exactly. Whenever you have a chronic illness that is not resolving, almost always you're going to be dealing with what are called endotoxins or something called LPS, which is in the blood, through a leaky gut, which in turn is caused by messed up gut bacteria or dysbiosis. So what this person is probably talking about is chronic Lyme disease, and I would be treating that as a digestive issue. Now, I'm very well aware that when people ask questions, and we got in this call on this show, what do we got? 10 questions already,
1: mm-hmm.
0: probably eight to 10 questions, something like that. Almost every one, I say, focus on the digestive system, right?
1: Yeah.
0: It's not because I'm like Mr. One Trick Pony or some kind of food freak. This is a way from Boulder, Colorado, hippy dippy, eat organic. That's not the thing. It's the source of blood toxicity has to be the food, or the digestive system, I should say. The digestive system leads to the blood, and everything is the blood. Now, if you inject through the skin, then you're also going to have problems, or you're also potentially can have problems. So injecting, that can also be an issue. But for most people, it's not the injections that are causing this kind of blood toxicity or non-microbial sepsis. Technically is what it's called. It's digestion, dysbiosis, endotoxins, lipopolysaccharides or LPSs that come into the digestive system, histamine. Do you know, nobody ever talks about histamine in the blood. But everybody thinks about antihistamines when they have colds, right? Or they have seasonal allergies, pollen or something,
1: mm-hmm,
0: right?
1: Mm-hmm.
0: But histamine is produced in your intestine. And when you have leaky gut, the histamine goes into your blood, and it will look like you have some kind of allergy. But what it is it's a histamine response to the histamine that's being released from the mast cells in the intestine. Not to mention the fact that there are histamines in foods. And you can actually eat histamine in chocolate and in wine and in cheeses and in processed meats, even in avocados, even in citrus. You can get throw your histamine system out of balance. Leftovers are notorious for being sources of histamine. Even fermented foods can be sources of histamine. So whenever you have a long, chronic condition that should ordinarily resolve, such as chronic Lyme or also chronic, or not chronic Lyme, long, or yeah, it's, I guess they call it chronic Lyme or long COVID. Have you heard of long COVID?
1: Oh, yeah.
0: Same thing. If you have long COVID, which is COVID that does not resolve, 100% guarantee when you have long COVID, you got something going on in the blood, endotoxins or LPSs or histamine. And that means two things. Number one, don't blame the bad guy virus. Blame your digestive system.

0: system. Long COVID is endotoxins, and also something called, you probably, I don't know if you've heard of this, but you will start to hear about it. I'm sure some of your smart listeners have heard of this. MCAS. Have you heard of this? MCAS?
1: No.
0: MCAS? MCAS stands for mast cell activation syndrome. And mast cell activation syndrome is linked to long COVID, which itself is caused by gut dysbiosis, changes in gut bacteria. It's not because I'm a food guy. It's because I'm a blood guy.
1: Speaking of food, Ben, what kind of foods can they eat that would help with that, or should they avoid?
0: Can help with the Lyme?
1: Yeah.
0: Lyme issue?
1: Yeah.
0: You have to do a food diary because you got to see what your particular problem foods are. But I would, if I was doing, if I had chronic Lyme, I would be doing vitamin C foods. Vitamin C is a powerful immune booster, and when you do vitamin C in foods, you get all the cofactors. Nonetheless, a lot of vitamin C foods, particularly citrus foods, have histamine in them. So you got to kind of do the food diary thing and see what your particular problems are. Algaes, yeasts, nutritional yeast, that is. Fucoidin, those are the kinds of things that I would be doing. But again, you got to really see what your particular problems are.
1: 831-479-1080, 218-5726. We have room, Ben. I don't have any more questions or phone calls here, so we're good.
0: We can talk about a lot of things. What I really want to talk about is let's do some longevity, guys. We need some longevity distributors. We need people who want to be part of this nutrition revolution, the gospel of good nutrition. We can teach you how to use the longevity products, how to sell the longevity products. We can teach you about nutrition when we do our Zoom calls, right, Dave?
1: Yeah, absolutely, Ben.
0: Just for our distributors, we'll be doing Zoom calls. Hopefully sometime soon, as soon as we have a bunch of distributors. I don't even know how many we have at this point. But we're looking for people who can help us, because me and Dave, we can only do so much. I mean, Dave, you're doing amazing work, but there's only so much we could do. We need people to help us, and you can make money at the same time.
1: Are we going to still do sleepovers, Ben? You know, like where we go and we say, hey, let's stop by Pauline's house or Dave's house or Brian's house. Let's stop by there and have a camp out overnight, and we'll roast s'mores. Are we going to do
0: that
1: still?
0: Who came up with that?
1: I thought I would run that by you on the air.
0: Really? That's kind of funny. You call them sleepovers?
1: Think? Yeah, man. We'll go over there, show up in our pajamas.
0: That is hysterical. Yeah, I would do a sleepover.
1: That might be kind of fun, right?
0: Yeah, it would be kind of fun. I mean, these days you got to be careful, though. You know what I'm saying?
1: What do you mean?
0: I would do the sleepover. I would do show up, and then I would let you spend the night there, and I would leave. Because you never know. It's a crazy world out there.
1: It is, man. There's some crazy stuff going on out there.
0: I'm telling you, man. Do we ever talk about the fourth turning?
1: No, I don't believe so.
0: Even when, remember we used to do, me and you used to do the shows on Fridays and we'd talk about crazy stuff?
1: Uh-huh.
0: The fourth turning is a book that was written in the 1990s by these two historians, William Strauss and Neil Howe. And these two historians went back in history to the 15th century.
1: Mm-hmm.
0: And they noticed that every 80 to 100 years, which they called a seculum, and they equated with a human lifespan, they noticed every 80 to 100 years, every 80 to 100 year seculum, or 80 to 100 year period, was divided into four types of historical milieu, historical environments.
1: Hmm.
0: So, and they call them turnings. First turning, second turning, third turning, fourth turning. And they notice every 80 to 100 years, there's another set of four turnings. And so the first turning, and the turnings are analogous to seasons. First turning is spring, second turning is summer, third turning is fall, fourth turning is winter. And they name the turnings, the first turning, the high period, the second turning, the awakening period, the third turning, the unraveling period, and the fourth turning, the chaos period. And that's analogous to spring, summer, winter, and fall, or fall and winter. And to give you an example, after World War II, I don't know how well you know American history, but after World War II, in the 40s, late 40s, and the 50s, even into the early 60s, it was a real exciting time. The economy was good. People trusted the government and institutions. There was optimism, and there was hopefulness. And that was the high period, the first turning. After World War II, which was the last fourth turning, the last winter period. And then the second turning is the awakening period. That was the 60s. And that's when people start to question things. They start to not trust institutions as much. They want to be they're less about the group and want to be more individual. And that was the 60s, the craziness of the 60s. Then the third turning, which was the fall turning, was the 90s, and that's the unraveling, and that's where things start to fall apart. And remember, I don't know if you remember the 90s, but that's when you had like the school shootings were getting going, and they had the grunge movement. Remember Nirvana and the and Pearl Jam and all the stuff. There's a sort of anger and there's sort of angst in the culture. Generation X was kind of having their thing, and there was sort of like it was just like a kind of not a happy period, and that's called the unraveling. And then in 2008 we hit the fourth turning, which is the chaos period, the crisis period, and that's where we're at now. And every turning is about 20 to 25 years. So we're coming now towards the end of the fourth turning. We'll probably have another 5 or 6 years of the fourth turning. And that means another 5 or 6 years of chaos and crisis. And, you know, you were talking about how the world is going crazy, and that's what we're experiencing according to these historians. But the good news is after the fourth turning is you have a first turning, and that's another high period. And if everything goes according to schedule, and no reason to think it won't because it's been going on for 600 years, it'll be right around 2030, 2033 or so. It'll be another awakening period after the chaos period, much like we had the high period. Sorry, another high period after the chaos period, just like we had a high period after World War II.
1: Wow, Ben.
0: It's called The Fourth Turning, and it was written, I read it in the late 90s, 98 or so, and they've got a couple books, these historians have come up with a couple books since. It's also called Generational Theory, if you want to look it up. It's really interesting.
1: Hmm. Okay. I've never heard of it.
0: You never? I thought we talked about that
1: one. No, dude, I don't remember that at all.
0: The high, the awakening, the unraveling, and the crisis.
1: Huh. I got a text here, Ben. It says, can you please ask Ben about sugar cramps? I get cramps when I have a lot of sweets.
0: Yes. Sugar absorbs water, throws off your water balance. It'll cause water to get sucked up in your muscles. Sugar is just messes up water balance is basically what it is, and cramps are a sign that your muscles are the electrolyte water balance is being thrown off, and that has to do with the absorption of water. One of the best things you could do after you drink after you eat sugar is drink a lot of water to dilute your blood sugar. If you're on a low sugar diet and you fall off the wagon and you eat a bunch of sugar, drink water. It'll dilute your blood sugar. Also, first thing in the morning, if you drink water, it'll dilute your blood sugar. And if you throw in your sweeties and your Beyond Tangy Tangerine, that'll further improve your body's ability to handle the sugar.
1: 831-479-1080. Tim is calling from Santa Cruz. You're in the air, Tim.
0: What's up, Tim?
2: Hey, thank you very much. Pharmacist Ben, is there a test for sticky blood, or is there a way to determine?
0: Yeah, they can do blood viscosity tests. But really, just go by your symptoms. You know, they can do blood viscosity tests, yes, and they can check for clots, for example. But really, it's basically what you want to do is you want to go by your symptoms.
2: Oh,
0: always go by your symptoms. The testing companies make so much money because people don't trust their symptoms. So you can do things like they can test your protein C levels your protein C levels, or they can test for antithrombin activity. There's various tests they could do, but basically you want to go by your symptoms. That's the best thing.
2: I'm on a blood thinner because the doctor, you know, with the AFib, they said, well, your chances of
0: of a clot, yes. The reason we get clot, one of the reasons we get clots is because when you have AFib, your blood doesn't pump as effectively, your heart doesn't pump as effectively, so the blood doesn't move. When the blood doesn't move, it can kind of become a little stagnant. When the blood becomes stagnant, it has a tendency to clot. And that really can be a problem. But really, you want to work on the AFib, and there's a couple ways you can do that. One of the best things you could do is oxygenate. Practice slow, deep, rhythmic breathing. That's one of the fastest ways to correct heart problems, particularly AFib. Also, reduce your sugar intake. And there's a major connection between elevated blood sugar and atrial fibrillation. And then you could use nutrients to protect the heart. The B-complex are incredibly important for the heart, the entire B-complex, especially thiamine and niacin, but really the entire B-complex. Vitamin C is incredibly important for the heart. Essential fatty acids are important for the heart. Magnesium plays a very important role in heart health. Zinc is important for the heart. Selenium is important for the heart. So there's a lot of nutrients you could take specifically for the heart. And between slow, deep, rhythmic breathing, keeping your sugar intake down, and using nutrients, cardiac nutrients, heart nutrients, heart health nutrients, there's a lot you can do for AFib. But once you have AFib, if you're not doing all those things, you're going to need a blood thinner, and blood thinners are nasty, nasty drugs, even though you need them.
1: Thank you for the call, Tim. 831-479-1080. We are almost out of time, so I want to get through these phone calls, Ben. They just started pouring in right now, so
0: okay.
1: Let's see what Tom has to say. He's calling from Monterey. You're in the air, Tom.
3: Right, thanks. Just a quick question. You were talking with one of the guys here about, it was called sticky blood or something. I just had an oral cleaning, so as the person was cleaning my teeth, she commented that I had sticky plaque in my teeth.
0: Yeah, well,
3: I've also had it.
0: Go ahead.
3: Hey, quickly, I want to ask you, is there a correlation with sticky plaque in your teeth and arteries?
0: Well, not necessarily. I mean, they could be together, but sticky plaque is a bacterial issue, and it could have to do with acid in your saliva. If you have, or the pH, we'll say the pH of your saliva. If you have issues with salivary pH, that can make it more likely that you'll have sticky plaque. Plaque is a bacterial issue. Plaque is something that bacteria secrete, if you will. It's like a film that they secrete, and the bacteria proliferate when there is lots of sugar and when there's changes in salivary pH. So that I would be considering that to be a pH issue, which of course that's also a blood issue, but I don't know if it's necessarily sticky blood as much as it's acidic blood.
3: Right. Okay. So what can we do to kind of
0: for the plaque? For the plaque issue? What can you do for the plaque is what you're saying?
3: Correct.
0: Have it cleaned off. Well, obviously dental, good dental care. Flossing and brushing, but personally, right. I go to the dentist every 3 months to have plaque removed.
3: Okay.
0: So just
3: all
0: have it removed and stay away from the sticky foods, particularly soda pop, which is one of the worst, if not the worst.
3: You're right. I don't drink any of that.
0: Yeah, so, and even juice. Fruit juice can be a problem too.
3: Sure. Yeah. Okay. Would you have anything to say about baking soda?
0: It's awesome for cleaning your teeth.
3: Well, yes, or just gargling.
0: It's great.
3: With that.
0: Yeah, it's great to gargle with. It's great to take internally. Baking soda.
3: Right on.
0: It's a little bit. Don't take it with meals, but between meals or a couple hours, 3 hours after meals, it's great. And then and then also for cleaning your teeth, it's great too.
3: Correct.
1: Wow.
3: All right. Good. Thank you very much. Good show, guys.
1: Thank you for the call, Tom. Let's see if we can squeeze one more in here. Susan from Capitola, you're in the air.
4: Yeah. Hi there. Listen, my brother woke up about 13 years ago with blood in his mouth and his ears, and he had been detailing trucks the day before without a mask on, and his face was all black. And when he went to the ER that morning before work, they told him that he had the lowest blood platelets that the oncologist had ever seen, and diagnosed him with ITP, which is where the platelets are lower in the white or the red. And so they put him on prednisone for 12 or 13 years now, and his body is starting to break down and fall apart.
0: That's why you don't go to doctor. That's classic medical stupidity. Prednisone is one of the nastiest drugs in the pharmacopoeia, and you never stay on it for 12 years. I don't even want to go there.
1: We got 1 minute, Ben. Can you do it in 1 minute?
0: Immune thrombocytopenia is an autoimmune. That's an autoimmune disease, and autoimmune diseases should always be backtracked to the digestive system. So, guaranteed, 100%, your brother has a longstanding digestive health issue, and that's how you want to focus. And why don't you call back next week, and we can go into this a little more in depth.
1: Thank you for the call, Susan.
0: Thank you, Susan.
4: Bye-bye.
1: Okay. 831-479-1080, 218-5726-KSEO, dave@gmail.com. Even though the show is over, you can still text your questions, and we'll get to them during the next show, Ben. How do you like them apples?
0: I love them apples, and I love doing the show with you, and I'll see you next Monday.
1: All right, Ben.
0: All right.
1: AM... Well, the Mineral Way. 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That's the rule. See you next time, the Mineral Way.
5: News this hour from Town Hall. I'm Keith Peters in Washington. President Trump says the Iran ceasefire is on life support after he rejected Tehran's latest proposal to end the war. The president says previous world leaders weren't able to stop Iran from trying to develop nuclear weapons.
6: Very simple. Iran cannot have a nuclear weapon. They can't have it. And if they did have it, the Middle East would be gone, Israel would be gone, and then hit Europe probably next. We're doing a service to the world. And this has gone on for 47 years. Other presidents and leaders of other countries that have the power should have done it, but they didn't do it.
5: Iran's chokehold on the Strait of Hormuz and America's blockade of Iranian ports are still in place. Trump said he would suspend the federal tax on gasoline to help Americans shoulder higher fuel prices caused by the war. There's a civil probe of the Southern Poverty Law Center.
7: The Alabama Attorney General announcing a civil investigation into the Southern Poverty Law Center's fundraising practices. This follows the recent federal indictment of the organization. The AG said he sent a subpoena seeking information about its donations and payments to informants, and that he's seeking to determine if the organization violated state laws related to charitable organizations or deceptive trade practices. President Trump's DOJ already announced a criminal indictment against the SPLC, accusing it of fraud. The center's officials have vehemently denied the accusation. I'm Julie Walker.
5: The last remaining passengers on a cruise ship hit by a deadly hantavirus outbreak have disembarked and boarded flights to more than 20 countries to enter quarantine. A French woman was the latest to be confirmed as infected, while an American is suspected of infection after initial testing. On Wall Street, the Dow by 95 points. More at townhall.com.
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5: There's been a big jump in profits for a major oil supplier.
8: After reporting a 12% decline in profits in 2025, Aramco, the world's largest oil company, now reports a 25% jump in the first quarter profits to $32.5 billion. The company increased exports using a pipeline that avoids the disrupted Strait of Hormuz. The East-West pipeline, running across Saudi Arabia to the Red Sea, is now at full capacity, moving 7 million barrels of oil per day. While that can help ease the global oil supply shock, it does not fully replace the lost capacity from the Strait of Hormuz. I'm Lisa Dwyer.
5: Miners in Myanmar have discovered a massive ruby. It's considered to be the second largest by weight ever found in that country. News and analysis at townhall.com. From Washington, I'm Keith Peters. China says its exports rose 14% last month compared to a year ago, and that's despite the Iran war and the lingering impacts of higher U.S. tariffs.
9: The newly released report comes ahead of this week's planned meeting between President Trump and Chinese President Xi in Beijing. The results beat analyst estimates and are a significant improvement from March's 2.5% year-on-year expansion. Imports have climbed 25.3%. That's slower than the 28% growth in March, but it's still robust. The U.S.-China relationship faces multiple challenges, including the U.S. war with China's ally, Iran. Rich Thomason reporting.
5: A medical examiner believes heat stroke led to the deaths of six people thought to be immigrants found inside a shipping container at a Union Pacific rail yard in Laredo, Texas. Police in Laredo say workers discovered the bodies on Sunday. More at townhall.com.
10: This episode from the life of Sherlock Holmes will be transmitted to our men and women overseas by shortwave and through the worldwide facilities of the Armed Forces Radio Service. Petri Wine brings you Basil Rathbone and Nigel Bruce in the new adventures of Sherlock Holmes. The Petri family, the family that took time to bring you good wine, invites you to listen to Dr. Watson tell us about another exciting adventure he shared with his old friend, that master detective, Sherlock Holmes.
11: It began on a summer evening in 1906. I'd been for a long walk in the park. I remember when I returned to Baker Street and entered our rooms, Holmes looked up at me with a twinkle and spoke.
12: You look positively glowing with health, Watson.
11: Well, I had a splendid walk, my dear fellow. You should have come with me. The park was looking particularly beautiful.
12: Well, old chap, during our absence, I've decided to write another monograph.
11: Oh, well, what's the subject this time?
12: Occupational liability to murder. For instance, the mortality rate is naturally high among policemen and detectives. Physicians are murdered with fair regularity, but the murder of a dentist is rare. And who ever heard of a murdered veterinary surgeon?
11: It's quite true, but what's the occasion for this little homily?
12: I've been browsing over my newspaper clippings.
11: Yeah?
12: You recall ever hearing of a murdered tobacconist, Watson?
11: No, I can't say that I do.
12: Oh, why? Yet my clippings inform me that no less than three tobacconists have been murdered in the past 6 months, and all the murders have occurred in the same small shop at the East End of London. Now, why do you suppose three tobacconists would be murdered in the same shop? Come now, old fellow. Give me a logical solution to the problem, will you?
11: Well, let me see. You say that the shop's in the East End?
12: Yes.
11: Is it near the river?
12: As it happens, it's on the water's edge.
11: Then supposing the tobacconist's shop was the headquarters of a smuggling ring. Perhaps boxes of cigars were unloaded from the docks and brought to the shop. Cigars containing pearls or opium or something.
12: Watson, my dear fellow, you're doing splendidly. You must walk in the park more frequently. You're positively scintillating.
11: Oh, no, you're making fun of me.
12: I assure you I'm not.
11: You're expecting anyone home?
12: No, probably a visitor from Mrs. Hudson. Go on with your fascinating theory. Now, why are three tobacconists murdered?
11: Well, because they know too much. Perhaps they demand a share in the profits, so the head of the ring decides to kill them.
12: Plausible enough, Watson. I really must congratulate you. I can see that I'm very lucky in having a biographer with such a lively imagination.
11: Thanks very much.
12: Come in.
11: That's very nice for you. Imagination. Oh, hello, Stroud.
12: Stroud, I'm glad to see you.
13: I hope I'm not intruding.
12: Not at all, my dear fellow. Come along, sit down.
13: Thank you, Miss Holmes.
12: Anything remarkable on hand?
13: No, Miss Holmes. Nothing very particular.
12: Ah. Then tell me all about it, Miss Stroud.
13: Can't hide anything from you, can I, sir? Yes, there is something on my mind and no mistake.
12: And it concerns the three murdered tobacconists, I see. Splendid.
13: Now, how the blazes did you know that?
11: Yes, Holmes, that's pure magic.
12: Not at all, Mary Watson. It's simple deduction.
11: Deduction?
12: Observe the five cigars bearing out of Lestrade's breast pocket. They are of a far superior quality to his usual brand. Obviously, the scene of his latest investigation has proffered certain, well, shall we say, professional perquisites. Am I right, Lestrade?
13: Of course you are. Careful one, Mr. Holmes.
12: Thank you, Ross. Stick to my pipe.
13: Well, how about you, Doctor?
11: Oh, thank you, Lestrade. Hi, Joe. Coronas.
12: And now, Inspector, tell me about the murdered tobacconist.
13: Well, how much do you know about the case?
12: Oh, just what I've read in the papers.
11: Well, curiously enough, we were discussing the affair as you walked in, Lestrade.
13: It's a strange business, gentlemen. I only got hold of the old story today when I had a long talk to young Jack Longworth. He's the owner of the shop.
12: Well, in relation to Gerald Longworth, the taller member of Parliament who battled so successfully against the slum clearance bill?
13: His son, Mr. Holmes. Nice young fellow, too. When his father died, he inherited this shop, along with a lot of other property in the East End.
11: Well, how big a shop is it, Lestrade?
13: Oh, just a hole in the wall, Doctor, like all the other shops in that part of London. Young Mr. Longworth tells me he first rents it to a man by the name of George Grillet. He lives there with his daughter, Lily, and made quite a nice go out of the shop. 6 months ago, when Jack Longworth was abroad, George Grillet has a stroke and nearly kicks the bucket.
11: Kicks the what?
13: He nearly dies, Doctor.
11: Oh, kicks the bucket. Good, I remember that.
13: And then what happened to Strad? Well, while he's in the hospital, his daughter gives up the lease on the shop. A few days later, an Italian takes it over, and a couple of weeks later, he's found with his throat cut.
14: Did you investigate that first murder yourself?
13: No, Mr. Holmes. It seemed like any of a dozen killings we get in that part of London. A shopkeeper cut up, his till emptied, no clues.
11: Well, who was the next tenant?
13: A Scotchman. Bloke by the name of McIntosh. A few weeks after he moved in, the same thing happened to him. That time, I did go down there. But I couldn't find out nothing.
14: Was robbery again the apparent motive?
13: Yes, sir. But the killing wasn't the same. He was strangled with a silk scarf.
14: Silk scarf, eh? And who was the third tenant? The man who was murdered yesterday?
13: A Hindu fella. A man by the name of Mukherjee. He takes it over a week last Friday, and yesterday we find him knife through the back and his money gone. Of course, I was down there before you could say Crystal Palace. But once again, I didn't find out nothing. No knife, no fingerprints on the till, no footprints. Just a very dead Hindu.
14: Was young Mr. Longworth the landlord in England when these murders occurred?
13: Yeah, that's the funny thing about it, Mr. Holmes. He doctored Tilbury yesterday morning. He didn't know nothing about what had been going on.
11: Well, I imagine he'd have difficulty in renting the shop after three murders.
13: Well, that's just it, Doctor. That's why he comes to me at the yard. George Grillet, his first tenant of the shop, moved back there today with his daughter Lily. And young Mr. Longworth's worried about them. Well, if you ask me, he's more worried about the daughter than he is about old man Grillet.
14: So the original tenants of the shop are back in residence again, eh? And what do you want me to do?
13: Well, I thought perhaps you'd be interested enough to come along with me and look at the shop, Mr. Holmes.
14: I should be very glad to, my dear fellow. Get your coat and hat, Watson.
11: Oh, that's your... Oh, dear, that wretched instrument.
14: I'll answer it. Hello? Mycroft, how are you? What? Yes. Yes, he's here now. Why, of course. I'll do everything I can, certainly. Let's have dinner together soon, shall we? Splendid idea. All right, goodbye.
11: Well, is that your brother, Holmes?
14: Yes. Lestrade, I do think you might have told me the whole truth.
13: Well, how do you mean, sir?
14: I thought your visit was prompted by a need for friendly assistance. I didn't realize that you came here virtually on a government order.
13: Well, it wasn't just quite like that, Mr. Holmes.
11: What's the government got to do with the case, and how does your brother Mycroft fit into the picture?
14: Not sure yet. But of one thing we may be certain, there's obviously a great deal more in this case than Lestrade would have us believe.
11: Why do you say that, Holmes?
14: You must bear in mind, old fellow, that occasionally Mycroft is the British government.

0: Nice part of London to take a walk in on a foggy night, ain't it, gentlemen? All our policemen work down here in pairs, you know.
1: Yes, I don't blame them. It's a vile neighborhood.
0: There's the shop just ahead of us, with a sign hanging out. Hello, hello, there he is again.
2: Oh.
0: See that bearded Hindu skulking off around the corner there?
2: Oh, yeah.
0: He's been haunting the place ever since I came down here.
2: So a bearded Hindu haunts the place, eh?
1: Yes, and yesterday, Holmes, the Hindu proprietor of the shop was murdered.
0: Exactly. Well, here we are. I'll go in first.
1: Pressing looking place, huh?
3: I'll be out in jiffy.
0: That's Lily, George Grinnett's daughter. Helps him with the shop.
3: Sorry to keep you wet. Oh, it's you, Inspector Lestrade.
0: Yes, Miss Lee. I brought some gentlemen to see your father. This is Mr. Sherlock Holmes and Dr. Watson.
3: Pleased to meet you, I'm sure.
4: How do you do, Miss Grinnett?
1: How do you do, young lady?
0: Is your dad home?
3: No, Inspector. He won't be in till after dinner. Went down at the docks, he did, to see about some cigar shipments. Mr. Longworth's here, if you want to see him. We were just having some tea in the back room.
0: Yes, I'd like these gentlemen to meet him.
3: Jack, come out in the shop, Jack.
5: What is it, Lily? Oh, Inspector Lestrade. And this must be Mr. Sherlock Holmes and Dr. Watson, I'm sure.
1: How do you do, sir?
5: How are you, Mr. Longworth? I'm very glad the inspector was able to persuade you to come down here, Mr. Holmes. I'm dreadfully worried about this business, particularly since Lily's father insisted on coming back here. I'm afraid they're in great danger, but I can't make Mr. Grillett see it.
4: Young lady, I wonder if I might ask you a few questions.
3: Hey, of course, Mr. Holmes.
4: Before your father had his stroke, did he receive any threats concerning his occupancy of the shop?
3: Well, if he did, he never told me about them. But it wouldn't surprise me. I often told him his biggest enemy is himself, if you know what I mean.
4: Yes, I think I do, Miss Grillett. When your father had his illness, who decided to give up the lease on the shop?
3: I did. No money was coming in, and, well, it looked like Dad might be an invalid for life.
4: Mm.
3: Of course, I couldn't run the shop by myself. Anyhow, I never did like this part of London. It wasn't the right business for Father.
4: What was his reaction when you told him to give up the lease?
3: Oh, he was awful angry with me. Said I'd no right to do it without asking him.
0: By the way, we saw that bearded Hindu again as we walked up just now.
3: Been hanging around ever since we came back here, Inspector.
1: Well, has he actually come into the shop, Miss Grillett?
3: No, but he keeps walking by and looking in the window. I'm sure if we both went into the back room or left the shop for a little while, well, he'd come right in.
4: Then I suggest we give him the opportunity he's seeking. Miss Grillett, I wonder if you and Mr. Longworth would mind leaving the shop for a while.
5: Of course not, Mr. Holmes.
4: Make your departure rather ostentatious, shall we say, so that he can't help noticing it. Give us half an hour or so, and then come back. Perhaps you wouldn't mind going with him, Lestrade.
0: Mr. Holmes, this is my case.
4: I know, but in a situation like this, Watson and I work much better alone. We may have to go a little outside the law, and your presence might embarrass us.
0: You'd never think I was a detective, too, would you?
3: Very well,
5: we'll be back
3: Mr.
5: in half an hour.
1: Poor old Lestrade. He gets very touchy as the years roll by.
4: Yeah, I blame him. I'm leaving him completely in the dark. Come on, Watson. Behind the counter.
5: No.
4: My dear fellow, not under it. Not under it, old chap. We lift the flap. So. Now I suggest we crouch down behind here. Come on. That's it. Have you got your revolver, Watson?
1: Yes, it's in my pocket.
4: Good. Meantime, make yourself as comfortable as these cramped quarters will permit. We may have quite a wait ahead of us.
1: Look. Look, Holmes. There's the Hindu now, peering through the window.
4: Over handy.
1: Yes, sir. Here he comes.
4: Watson.
1: Put your hands up. I got you covered with this revolver. Now, my man, what are you doing here?
6: Who are you?
1: Never mind who I am. Just answer my question.
6: I do not speak very good English.
7: Tum Hindustani baat bol sakta?
6: Sakta hai.
7: Ki tum idhar aaya?
6: Dekhne ko aasti tumhara bhai humko hukam diya.
7: Tumhara bhai? Tum jaan nahi sakta.
6: Botacha! Salah!
8: No, you don't, my man. Just you stay where you are.
4: It's all right, Watson. Let him go. He's on our side.
8: I wish you'd tell me what in thunder's going on, who that man was, and why you let him go.
4: He's an investigator from the Foreign Office, old chap. Given his instructions by my brother, Mycroft.
8: Mycroft?
4: Yes, old fellow. When my brother fails to tell me all the facts concerning this case, I begin to think these triple murders have far greater ramifications than we ever dreamed of.
9: Dr. Watson's story will continue in just a second. Just about time enough for me to mention that any meal becomes a better meal when you serve it with Petri wine. And say, you'll find that Petri California Burgundy and Petri California Sauterne are just made to go with food. That Petri Burgundy is a rich red wine that's bosom pals with any meat or meat dish. Boy, what a flavor. And that Petri Sauterne is the delicate white wine that's just perfect with chicken or with fish. Yes, sir, with food, you just can't beat a good Petri wine. And now back to tonight's new Sherlock Holmes adventure. A puzzling case is occupying the attentions of Sherlock Holmes and Dr. Watson. Three murders have taken place in a small tobacconist shop in the East End of London. As we rejoin our story, it's late at night, and Sherlock Holmes and Dr. Watson, accompanied by Inspector Lestrade, are once again walking toward the ill-fated shop.
0: Well, I don't see that you've accomplished much, Mr. Holmes, except that you've just bought me a nice dinner.
4: Oh, I'm making progress, Lestrade. If only by the elimination of obvious suspects. But there's a pattern to this case that should give us a clue.
8: Well, how do you mean, Holmes?
4: My dear fellow, consider the obvious motive of these murders and particularly observe the results they've obtained.
0: Well, the motive was the same in all three killings. Robbery.
4: Oh, no, Lestrade. Not let the theft of a few pounds from the till blind you to the real motive.
8: Look, look, look, look. Here's Miss Credit now. He's coming out of the shop.
4: Good evening, Miss Credit.
3: Hello, Mr. Holmes.
4: Is your father home yet?
3: Yes, he is, Mr. Holmes. Well, I can't tell you how anxious I am for you to talk to him. I'm going to meet Mr. Longware. He's taken me to the music hall. I should be home just after 10. I hope you'll be able to stay with Dad until then.
0: Well, don't you worry, Miss Grit. We'll keep an eye on him.
3: Oh, thanks ever so much. Oh, Mr. Holmes.
4: Yes, Miss Grillard?
3: Please don't go into our rooms in the back, will you? I've left things in a frightful mess.
4: I quite understand, Miss Grillard.
3: Well, that towel. See you later.
4: Let's go into the shop.
10: Who is that? Oh, it's you, Inspector.
0: Here, yeah, these gentlemen, Mr. Sherlock Holmes and Dr. Watts.
8: Good evening, sir. Good evening.
10: Did you meet young Lily just now?
0: Yes, she told us she was going out to the music hall with Mr. Longworth.
10: Yes. I'm afraid we had quite a set to about that. A very strong-willed girl, Lily, very strong-willed.
4: Am I to assume that you disapprove of your daughter's association with Mr. Longworth?
10: Yes, of course I do. He's a top. He's got lots of money. Lily's so blind she can't see that he's up to no good. I'm pretty sure he's afraid I might find out what's really at the back of these here murders.
8: And what is your theory, sir?
10: Well, I'll tell you this in confidence. Got nothing to back it up now, you understand. There's been talk of widening the docks around here. That'd make property values go up, you see, of course. Well, young Longworth's been trying to buy up all the other shops along the waterfront here, but they wouldn't sell. If you ask me, he's had these murders done just to frighten people away so that he could buy cheap. Now, I'm not saying that he did the murders himself, you understand, but he planned them. Why, in these parts, it's easy enough any night to get a throat cut for a couple of quid.
4: Yeah.
10: That's why I'm glad you're here, gents. You see, I just got another warning.
8: Warning? What do you mean it's a warning?
10: Found this note slipped under that door there not 3/4 of an hour ago.
4: Let me see it, please.
8: Huh. What does it say, Holmes?
4: I shall call on you at 8:30 tonight. You know what's good for you. You'll be waiting for me alone. If there are any funny tricks, you'll go where I sent the rest of them.
0: Well, that's obviously from the killer.
4: Possibly. What's the time now?
8: Look, it's very past 8.
10: I was hoping you gentlemen would wait in our rooms back of the shop. You can hear what's going on in here, and if he tries any rough stuff, you can pop in and nab him.
4: Just what I was about to suggest myself, Mr. Griffith. Either way, will you?
10: Oh, yes. Just step behind the counter, gents. Through here. Ah, here we are. Ain't exactly Buckingham Palace back here. But you can make yourselves comfortable, can't you, gents?
1: Oh, don't you worry about us, Griffith.
10: Oh, I better turn out the gas. If this bloke spots a light under the door in here, he might smell a rat. Now, there we are. Now, as soon as I see him coming in the shop, I'll knock twice on the door, like this. And that'll give you the signal that he's here. Is that right?
0: Right, your grit.
10: All right, now keep your ears open, gents. I may need your help.
11: Where are you, Holmes? I can't see a thing.
4: Over here, Watson.
11: You know, I've got another theory why Jack Longworth might be at the back of all this. You listening, Holmes?
4: Yes, I'm listening, old fellow. What is your theory?
11: Longworth knows that Grillette doesn't approve of his having anything to do with Lily. So when he goes abroad, he leaves instructions to murder the tobacconist. The assassins don't know about Grillette having a stroke, of course, so they keep murdering the wrong fella.
0: Well, that makes very good sense, Doctor. What do you say, Mr. Holmes?
11: Holmes. Where are you? Just my silly. He's disappeared.
4: No, I haven't. I was just exploring.
0: Shh. That's the signal. There goes the front door. Somebody's come in.
11: We'd better go in.
8: We've got to get in there at once.
4: Open the door.
8: Well, it's locked.
4: Never mind that. Get your shoulders into it. Come on, help me. Come on, one more.
11: Poor devil. He's been slashed with a knife. Billet!
4: What, the killer got away? I'm going
12: to... Now, Lestrade, conserve your energy. Your murderer lies there.
0: But that's Grillet.
4: Of course it is. Touch his pockets, Watson. I think you'll find a bloodstained knife.
11: Let's have a look. Good Lord. He has a razor in his pocket. It's covered with blood. You mean to say that he slashed himself?
4: Let's slip the handcuffs on him, Lestrade, while he's still play-acting. He may be more difficult to handle when he realizes the game's up.
10: Take your hands off
4: quick,
10: of me.
4: Come on. Very neat, Lestrade.
0: Yeah. Well, now that I've knocked a wounded man out cold, perhaps you'll tell me what's going on, Mr. Holmes.
11: Yes, I'm completely in the dark, too.
4: Oh, it's very simple, really. Willett has just staged a fake attack on himself. Fool us into believing that someone else is the murderer.
0: Yeah, but the threatening note he received...
4: Composed by himself for the occasion.
11: Yes, but we heard voices. We heard the shop door open.
4: We heard Grillet talking to himself. And as for the shop door, that's how he gave himself away.
0: Well, how do you mean, Mr. Holmes?
4: Whenever the shop door opens, there's a bell that jangles. You will notice so.
11: Yeah, that's right, there is.
4: There's no bell jangle when we were in the back room. Grillet got us in there, locked the door on us unobtrusively, and staged his little drama.
0: Yes, but we heard the door creak open and close, Mr. Holmes.
4: The creak of this flap in the counter would sound exactly the same, my dear fellow. Now listen.
11: Yes, but why, Holmes? How did you spot that Grillet was a man?
4: It was obvious from the beginning that since nothing had changed about the shop except the ownership, that the attackers were directed against any tobacconist who was not Grillet himself. Of course, his daughter, Lily, obviously knew what was going on.
0: Well, I don't see how you figure that one out, Mr. Holmes.
4: Every remark that she made showed that although she loved her father, she knew his failings. In any case, she gave me the final clue.
11: Well, what clue was that?
4: In very pointedly asking me not to go into the back room of the shop. Of course, she meant the reverse of what she said. I followed her advice when you were explaining your theory to Lestrade.
0: Well, what did you find, Mr. Holmes?
4: Miss Grillet had obligingly left a secret door open, a door leading to a passageway that seemed to go down to the waterfront. We'll examine it more thoroughly in a minute.
11: Yes, but I still don't understand Grillet's motive, Holmes.
4: Neither do I, old chap. No, I suspect that from the interest of the Foreign Office in the case, this shop has been the headquarters of an espionage ring. I'm afraid the final answer to that question will have to be given by someone else.
11: Oh, who, Holmes?
4: By my elder brother, Mycroft. Humiliating, isn't it, Watson?
9: And what was the final answer to the question, Dr. Watson?
11: Well, Holmes was right as usual, Mr. Foreman. The shop had been the headquarters of a spy ring operated by Grillet. And many international criminals had been smuggled in England or foreign ships moored up the river.
9: And did Mr. Grillet hang for his crime?
11: No, he didn't, my boy. Before he came to trial, he had another stroke and he died.
9: Probably just as well for his daughter's sake.
11: Oh, his daughter. A lovely girl.
9: Did she marry Longworth?
11: Indeed she did. As a matter of fact, I danced at her wedding. It was a very wonderful wedding reception. See, you would have been there yourself, Mr. Foreman. In fact, you'd have liked it very much. They served a pretty good wine.
9: Was it a Petri wine by any chance?
11: Oh, well, it was so good it easily might have been.
9: You mean because Petri wine is the kind of a wine you can't forget?
11: That's exactly what I do
9: mean.
11: Well,
9: that's because the Petri family really knows all there is to know about the fine art of turning luscious, sun-ripened grapes into fragrant, delicious wine. You see, the Petri family's been making wine ever since they started the Petri business way back in the 1800s. And they've been able to hand on down in the family, from father to son, every bit of their skill and experience. That's why Petri wine is so good today. Because Petri took time to bring you good wine. And say, don't forget to take a moment yourself and send for your free recipe calendar. Remember, send to Petri Wine. Petri Wine, San Francisco 26, San Francisco 26, California. This offer is intended to apply only in those states and other localities where its acceptance is permissible by law and regulation. And now, Doctor, do you feel like giving us a hint about next week's story?
11: Yes, I do. Next week, Mr. Foreman, I'm going to tell you a strange adventure that happened to Holmes and me in the West End of London. It concerns the death of a famous actor who was portraying the part of an equally famous man. Sherlock Holmes.
9: Thank you, Doctor. See you next week. And say, from the news we've had so far today, maybe by next week at this time, we'll hear some really good news from Europe.
11: I certainly hope so, Mr. Foreman. But let us remember, the war won't be over when Germany quits. We've still got to lick Japan. And that's going to take a long time. So instead of celebrating when VE Day comes along, let's just strengthen our resolve to support the war more than ever here at home. Keep that war job. Don't leave it till you're released. Keep on buying more and more and more war bonds and keep them. Don't turn them in. Help all you can with all home front activities and observe all our wartime regulations such as price ceilings. That's the real way to celebrate a victory in Europe, by working harder to end the war in the Pacific.
9: Tonight's Sherlock Holmes adventure is written by Dennis Green and Anthony Boucher and is based on an incident in the Sir Arthur Conan Doyle story, The Adventure of the Six Napoleons. Mr. Rathbone appears through the courtesy of Metro-Goldwyn-Mayer and Mr. Bruce through the courtesy of Universal Pictures, where they are now starring in the Sherlock Holmes series. The Petri Wine Company of San Francisco, California invites you to tune in again next week, same time, same station. 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

0: Lights Out brings you stories of the supernatural and the supernormal, dramatizing the fantasies and the mysteries of the unknown. We tell you this frankly. So if you wish to avoid the excitement and tension of these imaginative plays, we urge you calmly, but sincerely, to turn off your radio now.
1: This is Arch Obler. Tonight's Lights Out presents a psychological drama, a play in which the principal part is taken not by the character himself, but by his thoughts. But first, Frank Martin.
2: 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And now?
3: Lights out. Everybody.
1: The voice you are about to hear is that of the thoughts of one Darrell Hall, accused murderer. He sits in a courtroom awaiting the return of a jury which is to decide whether he is to live or die. And as he waits, the thoughts in his mind seethe and swirl, seethe and swirl.
4: Guilty, not guilty, guilty, not guilty. Oh, why don't I stop thinking those words? Words those jurymen are saying.
5: He's guilty. He's not guilty. He's guilty. Not guilty.
4: No,
5: guilty.
4: No, I've got to stop thinking of what's going on in that room. The jurymen, I've got to stop thinking of them. I've got to keep my head clear. I've got to figure things out. When did all this start? Yes, I remember. That night, Wayne and I were sitting in my room talking about dreams. I remember he said...
6: Oh, come on, Darrell. Don't expect me to believe that one.
4: I'm certainly telling you the truth.
6: A fellow with your imagination wasting his time teaching biology to a bunch of co-ed nitwits? No, sir. You should be writing fiction.
4: Well, I assure you, my dear Wayne, I've told you the truth.
6: Here. Are you really serious?
4: I am.
6: You actually mean that in all your life you've never had a dream?
4: Never.
6: Not even when you were a child?
4: To my knowledge, I've never had a dream in all my life.
6: Well, how do you like that?
4: I like it very well. I close my eyes, oblivion. And then I wake up. No nightmare hangovers, thank you.
6: Now, wait a minute, Darrell. Let me get this straight. You mean you've never even had a dream after, you know, eating a Welsh rarebit at midnight or surrounding a dozen green apples or anything like that?
4: Believe me, Wayne, I've never had a dream of any shape, form, or description in all my life. A dream to me is just a word, something that happens to other people, but never to me.
6: Oh, but everyone must dream.
4: Well, just so happens that my subconscious doesn't work that way. I tell you again, I've never dreamt.
6: Oh, what do you know about that? It's just unbelievable. I tell you, unbelievable.
4: Yes, that's what he said. Was unbelievable. Unbelievable that I'd never dreamt. And then after a while, he went away and left me there. It was early evening, but I remember that somehow, strangely, I was very tired. I sat down in the easy chair. I was so tired. I closed my eyes. I slept. And then it happened. A strange murmuring in my head. Yes, that's how it started. A murmuring as if in warning. And then in the darkness around me, strange faces lifting and falling. White faces, faces without hope. Their eyes full of horror. Their white bloodless lips pleading wordlessly in a way that made the heart in me cry out in pity. And suddenly I knew I was asleep and dreaming. Yes, dreaming for the first time in my life, and these faces I was seeing were things of a dream. And even as I knew that, the dream was gone. Blackness. And yet I knew that I was still asleep, and in me there was a terrible feeling of foreboding, of a horror to come in that dream. What? How? I didn't know, but I wanted to stop sleeping. I wanted to open my eyes quickly before... And then I saw her. In my dream, I tell you, I saw her moving slowly toward me out of the darkness that was my dream. At first a white wraith-like thing, and then I saw it was a woman. Yes, the body of a woman, but the face... That face... gross, unclean. The thick, bestial brows, the wrinkles of... the lecherous writhings of thin crimson lips that lifted from teeth bright and pointed and flecked with blood. Closer, closer to me, and then she spoke one word.
7: Kill.
4: Yes, that's what she said, kill. And as she said it, she moved closer. Her hands went out in her eyes. And in my dream, I screamed... I awoke. I remember just at that second the clock on the mantel began striking. 5, 6, 7. I counted each chime in happiness, since the hearing of it meant that I was awake, awake out of the horror of that dream. When the clock had stopped chiming, I sat there. My one thought was, if that's dreaming, may I never dream again. I heard a sound. What was that? I sat still, afraid to move. And then I laughed. It was my own heart. My own heart still pounding with fright at what I had seen in my first dream. Oh, why do I sit here thinking of what has been? The jury in there, they've got to hang me. Got to hang me.
5: He's guilty, not guilty.
4: No,
5: guilty,
4: no, guilty. No, I mustn't guilty, think of them. Better guilty, to keep my guilty. Thoughts on how it all started. Better to figure things out. Where was I? Yes. Sitting there, listening to the beat of my heart, thinking of the horror of that dream. And then suddenly that wordless, pitiful murmur I heard in my dream was whispering in my head again. As quickly as it began, it was gone. How could this be?

0: this wasn't a dream. She was standing there, I tell you, she was standing there close to me, looking at me, and those devil's lips said that one word.
1: Kill.
0: I jumped to my feet. No one in the room, no one, I tell you. I remember standing there, my head reeling. Who was she? Where had she come from? But there was no one in the room. Had there been anyone there? I didn't sleep that night. And by morning, yes, by morning, I had it all figured out. Two dreams, that's what it had been. And the second had been more vivid than the first. Yes, of course, I had never dreamed before, and of course my first dream would seem reality. And yet, some measure of uncertainty remained with me. Mary saw it in my face when I had dinner with her that night. I remember she said...
2: Daryl, do you mind if I ask you something?
0: What a question. Of course not.
2: Is there something wrong?
0: You mean with the dinner? Why, you know this is my favorite restaurant.
2: With you, dear. Has something gone wrong at the university?
0: Why do you ask that?
2: The worry in your eyes.
0: Oh?
2: What is it, dear?
0: Oh, nothing important.
2: Changed your mind about loving me?
0: Mary.
2: Oh, then tell me what it is, please.
0: All right. It's really nothing to concern yourself over, just a dream.
2: Dream? Daryl, you dreamt?
0: Yes, last night.
2: Oh, how marvelous. Now you're normal even when you sleep.
0: That's right, isn't it? I'm back to normal, see, am I not?
2: Oh, and here I thought from the expression on your face that it was something really important.
0: Oh, yeah, it's funny, isn't it?
2: And I suppose in your first dream you dreamt of a glorious, seductive woman. Well, didn't you?
0: No, Mary.
2: Oh, so you had a nightmare.
0: If you don't mind, let's not talk about it anymore. Shall we have our dessert now? I suggest the hot green apple pie with cheese and...
2: Daryl, was it as bad as all that?
0: Horrible.
2: Oh, that's cruel. Your very first dream, an unhappy one. Oh, well, I'm sure that if you dream again, you've more interesting times ahead. Oh, Daryl, look at the time. 7:01. We promised the Armstrongs we'd pick them up at 7:15. Daryl, what is it? Your face.
0: Do you hear it?
2: Hear what?
0: You do hear it, don't you? The voices.
2: Voices. Daryl, what are you talking about? Why, the people in this restaurant are most well-behaved.
0: Gone. Just the way it was before.
2: Oh, Daryl, please. If it's a joke, please tell it to me. Daryl, what is it? What are you staring at? What's behind my chair? What's there? Daryl, tell me what. Daryl, the table. Why did you throw over the table? Daryl, what is it? What is it? Why did you scream? Why?
3: Ladies and gentlemen, a moment's time for breathtaking in this amazing story of Daryl Hall, accused murderer. A moment to get back to the realities of our everyday life and the problems of those unusual times which confront you and me and that man and wife who may be your next door neighbor. Are you short on vitamin B1 and iron? If so, this may be you saying...
4: Oh, tomorrow's another day. My work's piling up on my desk, and I'm so tired out and jumpy and all in, I haven't a chance to catch up with it.
3: Don't be so sure of that, my friend. If, like so many Americans today, you simply need more vitamin B1 and iron, here's an easy way to get them. Take ironized yeast tablets. They're the famous two-way preparation that gives you both vitamin B1 and iron. And believe me, you must have enough of both. Because when you don't get enough vitamin B1 in your food, you may lose your appetite, not eat all you need. Or you may not get all the good out of your food. And when you don't get enough iron from what you eat, you may be weak and pale and feel all in.
4: Mm-hmm. And you say ironized yeast tablets supply both vitamin B1 and iron? Maybe I should try them.
3: By all means do. If you need more of these substances, see if pleasant little ironized yeast tablets don't help you as they've helped so many others with these deficiencies. See if pretty soon you aren't saying...
4: Man, oh man, I feel great. I've gained pounds. I've got my old pep back thanks to ironized yeast. Yep, I just breeze through my work these days.
3: And now back to the thoughts of Daryl Hall, accused murderer, as he sits in the courtroom awaiting the return of a jury, which is to decide whether he is to live or die.
0: Yes, she wanted to know why I had done it. Screamed, thrown over the table.

0: They all wanted to know. But how could I tell them? Tell them of her, standing behind Mary's chair, that thing of degradation, and those lips saying, "Kill." I went home. Mary thought I was overworked.
1: It's your nerves, darling. You've been working so hard. Go home and rest, darling. That's all you need.
0: Rest, rest. What good was rest? I had to reason things out. All my life I'd lived with reason, and now this horror. Hallucination. Yes, that was it. I had been working hard. They paid so little at the university and expected so much. And so I rested through the next day. It was quite dark when I awoke. The phone rang. It was Mary calling to find out how I felt.
2: Are you sure you're all right, Darrell?
0: Oh, yes, Mary. Yes, I'm fine, thank you.
2: You sound all right.
0: Your advice was good, dear. Rest apparently was just what I needed.
2: Then go along back to bed. I'll talk to you tomorrow.
0: All right, dearest, and thanks for calling.
2: Goodbye, Darrell. Sleep well tonight.
0: I hung up the receiver. And then the clock on the mantel behind me began striking.
3: Always at 7.
0: Yes, that was true. Both times at 7 o'clock was when that horror had happened, and then, by the last chime of the clock, I realized it was 7 again. 7. Would I see her again? I stood there, back against the wall, waiting. So quiet. I could hear the clock ticking away the seconds. Would it happen again, this hallucination of mine? I waited. I heard no pitiful murmur of voices. Just quiet. The tick, tick, tick of the clock. So dark in the room, I could see the shadowy emptiness of a chair near the other wall. And then the chair was no longer empty. There was someone in it, and I said, "Who's there?" There was no answer, and I said, "Answer me, who's there?" No answer. A strange darkness in the room. Deeper and deeper, I could see nothing, and then two swirling pools of flame-red light closer and closer. I stood there. I couldn't move. A rumbling began in my head. Fear, I tell you, fear tearing at my brain. Louder and louder, while those red circles of light came closer and closer. What was it? What was it? What? And then I knew. It was her eyes. Her eyes burning close into mine, into the brain of me, pounding one thought into me.
4: Kill. Kill. Kill.
0: Why did she say that? Why? Kill whom? Why should I kill? Why should I kill? If I had known then. The jury coming back. The verdict. What? No, not yet. Still out, they've got to find me guilty. I've got to hang if I live. But I mustn't think of that. I must think of what happened. What happened? Well, where was I? Yes, that woman, her eyes pounding that word into me, and then gone again. But this time as real as the breath in me, I knew it. I knew it. And with that realization, a coldness as of a wind blew around me and clutched at my heart. For if she was reality, somehow I knew I was lost. And so it began. Night after night, at the stroke of 7, first that wailing dirge of those lost souls, and then her writhing lips.
4: Kill, kill, kill.
0: Kill, kill, kill, kill, kill, kill, kill. Those words began pounding in my head so that even when she wasn't there, I heard them. I hid in my rooms. I didn't go out. People would see this madness that had come over me. I went nowhere. And soon I knew they were talking of me, my friends.
5: I tell you, I don't know what's come over Darrell. Hides in his rooms, won't even talk to me. Something is wrong. Where are you?
0: And Mary.
1: Please, Darrell, you've got to let me see you. This talking over the phone. Oh, Darrell, what's wrong? What's wrong?
0: And night after night, the horror of... And the greater horror of...
4: Kill, kill, kill, kill, kill, kill.
0: Mary
4: kill.
0: Pleaded with me.
1: Darrell, if you love me, please let me see you, talk to you. Come over to my house tonight, please, Darrell. Perhaps I can help you. Please, darling, please.
0: I didn't want to go, but I went. That night, perhaps she could help. Yes, help me understand the madness of those wailing voices and drifting white faces. Understand the horror of that woman and that maddening word. Mary, so understanding, so gentle, she could help me clear my head of the madness.
1: Oh, Daryl, you're here at last.
6: Mary, help me. You will help me.
1: Oh, Daryl, you're faint.
6: Mary, I...
1: Don't talk yet. Sit here.
6: I'm sane, Mary. Believe me, I'm sane.
1: Of course, dearest. Of course you are.
6: It's that madness outside of me. Those white, drifting faces moaning
1: rest,
6: at me.
1: Darling.
6: And that woman out of hell.
1: Mm-hmm.
6: Her eyes and her lips telling me to...
5: The time? What time is it?
1: Why, 7 Daryl, what is it?
6: I didn't know. I lost track. I've got to get out of here.
1: Daryl, wait. Don't go. Don't.
6: Too late.
1: Daryl, what is it?
6: You hear them, don't you, Mary?
1: I'll call a doctor.
6: Listen to them. Their voices are so loud tonight. Listen, Mary, listen,
1: oh,
6: listen.
1: Daryl, don't.
6: You hear
1: There's
6: them.
1: No
6: you
1: one
6: must
1: here.
6: Hear them. What are they saying? Louder and louder, trying to tell me something. What are you saying out there? What are you telling me?
1: Daryl, stop.
0: They're gone. Faces, voices gone. Now she'll be here.
1: Oh, Daryl, please. You're frightening me.
4: Kill. Kill.
6: You hear her, Mary? You hear her?
1: No.
4: Kill.
1: No, no.
6: Louder
1: Daryl,
6: and louder.
1: Please.
6: I can't see her, but I hear her. Where
4: kill.
6: Is she? Thing out of hell.
4: Kill.
6: Go back, I tell you. Back. Louder
4: kill.
6: And louder. Make her stop,
4: kill.
6: Mary. Make her stop pounding
4: kill.
6: In my head. Stop
4: kill.
6: It. Stop it. She'd never
4: kill.
6: Do what he wanted me. Stop
4: kill.
6: It. Stop.
4: Kill.
6: Stop it. I can't stand
4: kill.
6: Anymore. Yes,
4: kill.
6: Go away and I'll kill. I'll kill. I'll kill.
1: Daryl, don't. I know. You're joking me. Daryl. No.
0: Kill. Kill. Kill.
6: Mary. Mary. Yes. I had killed her. My sweet, gentle little Mary killed her with my own hands. I opened my hands. She fell to the floor. I went out into the street. People all around me hurrying. I was in no hurry. What that woman had wanted, I had done. I had killed. I walked all night, it didn't matter where, and in the morning I found myself on the campus of the school before the very building in which a class was waiting for my lecture. I went in. I walked up on the platform and looked down into their faces, and I said to them, "Ladies and gentlemen, my lecture for today will be on the subject of the indeterminate factor in the evolutionary..." I stopped, a murmur in the air, those voices again. But it was broad daylight. I'd never heard those voices in daylight before. What did they want of me? What were they saying? There was a strangeness in their pitiful voices. Yes, like a dirge. A dirge of tears and sorrow for someone. For me. Yes, for me. And then her voice. Laughing, laughing, triumphant. And then I understood. For the first time, I understood everything. She had triumphed over me. That was why those lost souls were wailing a dirge over me. I was hers. Hers forever. I turned and ran out of there like a madman. Ran. Ran, and as I ran, those voices of the damned were talking to me.
3: You are doomed as we are doomed.
1: As all who murder are doomed.
4: We listened to her and murdered.
3: Now you are one of us.
7: No peace for those who murder. No rest through all eternity.
1: No rest for those who murder.
3: Through all eternity.
6: I covered my ears with my hands as I ran. No use. I heard them. I heard them.
3: Only one hope for you, man. One hope.
1: Expiate your crime.
7: On the gallows.
4: Pay for what you have done.
3: Die on the gallows and you shall have rest. One hope, man. One hope.
6: So that was it. If I paid society for my crime, she would fail. I would be free of her, that thing, that essence of evil, that siren who called men to murder her so that souls, their souls, would be slaves to her for all eternity. Yes, yes, I would pay for my crime. I ran on back to Mary's house. Yes, I would pay, and gladly with my life to have peace and the rest of oblivion. I went back into the house. Yes, Mary was still there, cold. I lifted her. Those same hands that had crushed the life out of her lifted her and carried her out into the sun. My eyes were so filled with tears that I could hardly see where I walked. People began milling around me.
8: Hey, look at that guy. He's got a woman in his arms.
9: Oh, where's he carrying her?
8: Hey, he must have fainted.
9: No, look. She's dead.
8: Hey, who killed her? Hey, call the cops.
10: Hey, somebody call the cops.
8: Hey. Who killed her, mister? Who killed her?
6: I did. I killed her with my own hands. I killed her, and please, I want to die for that. And then the trial. My friends, they wanted to save me. Clever attorneys, insanity commissions, and twists of the laws. But I wanted to die. I tell you, I had to die. If they set me free, if I lived and died as most men die, whose death they call a natural one, then she would have me. No, no, I want to hang by the neck until dead. I want that noose around my neck, the trap beneath my feet. The jailer pulls the switch. My feet dancing in air, the noose murdering me the way my hands committed murder. Oblivion. And I'd be free, free of that horror with the writhing lips and the blood-stained teeth. The jury, they're coming in guilty. They've got to find me guilty. Guilty, find me guilty.
10: We, the jury, find the defendant guilty of murder in the first degree.
11: Guilty! You hear that? You think the devil guilty! And they'll hang me by the neck until dead, and I'll be free of you. I'll have my peace. You failed, you fiend, you. I'll pay for my crime. You'll never get me. You'll never get... Oh.
8: Hey, he's fainted.
9: The defendant's fainted. Get a doctor, someone. Ambulance, call an ambulance.
12: Ah, it's no use. This man is dead. Heart attack.
9: Holy. And would you take a look at his face? As if he was looking at the devil himself.

0: Well, Mr. Obler, you mean there's a power of evil loose in the world?
1: That's an interesting question, Frank, because a statement of that very sort was the reason I wrote tonight's story. Someone said to me, how is it possible for so much evil to be done in the world unless there's a power for evil? But let's talk more about that and about a very exciting program next week after you've had your say.
0: Friends, if vitamin B1 and iron deficiency is what's keeping you thin, jumpy, tired, worn out, why go on that way? Remember, friends, little ironized yeast tablets give you both vital substances. Of course, there are cases where a rundown condition may be due to some serious organic disturbance. If you're in any doubt, by all means, see your physician. But if more vitamin B1 and iron is all you need, remember, ironized yeast has been so successful in such cases that it's sold on this no-risk, money-back basis. If you don't begin to eat better, to feel better, and to sleep better, the cost of the first bottle will be refunded to you in full by Ironized Yeast, Box IY, Rahway, New Jersey. Now, what about this living power of evil, Mr. Obler?
1: Well, my own belief is that no such power exists. I believe that the evil that men do may be caused by outside influences, poverty, the will to power, the wrongful examples of others. But as to the evil being a living monster, well, supposing we call tonight's story a parable of a man who really wanted to kill and saw the evil intent within himself personalized so vividly that he thought it actually existed outside of himself.
0: Well, that explanation satisfies me. Now, what about next week?
1: About next week, Frank? Well, I'm going to say that I think we have one of the most unusual and timely lights out play so far. We're particularly anxious that you hear this story. It's a quite different one, I promise you. Execution's the title. And if you've ever wondered what might happen in a village square when a Nazi maniac faces a fight beyond the understanding of his indoctrinated mind, then listen next week.
0: Yes, tune in next Tuesday again for Arch Obler's Execution. And if you need more vitamin B1 and iron, be sure to try ironized yeast. The one and only ironized yeast. But remember, there's only one ironized yeast. You'll know it instantly by the yellow and orange package and by the big letters IY on the container and on each

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3: News this hour from Town Hall. I'm Keith Peters in Washington. More passengers evacuated from that cruise ship with hantavirus test positive, including an American.
4: The U.S. citizen among 18 people brought to America. 16 taken to the National Quarantine Center in Omaha, Nebraska. Two, including one with mild symptoms, went to a containment unit at Emory in Atlanta. The CDC's Dr. Brendan Jackson asked if authorities can guarantee Americans won't catch hantavirus from those returning passengers.
5: There are no guarantees in life. We're putting as many measures in place as possible.
4: Dr. Brian Christine with HHS stressing the risk to the public is very low.
6: The Andes variant of this virus does not spread easily.
4: Hantavirus is primarily transmitted through contact with droppings from infected rodents. I'm Julie Walker.
3: The Trump nominee to leave FEMA is in a familiar place.
7: President Donald Trump has nominated Cameron Hamilton to lead the Federal Emergency Management Agency. This marks a surprising comeback for Hamilton, who was fired last year after defending FEMA's existence. If confirmed, Hamilton will be FEMA's first permanent administrator in Trump's second term. The agency has gone through three temporary leaders, including Hamilton. He'll need to ensure the agency is prepared for the summer disaster season, while also answering to Trump, who is likely to expect major reforms after a council he appointed recommended sweeping changes last Friday. I'm Lisa Dwyer.
3: The Supreme Court is leaving women's access to a widely used abortion pill untouched until at least Thursday, while the justices consider whether to allow restrictions on the drug mifepristone to take effect. On Wall Street, the Dow up by 95 points, the S&P 500 advanced 13. More at townhall.com.
8: 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Okay, give us a call again at 461-0634. Thanks, folks.
3: Chicago leaders are clashing over a planned Walgreens closure on the city's south side. Correspondent Ken Lorman reports.
9: Alderman William Hall and union leaders are calling for prosecution, warning the shutdown will create what he claims would be a, quote, food desert and medicine drought in the Chatham neighborhood. Walgreens says rising crime made it impossible to keep customers and staff safe. Some city officials say years of unchecked theft and vandalism are now forcing stores to leave. Ken Lorman reporting.
3: Workers have begun preliminary surveys and testing for a proposed triumphal arch sought by President Donald Trump. That project, located between the Lincoln Memorial and Arlington National Cemetery, has sparked controversy. A group of veterans and a historian have sued to block construction. News and analysis at townhall.com. From Washington, I'm Keith Peters. One of baseball's most fiery and successful managers in history has died. We hear more from correspondent Gethin Coolbaugh reporting.
10: The baseball world is mourning the death of Atlanta Braves Hall of Fame manager. manager Bobby Cox. The Braves said Cox died Saturday in Marietta, Georgia at the age of 84. Cox managed the Braves to prominence during the 1990s and the team's first championship in 1995. He took over a last-place team in June of 1990 and the next season led the Braves to a worst-to-first finish. That was the start of a record 14 consecutive division titles. Cox retired after the 2010 season. He had a stroke in 2019. I'm Gethin Kulbaugh.
3: Cox's death follows a few days after media titan and one-time Braves owner Ted Turner's death. Turner died last Wednesday at the age of 87. More at townhall.com.
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11: Good morning, MC.
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11: I am very excited, MC.
12: Why?
11: Well, because it's more local programming. You put me on the spot there. Yes, more local programming is a good thing.
12: The
11: MC.
12: More, the merrier.
11: That's what
12: That's
11: they say.
12: Good. Okay, and we're going to be introducing even more and merrier programs as time goes on. Hopefully, one a week?
11: Sure, why not?
12: Two a week?
11: Yeah.
12: Okay, good. There's all kinds of stuff to choose from. And so, without further ado...

0: Okay, welcome to hour number one of this Saturday special program that yours truly has been doing for 35 years and 3 months. Actually, longer than that. We did the Saturday Forum before we had KSCO owned, right? Hi, Amy.
1: Hi.

0: they don't call it the Saturday special for nothing. That was our special.
1: It has to be special.
0: It has to be very,
1: very special. Very special.
0: Yeah.
1: Every Saturday.
0: Well, then it's not.
1: There's
0: special,
1: no special anymore. No, yeah. So sometimes special. Sometimes
0: so we play. We played it this time because we have a special guest back for the first time in a few weeks. This man has been very, very busy educating people about what's going on in California in a very creative way. Ramin from Ramin Real Talk. Welcome back to KSCO.
2: What's shaking? How are you?
0: We're good. It's you'll pump it out. Okay, it's real simple. It's listen, LISTEN dot KSCO dot com. 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
2: Right, okay, on. I'll send that out right now.
0: Cool. And boy, oh boy, we're going to get some new audience here on KSCO because...
1: International?
0: Oh, my God.
1: I don't think that link will work in China.
0: Oh, you don't think so?
1: I try. I think they cannot listen to our app. I send it to them. They told me they can't open it. So they monitor.
0: Oh, really?
1: So the same as Facebook has for YouTube.
0: Oh,
1: yeah.
0: I don't know. You and I have been there. We know you can't open YouTube. You can't watch YouTube in China.
1: No. China, no YouTube, no Facebook.
0: Why? Hey, Ramin,
1: no
0: you have how many your audience is growing astronomically. What is it now?
2: I don't know. I haven't even looked, to be very honest. Let's go look right now. I think we're at 104 almost, which is 104, almost 105. So we were at 100, I think, about 5 days ago, but I don't know if it's YouTube slowing us down because of the things we're saying or whatever. But people are actually, my viewers are saying, hey, I heard somebody talking about you in a grocery store. So I know I'm out there. I don't know if YouTube is slowing us down, our distribution, basically.
0: Well, I've never heard of them slowing people down. You know a lot more about this than I do, but I've heard that if you say things that they don't like, you get knocked off altogether. I never heard about throttling you down. I mean, but what do you know?
2: It's about distribution, right? So I tell my wife now, actually, it's not about how many people you and I say, hey, click on it and, give me a like, give me a thumbs up. That doesn't really matter. YouTube distributes this to millions of people. So our viewership is down, although I know that our viewership is up because people are talking about me in grocery stores, in venues that I go to. They all know me. And some of the people are saying, I can't click on a notification bell. So I know there's some trickery going on in the background, but who cares? The message is clear. We are resonating with people, which is really important, I think, and we're getting the message out about the voting stuff, right?
0: You've become a specialist in educating people about what the California antics that they're pulling.
2: Trickery. Left and right.
0: Trickery, the better word than antics. Yeah, trickery. Okay, and this has been going on for years and years and years, and you, to my understanding, are the only person I know who does what you do, or certainly the way you do it. You do it with humor. You do it with logic. You do it with fun. These people that you're exposing probably don't like you very much at all.
2: I would think so, and I'm glad they don't like me because I don't like them either. I mean, like, look what's going on in our state capital. They're changing names of things and saying this is for the protection of the hospices. Don't defraud them because we don't want to expose them. What do you mean we don't want to expose them? I want to know who's taking my money and buying Hermes loafers and taking private airlines, private jets to Hawaii and buying mansions and Range Rovers. I want to know, right? So, yeah, it's stuff like this that really makes me kind of
0: angry.
2: Amy
0: told me something just today that I should have known, something about Kamala Harris that you found out on WeChat, that she purchased a very expensive home.
1: $8 million. Malibu.
0: In Malibu. When, after the fire, or, well, right?
2: Yeah.
0: Talk louder into the microphone,
1: Amy.
0: Yeah,
1: just recently.
0: Okay.
1: After the fire. Yeah,
0: now, you found out about this how? Did you?
1: So people sent me from WeChat, some reporter.
0: Okay.
1: And they put together everything, you know, where's the camping money go for Kamala Harris? You know, he has lots of money. He got, I think, still have some left in the account. So where's the money go?
0: Ramin, forgive me. I try to watch all of your videos, but once in a while, one might slip by me. You might have covered this already. What happens to leftover campaign funds, right? Is there any kind of a thing that prevent people from just taking what's left and buying an $8 million Malibu house?
2: Well, here's the deal. So you've got campaign money coming in. And, you know, there's 62 candidates that are running. And one of them actually said something interesting the other day, Mercury. I think his first name is Daniel Mercury. He said, you know, campaign funds basically get left over. And what you can do is, I guess, donate them. Or give them back to the people that gave them to you. But if people are giving $1 or $2 at a time, $10, it's very difficult to return that $10 donation back to, you know, thousands of people. So what they do sometimes is they donate them to causes. And causes, and I want to make sure I'm saying the right thing. So, but it's been a minute since I talked to them. But causes can be any kind of campaign donor who gave you some money or whatever, give it back to them, and they'll donate back to you again in the next campaign. And there's a bunch of different ways to get around that, but there is some trickery in how that campaign funding can be spent later.
0: And so it would stand to reason that if Kamala bought a very expensive house, where did the money come from? It must have come from the campaign. You're just assuming that, Amy, right?
1: No, I'm not assuming. That's what I got it that they reported. They were talking about Biden's money and Obama's money and then Kamala's money, you know, Harris' money right now. So they analyze it. So whether their property
2: they
1: own.
2: So you can take that money. You can take that money and put it in your future campaign. I'm going to run again in 28, so you donate that money back to your future candidate campaign. You can donate it to other candidates and say, hey, I want to slide my money over to Chad Bianco or Hilton. You can donate to other political parties, unlimited, so that there's no limit on that. What else can you do? Oh, donate to charity, and charity of your choice, which could be Vote Ramin Ekhtiar in 2028 charity, you know, whatever thing you want to name it, right? A return to the donors, which is obviously very difficult to do at $10 donations at a time. Or take it to office holder expenses, which is, you know, constituent services, referral fees, what do you call them? The people who tell you what to do or how to do that. What are the consultant fees and stuff like that? So there's a lot of crazy things you can do with that money. And you're absolutely right. Now, you know, when I was at that California Take Our California Back event, there were people in there like, for instance, Daniel Mercury and then Lewis Herms and then a couple other guys. These guys are raising money, and they're all raising money, right? What happens to that money? Well, that's the great debate that's going on right now. So I was wondering, why would you run for office if you know you're not going to get elected? So in conversations with those guys, some of them are saying, well, I want to bring to the forefront some issues, which is that kind of a cool thing. So if you think about it, a California farmer in Modoc County who's running for governor he's never going to get elected, but can bring to light the issue of water, for instance, and watering our farms and what's going on with, you know, the water boards. That's a great venue for them to kind of bring this political issue to light to you and me, right? It's a campaign issue, and it percolates things to the top of the issue, so which is nice.
0: Okay, now what have you? When did you first start noticing these things that bugged you to the point that you wanted to start a YouTube channel that specialized in bringing this to light to the public?
2: Well, so my whole thing was mortgages. I would talk about mortgages and how to, you know, beat the rates and what's the best way to do things. And, you know, you can use different kind of mortgage campaigns to get you like a rental, you know, for your personal family generational wealth stuff. That was resonating, but not to the point of when I got my PG&E bill for $1,800 and I got up on my roof and I started digging into why PG&E costs so much. And then the next week after that, I think it was 3 days later, actually, I got my water bill for $455. And I was like, what the hell is going on? It's just two of us. How can we spend $500 almost on water? And so I, you know, started digging into these issues one by one. And the next thing that caught my eye was the mileage tax, which really made me angry. Why are they charging us a mileage tax? What does this mean for mileage tax? And we can go into details of what that is, because that really made me angry. And then I saw the homeless campaign, $24 billion spent there. Then I got into that. Then I got into the whole with the train to nowhere, $130 billion. I think now it's up to $200 and some billion just spending on a train that has no tracks laid. And Governor Newsom is out there saying, oh, look at this awesome train that we've almost built, which we haven't built at all. So
1: We have an invisible train in California.
0: Okay, so how long ago was that, Ramin, that this thing started bothering you? Not that long ago, right before Thanksgiving.
1: Wow.
2: No.
1: Only a few months ago.
2: I had, I think, 500 viewers on YouTube at that point. And then in December, we gained 32,000 viewers. And in January, we gained another 30,000 viewers, which is, what the hell is going on? So I must be resonating with something. And then the more I dug, the more angry I got. I told you before, my whole line on my thing is, if I can make you throw your phone against the wall, I did a good job. And oh my God, every time I turn on the TV, every time I watch another thing on YouTube, I get so angry. It upsets me. And now I've got this eye for these bills and how they word them and what they say in them. And it makes me angry to know I can't finish it. I mean, this last debate I watched, I was so angry at these politicians saying the things they're saying. I had to get on Duo Live. Now I have a venue to do that and kind of vent, and everybody else in California is listening to me vent and they're agreeing with me, so that's kind of cool. And I love it.
0: Oh, man. So tell us about the mileage tax, okay? Because people who watch you know about that, but people who listen on KSCO, a lot of them don't know about that. And this isn't happening now. I mean, it's proposed, right?
2: No, sir. It is not proposed. That's the trickery, okay? So this mileage tax is based on the premise of, hey, we've got so many electric vehicles on the road that we're not getting enough money from the gas pump. And this is a complete lie. So I'm going to quiz you right now. What percentage of vehicles in California, in San Jose is the hub of the center, you know, the Santa Clara County, is the hub of electric vehicles. Everybody's got a Tesla or a Lucid or some, you know, truck or whatever it is. So that is 11.5% in Santa Clara County. Statewide, it's 6.5% of all vehicles are electric. Now, so wait a second. Under 10% is electric, and you're saying you've lost all this money revenue for these roads because nobody's pumping gas? That's only 10% loss. What are you trying to do? Why are you saying that you need all this money? So that's number one. Let's just knock that out of the park. So don't lie to me about how many electric vehicles. They're all dominating the electric vehicle market. And let's also talk about electric vehicles. How do you get an electric car? Well, you get the subsidy, $7,500 from the state. Guess who pays for that subsidy? You and I do, through our tax dollars, okay? So nothing is free, number one. Number two, less than 10% of the vehicles in California are electric vehicles. So where the hell is the money going then? So they had these studies done in San Diego, and everybody in San Diego said, no, no, no. So they've been into AB 1421. And this is what makes me angry, is Ashley Zavala, KCRA TV's political correspondent. She's in love with Gavin Newsom and the whole track there. And she comes on and says, I spoke to the governor's office, and AB 1421 is just a study. And that's a key word right there. And he's not going to vote for it. But at the same time she's saying that, there was a bill passed called AB 130. Okay? AB 130. On page, it's an HOA bill, which means HOAs can only spend. I think it caps their fees at $100 or their what do you call that when you get dinged for something? Their when you do something wrong. Okay, they can only cap it at $100. They can only fine you for $100. So all the guys on YouTube are talking about how awesome AB 130 is because it caps HOA fees. Well, hold on. If you scroll down to page 137 of the AB 130, right there it specifically states, it's buried in the language, and it says, now every house that's built after July 1st is going to be taxed a mileage, vehicle mileage tax, VMT. What does that mean? So if you live in Merced, if you live in Los Banos, if you live in Fresno County, those are all commuter people. Those are all guys who commute over 100 miles to their work. Now, those homes, according to the CARE, which is the Coalition for Affordable Housing, they say it's tacking on $325,000 per new home built. Whether it's an apartment or a home, $325,000 per unit. So what does that mean to you and me? That means my house is going to cost $300,000 more. That means the apartment I'm going to rent, the guy who bought that apartment is putting it out for rent. He had to pay that much money to get that apartment now. So my rent is going to go up $1,650 is that assumption, and my home price is going to go up another $300,000. So they did sneak it in. And so Ashley Zavala is touting it's only a bill, it's only this, it's only Governor Newsom will not sign it. Well, guess what? Right behind your eyes, he was signing that bill, AB 130. It is now law. So as of July 1st, welcome to your new vehicle mileage tax.
0: This coming July 1st, no matter what, because it's done.
2: Any home built is going to have this. So, yep.
0: And you're the only person talking about this.
2: I don't understand that. I'm just a mortgage guy. So how am I the only guy talking about it? I'm the only one who sees that page 137, and I'm not super smart, right? I just read things and try to read some of these bills. And that's, you know, what I'm working on right now is this voter's guide. I'm trying to read all the bills and see where the hell things are going awry. So I don't know. It's insane. I shouldn't be the only guy talking about this. Everybody should be talking about this.
0: Well, maybe we can get some more people talking about it as a result of this program today. Maybe.
2: I hope so.
0: God. Okay. So how many other situations are there like this where they're pulling the wool over your eyes to say, oh, this is just a proposal now. We're just talking about it. And they're lying through their teeth. It's already law.
1: Yes.
0: How many other situations? Or is this, huh?
2: There's a lot. There's a new Oakland thing that's going on with a business tax, right? So they're saying the Oakland ordinance, I think it's called Measure C. They're trying to say any business making under $1 million is exempt for 1 year. But what happens? So that's a good thing, all right? However, buried in that bill is the city council can, without voting, raise or extend that bill for how many years they want to, 2, 3, 5, whatever it is. So right now, Oakland's losing $2.2 million on tax revenue, and the city council can extend it for 4 more years without any voter approval. This is behind the scenes. So it looks good on the surface, but when you dig in, it's not so good.
0: Billionaires tax, too. It's also the same kind of a deal, right?
2: There you go. That's page 26 of the billionaires tax. So that is where billionaire becomes millionaire. Becomes $500,000, becomes any home. This is inside the bill on page 26. And again, I'm not a genius, but read the damn bill, right? It says the legislature, which we trust eminently with our money, yeah, right, can vote on their own accord to lower the threshold for a billionaire. So today it's a 5% tax on the wealthy 209 billionaires that are in California, which many of them have left now. Okay, tomorrow when they don't have that money for that shortfall, we can talk about that too, is going to be millionaires. And anybody in Santa Clara County is a millionaire. If you own a home, it's worth over $1 million. Guess what? You, sir, are a millionaire. And what are they taxing you on? Well, it's not just the value of your house. It's the value of your 401k. It's the value of your mutual funds. It's the value of the stocks you have from Apple or whatever that you're sitting on in your E-Trade account that you haven't cashed yet. It's the book value, not the real value until you sell it when you realize those gains. It's the book value. So this is just complete fallacy of, and they trick people. And people who don't own a home say, yeah, tax the billionaires, tax me. Dude, you're going to tax the millionaires, and tomorrow they're going to tax you. Look what's going on with Mamdani in New York, right? It was all about taxing the billionaires. The billionaires have left, and now they want to tax regular people's homes at $750,000 or more. End of story. So it's a trickle-down thing. It's a socialist thing. Unfortunately, we got to stop falling for these stupid tactics. They're just tactics. And we got to stop falling for them.
0: Have these tactics been in use throughout the ages or just only very recently?
2: Always. So what is it? I need to create a villain. I need to create a bad guy. And I need to create a story around that bad guy and tell you how bad and evil that wolf is. And he's going to blow your house down, whatever, right? So this is it. They create a wolf. And then we all sit around the campfire and listen to how bad it is. And we don't realize. We just got to be more critically thinking about some of these things and tune it down to where what these guys are actually doing. This Nick Shirley Act, you saw that, right? What was that all about? That's all about me not going to some business in San Jose and taking a picture of their window that says, you know, Learing Center, because I'm exposing them. They don't want to be exposed, so I can't take a picture of that and put it on the internet or send it to my friends. So they want to stop you from looking at things. Now, this is in on the face, it's a good thing, right? I don't want
0: to. It's not a good thing on any face to me.
2: I agree with you, but some people are saying, no, it's a good thing. We're protecting the rights of folks. Well, you're not protecting the rights of folks.
0: Protecting the rights of criminals.
2: We're policing us.
1: Recently, for the last probably 5 years or so, everything the lawmakers, they make something, some proposal, whatever it is, propositions, they always make very complicated. And the people confused, really. Think about the proposition of 19, and the people all think they just, they don't understand. Yeah. So they vote that wrong.
0: Everybody voted for proposition.
1: Yeah.
0: Didn't proposition 19 go through with flying colors because people wanted to, they wanted to move their low Prop 13 protected property base through any county in California, right?
2: You know how they got that through? We got to help the firefighters. We got to help the victims of the fires. Really? By taking away property rights and property taxes and increasing them. So this is where you got to just cut through some of the BS and dig a little bit deeper. And honestly, Matt, you have no excuses at this point. You've got artificial intelligence. Go put it in Claude. Put it in Gemini. Put it in ChatGPT and have it read it for you and say, give me the pros and cons of this. Who is this really for? And think critically about what they're doing. Another one I hate is this new Measure E they were talking about last election, okay? That was to help the hospitals for their shortfall, emergency rooms. Complete lie. Why are they doing that tax? In Santa Clara County, it was a 7/8 cent tax increase on sales tax. Why? Because Trump cut the budgets and giving them extra money from the federal government. Said, I'm not going to support you sanctuary states anymore. So they had a shortfall. A shortfall for what? A shortfall for helping illegal immigrants get toothbrushes and dental care and whatever the hell it was, right? So that's the shortfall. Why are people who are not citizens of this country getting my money and getting dental care when I have to pay for dental care myself through my work? You have to. Some companies don't have dental care as a policy, but if you're an illegal immigrant, guess what? You get all those services for free. Not fair.
0: Hey, we're talking with Ramin of Ramin Real Talk on YouTube and a bunch of other platforms, but that's the big one, right? Right, Ramin?
2: Yep, correct.
0: If you want to talk with Ramin, you're free to call 831-479-1080. Or you can just listen because there's no limit to the studies that Ramin has done here and is sharing with you and me. And wow, it's so refreshing to know that someone is doing this. Nobody else does it that I know of.
1: That's right.
2: Thank you.
0: Wow. And so, okay. So, what's going to happen at the end of the election in a month from now, a little more
2: June 2nd.
0: Yeah.
2: We live in California.
0: It's only two and a half weeks from now. Unbelievable.
2: Almost 3 weeks. Yeah.
0: Okay.
2: So California is a jungle primary, which means we have a bunch of candidates, 62 for governor, and a bunch of other candidates. So jungle primary says, hey, this is the jungle, law of the jungle, only two can survive. So everybody votes for which two they want to survive. Republicans, Democrats, out of those 62, whoever gets the highest votes, two are going to go to the finals, which is in November. Same thing with the, you know, treasurer, same thing with the attorney generals and the insurance commissioners, so forth and so on. So they're going to go to the November ballot, which is the real election. But right now for Californians, they don't think this is the real election, which is kind of weird. this is a real election. This is who is going to go to the forefront in November. So we need to definitely vote on this. And by the way, I want to mention something. I went to somebody's house yesterday for a cup of tea, and I said, hey, have you guys voted? She goes, no, I threw out the ballots. I'm like, what? Wait, so I made her get them from the recycled bin, and she brought them inside, and I showed her how to fill it out, and very simple. And I realized that her son had also not registered. So he's a 19-year-old man, hasn't registered to vote. There you go, another person who hasn't registered. This is so important, I think, to your listeners to listen to. Don't throw away your ballots, because your vote does matter. Even if you think it doesn't, it does. And if you haven't registered to vote, you have until May 18th to register to vote online. You can do that immediately and register online, and then go to the voting ballot place and wherever it is in your area and vote on before June 2nd and you know, do your thing. But it's so important to get the word out, to talk to your neighbors who have maybe thrown away their ballots or whatever the case may be. My vote doesn't count. Yes, it does. Your vote definitely counts. Get on there.
0: Oh, my God. Yeah, I wonder how many of these stories there are out there that you just related. Wow.
2: That's only in my circle of people, right? Imagine how many circles there are for your listeners and how many people are out there just having thrown their ballots away. Not a good thing.
0: Right. Yeah, Dave, it looks like we have callers, but I'm not sure who they are. Can you help me out here? Good. And the phone number is 831-479-1080, and it's loading up now. This is great. So looks like a lot of people want to talk to you here. But we have an automated system that just puts people on hold. And okay. So we will do that here. Okay, I know you haven't endorsed for governor, and you won't. Because you like the top two.
2: I like the top two.
0: Well, wait
2: Look,
0: a minute.
2: I love,
0: it might
2: I love
0: not
2: Chad.
0: Be. There's been a change recently, hasn't there? The top two up until fairly recently were Republicans. Am I right?
2: Yeah.
0: But the second place has been taken by the billionaire guy. You know, right?
2: Is it the billionaire or is it Becerra? I think Becerra is also up there at this point, which I don't know how he has kind of come up there. I don't understand how he can get people to think that he is, because there's a ballot run by CNN, I believe, a CNN poll and KTLA's poll. So according to them, Becerra is number two, top of the Democrat race. So interesting.
0: Wow. Okay, so looks like we have callers here, and you are locked in. We don't want to lose you here. Rick and Gilroy, you're on with Ramin, and, of course, Amy and MZ are here. You're on the air, Rick and Gilroy.
3: Yeah, hi, Ramin. This is Rick, and I just wanted to comment. I mean, I think a lot of people are frustrated because of these mail-in ballots, and because of that, we feel like riddled with fraud, and that's why a lot of people are just saying, well, forget it. You know, it's not even worth voting in the state of California, because we don't believe that the votes are you know, in our favor. I don't think people are that stupid that they're voting for these ridiculous candidates or policies once they, you know, hear them, you know, debate or whatever. So I think the frustration lies in the fact that you can fraudulently change the votes by these mail-in ballots. What are your thoughts on that?
2: I don't know about changing the ballots. So I'm not an expert on that. I know two experts on that, Curtis Clinton and then Dr. Douglas Frank, which I've spoken to a lot. So Carl DeMaio recommended you vote early and mail it in, okay? And speaking to Doug Frank, he wants you to actually go to the ballot places, which is on June 2nd. Go wait in line, get your ballot thing and fill it out, and then put it in their box and make sure it's sealed. Make sure that box is sealed that you're putting it in, and that'll be counted. Now, Clinton Curtis, I think he runs Shasta, if I'm not mistaken, or some northern county up there. But he is the registrar of voters and the clerk. So he's running it a whole different way. If you know that name, he's the guy who was the Dominion Machines programmer, who voted, programmed the voting machines for, and he told Jeb Bush how not to cheat on these things. So he knows how to make these things cheat and how not, you know, how to defeat that. And so he was recommending that you actually go wait in line. But you listen to Carl DeMaio, he says Orange County, so Governor Newsom has reduced polling places by 80%. And there's a reason for that. It's because most Republican voters are a little bit older, like myself, and they're probably more, you know, old school, and they want to wait in line and go. But now these lines, if you reduce by 80%, Orange County, they had 1,100 polling places, and now they've only got 116. Imagine that, 1,000 voting places, and now 116 left. So you got to wait for 2 hours before you go vote. So they're trying to get us to vote from home and vote by mail. Now, if you've got the gumption, go wait for June 2nd and get in there and vote. Okay, that's the way Doug Frank and Clinton Curtis and Kim Yater say that you should be doing things. Okay, now Carl DeMaio said mail it in so you can track it. But I would also recommend you trackmyballot.org is a place where you go see what happens if your vote was counted, if your ballot was registered or not. If it doesn't register, then you go to the Registrar of Voters and you say, I want my ballot. And you get another ballot and you vote again. But the key here is accountability. You have to pursue it, right? So Carl DeMaio's take is vote by mail, check your trackmyballot.org, see if the registrar got your vote or not. They won't tell you who you voted for, but they'll tell you if your vote was registered or not. If it's not registered, go to the Registrar of Voters, which is a very simple thing. Get another ballot and move on and put it in. Okay, so this is now we have to be accountable. It's like, you know, checking your receipts.
0: Well,
3: that's great. I mean, it's interesting because I thought the federal government, I thought Trump was going to try to have some oversight, or maybe the Republican RNC was trying to have some oversight as to looking over the shoulder of these ballot places so that they can make sure there was less fraud. I mean, I don't know how they're going to do that, but I thought that that was one of the suggestions.
2: Absolutely, but that doesn't come until November. But guess what? We have an election right now. So do your part do what you can to at least make your vote count. Be accountable for it. Register, vote, track it. And if it doesn't get tracked, make sure you come back and figure out why it isn't and go to your Registrar of Voters. So there's a couple more steps, but who cares? At this, I mean, we have run California into the ground. One more session with these guys, I don't know how we're going to last, to be very honest with you, right?
0: Yeah. Okay, Rick and Gilroy, thanks for calling 479-1080. Here's Steve O in the Bay Area somewhere, right, Steve?
4: Belmont.
0: Okay. Good. You're on with Ramin.
4: Have a question for your guest. Has the state legislature done anything good lately?
2: Absolutely not. I don't think. Give me one thing they've done that's good. What do you think?
1: Good question.
4: I can't think of anything. We'd be better off without them.
2: Well, yeah, but then you're talking about constitutional changes, so forth and so on. So that's not going to come about easily. But I'll tell you what. One of the best ways for your listeners to get involved is local government. There's not a big,

0: actively throughout California. And you can get the tinfoil hat on and say, hey, they're trying to get us into 15-minute cities. I kind of believe they're trying to do that. But I want to take the Adam Carolla route, which is Californians have big dreams, and they think they're going to be in Amsterdam riding bikes everywhere and stuff. In San Jose, they take down two lanes to one for most of downtown San Jose, thinking there's going to be a slew of bike riders riding to work. And I was in a new building, actually, the other day. The apartment complex had showers for the bikers. What? Yeah, so you take your bike in, you shower downstairs before you go upstairs. So this is a whole different lifestyle thing. I don't know if they're going to be able to make us change that, but that's the pie-in-the-sky dream, right? And it's not my dream. California, to me, is a car culture. I grew up in Turlock. We used to go cruising on McHenry. That was a thing. So, you know, I don't know if that's a – if they're going to be able to make us change in the, you know, riding bikes everywhere, these electric bikes and so forth and so on. But this is, again, the California fallacy.
1: Yeah, I don't see anybody in the bike lanes unless you're by a campus.
0: Right?
2: Okay. Yeah. Steve, okay. Unless you have another question for Ramin, we're going to move on. Thank you. You got it?
1: That's it.
2: Okay. Thank you for calling 479-1080. Herb Morgan, you are on. That's a famous name.
3: What?
2: Herb Morgan is on with us.
3: What's happening, gang? Happy Saturday morning to y'all.
0: Happy Saturday.
2: We're having a wonderful time, Herb. Are you about to be elected? We hope.
3: Well, it looks amazingly good. You couple the fact that the state of California controllers race, which I'm running for, is the race we Republicans always get the highest percentage in. You add into that voter ID, thank you, Carl DeMaio, getting on the ballot. You add in saving Prop 13 on the ballot. You add in the fact that the Democrats just haven't done a very good job. L.A. fires, think all of these things, waste, fraud, and abuse. And everything we're seeing leads to Republican victory in the 8 statewide executive offices, but in particular the controller's race.
0: Awesome. Awesome.
2: Okay.
0: And you got a buddy too, right, Herb? Your buddy, Michael Gates. That's going to be an amazing thing. So if everybody wants accountability. And in talking to Herb and Michael, honestly, they're a dynamic duo. So Herb wants to move his office from 3 miles away, shut it down, and when he gets elected, and move it to the Capitol, right where Michael Gates' office is, so he can find fraud and give Michael a file and have Michael go get handcuffs on these guys.
4: That's great.
3: We do talk about that all the time, about putting our desks together like, you know, the old accounting partners in the old days where I just push the data across to him that he can use for lawsuits.
2: Yeah. So anyhow, fill us in, because – there are people listening who are not familiar at all with the importance of the job of state controller. It's just not something that people think of like they think of governor. Governor is a powerful person, mm-hmm. but a state controller is probably a lot more powerful than the governor, right?
3: It actually is. It's the most powerful of the 8 statewide executive offices. It's the one office that can reach into the other 7 offices and audit their spending, as an example, right? I can go into Board of Equalization, Board of Education. I can go into anything, any county, 58 counties, any one of the 482 cities. We can audit all of those things. We have total and complete authority to do so. The controller sits on the Board of Equalization. The controller is the head of the Franchise Tax Board. The controller is on the CalPERS board and the CalSTRS board. And the primary role of the controller is different from a treasurer, which is different from an auditor. The controller's job, primary number one job, is the avoidance of theft of government resources. In other words, stopping the fraud. And the question I always ask everybody is, how's she doing? Because as you all know, I authored the report exposing $425 billion in waste, fraud, and abuse across over the last 5 years.
2: Okay, so
0: that's a lot of money.
2: The controllers that have been in place for that amount of time and probably a lot more have not been very active. Is that a correct statement? They haven't been very active in doing what they should do. They've been pretty passive, right?
3: I would say that the current state controller is very much form over substance, very ceremonial, attends events, cuts ribbons, kisses babies. Mm-hmm.

0: gets in front of parades, but has absolutely no financial background. I spent 39 years in the financial world. I retired on March 16th of this year after 39 years, ran many different companies, many boards of directors, many audit committees, finance committees, deep dive financial analysis. This is what I do. So I always like to say I'd like to be the second baseman for the Padres, but I'm not qualified. And my opponent in this race would like to continue to be the state controller, and she's uniquely unqualified. And I believe that is why she's been slotted into that role. I don't think anybody's doing her a service. They're certainly not doing the state of California a service. But, we like to blame the governor and everybody else for the fraud. You know, we saw J.D. Vance shut down 450 phony hospice centers a couple of weeks ago. We've seen the arrest Bill Saley's made in the homeless sector. We know about the $55 billion from the Employment Development Department that was stolen. Unemployment checks given to gangbangers and prisoners. All of this is factual. This is not hyperbole. But the person responsible for preventing it in the first place is the state controller. And I think very few people understand that that's what the role is. And if more people understood, they'd be very, very upset. Instead of just we're sort of directing our anger towards the governor's race, but really the state controller is where it's at. And it's also the office we come the closest to winning every time. We always get a higher percentage in the state controller's race than we do in any other races. And by the way, when you're done with questions, I'm going to give you guys a twofer because I'm standing next to my good buddy Sonia Shaw, and she'd be happy to come on the radio as well if you want a twofer.
1: Twofers are always worthwhile. Oh, I've never met a twofer that I didn't like. Have you?
2: And by the way, one thing before we get Sonia on there, one thing that people don't know is Malia Cohen is the current controller of Right Herb, and then she has she managed to turn in any reports on time, or what is that stat that past 4 years no reports have been turned in?
0: So the main what besides the prevention of fraud, the other main role of the state controller is to put out the state's CAFR, Consolidated Annual Financial Report. The fiscal year ends June 30th. The report is due March 30th of the following year. The first year in office, she was about 20 or 22 months behind. Each year, she's been a little less late. The last one was due March 30th of this year. She failed to get it out on time. When you don't put that report out on time, the federal government can and has withheld critical funding that is coming from the state of California that affects things like disasters, wildfires, homelessness, education. There's literally billions online, and she's never gotten this report out on time. It's very, very important. And again, I go back to I don't think she understands the depth of knowledge and skill that's required to do this job. You're talking about if we were a country, we'd be the fourth largest economy in the world. We have a $320 billion budget, $140 billion alone to the public schools, and just filled with waste and fraud.
1: Yeah, how did that happen? I was a contractor. I made video productions for government agencies and for educational and industrial uses. Back in the late mid to late 70s, and back in 1978, when the Jarvis-Gann initiative first passed, which became Prop 13, everybody in the government that I was making videos for was saying, "Oh my God, we're not going to have money to do anything anymore, least of all to hire you, to make videos." And you know what? I voted for it anyhow because it seemed to me to be the right thing to do. And they were afraid that that was going to kill the education. And it didn't really kill the education. They found other ways to get money supposedly for education that was diverted for fraudulent uses, right? I mean, that's what we're talking about now, right?
0: Well, yeah, the legal definition of fraud, there's a line there. I don't want to try to define the line.
1: Okay.
0: But I can tell you this. After Prop 13, we then had Prop 98, which ensures 40% of general fund revenue goes to K through 12 education, plus some property tax revenue, plus some federal revenue. So we spend this year, this fiscal year, we'll spend $140 billion on K through 12. That's $27,776 per child that's enrolled in the schools. That's immense, right? You can send your kids to a nice private Catholic school for far less than that $27,776. So the question becomes, why then is my daughter-in-law, who's a public school teacher, teaches special ed, why does she have to go out and buy her own supplies and buy a desk for her classroom? And the answer is because the way we budget is incorrect. We budget top-down. What we need to do is budget bottom-up. If educational outcomes are the most important, therefore the classroom's the most important, we should fund the classroom first, then we go up and fund the administrative level, then the district level. And what's happened is the legislature has put so many requirements on the district and administrative levels that have to do with what I call sensitivity training, anti-bullying, DEI, all of these things that are nice to have if you like those things. But when you reallocate your resources, your budget to those things instead of to the classroom, it's the kids that are paying the price. And that's why we're 46th out of 50 in educational outcomes.
1: Okay. Makes sense here. Whoa, there's so much that people just don't get to learn, even with all of the debates.
3: I think it should need some kind of basic education, like a before, remember they say make a computer easy. So make an election easy because had to educate the voter. Right now they're so confused. I'm not kidding you. Everything. They just said.
1: By design, Amy.
3: By design, yeah. They're just confusing deception. People, you know, you just decept people. They don't know what is it, you know, just too complicated. So you have to have a program like educate people, make it easy.
1: Herb, are you in a noisy place? Because we're picking up an awful lot of extraneous noise. Is that possible?
0: I'm in the back of a warehouse.
1: Oh.
0: I'm moving to the very back of the warehouse. Oh,
1: okay, yeah, we like to have you on. We like to have anybody on who cares to call our talk show. And it looks like Mark in Novato is a candidate for something who somehow is going to be in the next caller here. But it's amazing how extraneous noises are picked up. but yeah, Amy's on to something, and I meant to ask Ramin earlier, how come there isn't an initiative, an anti-confusion or punishment for misleading people.
3: Yeah, lawmakers.
1: Yeah.
3: They made those things.
1: How
3: really
1: come there isn't
3: misleading.
1: Such a thing?
2: Mm-hmm. Well, look at the ACA Act, right? What is that? American Care Act, right? Passed by Obama. What was Nancy's famous line? We don't know what's in there. Let's pass it and then figure out what's in there. So this is the general line of thinking. These are all written by lawyers who are political science majors, and they come in there and write these bills. And so, you know, just it angers me that we don't dig a little bit deeper. We have it's a right to vote, but it's also a responsibility, right? So as a responsibility, I'm becoming a reader of these bills. I'm now reading ballot measures all up and down the state trying to figure out, you know, what is going on. And this is part of your responsibility, as I think as a voter, you need to kind of read things a little bit and not let these guys pull one over on us.
1: Yeah, that's nice, Ramin, but I don't think the world works that way. I mean, is it impossible or is it not realistic for someone to write something that says thou shalt not deceive voters? Mm-hmm. Period. End of story.
2: Well, I would think that would be the principle of communications, right? One idea at a time. And unfortunately, these bills are not one idea at a time. They're always
0: there's
2: six ideas at a time,
0: guys.
2: And that's where they bury it.
1: I can't wait for Herb's simple solution. Go ahead, Herb.
0: just elect Don Wagner Secretary of State. That's it. Get a Republican in the Secretary of State position. It's the Secretary of State that allows this stuff to happen.
1: Oh. But well, is my idea just not plausible? because you can't say it's just...
0: Well, you got to get something out of a legislature that's supermajority Democrat.
1: Well, wait a minute. Isn't there an initiative? Don't we have initiative referendum and recall, I think, as from my recollection? Don't we have that? Wasn't that prop? Wasn't that what Prop 13 was back in 1978? Wasn't that a voter initiative? Can't we still do that?
0: Yeah. You can do voter initiatives. You need about 900,000 signatures. You need massive funding to make that happen. We have two, right? We have Save Prop 13, and we have voter ID on the ballot this time. So you're looking at 2 years out, voter initiative to get plain language. I think it's a great idea.
1: And if the legislature were to flip in California, I'm not holding my breath, but Amy tells me it's a real possibility now. Really, Amy? Really?
3: I hope not.
1: Okay. Well, you hope not. You hope so. You hope
3: I
1: so.
3: I hope so, yeah.
1: Right. But anyhow, it would be a lot quicker if the legislature would do it than waiting around for the initiative process, I think is what Herb was saying here, right?
0: Exactly right, yeah.
1: So,
0: okay.
1: So let's see. We've got 2.5 minutes. We got 2 minutes left in this hour. We want to take Herb up on his twofer offer, but we'd be stupid to do it now because the alligator is going to get us in about 2 minutes. So we should just finish up the next couple minutes and then do the twofer at the beginning of next hour. Okay.
0: Okay. Yeah. I'll give her the same number or give her my phone. She'll call in. But hey, everybody, please check out my website at herbmorgan.com. It's very expensive to run a statewide campaign. We're going to fix California, but we need your help.
1: Yeah. So happy you called in, Herb, and all the best to you. Okay. For sure. Right.
2: And also, Herb and I went to the border. We can talk about that at the top of the hour, but we went to the border. I saw some things that are just insane. I never thought I'd see in my life, but some unexpected consequences of what the open border is costing us as taxpayers, which is very interesting.
1: Oh,
2: so
1: yeah, we got to hear that. We got to hear that. So, so wait a second. So are we going to have the twofer, or are we going to have that at the top of the hour?
2: Let's start off with Sonia Shaw, because here's the other thing, I think. Sonia Shaw is running for the superintendent of schools. And I don't know if you've seen her or not, but check her out. They call her Mama Bear. And how she got involved was she wanted to stop this boys changing in the school bathrooms with the girls. So that was one of the big things that she came on. And then she started digging into the school books and what we're allowing our students to read, and essentially, so there's some pornography that everybody's allowed to read, and just making our kids kind of not doubt who they are and doubt what they are, and trying to change them without the parents' knowledge. So she became involved, and that's where she's going. But I think a lot of us now have all these school board supervisor positions all over each county. And I'd love to hear her take on who the proper people to put in office would be for that. And again, that's another thing for us to think about, right? These are positions that are low level but have high impact that you and I can go run for. And this would be a great way for us as locals to get involved in our local politics, which is a big thing. So,
1: okay. That's it. You're listening to the Saturday Special. We are concluding hour number one, and we have hour number two and three ahead of us right here on KS.
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5: News this hour from Town Hall. I'm Jason Walker. Supreme Court leaving women's access to an abortion pill untouched until at least later in the week. We have more on the story from correspondent Bob Agnew.
6: Justice Samuel Alito's order on Monday prevents restrictions on the drug imposed by a federal appeals court from taking effect for now. It allows women seeking abortions to continue obtaining the pill at pharmacies or through the mail without an in-person visit to a doctor. The court is dealing with its latest abortion controversy 4 years after its conservative majority overturned Roe v. Wade. Bob Agnew reporting.
5: Six people have been found dead in a cargo rail car in the U.S.-Mexico border. Jennifer King reports.
7: Five men and one woman were found inside a boxcar at a Union Pacific rail yard. The victims were found Sunday as workers were inspecting one of the cars. Autopsies are underway. The Webb County Medical Examiner Dr. Corrine Stern told KGNS that all of the victims likely died of hyperthermia. Laredo is a busy trade port at the U.S.-Mexico border. In 2022, 53 migrants who'd paid to be smuggled into the United States died when the tractor trailer they were traveling in went from Mexico to Laredo and up to San Antonio in 100-degree heat. Two smugglers were convicted to life in prison. I'm Jennifer King.
5: President Trump says the Iran ceasefire is, quote, on life support after he rejected Tehran's latest proposal to end the war. Authorities did say the particular deal included some concessions on Iran's disputed nuclear program, but earlier Monday, the president dismissed that as, quote, garbage. Supreme Court setting the stage for Alabama to get rid of one of two largely black congressional districts before the midterms. Decision comes after the court in April struck down a majority black U.S. House district in Louisiana as an illegal racial gerrymander. More on these stories, townhall.com.
8: Hi, this is Dr. Duncan McCollum, and I have this amazing patient, Gaylene, here, who walked into our office, well, barely walked into our office.
9: Hardly able to walk and bent over. And within three visits, I was standing up straight, walking. I couldn't believe it. That's never happened to me before. It's been a very rough road, but we're getting there, and I'm very grateful.
8: And you had two back surgeries as well, right?
9: Yes, I did. Yep. In 1995, yeah.
8: And so they didn't really solve your problem?
9: No, they didn't.
8: And you came in, we did some stem cell treatments on you and some chiropractic on you, right?
9: Correct.
8: Yeah. So you're happy?
9: I'm happy. Everyone here is just awesome. They're all here to help you. They're all so sweet.
8: You should listen to Gaylene, see if we can help your health.
9: That's right. Anyone that needs help, please come in.
8: Thanks.
5: Many years ago, schools had the four R's, reading, writing, arithmetic, and recess. But the latter apparently has fallen out of favor in many school districts around the nation these days, and experts say recess isn't just a fun break for grade school kids. It is vitally crucial to good health and good grades for kids of all ages.
10: The Academy of Pediatrics has always supported play, free play for kids, but it's been increasingly threatened over time. And in school, of course, you know, the drive for test scores and things have really pushed other things out of the way, including recess.
5: Dr. Robert Murray, American Academy of Pediatrics, he and many other experts say kids who get plenty of exercise outdoors do better in the classroom. One official says success on the playground comes with success in the classroom. Breaking news and analysis, townhall.com. An Iowa teenager suspected in a shooting has been arrested in Atlanta. Correspondent Lisa Dwyer says officials say it took some time, but they have the right suspect.
11: Jamarian M. Jones of Cedar Rapids, Iowa, is suspected in a mass shooting on an Iowa City pedestrian mall early in the morning of April 19th. According to police, Jones was involved in a large fight that broke out near the University of Iowa campus. During a break in the fighting, Jones allegedly fired six shots into the crowded mall, injuring five people. He faces multiple charges, including attempted murder and assault, and is currently being held in the Clayton County Jail in Georgia, pending extradition to Iowa.
5: The widow of a man killed in a mass shooting at Florida State University suing ChatGPT maker OpenAI, blaming the chatbot for contributing to that tragedy, telling him how to do it. More on these stories, townhall.com.
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13: Oh, hello, darling. I hate to hang up on you.

0: Ramin from Ramin Real Talk is back here with us, co-hosting.
1: Hello.
0: Hey, how you doing, Ramin? And we also have Herb Morgan, who is running for controller of California. And a lot of people don't realize what an important position
2: controller
0: this thing is.
2: Uh-huh.
0: Yeah, and we will have another candidate, it looks like, Mark in Nevada. We'll find out more about Mark in just a little bit. But Ramin, we were going to have it's the twofer. It's the twofer with Herb, Sony. Right? But I don't see any additional caller. Is Herb going to pass the phone to the twofer person here?
1: I believe he will. I'll have Narika, my wife, text him and make sure he gets Sonia on here. But I think that's an important position to talk about with the superintendent of schools. That's a local thing, so we should definitely talk about that.
0: Okay. Now, Herb, I'm bringing Herb back on now. Okay, Herb, you there?
3: Herbie is in the house.
0: Okay, Herbie. We'll lock you in here. Okay. So, Ramin, you take over, okay? You decide
3: sure.
0: What we talk about here, first right. And second and so forth. Go ahead.
1: Mm-hmm. Herb, let's talk about the border real quick. Herb and I visited the border recently. So there's a couple of angles here on the border. So, okay, everybody's very much into compassion and letting people come to the United States, and that's a great thing. I think that's a wonderful thing. However, I'm also in the boat of, hey, man, wait your turn. So I had to wait my turn. My wife waited her turn. My grandma waited her turn in Greece, actually, for 8 years before she got let into the country. So, okay, fine. America's the greatest place on earth. We know that because everybody wants to come here. But wait your turn. Okay, fine. Let's talk about not waiting your turn and what happens to those people who come here and use the services that you and I are paying for. Now, I'm also all about compassion, right? I think that's a great thing. We should definitely help people who are in need, and I'm all for that. I love that, okay? Help you get a leg up on society and then get you started and kick you off the system. That's awesome. However, let's talk about when people come here, a typical thing is even from Mexico, from, let's say, India even, from any other country you want, why are you coming here for a better life? Okay, cool. You want a great job? Yes, I'll get it. I think a great job. And you're probably going to live in a one-bedroom apartment or share a studio with six other guys. I don't care what it is. But you're trying to hustle, and you're making some money. And what do you do with that money? Well, typically, new immigrants are going to send some money back home. Why? Because the dollar is worth a lot more there than it is here. So if I make $1,000, I'll send $400 back to my mom in Iran, let's say, or my grandma in India or somebody in Mexico. That's awesome. But those are called remittances, okay? So that's money that leaves the state, number one. Number two, I'm living in my with my six other roommates in my studio, but I'm also on government services, which means I'm taking up resources from the emergency rooms. I'm doing air quotes because that's what's happening, right? I'm taking money away from emergency rooms, from the school system, because now my undocumented child is here in a school, taking away resources from people who are paying into it, like you and me. So that becomes an issue, too. But Herb has a really great grip on the numbers of dollars that are, first of all, being spent by us, number two, being taken away from us, and number three, being sent overseas. So, Herb, what do you want to talk about? Do you want to talk about remittances, which is the money I'm sending overseas first?
3: Well, sure, we can talk about it. I mean, look, on the one hand, you know, we're a free society. Anybody can do anything they want with their money, right? You can blow it on a new car. You can invest it in the stock market, and you can send it to your grandmother in another country. That's your personal freedom. But when people come here illegally, and we've got two sets of costs, right? The first cost is their impact on our infrastructure, right? When you build a new house, we charge impact fees. But when you show up in a country illegally and you're not properly screened for health and other things, there's also an impact on police services, on educational services, all, you know, health, food, you name it, all of this is an impact. And it costs Californians net about $55 billion a year. So there's about an $85 billion hit, but they pay about $30 billion in taxes, so it's about a $55 billion impact. That's number one. That's a negative economic impact to the state of California.
1: So that's a billion with a B, right?
3: Those are billions with a B. These are really what we call big numbers. That's an official mathematical calculation, big number.
1: Okay.
3: So then you move on to the second part, and you say, well, if collectively in the United States, some people here illegally when they work, they're, you know, helping their families, they want to send money back home, does that actually have an impact on you and me and everybody else on our economy? Well, our economy is what's called a fractional reserve banking system, and we count on something called the velocity of money, and we count on money circulating and recirculating through our economy. I got up this morning. I went to breakfast. I ordered Huevos Rancheros. My money went to the restaurant owner. That owner is going to, in turn, pay his mortgage or the rent, and then his rent gets – that guy pays. And so it's the money goes through the system. When you inject money into the system, it's called economic stimulus. When you pull money out of the system, it's the opposite of a stimulus, right? It's a detriment. So when you send $200 billion a year abroad, that has a negative impact on the economy. For example, to put it in perspective, when we hit the global financial crisis and we announced our first round of fiscal stimulus in 08, the number, which was considered absolutely massive, was $150 billion. That's the first one that President Bush signed to try to stimulate our way out of what was about to become a depression from the global financial crisis. Okay. So $200 billion a year going out is a significant drain on the American economy.
1: All right, let's take that down to my level. What does that mean for me? As me paying a tax, how much am I paying per person?
3: Well, you and I were doing this the other day when I saw you. I can't remember the exact numbers, but, you know, there's, what is there, 350 million people in the U.S., and $200 billion goes out, but you have to then calculate the multiplier effect of that $200 billion. If that right. $200 billion would have circulated, let's call it four times in the economy, that's $800 billion, it could be up to $800 billion in GDP. And the velocity of money in the economy changes over time. It has to do with people's attitudes towards the economy. If people are scared, then the velocity of money goes down, and a recession could be a self-fulfilling prophecy. Because we're scared, we hide the money, we don't spend the money. If we're overly confident, which is why politicians are always talking it up, they want you to be confident. The more confident you are, the more you'll spend your money. The more you spend your money, the more times it circulates the economy, creates more jobs, creates more tax revenue. It's a virtuous cycle when money is spent. You're actually, it's almost like you're doing charity work when you spend your money, because it really helps everybody.
1: Exactly. And we were talking about it's costing me about $100 a month, and me and my wife combined about $200 a month in all these undocumented payments that I'm making, basically, to the system to help these undocumented immigrants come across the border. So about $2,400 per, you know, couple, roughly, which is a lot of money. So the $2,400 is a car payment. It's braces. It's a vacation to Disneyland that you haven't taken for 7 years because you can't afford it anymore. Just these small, what do you call it, small cuts that they take across the board. It's a death by a thousand cuts, essentially, is what it is. And I'm sure your listeners are also having the same impact I am. I don't go out to eat as often as I used to. I think about trips if I want to take them. I think about what gifts I'm buying a person when I want to go to their house. These are things that are impacting my regular way of life. And this is money that's just being thrown to the curb. We need to start thinking about putting that back in our pockets.
3: Yeah, you really do. There's a major, major financial impact, and of course, there's the human impact of illegal immigration. It's very significant on the people themselves. You know, we sort of put them into these buckets, right? Oh, they're coming here for a better way of life, and that's certainly true for some. Others are coming for nefarious purposes, and many others, this is the worst of all, are being forced to come here. They're being trafficked here, oftentimes for the worst possible reason, sex trafficking.
1: Yeah, yeah. And we saw a lot of evidence of that on the border as well. And something, Michael, I don't know if you realize it or not, but the people that we saw coming across, the people that we were interviewing at the border, they lived there. It was kind of a shocking story for me to hear. We saw boxes and boxes. These are 20-gallon plastic boxes, and the kind of boxes you have in your garage for moving, essentially, right? These were boxes, six or seven of them, filled to the brim with passports. With IDs.
0: Really?
1: With travel
0: wow.
1: documents.
0: Okay.
1: Mm-hmm. I can't show them on the radio, but go ahead.
3: Well, I was going to correct you on one thing. We saw six or seven, and I said, wow, this is so many. And if you remember, our host said, I have an entire shed full of these in addition to the ones you see here.
1: There
3: you go. What happens is folks are either voluntarily or trafficked across the border. The cartel has built very extensive watchtowers on the other side to see where our officers are. They bring them either under or over or around the wall. Once they get in, the first thing they do is they shed all of their documentation, all their identification, their travel itineraries. And that's what you and I saw, boxes and boxes of it. And you think, oh, they're mostly from Mexico, we border Mexico. Well, they're not. It's called OTM, other than Mexico, and the majority are not. We talked to an individual on the U.S. side, a citizen. He lived in a little trailer about 100 yards from the fence, and he was telling us that there were weeks and weeks and weeks where it was day after day after day, waves of 50, 80, 100 people, 7, 8, 10, 15 times a day coming over, dropping the passports, and they were not from Mexico. They were from China. He said there was months where they were from China. Military-aged males, he said, India, Pakistan, Uzbekistan, and places all over Africa, Central America, South America, Europe. There was Irish passports in the desert. So
1: that's crazy.
3: This is not confined to somebody just coming over for a little bit better way of life. There was it was an
0: Amy's
3: organized...
0: nodding her head during
2: all
0: this.
2: I just want to ask, have anybody from China? Because I know they have those coyote group. They pay lots of money, people from China. You know, those labor. They want say, oh, you go to U.S., you make money, you get a good job or whatever it is. They pay like a $6,000-$7,000. To get to the whatever, go through different channel to Mexico, then cross the border. That's
1: hey,
2: why
1: right.
2: I just
1: sent I just sent Michael some videos and some pictures from the border that we took.
0: Yeah,
1: but the Chinese thing that you're talking about, I'm showing you suitcases of money in that video I just sent you. These were taken off these people's phones, and they dropped their phones at the border too, and they crush them with their foot. But the guy we went with, Corey Gattereau, he's actually managed to put a USB jack inside these phones and take out the pictures, and some of the images I'm showing you are from there. But another thing is we talked to a guy at the border named Kai. He lives right there, and he says, you know, they would bring these avocado trucks, you know, the ones with the wood sides, basically, full of people, so 100 people at a time. And then some of them would, you know, they would surround the border patrol cars because they want to get, you know, processed, essentially. What happens when a border patrol gets them is they get processed, thrown onto a white bus, and then go to an immigration center and allowed to stay in the U.S. under under their, you know, our immigration laws until they get a court hearing. But then a lot of others, he'd say, after five or six trucks, one truck would come through with 100, 150 people on there, and they'd all be Chinese. And the Chinese wouldn't go to the border processing centers. They'd go to the highway, which is right down the street, and they'd get picked up by a couple of vehicles, and they would go on their way. And he said something else which is interesting to me. You see Middle Easterners coming to another section, and they wouldn't go to the border patrol guys. They'd go to the left on the other side and get picked up by other cars. So, you know, if you want to put your Tom Clancy hat on and say, oh, well, this is, you know, suspicious activity. Hell yeah, there's suspicious activity. One of the things that I thought was really amazing, there's a huge power plant there right on the border. It's like it takes acres and acres of land over there. This is this provides power to the greater San Diego area, which is a part of the grid for the western United States. One Mylar balloon. One Mylar, what do you call it, blanket that you have for the emergency services thrown in the right place in that area can take down power for a few days. One thing that Corey said was we found a couple of Chinese passports right next to that power plant. Who are these Chinese guys? Well, they were people that were working for the Chinese power companies, okay? And so it's interesting, and, you know, people are saying, oh, how do you know that? Well, on every single passport is a stamp of entry, stamp of exit, so forth and so on. What Corey was doing was showing us the path of travel. So we saw a Turkish guy who went from Turkey to Tehran and then went to Singapore for 2 days, came back to Tehran, came back to Turkey. I think he went to somewhere in Spain, then went to Mexico, and then came across the border, and there's his passport. So, you know, these are not normal refugees coming across for a better way of life or whatever it is, right? These are actually people, I think, that want to do us harm, and that's a whole different angle. It's not even a financial angle at that point. It's like an angle of, what are these guys doing here? Why are Chinese power plant employees looking at the San Diego power grid? What's going on? You know, these are just questions that come to mind, right?
0: Ramin, I forwarded all five of your videos to Amy, so she has them now, and we'll review them. Let's put Herb on hold here for a minute and go to Mark in Novato, who's been waiting for a long time, and see what Mark has. Mark, welcome to KSCO on the Saturday special with Ramin and Amy and MZ. You're on the air.
4: Good afternoon.
0: Hi, Mark. So it says candidate for... Bleh.
4: I am a candidate for Board of Equalization for District 2.
1: There we go.
4: Okay? I am based out of Marin. However, I know this territory very well because I've been with the federal government for the last couple decades. I've worked in the SBA Los Angeles office covering Ventura and Santa Barbara, and I worked in the San Francisco district office. I am the subject matter expert for federal government issues for the North State. We funded all the business centers. So I've taken on this position because I took a federal buyout last year, and I want to make a difference to handle the fraud that's going on here in California. I've worked with thousands of businesses that have had to deal with the Franchise Tax Board. It is so challenging. And I also just want to speak. I have personally met Herb Morgan and had the privilege to speak with him personally. I know he may be a humble man, but this guy, Herb Morgan, is wicked smart. We must have Herb Morgan as controller of this state. He had a company that he formed, and he sold it to Howard Lutnick, who is the secretary of the Department of Commerce. I have personally worked in Washington, D.C. at Department of Commerce. My office was on the sixth floor. I worked back there when Pritzker was the Commerce Secretary. I'm also a former White House appointee for an executive order, and I personally was involved in high-speed rail back in 2012. One of my assignments from the White House was to get high-speed rail off to a good start. I did a great job. I was involved in the first joint venture, which was Tudor Perini. At the time, it was $34 billion. And now high-speed rail is, I don't know, it's different numbers from $126 billion up to $200 billion. And that's why, again, I want to don't forget to vote for Mark McComas, markmcomas.com. But I tell you what, we need Herb Morgan. We need Michael Gates. If the Morgan and Gates and Associates team can get in California, and also don't maybe I can be one of the associates and carry their briefcases. But the thing is, we must handle the fraud. Yeah,
1: Mark, you're running for Board of Equalization. A lot of people don't understand who the Board of Equalization. If you own a business, you probably know who the Board of Equalization is. Can you talk about that position real quick? Like, what does a Board of Equalization do in California?
4: Absolutely, great question, Ramin. Thank you so much. The Board of Equalization is basically the Franchise Tax Board. It handles issues with public utilities, PG&E. It handles insurers.
1: Mark, one thing, man, please don't use bad words. Don't say PG&E on the air like that. Don't say PUC. Those are very, very bad words.
4: Well, in the feds, we have acronyms. I guess I can't say the real acronym, so I'll be a gentleman. Use my Dale Carnegie skills. But listen, folks, there is a dream team being put together with Gloria Romero, Michael Gates, Herb Morgan. We need Wegner as Secretary of State. I got a story there, too. The White House and the executive branch has declared me a federal government specialist, a business specialist. But if you notice on my ballot, they downgraded me to advocate. And I argued with them, and they're like, no, nobody can be a specialist. But the White House can declare me, the executive branch can declare me a specialist, but not the Secretary of State. And that's another problem with California. They don't want people that are accountable, that have integrity, to go to Sacramento.
1: Why would we want that? We want to keep the grift going. We don't want that, man.
4: No, well, no, and I mean, I tell you what, here's another thing that I'm about, and also a lot of these other awesome candidates that we have on the conservative side, on the red team, we want to change fraud to fiduciary. We want to move slick talk to straight talk. We want to take from chaos and nonsense to common sense. That's the bottom line, period, full stop.
1: Common sense is great. So, Mark, what does the Board of Equalization, what would you do, and can you break that down? What does the Board of Equalization do, and how would somebody who's elected to that position affect any change in how California conducts its taxes or whatever it is that you guys do?
4: Well, first of all, again, in the feds, we had acronyms for everything. So I'm going to start out with two of them here, FAIR and BIT, Fairness, Accountability, Integrity, and Respect. For the taxpayers of this state that pay the bills. VIT, very important taxpayers. Listen, okay, folks, you would not run your kitchen table or your office bills like Sacramento has run this for 15 years. I have also seen personally with my own eyes, I saw the PPP fraud live. I've seen federal contracting fraud. I've dealt with all these folks in Sacramento for years, too, because I've seen how the money flows from D.C. to Sacramento and gets dispersed to, and everybody, if you grab a pen, take some notes here, when the money goes out to 501c3s, NGOs, and nonprofits, you've got a real problem. And again, let me swing back to Mr. Morgan. The California Constitution gives the controller of California almost more power than the government. When Herb Morgan is elected on day one, he can get in his office and he can call down, he can call out and say, hey, I want the financials on the high speed rail. I want the financials from Cal Poly Humboldt, where they're using the nonprofits to scam tax dollars, to use it for improper programs. It's being used for DEI programs, illegal alien services, housing, paying for college tuitions. We need to stop this. So swinging back to what another thing I would do at the Board of Equalization is, and I've personally dealt with thousands of businesses. I also had a portfolio of companies, and by the way, a number of them also left. They went out to Texas, Nevada, Florida, Tennessee, states that have no state taxes. We're losing a ton of people. U-Haul rentals right now are 10x leaving this state. And they're not coming back, folks. I actually know one of the dealerships. I live in Novato in Marin County, so I know one of the guys that runs one of the dealerships. They have to pay people to bring the U-Hauls, drive them back to California. Okay? That is crazy. One thing specifically I would do on the Board of Equalization is I would extend, when you get a franchise letter, when you get a franchise tax letter, it gives you 30 days to appeal. That is completely unfair. We need to respect our small businesses. We must support our small businesses. And that's another thing I would also address maybe with the other leaders that are going to get elected is the state also has a small business program called GoBiz that really doesn't do anything for small businesses. It's a lot of people that are involved in fluff, going out and going to events and then not really doing anything. We need to extend that 30 days and give people more time. Put yourself in a small business position. Folks, I'm an expert on small business. I've worked in four different cities for a small business: Los Angeles, Fresno, Sacramento, and San Francisco.
1: Wow.
4: 98% of small businesses in this state are less than five people. Some of them are sole proprietorships. Okay? Ramin, I believe you're a mortgage broker, right?
1: Yeah.
4: So, you know, listen, if you get a letter and you have 30 days to respond, let's also say you're in a seasonal business. Maybe you're in a holiday business or something like that. That is completely unfair. And also, a majority of legislators, and again, I've walked the halls there in Sacramento personally. Hardly anybody has ever been a small business owner. Have they ever had to meet a payroll? Have they ever had to deal with HR? Have they ever had to, you know, deal with the accounting issues? No.
1: Yeah. You know what I always say is all these people in Sacramento are the guys who signed the backup checks. They've never signed the front of checks, so they don't understand what it means to have a business and what problems a small business has to go through.
4: Yeah. Yeah, listen, and that's why I'm so passionate about taking this step on. Really, I'm not a politician. I'm a public servant. I have served people. I don't care if you're on the Dem team, the Rep team, the Green team, the Magenta team. I don't care. I'm going to serve you. You call me. I'm not going to judge you on the color of your hair, the color of your skin. Listen, I'm here to serve. And
1: Mark,
4: that's why I want... Go ahead.
1: There's a bunch of districts for this BOE, Board of Equalization, as they call it. So tell us how that works. There's 4 districts, right, in California?
4: Right. Yes, sir. There's 4 districts, and right now the Dems run them 4-0. Okay? There's a guy named Ted Gaines who was the chair. He's stepping away. He was Republican. But okay. The districts are broken down. My district is District 2. It's from the Oregon border to Ventura. Then you have a District 1. Yes. It's actually a funny little story. I live in Marin County, which is 350 miles to the north Oregon border and 350 miles to the Ventura Highway, just like the Eagles song. And my point here is it's massive. I'm actually going to speak in Alameda today. I've got a candidate for him. And then this week, I'm heading up to Mendocino County, Eureka, Crescent City, Del Norte County, Trinity County. I'm going to physically be in all 19 counties.
1: Wow. Good for you.
4: Let me continue to answer this.
1: Yeah,
4: there's a great candidate running in BOE, Business Board of Equalization, District 1. Her name is Shannon Grove. Please support
1: What is District
4: her.
1: 1? How does that work? Is that also Sliver along the coast or something? How does that work?
4: It's basically the right side, Ramin, from up there, Glenn County, Lassen County, all the way up north Oregon border, down to the Central Valley.
1: Okay? Wow. Okay, so they're slivers of California, basically, right? So you're all the way coastal. She's intercoastal. Okay.
4: Yeah, and so it's approximately 10 million people per district.
1: Got it.
4: So, again, if you please take notes, Shannon Grove, awesome candidate.
1: Also, and then what's the third and fourth district? How does that work?
4: Well, you know, let me take 1 minute here, too. Please pull out your pen. My Instagram account is VoteMcComas2026. My website is markmcomas.com. And on District 2, unfortunately, I'm the last bubble. So hit that last bubble under the Board of Equalization. I'm all the way at the bottom. Mark McComas, small business advocate.
1: Okay. I'll make sure I get you on my guide, too. Okay.
4: Thank you. I've also been endorsed by the American Independent Party. I have the Santa Cruz County endorsement, Napa County, Sonoma County, Marin County. I'm going to be getting Contra Costa, Alameda, Mendocino, and Del Norte counties. So I'm going to be having half of the endorsements of my territory.
0: When you say, this is Michael here, Mark, when you say you have the endorsements of this county, we're in Santa Cruz County. That's where KSCO is based. That's our city of license,
4: right.
0: Santa Cruz. Who endorses you here? Is the Board of Supervisors? Who are you talking about?
4: Great question. What I'm referring to, and let me clarify this, it's the Republican Central Committee.
0: Oh.
4: It's headed by really a strong, passionate Mike Lelier down there. I got endorsed by them about a month ago. Okay? So it's the committees in those counties. Okay? That's what I mean by that.
0: All right. Another quick question here before Ramin's on a roll here. He's asking all the great questions here, but there's one really important question that I need to know the answer of now.
4: Yes, sir.
0: This election, which is coming up first week of June, is this going to be will we know for sure the results for the Board of Equalization, or is this going to go through to November no matter what?
4: Another great question. ballot, the primary is June 2nd. Again, maybe a little shameless plug here. My birthday is June 2nd. So please vote Mark McComas, markmccomas.com. Okay? So the top Republican will be selected, and there's four Republicans, and then there's two Democrats. So there will be a primary, and then the top Republican and Democrat will go on to November.
0: Okay, so for sure that there's a good 6 months still to go before we know the answer, because before we know whether you're going to be on the board of equalization. Also, one more hopefully great question. You said the board of equalization is essentially the franchise tax board. What is the difference?
4: Well, it oversees tax policy. One more thing I did not mention, it also works with the assessor's office of all 58 counties on fair tax policy. And again, in my unofficial poll taking over the last couple of years of leading up to this decision to run for this position is, if you're in a coffee shop or a seminar or in a speaking, you ask anybody, have your tax dollars been handled properly? Virtually nobody ever raises their hand, and there's a collective sigh. They're like, oh God, no. And that's why we need candidates. Again, Herb Morgan. Let me also give you something else on Herb. I tell you what. Again, I've been able to personally had the privilege to speak with him. I saw him down in San Diego, and he's been up here speaking in San Francisco and Novato, doing a great job. Please make a note to Google radical transparency in California state finance. Herb has written a white paper. It's about real-time transparency. Okay? That's a word that you really don't hear in Sacramento. Okay? They don't like that word. An example is this recent Nick Shirley Act. I mean, Mia Bonta, who's the wife of Attorney General Rob Bonta, has come out with Assembly Bill 2624 to put people like Nick Shirley, fine him, and even put him in jail. I mean, is that crazy or what? So, again, that's why I'm talking. We need real talk. We need accountability. We need it now. And that's where Herb Morgan with the California Constitution – you know what? And here, I've learned so much from him too. I'm really grateful he's taken the time to talk to me. I'm a regular guy. But folks, 6 years ago, the California state budget was $180 billion, folks. Can anybody guess what the budget's coming up now, this year? $325 billion. So I ask your listeners, have your services doubled? I mean, that's like almost a joke. And so please, folks, please get out there, get educated. Please, another take. Take a note of the billionaire's tax, of the billionaire's bill that's coming up. Please go to page 26 of that. You know, they want to tax all these billionaires. Folks, the billionaires have left. Again, and they've all taken the U-Hauls with them. There is no downside protection in the language of that billionaire's tax. So, also, 100%. I've got to share something else. Go ahead.
1: No, I was going to say, you guys out there listening, get on your phones. 831-479-1080. Call in. I want to hear your questions. And, Mark, thank you for coming on. You forgot to tell me District 3 and 4. What is District 3 and 4?
4: Basically, a lot of people may not know this, but Los Angeles is 10 million people. So that's its own district. Los Angeles County is bigger than most states, and then you have District 4. One more important piece here, and another huge endorsement that I've been given, is I've been given the endorsement from Ramin Real Talk. That's a big deal. So, hey, right, before I go. Also, I want to say something real quick on the Sonia Shaw election. Listen, Sonia Shaw, one thing, is a really neat thing here. If she can get 51%, she can win this thing outright without spending tax dollars and then help the other conservatives get elected. So, hey, listen.
1: So that's a special thing, actually, by the way. She's the only, my

0: comment about how come the voter ID is not on there? How come the billionaire's tax is not on there? How come the other one was it Prop 13, Save Prop 13 is not on there? Those are citizen ballot issues. So what happens is if we get 854,000 people to say, yes, I want this on the ballot, that goes on the ballot in November. Those issues are not on your current ballot. However, let me give you the mechanics of that one. It's interesting, too. A lot of bonds, a lot of taxes, a lot of special assessments are on your ballot. My general rule of thumb for your ballot guide right now is vote no on anything that requires you to put one finger in your pocket. Vote no. So in Santa Clara County, we have A, B, C, and D. All those are going to be no's from 100% from my perspective. And again, I told you about that ballot measure in Oakland where they're saying, hey, we'll give businesses under $1 million income a break for taxes. I don't like the back end of that deal where the city council can go back with a two-thirds vote and change the requirements. So I'm always now looking at who made the bill, who put the stuff on the ballot, and why are they doing it? And unfortunately, Oakland has been losing money. So you want to trust the guys who've been losing money left and right for the past 10 years with the ruling of who gets in, who gets out. So I don't like that. Does that make sense, Michael?
1: That makes all the sense in the world. Yeah, so, Ramin, I told you, you're the boss. You put out a call for people to call in. There's nobody calling in. That scares the hell out of me.
0: Shame on you guys.
1: That scares the hell out of me. Nobody's calling 831-479-1080.
2: They listen.
1: Oh, well, that's what I hope is the case. I hope that they're riveted and listening instead of maybe we bored the hell out of them and all of the audience is gone.
2: They never heard
1: that scares the hell out of me.
2: I never heard the thought of
1: that. I should just retire. We'll forget about
0: No, don't retire. We need you, Michael. Okay. We need your voice.
1: Okay. Well, I'm still not seeing anybody calling. And I don't want any lunatics to call. I want real people to call. Okay?
0: Yeah. And actually, while we're on this topic here, let's talk about veterans for a second. I know there's a lot of vets in your area. And actually, a lot of guys who are Air Force guys. I want Air Force and Navy people. I want anybody in an airplane. I want to hear your voice right now, okay? So there's a lot of stuff going on with airplanes these days. But I was in San Diego at a Veterans Association thing, and they're starting a new program to help veterans to become normal again. I met a lot of SEAL Team 6 guys. Oh, my God, that was kind of crazy. So are we at the top of the hour?
1: No, we got 15 minutes.
0: Okay, gotcha. So, yeah, I met a lot of veterans. And, you know, instead of my money going to help a lot of people who are the first-timers in this country, I'd like my money to go to help these veterans. I don't want to see any homeless veterans. I don't want to – that shouldn't even be an issue. Homeless veterans doesn't mean anything. It shouldn't mean – it should not be a thing. No veteran who served this country should not be – should be homeless or should have any need of services. I think a lot of our money should be going to veterans. I don't know if that's a thing your listeners are about or not, but that's one of the things I really would like to change in California is more money going towards our veterans who have served our country, and I love that they have. And it's just so exciting to talk to people who've been in the military. I think they're a special breed of people, and I love them.
1: Ditto. Now, who can argue with that?
3: Ramin, are you still on? This is Mark.
0: Hey, Mark.
3: Yeah. Listen, hey, let me talk about veterans, too. I'm here in San Francisco, and for 20 years, I've seen all these vets laying out on the street. You know, we want to talk about everybody's American dream just coming to this country. How about we don't forget the American vets that have created our freedom? They still are entitled to the American dream, too. So
0: I agree.
3: Support the vets. Also, another step that I think is going on, too, with the new administration in D.C. is doing what's called operations oversight for veterans with the dollars that are coming out. We must take care of our vets. Thank you, Mike. Gotcha. Thank Ramin. Thank you.
0: Thank you, Michael. Thank you, Mark. Appreciate you, man. Hey, yeah. I think we got Corey Gattereau on the line. Are we able to put him through?
1: Yeah, we are. Hold on a second. Right now, 3, 2, 1. Corey, you're on KSCO with Ramin and Amy and MZ.
0: Corey.
4: Hey, thanks for having me. Hey, what's up, Ramin? How are you?
0: What's shaking, man? How are you?
4: Good. Well, I know you want to talk about the border, but let's talk about the veterans thing for a second, if we can.
0: Let's do that. So, by the way, who are you, Corey? Tell everybody who you are. Nobody knows what's going on here. So, Corey Gattereau. This is the Corey Goat. This is the guy that took me on a tour of the border. And is that the Trump wall, Corey? He was going to throw me out of the car if I asked him if that's the wall again.
4: Every time we drive past, every time we would.

0: drive past the border wall. Robin would go, is that the border wall? I'm like, about the 100th time, I said, Ramin, I'm going to throw you out of this truck if you ask me if that's the wall again.
1: Okay. So, Corey, what's going on with veterans? Please, and also, Corey is a veteran, Army vet. Let's go.
0: I am. So, okay, I'll introduce myself real quick. I'm the president and founder of the GOAT Initiative. We're a 501c3 in San Diego. We're dedicated to border security, intelligence gathering, and combating human trafficking along the U.S.-Mexico border. This all started because we watched people, hundreds of thousands of people, come through our backyards out here in rural San Diego. So let me shift over to the veterans thing real quick. I heard you talking about that just briefly. I am a veteran. I qualify for the Mission Care Act because of where I live. I'm outside the limit, but because of the long drive time that I have. I've been trying to get a VA appointment for the last 6 months just to get into the Mission Care Act. And so then I finally got in. It took forever. I'm in. It's working. But now I'm trying to do dental. And dental's a whole nother beast. It is, in order to qualify for the Mission Care Act, because of where I live, you have to go into the VA dentists for them to approve you. But then you're only approved up to a certain amount. It's just a disaster. Just let me go see a damn doctor. Should be that simple.
1: Wow. So, Corey, I think you should go across the border and throw your passport on there and come in illegally, and I'll get you some dental care.
0: So what's funny about that, and it's so true, because of where we live, many people do that. Before I started working on the border and became a little bit of a target, I would go pick up my asthma inhalers in Tecate.
1: Wow.
0: So as a veteran, a disabled veteran. So it's just frustrating. We don't have the access to the health care that everyone assumes we do.
1: Corey, tell me about what we saw at the border. So I don't think people believe me when I say about that whole transformer thing. Tell me about the Chinese passports you saw by that whole power plant area in San Diego. Tell us, describe that power plant for our viewers or listeners.
0: So that's out near the Hakumba border crossing, and it's kind of hard to explain, but it's a power structure that in San Diego County that goes to, you're looking at it and you're like, wait, those lines go over to Mexico. That doesn't make much sense. And I think you hit on that a little bit, Ramin. But the other part about that is right there is where there's the end of wall, meaning the wall stops, the border wall just stops. There's about 15 miles in San Diego County alone of no border wall. You can drive your car right through. Some places there's barbed wire fence. Some places there's just nothing. You could literally drive through. And they do nearly every day. That still, people in San Diego don't know that. So I'm sure people where you're at don't know that. This area was the wall where people, I mean, hundreds of thousands of special interest aliens. So special interest aliens are SIAs, are people from countries that we don't get along with or they don't get along with us. So Pakistan, Afghanistan, Iran, North Korea, China, hundreds of thousands of Chinese people came through right next to that power facility. If that were to be knocked out, let's say in the summertime here when we have the brownouts and that kind of stuff, if that were to be knocked out, it would cause a strain on the other power facilities in the county, which is also where one of the biggest military bases in the entire world is, San Diego.
1: Yeah.
0: A military cities, not bases. It would be a cascading effect that would be just god-awful. And how long were we out there, Ramin, before anyone came up and said something to us?
1: We were out for a long time. I mean, 3 hours, 4 hours, something like that?
0: Yep. So I will not knock the Trump administration by saying that the border is not better. It is exponentially better. But I use this analogy, especially here in California. So gas was $2 back in the day, and then it went up to $6, and everyone lost their mind. but then it went back to $4 and people were happy. No, it should be $2. You shouldn't be happy at $4.
1: Yeah, exactly.
0: Just like the border. You shouldn't be happy if people are still coming through.
1: Exactly, exactly. And one other thing that was really hit me was the rape trees and the condoms. So you said a stat that was kind of shocked me a lot. These people are paying to come across the border $7,000 or $8,000, up to $10,000 to come across, or were, and now I think it's up to $40,000. So if I want to come across the border, I'm going to go to Mexico, pay somebody $40,000 to come across the border, and if I'm a woman, they're going to give me a pack of condoms. Why do they give me a pack of condoms?
0: Yeah, and or birth control, because they know that 8 out of 10 women, some studies are saying 8 out of 10, some are saying 6 out of 10. You know, 1 out of 10 is too many, but 8 out of 10 women are getting sexually assaulted on their trip here to the United States through the illegal channels.
1: So on their way over here, I paid $40,000 to get here. I'm getting birth control and condoms, so I hopefully don't get a disease. And there's these trees out there with bras and panties and stuff. It's just sad to see. I never thought I'd see something like this, but I saw it. It's insane with my own eyes. So it's not like something that, oh, I saw it in a video online. I don't believe that stuff. Dude, I saw this with my own eyes. It's insane. Also, I didn't expect to see passports and IDs. Even now after the border's been closed, we still found some IDs. We found this itinerary. It was awesome, Michael. This itinerary from Colombia to Bogota, Colombia, to Cancun, Mexico, to Tijuana. And it's a complete itinerary with a person's name, their address, a little, QR codes, everything about this person. And they dropped this off at the border. And it's not just one. It's not two. It's not six. It's not seven. It's so many. And, you know, Corey's got this, a shed full of these documents. And I love the cell phones that you found, too, Corey. Can you talk about the cell phones you found and what you've been able to do with that?
0: Yeah, we have over 50 cell phones now that some of them are crudely destroyed and some of them still work. We have a couple of them that we've gotten into, and it's just such a treasure trove of information. One of them got us into a Telegram account, and in that account,
1: I love it.
0: It explains how to get into the country illegally. It's a CCP run Telegram account. After we ran this to the ground and
1: what's a CCP? What does that mean?
0: Excuse me, Chinese Communist Party. So it's a Chinese run Telegram account. And at one point during the height of the invasion, there were almost 40,000 members in this Telegram account. There's 30,000 wow. pictures in this account, about 5,000 videos, all about how to get into the country, where to go, grid coordinates for the end-of-wall locations in San Diego County, how to come to California and get an address, use the library's address when you apply for college. And you can say, it talks about how you say you're homeless so you can get in to school for free, how to rent or lease DoorDash and Uber accounts from people. So you do the work, except you don't have a driver's license or insurance. And then you pay this person to use their account to make the money off of their account.
2: Wow.
3: All the details.
2: Wow.
3: Unbelievable.
0: It's so insane. So that account, that Telegram account, we're in about 200 different Telegram accounts now. Every country you can think of operating these accounts on how to get their people into our country.
1: Wow. This is so as an Army guy, wouldn't you say this is an Army field manual basically for people trying to, I don't want to say the word invade. That's your take on this, right?
0: Yeah, I mean, I don't know how you could call it anything else.
1: It's amazing.
2: So go ahead and say it, Ramin. Invade.
1: It's an invasion. It's an invasion. It's not just Chinese. It's Iranians. It's Pakistani. It's Afghani. Corey, tell me what other countries are trying to invade us.
0: Turkey. China is just especially, so San Diego County was ground zero for the special interest aliens. And in the Telegram account, it discusses why that is. If they were to go through Texas, and I'm not saying they didn't, but if they were to go through Texas or Arizona or New Mexico, in those states, the local government works hand in hand with the local and state government works hand in hand with the feds. In California, they know all they have to do is get past the wall, and CHP's not stopping them, or San Diego County Sheriff's not stopping them. If they get past the Border Patrol, they're scot-free.
1: Wow. And scot-free is – oh, one more thing before we have to end for the hour here. I want to also touch on that that casino we saw. So an Indian territory, right? So that means sovereign territory means U.S. guys can't go there and have an investigation. But what a great place to pay $100,000 to the casino, lay it down on the poker table or roulette, and lose. Then I give the casino $100,000. That's my way of paying for the people who are in the truck right down a parking lot and in a semi-truck, multiple semi-trucks lined up there, so I can pack the people into a semi-truck and take them wherever I need to go. So I just paid my $100,000 for a semi-truck full of people, and it's on Indian territory. No U.S. Jurisdiction on there. So what a great way to launder money and transport people throughout the country, right?
0: So let's be careful with this one, because there is jurisdiction. Just because it's a reservation doesn't mean that the U.S. can't do anything. Technically, it should be the FBI. I highly doubt the FBI even knows how to get this far east into California.
1: Wow.
0: And yes, that is a dig on the FBI. You can quote me.
1: Yep,
0: so
1: I quoted you.
0: We've tried to work with them on many things before, and it just is such a disaster. But let's say the local resident sheriff out here, a deputy, sees something right in front of his eyes. He's filling up his truck there getting gas. He can still do something if he sees a crime. But does he want to involve himself in that? And does he want to potentially get himself in a shootout on a reservation? Absolutely not.
1: Right.
0: So it's more of they can, kind of, but will they? No.
1: Okay. Bureaucracy. I don't want to get fired. I don't want to have to tell my boss who has to tell his boss to get permission to do whatever. It's just too much to go through to make it an active investigation to make it happen. And I'm sorry, you're right. It's a dig on the FBI, but they should get their act together. And this is just one more area of California that's completely, a military term would be FUBAR.
0: Yes. So where the GOAT Initiative has come in with this stuff is, the cartels are winning over both sides of the border by force.
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6: News this hour from Town Hall. I'm Jason Walker. Several nations trying to mediate an end to the Iran war, but as correspondent John Gambrell reports, Washington and Tehran are making demands neither side will accept.
7: These difficulties and these challenges seem insurmountable at the moment, and we are seeing an uptick in attacks both in the Persian Gulf, targeting Gulf Arab countries, as well as ships in the region, as well as increased fire between Israel and the Lebanese militant group Hezbollah, which Iran backs. All these things together could be enough to tip this region back into open war.
6: Well, the man accused of storming the White House Correspondents Association dinner while armed with guns and knives, pleading not guilty to charges he attempted to kill President Trump and firing a shotgun at a Secret Service officer. More on the story from correspondent Bernie Bennett.
8: Cole Thomas Allen was handcuffed and shackled and wearing an orange jumpsuit when he appeared in federal court for his arraignment Monday. Allen didn't speak during his brief hearing. One of his attorneys entered the plea on his behalf. Allen's lawyers are asking U.S. District Judge Trevor McFadden to disqualify Acting Attorney General Todd Blanche and U.S. Attorney Jeanine Pirro from direct involvement in prosecuting him because they could be considered witnesses or victims in the case, creating a potential conflict of interest. Bernie Bennett in Washington.
6: Supreme Court setting the stage for Alabama to get rid of one of two largely black congressional districts before the midterms. The decision comes after the court in April struck down a majority black U.S. House district in Louisiana as an illegal racial gerrymander. Democrats filing an emergency appeal to the Supreme Court seeking to halt a redistricting vote by Virginia's top court. The court had invalidated a ballot measure that would have given Virginia Democrats an additional four winnable House seats. More on these stories, townhall.com.
9: 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All requests are handled during regular business hours and are processed in the order in which they are received. We provide equal opportunity and equal treatment to all legally qualified candidates for public office, regardless of political party or viewpoint, and we apply consistent standards in the sale of airtime for all political advertising. We do not favor or discriminate against any political perspective in the handling of advertising requests or the sale of airtime. For political advertising information for the upcoming election, please email kseotraffic@gmail.com. 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
6: Well, the Trump nominee to lead FEMA is a familiar face.
10: President Donald Trump has nominated Cameron Hamilton to lead the Federal Emergency Management Agency. This marks a surprising comeback for Hamilton, who was fired last year after defending FEMA's existence. If confirmed, Hamilton will be FEMA's first permanent administrator in Trump's second term. The agency has gone through three temporary leaders, including Hamilton. He'll need to ensure the agency is prepared for the summer disaster season, while also answering to Trump, who is likely to expect major reforms after a council he appointed recommended sweeping changes last Friday. I'm Lisa Dwyer.
6: The widow of a man killed in a mass shooting at Florida State University suing ChatGPT maker OpenAI, blaming the chatbot for contributing to the tragedy. The suit says the alleged gunman relied on them to find out what kind of a gun. Breaking news and analysis, Town Hall. Well, British Prime Minister Keir Starmer pledging Monday to prove the doubters in his own party and among the electorate as a whole, he says, were wrong. He's trying to fight off demands to step down following the devastating local election results for his Labour Party.
11: I take responsibility for navigating us through a world that is more dangerous than at any time in my life. And I take responsibility for not walking away, not plunging our country into chaos as the Tories did time and again. Chaos that did lasting damage to this country. A Labour government would never be forgiven for inflicting that on our country again.
6: Miners in Myanmar have discovered a massive ruby considered to be the second largest ever found in that country. That ruby weighs 11,000 carats. More on these stories, townhall.com.
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More miles to a gallon calf. Yes, Gallon Calf's, the family shoe stores with the yellow fronts, the largest shoe chain in the West, with stores from Canada to Mexico to serve the West. 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

0: Sure. I'm Pat Novak. For hire. That's what the sign out in front of my office says. Pat Novak for hire. Down on the waterfront in San Francisco, you don't get prizes for being subtle. If you want to make a living down here, you got to get your hand in the till any way you can. You rob Peter to pay Paul, and then you put it on the cuff. It's a happy life if you don't mind looking up at a headstone, because sooner or later you draw trouble a size too big. I found that out Tuesday night. It was about 11 o'clock when I came out of the office, and I started down the waterfront. It was raining, and the street was as deserted as a warm bottle of beer. As I got near the corner, an old man stepped out of the darkness and started across the street. It was a short trip because a car started up down the street and the old man couldn't have made it with a pocket full of aces. While I started over to him, the car slowed down for a moment and then turned the corner and disappeared. As it passed under the streetlight, I caught a glimpse of the license plate in a dull, surprised way, the way you'd grab a feather out of an angel's wing. I bent over the old man and I rolled him on his back. He was breathing hard as I cushioned his head.
1: Please help me. Can you please help me?
0: Well, that's a big order, mister.
1: I must talk to you.
0: Well, if you've got any good quotes, you better get them off your chest fast.
1: My pocket. Inside my pocket. You please put your hand...
0: In here?
1: Yeah.
0: Sure. Two envelopes. What about them?
1: One is money for you. You have the other one.
0: So far.
1: The other one, please keep sealed. And you will give it to John St. John.
0: John St. John?
1: Yeah.
0: Well, where does he live?
1: You don't understand. It's not... I want to tell you. You don't understand.
0: Well, he was right on that one. I didn't understand a thing except he slipped out of my arms and stopped paying taxes. I dragged him over to the side and I went through his stuff. There was nothing there, no identification, just a card with an address on the other side of town. I opened the envelope and $300 tumbled into my breast pocket. The other one was sealed. There was no name on it, but up in the corner there was some kind of marking. It looked like two crosses spliced together. There wasn't anything I could do for him except pray, and I owe some back dues. So I went over to my office and called police headquarters. I told him where the old man was, and then I checked in the phone book. There was no John St. John listed. Well, so I looked up the only honest guy I know, an ex-doctor and a boozer by the name of Jocko Madigan, a good guy. But to him, a hangover is the price of being sober. I finally found him singing in a Mason Street bar.
2: Dinky, dinky, Derbyshire, dinky, dinky, day.
0: Jocko, I want to talk to you.
2: Ah, Patsy, you're just in time for the counterpoint. I'm singing a song, a little sentimental thing from my childhood.
0: It'll keep. I got a problem, Jocko.
2: You'll always have a problem, Patsy, because you can't keep out of trouble. You know that, don't you? You have no self-control.
0: Yeah, all right, Jocko.
2: You have no more self-control than a bucket of mercury dumped in a marble staircase.
0: All right, Jocko, check the bright talk. I just saw a guy get killed.
2: You're like some violent disorder in nature, some large but unprofitable storm.
0: Yeah.
2: You keep whirling in circles, Patsy. And if you ever go more than 10 feet in one direction, it's because some woman is 9 feet away. Then
0: yeah.
2: It begins all over again.
0: Are you all through?
2: Yes, get to the point. That's another of your troubles. You never get to the point.
0: Some old guy was killed down on the Embarcadero. He checked out 50 feet away from me.
2: Who killed him?
0: I don't know.
2: And why do you care? Professional jealousy?
0: Some car came out of nowhere and clipped him.
2: You sure it wasn't an accident?
0: Yeah, just like the fall of France. Will you stop needling me, Jocko? I told you the guy got killed. He was murdered right in front of me. I gotta find a guy called John St. John.
2: How St. John?
0: John St. John. I don't feel like vaudeville tonight, Jocko. The old man gave me $300 to deliver a letter. I made him a promise.
2: Well, you can break it now with only the slightest risk.
0: I got the license number of the car. I want you to hop down and look it up. Then check at headquarters to see if the guy's got a record.
2: I don't like policemen. They depress me.
0: Check it. I gotta go out here to this address. Here.
2: Uh-huh.
0: Well, what kind of neighborhood is it?
2: Well, it's not exactly a neighborhood. It's more like an architectural afterthought, a lingering defense against the early California bear.
0: All right, no speeches. Just check on that license plate. Now, if I'm not at my place, try this address here.
2: Yes, that's always very interesting at this time of night. Well, goodbye, lover.
0: Well, Jocko was right about the neighborhood. When I left him, I doubled by my place and I left the envelope. I put it in another envelope and stashed it behind some books. Then I headed out to look up John St. John. It must have been about midnight when I got there, and it was the kind of a neighborhood where A for-rent sign reads like a ransom note. I found the place, though. It was an old rooming house, a third-floor apartment. I knocked at the door, and when she opened it, I knew it was time to wire home for money. If they pick a Miss Blowtorch of 1946, she'll be right up there in the running. A tall, blonde blister with lots of Fahrenheit. She stood there leaning against the door, smiling and looking at you as if you had gold-plated muscles. Gave you a weak feeling where your dinner ought to be. And her voice came right out of the oven.
3: Well, you're out kind of late.
0: Yeah. I'm looking for a guy named John St. John.
3: Oh? Won't you come into my cobweb?
0: Sure. For a spider, you're nice and chubby.
3: Well, a Spider-Man. My name's Lee Norton. You want to write it down?
0: I'm Pat Novak, and I'm looking for a guy named John St. John.
3: You seem to be running a temperature on the subject. I don't know a John St. John.
0: Well, I found a dead man lugging around your address. Why?
3: I don't know. Perhaps he admired me from afar, like a sunset or something.
0: No, he stopped admiring sunsets about 20 years ago.
3: I see. What are you, the avenging angel?
0: He gave me a sealed envelope.
3: And you were supposed to give it to a man named John St. John.
0: That's right. He gave me $300 to ease the pain.
3: Yeah, I figured that. You don't look like the charitable type.
0: He was a nice old guy, so I'm going to find his boy.
3: Perhaps I could help you.
0: You got a clear, fast track. Let's see you go.
3: I told you, I don't know John St. John, but I'll do this much.
0: Yeah, I know. You're going to be big-hearted and offer to take that letter just in case you ever meet someone named John St. John. Did you pay the rent this month?
3: Keep the kettle on. I'll only be a moment.
4: Hello, Lee. If we're early, just give us a magazine.
3: No. Come on in. Thanks. Well, just enough for bridge.
0: You're right. You're only gone a moment. Who are your friends?
3: Don't suck.
0: Did they lock the manhole before they left home?
3: His name's Novak.
4: Yeah, that's a pretty name. Don't rhyme with anything, but it's pretty, huh, Joe?
5: Yeah, it's all right.
4: Let's have the letter, Novak.
0: You got hold of a bad rumor, fella.
4: The one I got's good. Let's have it.
0: I don't want to strain your mind, Junior, but try to understand. I don't have a letter.
3: Ask him again.
0: Come on home, mister. You're not going to get anything out of me except a small tip. Now, if you're a good boy, I'll give you a nickel for your friend, too.
4: All right, Joe. Now, hold him up.
5: Yeah, just a minute.
4: He's got a head of hair. Hold him up.
3: All right, Mike. That's enough. Oh, that's enough.
4: All right, baby. Don't look so sorry. You can't have everything.
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0: It's easy to sleep if you got the right friends. When those two gone-ups were through, I hit the floor and made Rip Van Winkle look like an insomnia victim. I didn't like the floor, but it was in better shape than my face. I don't know how long I was there, but it must have been a couple of hours. I rolled over once and tried to get up, but it was like trying to barbecue a cake of ice. There was a sick, sweet smell in the room. I tried to place it, but my nose was out on strike, so I went to sleep again. The next thing I knew, it sounded like New Year's Eve.
2: Here you go, Patsy. Now, up on the couch.
0: What's the matter?
2: Nothing. If you're a kitchen stove, the room's full of gas.
0: Oh, some of my playmates, I guess.
2: Well, you weren't at the apartment, so I tried here.
0: Yeah? What time is it?
2: 2 o'clock. Who got the quaint idea of the gas chamber?
0: A girlfriend. It was love at first sight.
2: Did you get the letter?
0: I left it home.
2: Yeah, getting smart.
0: Yeah, $300 worth. They lifted my dough.
2: You couldn't use it where you were going. I checked on that hit-and-run car. It's listed under the name of Sidney Bronson.
0: Has he got a record?
2: No.
0: Well, everybody's a beginner. Well, let's go home.
2: It'll be dull, but you'll get used to it. Wait till I wash my hands.
0: Sure.
2: Patsy.
0: Yeah?
2: What did your girlfriend look like? Was she the lively type?
0: Yeah. Why? What's the matter?
2: Because she's not anymore.
0: Yeah. Those Gunsels play rough.
2: She's kind of pretty. What did she do besides send out vibrations?
0: I don't know. But she knew all about John St. John.
2: Yeah?
0: She picked up a bait like a hungry bass. Also, look at that ring.
2: How did you get around to that?
0: The insignia on it. It's the same one that's on the envelope. Spliced crosses.
2: Let's go home, Patsy. The police will be here.
0: Yeah. Even Hellman will know she's dead. Come on, On your way out the door, Jocko, try it sideways because I think it's blocked.
4: Hello, Novak. You look pale.
0: It's my color scheme. What do you care, Hellman?
4: None. She looks peaceful.
0: Yeah. Be quiet or you'll wake her up.
4: I'll tiptoe. She always cut her throat before she goes to sleep. Who is she, Novak?
0: I don't know.
4: It's awful cozy here for a bunch of perfect strangers.
0: I don't know every dead girl in town, Hellman. You'll have to check.
4: You can still write, can't you, Novak?
0: Huh?
4: That's all you'll need down at headquarters. Come on.
0: Get out of the haze, Hellman. You don't know who's dead yet, but you're going to book somebody.
4: Yeah. What are you doing up here, praising the joint?
0: I came up to find a guy named John St. John.
4: She doesn't look like a guy named John St. John.
0: She was my lead. I came up here to smell out a rat. She had a half Nelson on me when two Gunsels walked in.
2: They came up to fix the gas meter, I think.
4: You stay out of this.
2: I'll make every effort.
0: Now, if you're smart, you'll fingerprint this place, Hellman. Those boys were cute. They've been in somebody's jail.
4: I'll handle my job. You stick to murder.
0: You'll go a long way to pin this on me, Hellman.
4: I can go a long way, Novak.
0: Not with what you got to drag.
4: We got a call in the middle of the night, come up here and find you standing over a dead girl.
0: That's right.
4: And you want me to sprinkle powder all over. Back up and take a better look, Novak.
0: The view's fine, Hellman. And if you'll take a good look, you'll know why. You haven't got anything to give the DA except a slim lead and a fat hand. You're going to need help.
4: Not on this one.
0: You need help to find the street. Come on back to center, Hellman. Even with both hands, you couldn't...
2: Yeah.
0: Oh, forget it.
4: So take the medicine like a good boy. I'm not going to walk out and let the two of you tour the town. I'm going to book one or both of you on a murder charge.
0: All right. Book Jocko here, then.
2: I love you in a generous mood.
0: You got a string, then, Hellman. Somebody's got to find John St. John.
2: Who's going to find Jocko?
0: Stop worrying. I'll bail you out.
4: You haven't got the right size heart, Novak. You'll let him die on the vine.
2: Hellman, sometimes you're guilty of unexpected wisdom. I know it's reflex action, but it's consoling anyway.
4: I want you, Novak. I want you bad. I'll take this guy as a down payment, but I'm going to close out with you. Remember that.
0: I will.
4: All right. Come on, mister.
2: Wait a minute. Patsy, you're not going to let him lug me off like this.
0: What else can I do? The guy likes you. Now, it was a bum curve to throw Jocko, but somebody had to dig us out of a hole, and Jocko wasn't the boy. You can't shovel dirt with a bar rag. I had no idea where to start. There were two murders, and they were both tied up with John St. John. He didn't look like a good guy to know. There was that insignia, too, the one on the letter and the girl's ring. Oh, sure, it could be coincidence, but that's what they said about Bluebeard. The only thing I could do was open that letter, so I went back to the apartment. I didn't have to turn on the light. They were running in pairs tonight. She was sitting there on the couch, proud of a pair of long silk legs and smiling like a guy who knows he's got $1 million in the bank. She was blonde, too. A little more lemon juice, maybe, but blonde anyway. She was nice and comfortable, and I got the idea she'd just signed a lease.
8: Good evening. How do you do?
0: Not very well so far.
8: A sly remark, Mr. Novak?
0: No, I'm just bringing you up to date. Your girlfriend's dead.
8: Yes?
0: Yeah. I just want to let you know all the gas jets out in the kitchen.
8: Oh, don't shout. I'd like you better if you purred.
0: I don't need your vote. Who's John St. John?
8: I don't know John St. John. Is he worth breaking your heart over?
0: There's a good guy down on the clink sweating out a murder rep for me, so I want John St. John.
8: You've got nice friends.
0: Who's Sidney Bronson?
8: How does that fit into the picture?
0: This started with a waterfront corpse. The leftovers belonged to an old guy that was hit by a car. The car's registered in the name of Sidney Bronson.
8: Mr. Novak, you seem so intense. It's a pity to waste it on random speculation.
0: I told you. I got a friend in the jug.
8: Loyalty's a nice trait. One of your nicest.
0: Yeah.
8: You're a pretty thing, Patsy.
0: Well, don't get fooled by the wrapper.
8: I'll take a chance.
0: Anybody ever brief you on trouble?
8: You're hard to see that far away. Come on over into focus, Patsy.
0: Yeah.
8: You're pretty, Patsy.
0: You look like you want to bill a sale.
8: I'm the gentle kind, Novak. I'd just like to break your ribs.
0: Go ahead. I can get a brace.
8: Come here. Mr. Novak, I'll bet you do a swell rumba.
0: Yeah? What's on your mind?
8: What you're going to say when you find out about this gun.
0: Huh?
8: That's right, sweetheart. My finger isn't hollow. Back up and take a look at the gun.
0: Well, you got to that purse, huh?
8: That's right.
0: Well, you've ruined my confidence.
8: I'll give you a testimonial. In the meantime, I want the letter.
0: You go after everything the same way.
8: I want the letter.
0: It's in the desk. Come on. Right here in the top drawer.
9: Oh, look, oh, stay away from me.
10: I'm already here, lady. Come on, all right. Drop the gun, sis. Drop it.
9: Well, you can let go of my arms now.
0: Well, that's your version.
9: Let go of me. Let go of me. I...
8: What was that for?
0: A little something on the house, now beat it.
8: Well, you've ruined my confidence.
0: You're lucky. Go on home.
8: You won't change your mind about that letter?
0: No.
8: Suit yourself. I'll be going. Oh, Patsy.
0: Yeah?
8: I can't help you on John St. John, but I wouldn't worry about that fellow, Sidney Bronson.
0: Huh? Why?
8: Because I'm Sidney Bronson. See you soon.
0: Dad began to look like a big, fat, well-fed double cross. I had to find out what was in that letter, so I made tracks for the bookcase. All I could do was browse because the letter was gone. Well, things didn't look rosy for me or Jocko. I was about to buy a file and bake a cake when the phone rang.
11: Hello, Novak.
0: Oh, Hellman.
11: The coroner got a report on that dead girl. She died at 12:30.
0: Well, that's pretty close. What's he got, a stopwatch?
11: 15 minutes either way. Those fingerprints panned out, too.
0: Yeah?
11: A couple of L.A. strong-arm men.
0: Well, that's new for L.A. You got a call out?
11: We already picked them up. Your favorite's named Welcome Dangliers.
0: Well, I could make a joke.
11: I already got one. They're set up with a perfect alibi for 12:30.
0: Well, that means I killed the girl.
11: Nobody's arguing. I got some more news.
0: Yeah?
11: I'm out at the Seal Rocks.
0: Well, you got the figure for it.
11: We just found an envelope floating around the water. It's one of yours. You better come on out.
0: You found an envelope? So what?
11: So the envelope turns out to be in some guy's pocket. Come on out.
0: Well, that only meant one thing. Whoever took the envelope out of my place got popular. It was getting late, so I grabbed a cab and rode out to the beach. When I got there, Hellman was standing down in the water. He had Jocko with him. The surf was rolling in, and Jocko was much better.
2: Hello, Patsy.
0: Hello, Jocko. How's jail?
2: Dry.
12: Thanks for coming, Novak. You're sweet.
0: Where's the envelope?
12: Here.
0: Mm-hmm. Yeah, it's the same one.
12: That makes you look good.
0: There was a letter in here. Did you take that with the guy's money, Hellman?
12: You got all there is.
0: This guy on the beach is the third one.
2: It's my opinion the case will solve itself. We're running out of people.
0: Who is the guy?
12: His name's Walter Avery. Here's his stuff.
0: Yeah, what's left? Well, the spliced cross really gets around.
12: Eh?
0: Keeps bobbing up. Here it is on this guy's fountain pen.
12: I'm going to run this guy through the morgue, and then I'm going to look you up, Novak.
0: Yeah?
12: Sure. We want you down with us.
2: That's right. I'll introduce you to all the best people. Good night, lover.
0: It was close to 5, so I tagged by my place for some sleep. I tossed around like a fish on the living room rug. Hellman called about 9 to throw more dust in my eyes. He said one of the airlines had a passenger to Portland named Walter Avery. Just to make it tough, the guy made the 12 o'clock plane and got off at Portland. I had left field all to myself. I got dressed, and I looked up Sidney Bronson's number. There was no answer, so I went over. The place was locked, and I looked up the janitor. He wasn't going to let me in, but it turned out that his wife had a birthday coming up. Well, I found something in the apartment. It was a card, and it said, Bellcrest Sanitarium. And down in the corner, there was a guy's name. Dr. Emil Schoenig, psychiatrist. Vienna, without the walls. The Bellcrest Sanitarium was down on the peninsula, so I borrowed a car and headed down that way. Everything was fine until I got in the front door. They didn't even let me register. I woke up on a couch in Schoenig's office. It was dark outside, and my left arm was throbbing like a love story in a woman's magazine. The radiator sitting beside me was Sidney.
8: You're a deep sleeper.
0: I think I got some help. What happened to my arm?
8: Hypodermic. You only need one arm, anyway.
0: In your case, I need a spare. Who did it?
8: Dr. Schoenig.
0: Oh, he's a darling boy. Where is he?
8: Out on the phone, trying to figure out what to do with you.
0: What's that make me, a patient?
8: That's one way of putting it. You made things easy. We were coming to you for the letter.
0: Do you want to try that over again?
8: We were on our way when you stumbled in.
0: You're wrong, Sid. Somebody's given you a fast pitch. That letter was gone when you were up at my place.
8: I don't want a bum rib, Patsy. I want that letter.
0: You're trailing the field, Angel. I told you, the letter's gone. A guy by the name of Walter Avery took it out of my place.
8: Walter Avery?
0: That's right, and somebody thanked him. They found him this morning, making like a dead seal.
8: Walter Avery left for Portland last night.
0: A plant, sweetheart. You better read up on your friends.
8: Yeah. Thanks, Betsy.
13: I told you to watch him, Sid. You had more shots?
8: What's the difference?
13: Oh, no, I suppose. Why don't you mix us a drink while I talk to Mr. Novak?
8: I'll be right with you.
13: Well, Mr. Novak, you're one of my best patients.
0: Well, that's because I like your needles. You better go easy on that drink.
13: Yes? Why?
0: Well, you'll get drunk and run somebody down the way you did that guy on the waterfront.
13: Oh? A good guess. You should be proud. That's a good, sensible, final emotion.
8: Here's your drink, Emil.
13: Thank you, my dear. As to you, Mr. Novak. Sorry, there's no drink for you, Mr. Novak.
0: It probably will be.
13: Huh?
0: Forget it.
8: Emil, I talked to Mr. Novak before you came in. He thinks you're a heel.
13: He does.
8: And so do I.
13: I can stand it.
8: He told me about Walter Avery.
13: I'm sorry about that.
8: Walter got that letter. You killed him and took it. I was supposed to blunder around until you got rid of me, too. That's a bum joke, Emil.
13: You're getting hysterical.
8: With laughter, Emil. You put one of the boys on the plane. Only Novak aired the wash too fast.
13: Suppose I did. Somebody ought to bring you up to date, Sidney. You've been hanging on too long. The free ride's over. I might as well tell you. Now you're all through. I carried the whole bunch along and... And I'm all through.
8: Steady, Emil.
13: What's the matter with me? What's the matter with me, Sid?
8: Give him a hand, Novak. He just got a bad drink.
13: You wouldn't do that, Sid.
8: I'm full of surprises. You got a stomach full of poison. You got a stomach full of poison in 15 seconds, Emil. Put down that gun, Emil.
13: I want you to, Sid.
8: Please, Emil, put down the gun.
13: I'm a selfish fellow. This happens kind of fast for you, fellow.
8: Lots of noise, huh, Patsy?
0: Yeah. I'll get you a pillow.
8: I'd rather have your lap.
0: You get mercy, not love, baby.
8: Yeah. Thanks for small favors. How do I look?
0: Not so good. That was the 3-2 pitch.
8: Yeah. I had it coming up. I'll tell you about John St. John.
0: I know. There was no such guy.
8: That's right. Was the name of the group.
0: Those spliced crosses?
8: Yes. You found out a little late, but it's always that way. That's the way I found out about you.
0: Yeah?
8: I had a funny little hunch about you and me. I found out a little late. But I know now, Patsy. Does that help?
0: John St. John was the name of an organization buying and selling government information. That old man tried to tell me, but he checked out too fast. I began to figure something like that when those spliced crosses started showing up. Schoenig killed the old man in Sidney's car. He couldn't stop because I was around. The two girls and Walter Avery were both in on the deal. Schoenig knew who I was when he saw me go into my office. He trailed me to my place and left Avery there to look for the letter. He killed that girl up in the rooming house, and then he found out she didn't have the letter. When Avery showed up, he took it away from him, threw him to the fish. He was trying to shake Sidney by sending her up to my place after he had the letter. The scheme went haywire when I showed up at the sanitarium. He was trying to work himself out of that one when the payoff came. John St. John? Well, right from the start, Jocko said he was either dead or in the state pen because anybody with a name like John St. John would have killed his parents as soon as he got old enough to find out about it.
6: We'll return in a moment to find out what bothered Inspector Hellman. But now it's Cinderella time.
14: Cinderella lost a shoe and so she got a maid. The modern miss has learned from this, in gal and camp she'll rate.
6: A pretty face, a graceful figure, lovely shoes. That's a combination that no man can resist. What a delightful feeling to know that from the top of your head to the tip of your toes, you are the picture of glamorous perfection. Here's what Marilyn Buford, Miss America 1946, says.
15: Probably the most fun of being chosen Miss America is modeling the gorgeous clothes. What girl wouldn't be thrilled to select costume after costume from a collection of America's leading designers? And after seeing the importance they attach to the right shoes for every costume, I'm glad I learned about gallon caps years ago.
6: Yes, Marilyn, there's magic in a pair of shoes, as every woman knows. And having the right shoes is no longer a luxury thanks to gallon caps, the home of lovely shoes at, reasonable prices. And that's why Miss America's favorite store is the favorite store of America's misses.
14: Cinderella lost a shoe and so she got a maid. The modern miss has learned from this, in gallon camp she'll rate.
6: And now back to Pat Novak.
0: It worked out all right. They found a letter out at Shoney's place, and there were some plans for jet planes and a few other trifles. Hellman asked only one question. How come Shoney didn't kill me before I could talk to the girl? It's always that way with a guy who commits murder. Either he goes too far or he doesn't go far enough.
6: Be sure to join us next Sunday evening and every Sunday, same time, same station, for radio's newest show, Pat Novak for Hire. And don't forget, the store with the yellow front is the Gallon Camp Shoe Store. Gallon Camp shoes are good shoes. There's something about them you'll like. Franklin Evans speaking. This is ABC, the American Broadcasting Company.

0: you lose an election bet yesterday? Feel a bad cold coming on? 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
0: You were groping in the midnight dimness of a gigantic department store, and suddenly you realize that you're not alone, but 100 eyes are glaring at you from the shadows, 100 hands reaching for your throat, and your most urgent desire is to escape.
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0: Tonight we escape to the dark labyrinth of a giant department store in the dead of night, and to a fantastic world of night dwellers, as John Collier imagines it in his eerie story, Evening Primrose.

0: Sadie? Sadie, hey, what's the matter? It's me.
1: Oh, Sam, you nearly scared me to death. What do you mean, coming in so quiet?
0: Hey, I didn't mean to scare you. I thought you'd be asleep. I didn't want to wake you.
1: Oh, Sam, I'm glad you're home.
0: Hey, what's the matter?
1: Oh, it's terrible. You got to do something, Sam.
0: What's terrible?
1: It's this. Just look at this.
0: Oh, what's terrible about that? Looks like an ordinary pad of paper to me.
1: Yeah, that's just it. That's just what I thought. But it's got writing in it. It's awful.
0: Now, wait a minute. Maybe you better tell me what this is all about.
1: Well, today I went shopping down at Bracey's department store. Huh? I needed some writing paper, so I picked this up. It was on top of the pile and bought it and brought it home. But tonight when I opened it, I found it's got writing in it.
0: Well, that's nothing so terrible. Just take it back tomorrow and make him give you a new one.
1: Oh, no, you don't understand. It's what's written in it that's so terrible.
0: What do you mean, what's written in it?
1: Here, you gotta read it.
0: Oh, Sadie.
1: No, right now. Read it.
0: Look, Sadie, I'm tired. I've been
1: bowling
0: all
1: day. Please, Sam, please. Just read it.
0: All right, for Pete's sake. October 13th. Today I made my decision. I decided to say goodbye to the world, to get out, leave, break away. And I have done it. Ah, Sadie, it's a lot of...
1: Go on, read.
0: And now I am free. Really free.
2: Yes, I am free at last. The world is an intolerable place for a poet. I was broke, starving, at my wit's end. And then I had a brilliant idea. I would escape to a place where I had no need to earn a living, where I could write to my heart's content in peace and security. Where is this place? Right under your nose. So close you'd never think of it. I am now living in Bracey's department store. I have everything within arm's reach that anyone would need or desire. And it's all free. Absolutely free. I arrived this afternoon. I'd spent 3 days looking over all of the department stores in town. I decided on Bracey's because of the completeness of their food department. Therefore, this afternoon, I entered the store and went immediately to the fourth floor, to the rug department, and hid myself in this dusty, out-of-the-way corner behind a pile of carpets. Once I'm settled, I'll furnish it with the best of modern pieces from the furniture department. It's small, but I'll be cozy enough. And safe. After the store closed, I made my first venture out. I tiptoed as far as the stationery counter and got this paper, the writer's primary need. Now, after making my initial entry, I'll go out and get food, wine, the pillows for my bed, perhaps a fancy dressing gown. This is perfect. I'll be able to write here. Dawn, October 14th. I'm almost too unnerved to write this. The whole thing is unbelievable. After the store was dark and completely quiet, I crept out and started for the food department. One's footsteps echo hollowly in an empty department store at night, and I found myself gliding along the floor on tiptoe, moving as silently as possible. But the sound of footsteps persisted. Suddenly I realized they were not my own. The night watchman. I was in the Salon Moderne. Quickly I seized a mink coat from a hanger, draped it about my shoulders, and stood stock still. I could have reached out and touched him, but he passed by without so much as a glance. I started to smile, but the smile froze on my lips. There was someone else here. I was looking straight into a pair of eyes. Large, flat, luminous, inhuman eyes peering at me from among the Mrs. Tailored suits a dozen feet away. They belonged to a creature dressed as a man, but he was as pale as a creature found under a stone. His hands hanging motionless at his sides looked more like the fins on a fish than human hands. And then he spoke.
3: Not bad for a beginner.
2: I'm sorry, I didn't know anybody else lived here.
3: Oh, yes. We live here. It's delightful.
2: We?
3: Yes, all of us. Don't you see? Look around you.
2: I looked around. I saw nothing. I looked again. I saw an old man come clambering out from behind a clock. There were three elderly ingenues, incredibly emaciated, pale as lace, almost transparent, simpering before the perfume counter. A chintzy lady swam out from the curtains and drapes. They came swarming thick around me, pale, thin, wispy, moving silently, fluttering like gauze in the wind, whispering.
4: How raw he looks.
5: Who is he?
6: As coarse as the sun.
5: What is he doing here?
7: A detective. Send for the dark man.
6: Yes, send for the dark man.
5: The dark man.
2: They were pressing around me, clawing, holding me, their pale faces contorted with venomous, inhuman hatred. I was paralyzed. All I could do was repeat over and over again, I'm not a detective, I'm not a detective, I'm not!
7: A burglar, then.
5: A burglar? Tie him up.
6: Hold him, carry him to the police.
5: Send for the dark men.
3: Stop. Stop. Let him speak.
2: I'm not a detective. Or a burglar. I'm a poet.
3: Then what are you doing here?
2: I've renounced the world. I came here to live where I could be alone. Away from the world.
4: Why then, he's come over to us. He's just like us.
7: He's come over to us. A poet.
6: He must meet Mrs. Vanderpant.
5: Yes, Mrs. Vanderpant. She's coming now.
2: I followed their eyes toward the balcony. There, coming down the wall like an ancient spider, clambered an old lady. Wrinkled and cracked and emaciated, she must have been at least 80. A shadowy matriarch. And the things around me bowed and scraped as she reached the floor and floated toward us.
6: What's going on here? Where is that stupid girl? What's keeping her?
3: Oh, Mrs. Vanderpant.
6: Well, what is it? Who's this, Mr. Roscoe?
3: Mrs. Vanderpant, may I present Mr.
2: Snell, Mr. Snell, Mr. Charles Snell.
3: Yes, yes, of course. Mr. Snell. He is a poet, and he's come here to live.
6: Oh, he has he?
3: That's what he says, and I believe him.
6: Well?
3: He avoided the night watchman quite neatly, for a beginner.
2: Well, thank you.
6: Very well. We shall see. A poet should find inspiration here.
3: Mr. Snell, Mrs. Vanderpant is our grand old lady.
2: Oh?
6: I am quite the oldest inhabitant here, Mr. Snell. Three mergers and a complete rebuilding. But they didn't get rid of me.
2: Oh, really?
6: Oh, where is Ella?

0: That's better than a charge account. I was quite alarmed when others began to come after the crash of 1907, but it was the dear judge.
1: How do you do?
0: Yes. The colonel.
1: How do you do?
2: Yes.
0: Mrs. Bilby.
1: How do you do?
0: Mrs. Bilby writes plays.
2: Oh.
0: Anne comes of an old Philadelphia family. Oh, you will find us quite nice here, Mr. Snell.
2: I'm sure I will.
0: And, of course, all our dear young people came in 1929. Their poor papas jumped from skyscrapers. They couldn't bear to be without charge accounts either.
2: Do you mean all these people live here?
3: Oh, and many more. You shall meet them all later.
0: Oh, here comes Ella with my block.
1: Come, come, you stupid thing.
3: Mrs. Vanderbilt is waiting.
4: Yes, ma'am. Yes, sir. I'm coming as fast as I can.
0: Now, here. Be careful. Don't spill it.
2: Oh, but she's young.
3: Well, of course, she is a little younger than most of us.
2: And she's different. She's beautiful.
1: Mr. Snell, Ella is Mrs. Vanderpant's maid.
3: That's right, old man. She's really not our sort at all.
2: You shouldn't say such things. She can hear you.
1: Oh, that doesn't matter.
3: You'll understand these things better after you've been here a while.
2: But it seems to me that
0: Mr.
2: you would...
0: Mr. Snell, we have certain rules here. They are necessary for our survival. I'm sure you won't find it hard to observe them.
2: Well, yes, I appreciate...
0: I should advise that you try. If you do not, that would be most unfortunate, Mr. Snell. Most unfortunate for you.
2: October 15th. You can imagine my feelings last night. My first thought was to escape as quickly as possible. In fact, I planned to wait till morning when the store opened, then quit my hiding place, mingle with the crowds, and leave Bracey's forever. But just at dawn, Mr. Roscoe brought me a cup of coffee, which must have been drugged, for I fell asleep. And when I awoke, I found I had slept all day. And night was closing over the store once more. Later, I've spent my second night here. I saw Ella again. Ella, the pearl of this remote, fantastic cave. She's not like the others. A trifle pale, but otherwise normal and human and beautiful. A child of perhaps 18. She's the only thing that makes this nightmare bearable. October 20th. Escape seems almost impossible. There's a very effective burglar alarm system, and the doors are all carefully guarded. But that's nothing compared to the dark men. Who are the dark men? I don't know. But they threaten any transgressor with these dark men. I shall try to discover who they are. At least I am sure I'm watched, though they've begun to trust me now. Speaking to the night watchman would be suicide. Even if he believed my fantastic story or didn't shoot me as a burglar, I'm convinced that neither Ella nor I could get out of here alive. She and the night watchman are the only real people here. And how the others hate the night watchman.
1: Odious, vulgar creature. He reeks of the coarse sun.
2: Oh, come now, Mrs. Bilby. He's really a personable young man. Very young for a night watchman.
3: Mr. Snell, sometimes I wonder about your taste.
1: You mustn't stay so much to yourself, Mr. Snell. You must become better acquainted with our ways.
3: Yes, old man. You must come to the play tonight. We're going to be entertained with one of Mrs. Bilby's tragic comedies. Love in Shadowland. I'm sure you'll enjoy it.
2: I'm sure I will.
1: It's really a festive occasion, you know. Wanamaker's is coming over.
2: Wanamaker's?
3: Yes. The entire colony over at Wanamaker's is coming here en masse to attend the play.
2: You mean there are people living in other stores?
1: Oh, dear, yes. Didn't you know? Of course, the best people live in Bracey's and Wanamaker's.
3: Oh, come now, Mrs. Bilby. There's some very nice people at Alton's.
4: I beg your pardon, Mrs. Bilby.
2: Oh, hello, Ella.
4: Good evening, Mr. Snell. Mrs. Bilby.
1: Well, what is it?
4: Please, ma'am. I'd so love to see your play tonight. May I have your permission?
1: Certainly not. You know better than that, you stupid creature. You know where you belong. In the basement, for the garbage cans.
2: But Mrs. Bilby couldn't...
1: Mr. Snell.
3: Ella, you're becoming entirely too forward of late. I'd advise you to watch your step. Remember the dark men.
4: Oh, no, please, Mr. Roscoe. I'll be good, I promise I will. No, please don't send for the dark men. I'm sorry, Mrs. Bilby, excuse
2: me. Ella, come back.
3: Mr. Snell, you forget yourself. Let her go.
2: But how can you treat her like that? Why do you always frighten her? And what is all this about the dark men?
3: Well, the dark men...
1: Oh, please, Mr. Roscoe, not now. You'll spoil our whole evening. And I do so want Mr. Snell to enjoy my play.
3: Very well. Later, Mr. Snell.
2: But I want to know about...

0: Doc Men.
1: Later, later.
2: October 21st. At last I found an opportunity to speak to Ella alone. I hadn't dared to speak to her before. Here one has a sense always of pale eyes secretly watching. But last night at the play I induced a fit of hiccups. As I anticipated, I was sternly reprimanded and told to go and secrete myself in the basement where the night watchman wouldn't hear me. This was exactly what I had planned. I went to the basement. There in the darkness, among the garbage cans and the rats, I heard sobbing. Ella! Ella!
3: Oh!
2: Ella, is that you?
3: Yes.
2: Why are you crying? What is it, Ella?
3: They wouldn't even let me see the play.
2: Is that all?
3: Oh, Mr. Snell, I'm so unhappy.
2: There, there. You mustn't cry.
3: You're the only one who's kind.
2: Ella, why are you here? Why do they treat you so differently?
3: Because I'm not like them. I didn't choose to come here.
2: You mean you're held prisoner?
3: Yes. You see, I was only six. I came here on a shopping tour with my mother. I got lost and fell asleep behind a counter. It was dark when I awoke and they found me. Some of them wanted to send for the dark men because they were afraid I would tell on them. But Mrs. Vanderpant said no, I could stay and be your maid. I've been here ever since.
2: Since you were six? Haven't you ever tried to get away?
3: Oh, no. I don't know anything about out there. I wouldn't know what to do. Besides, I'm afraid. If anyone tries to get out, they send for the dark men.
2: Ella, who are the dark men?
3: Don't you know? Oh, it's horrible.
2: Tell me.
3: You know how people live in all the stores, at Gimble's and Bloomingdale's?
2: Yes,
3: and...
2: yes, I know.
3: Well, the dark men live at the Undertaker's.
2: Good heavens.
3: And whenever someone dies or breaks the rules, or when a burglar gets in and sees these people and might tell, they send for the dark men.
2: Oh, horrible.
3: They put the body in the butcher shop in the food department. And then the dark men come. I saw them once. It was terrible.
2: What do they do?
3: They go in where the dead person is. They have wax with them and all sorts of things. And when they're gone, there's just a wax model left on the counter. Then people put a frock on it, or a bathing suit, and mix it up with the other wax models in the windows. And nobody ever knows.
2: Ella, you mean all these dummies around us?
3: Oh, not all of them. But if you displease these people, the same thing will happen to you.
2: October 30th. I haven't kept up my journal. Writing has been out of the question. Once more, I'm frozen with terror. But not for myself now. For Ella. They hate her. Any time they might turn against her and send for the dark men. My mind is filled with her. I dream of her every day. I'd live to see her at night. We've managed it several times. They trust me now and let me roam about without interference. Finally, tonight, I met her again and said it. Ella, I love you.
3: Oh, Charles.
2: I love you, Ella. Let's get married. Or whatever they do here. Then we can live together in my home in the carpet department. They wouldn't dare hurt you then.
3: Oh, Charles,
2: don't look so dismayed. If you like, we'll go away from here. Maybe we can get transferred to Bergdorf Goodman's, overlooking Central Park.
3: Don't, Charles, don't. You mustn't.
2: But I love you. Ella, you're not in love with someone else.
3: Yes, Charles, I am.
2: But who? I thought you hated them all. It must be Roscoe. He's the only one that's young enough.
3: Oh, no, Charles, not Roscoe. Especially not him. I do hate them all. They make me shudder.
2: Well, who is it, then?
3: It's him.
2: Who?
3: The night watchman.
2: No, impossible.
3: I love him. He smells of the sun.
2: Ella.
3: Oh, it was wonderful the way it happened. Don't tell on me, Charles, or they'll punish me.
2: Oh, no, no.
3: I was careless, and there he was, coming around the corner in the ladies' lingerie department. I was caught. There were only some wax models in their underthings. There was nothing else to do. I slipped off my dress and stood still.
2: Oh, I see.
3: He stopped and looked at me. And Charles, he spoke to me. He said, "Say, honey, I wish they made him like you on 8th Avenue. Charles, wasn't that a lovely thing to say?"
2: Personally, I should have said Park Avenue.
3: It doesn't matter what street. It was a lovely thing to say.
2: But what can you do about him? Ella, he belongs to another world.
3: Yes, to 8th Avenue. I want to go there. Charles, are you really my friend?
2: Yes, of course I am.
3: And I'll tell you, I'm going to stand there again in the lingerie department, so he'll see me.
2: And then?
3: perhaps he'll speak to me again.
2: Ella, you're only torturing yourself.
3: No, because this time I shall answer him. He'll take me away.
2: Take you away? Oh, no, Ella, I couldn't bear that. You don't love him. You only think you do because you think he'll take you out of here, but you don't know that he will. And I will, Ella. I've made up my mind.
3: No, Charles, I couldn't let you do it. Even if I loved you, you couldn't do it, Charles.
2: Why not?
3: Because you really belong here. You've become one of them now.
2: Ella, you mustn't say that.
3: It's true. And, Charles, I've got to go. There's someone watching us. I feel it.
2: No, wait, Ella.
3: Goodbye, Charles.
2: No, Ella. Come back. Ella!
0: Please, old man. You'll arouse the night watchman.
2: Roscoe!
0: Yes. Oh, love can be very upsetting, can't it?
2: You heard?
0: Yes. Just the last moment or so. Very touching. Yet it's understandable. I've been attracted to Ella myself. So she loves another, hmm? Too bad, old boy. Who could it be? Could it be that I'm the cause of your heartbreak?
2: You flatter yourself too much, Roscoe.
0: Then whom? The old judge? Well, certainly not. The colonel? Hardly.
2: None of those.
0: Oh, not one of the customers. The staff?
2: She loves the night watchman. Can you imagine that? She loves the...
0: Oh?
2: Roscoe, I shouldn't have said that. It's not true. At least I don't think it's true. You wouldn't... Roscoe, you said you loved her, too. You wouldn't do anything. Tell anybody. This is a secret between us. Between friends, isn't it?
0: Of course, old man. As secret as the grave.
2: She's young. Perhaps he'll leave and she'll forget him in time. Who knows? Perhaps she'll learn to love you or me.
0: Of course, in time.
2: And we'll figure a way to keep her safe here.
0: Absolutely safe. Now, don't you worry about it. It's almost dawn. Time for bed. Good morning, Mr. Snell.
2: Early evening, November 4th. I was a fool. I should have known he couldn't be trusted. He must have gone straight to Mrs. Vanderpant because this evening the atmosphere has changed. People flicker to and fro, smiling nervously, horribly, with a sort of frightened, sadistic exaltation. An informal dance in the record department has been called off. I can't find Ella. I'm going out again now to look for her. Roscoe, what have you done with her?
0: Shh, quiet, old boy. The night watchman.
2: I don't care. What have you done?
0: Whatever I did was for your own good as well as for the good of us all.
2: Wait a minute. What is that? What are those people carrying? That's Ella. She's tied up. They're carrying... Ella! Ella!
0: Stop it, Charles, stop it.
3: Leave me, Charles.
2: Let me go.
0: No, stop, Charles, stop it. You'll arouse the night watchman.
2: No, they're taking her into the butcher shop. Roscoe.
0: Yes. Those are the dark men.
2: Good Lord.
4: Midnight. I'm scribbling this last entry hurriedly. They are in there in the butcher shop with Ella. The dark men. There's only one thing to do. I'm going to find the night watchman and tell him. He and I will save her if we can. And if we are overpowered, well, I will leave this pad on the stationery counter. Tomorrow, if I live, I will recover it. If I do not, whoever finds this and reads it, look in the store windows. Look for 3 new wax dummies. 2 men, 1 rather sensitive looking, and a girl. She has blonde hair and blue eyes, and her nose turns up a little. Look for us, and then find them. Smoke them out. Exterminate them.
5: Avenge us.
6: Oh, Sam, isn't it horrible?
5: Ah.
6: We got to do something. Tell somebody something. Oh, Sam, what will we do?
5: Do? Well, nothing. Go to bed.
6: But Sam...
5: Oh, whoever wrote this has sure got a weird sense of humor. It's probably some clerk down at Frazee's who ought to be fired.
6: But... You mean you think it's just a story?
5: Are you kidding? You don't believe this stuff, do you?
6: Well, I don't know. I
5: Oh, forget it, baby. Come on, snap out of it. I shouldn't leave you alone. You get too many ideas when I go out bowling at night.
6: But, don't you think maybe we ought to just, take it back and show somebody?
5: Oh, nuts. It's not worth the bother. They'd laugh at you, baby. They'd think you were crazy or something.
6: Yeah. Yeah. I guess you're right. I guess I was silly.
5: Forget it. Oh, come on. Let's go to bed, huh? I'm tired.
6: Okay. Okay, Sam. Gee, you know, there for a while I sure was scared. Oh, I even forgot what I was going to tell you. Sam, I found the cutest dress today. Only $19.95.
5: Yeah, baby?
6: Yeah. It was in the window at Bracey's. It was on a beautiful little wax model with blonde hair, blue eyes, and a turned-up nose. And there were two men standing beside...

0: Escape is produced and directed by William N. Robeson. And tonight brought you Evening Primrose by John Collier, adapted for radio by John Dunkel. With Elliot Lewis as Charles Snell, Paul Frees as Roscoe, and Pat Lowry as Ella. The special musical score was conceived and conducted by Cy Feuer. Next week...
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1: News this hour from Town Hall. I'm Jason Walker. A French woman and two Americans have tested positive now, or at least showed symptoms of the hantavirus.
2: Authorities announced the new cases as nations around the world repatriate passengers from a cruise ship hit by an outbreak and quarantine or isolate them. French Health Minister Stephanie List says the woman was among five French passengers repatriated on Sunday to Paris from the MV Hondius, one of the 17 American passengers evacuated and flown to Nebraska, also tested positive for the virus, but is not showing any symptoms, and another had mild symptoms, US health officials said late Sunday. The World Health Organization is recommending close monitoring of the former passengers, and many countries quarantining them. I'm Charles de Ledesma.
1: Well, China says that exports rose 14% last month compared to a year ago, and that's despite the Iran war and the lingering impacts of higher U.S. tariffs. More from Rich Thomason.
3: The newly released report comes ahead of this week's planned meeting between President Trump and Chinese President Xi in Beijing. The results beat analyst estimates and are a significant improvement from March's 2.5% year-on-year expansion. Imports have climbed 25.3%. That's slower than the 28% growth in March, but it's still robust. The U.S.-China relationship faces multiple challenges, including the U.S. war with China's ally, Iran. Rich Thomason reporting.
1: House of Representatives in the Philippines voting to impeach Vice President Sara Duterte over alleged unexplained wealth and threats against the president. That vote was 257 to 25. The impeachment complaints will now be moving to the Senate for the trial. She denies any wrongdoing, says she plans to defend herself. More on these stories, townhall.com.
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1: The MV-11 model cargo planes involved in last fall's deadly UPS crash in Louisville returned to the air. Story from correspondent Lisa Dwyer.
5: The plane crashed shortly after takeoff after the left engine flew off the wing. 3 pilots were killed, along with 12 more people on the ground. The Federal Aviation Administration says it approved Boeing's proposed fix for the workhorse MD-11s after extensive review. Lawyers representing some of the families that lost loved ones say they hope the FAA was thorough enough to ensure the planes are safe. I'm Lisa Dwyer.
1: Senate Republicans will move forward with a proposal to give the Secret Service $1 billion for security upgrades to the president's White House ballroom project. They say more security is needed for the president after a man was charged with 2 weeks ago trying to assassinate Mr. Trump. Breaking news and analysis, townhall.com. A civil probe of the Southern Poverty Law Center.
6: The Alabama Attorney General announcing a civil investigation into the Southern Poverty Law Center's fundraising practices. This follows the recent federal indictment of the organization. The AG said he sent a subpoena seeking information about its donations and payments to informants, and that he's seeking to determine if the organization violated state laws related to charitable organizations or deceptive trade practices. President Trump's DOJ already announced announced a criminal indictment against the SPLC, accusing it of fraud. The center's officials have vehemently denied the accusation. I'm Julie Walker.
1: New poll is out concluding younger Americans are more pessimistic than older ones when it comes to the state of the job market today. A complete reversal from just 3 years ago, back when older Americans were more pessimistic. More on these stories, townhall.com.
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0: 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I've been studying healthy bodies for 35 years, and what I've got to tell you may shock and surprise you, but if you listen up, it may change your life.
1: 100 million Americans suffer with chronic pain. That's more than the total affected by heart disease, cancer, and diabetes combined, and it accounts for over $630 billion a year in lost productivity and treatment. And while there can't be a much more distressing destiny than a life spent in physical agony, to make matters worse, many patients are also dealing with an addiction to analgesics, their only source of relief. When most people talk about pain pills, they're referring to a class of drugs called opioids, derived from components of opium, which is the dried milky substance that comes from the poppy seeds of the opium plant. Until the early 20th century, over-the-counter forms of opium were all the rage, taking advantage of opium's pain-relieving effects. They were found in popular drugs like paregoric and laudanum. These drugs were so widely used and accepted that they were often found in the spice section of grocery stores. These days, the opioid business in the U.S. is so huge, the New York Times has called it the opioid economy. In 2012, there were over 240 million prescriptions filled for opioid analgesics, accounting for almost $9 billion in sales. Some more commonly prescribed opioids include codeine, morphine, fentanyl, methadone, and the two most popular opioids, hydrocodone and oxycodone, which according to the journal Pain are the drugs of choice for 75% of addicts. 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
3: News this hour from Town Hall. I'm Jason Walker. More passengers evacuated from that cruise ship with the Hanta virus testing positive, including at least one American.
4: The U.S. citizen among 18 people brought to America. 16 taken to the National Quarantine Center in Omaha, Nebraska. Two, including one with mild symptoms, went to a containment unit at Emory in Atlanta. The CDC's Dr. Brendan Jackson asked if authorities can guarantee Americans won't catch Hanta virus from those returning passengers.
5: There are no guarantees in life. We're putting as many measures in place as possible.
4: Dr. Brian Christine with HHS stressing the risk to the public is very low.
6: The Andes variant of this virus does not spread easily.
4: Hanta virus is primarily transmitted through contact with droppings from infected rodents. I'm Julie Walker.
3: Well, the Trump nominee to head up FEMA is a familiar face. Lisa Dwyer explains.
7: President Donald Trump has nominated Cameron Hamilton to lead the Federal Emergency Management Agency. This marks a surprising comeback for Hamilton, who was fired last year after defending FEMA's existence. If confirmed, Hamilton will be FEMA's first permanent administrator in Trump's second term. The agency has gone through three temporary leaders, including Hamilton. He'll need to ensure the agency is prepared for the summer disaster season, while also answering to Trump, who is likely to expect major reforms after a council he appointed recommended sweeping changes last Friday. I'm Lisa Dwyer.
3: Now, Russia and Ukraine accusing one another of disregarding President Trump's request to stop their attacks. In the meantime, the U.S. brokered ceasefire between Moscow and Kyiv expired Monday. American and European officials are now considering how they might be able to steer the warring countries into another round of talks. More on these stories, townhall.com.
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3: Another update now on the situation. That cruise vessel, two U.S. passengers transferred to Emory University's biocontainment unit for assessment, one showing symptoms, the other being monitored as a close contact.
9: The Emory Serious Communicable Diseases Unit was asked and did receive two individuals from the MVS Honduras cruise ship following their evacuation from the Canary Islands. One individual was deemed to be symptomatic on evaluation prior to leaving the Canary Islands, and the second individual was considered an asymptomatic but close contact to this primary individual.
3: Dr. Anish Mehta. Workers have begun preliminary surveys and testing for the proposed triumphal arch sought by President Trump. It would be located between the Lincoln Memorial and Arlington National Cemetery. Breaking news and analysis, townhall.com. Leaders in Chicago are clashing over a planned Walgreens closure on the city's south side. More from correspondent Ken Lorman.
10: Alderman William Hall and union leaders are calling for a prosecution, warning the shutdown will create what he claims would be a, quote, food desert and medicine drought in the Chatham neighborhood. Walgreens says rising crime made it impossible to keep customers and staff safe. Some city officials say years of unchecked theft and vandalism are now forcing stores to leave. Ken Lorman reporting.
3: Treasury Department wants U.S. banks to monitor suspected Iranian money laundering networks. Those networks allegedly use funds to smuggle sanctioned oil through shell companies and crypto networks. The move does aim to disrupt Iran's sanction evasion infrastructure, the administration calling on banks to flag those customers. More on these stories, townhall.com.
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4: News this hour from Town Hall. I'm Jason Walker. President Trump says the Iran ceasefire is on life support after he rejected Tehran's latest proposal to end the war. Authorities say that particular deal included some concessions on Iran's disputed nuclear program, but later Monday, the president dismissed it as, quote, garbage. Six people have been found dead in a cargo rail car on the U.S.-Mexico border.
5: Five men and one woman were found inside a boxcar at a Union Pacific rail yard. The victims were found Sunday as workers were inspecting one of the cars. Autopsies are underway. The Webb County Medical Examiner Dr. Corrine Stern told KGNS that all of the victims likely died of hyperthermia. Laredo is a busy trade port at the U.S.-Mexico border. In 2022, 53 migrants who'd paid to be smuggled into the United States died when the tractor trailer they were traveling in went from Mexico to Laredo and up to San Antonio in 100-degree heat. Two smugglers were convicted to life in prison. I'm Jennifer King.
4: Supreme Court is leaving women's access to an abortion pill untouched until later in the week. More on the story from correspondent Bob Agnew.
6: Justice Samuel Alito's order on Monday prevents restrictions on the drug imposed by a federal appeals court from taking effect for now. It allows women seeking abortions to continue obtaining the pill at pharmacies or through the mail without an in-person visit to a doctor. The court is dealing with its latest abortion controversy 4 years after its conservative majority overturned Roe v. Wade. Bob Agnew reporting.
4: Democrats filing an emergency appeal to the Supreme Court seeking to halt a redistricting rule by Virginia's top court. State court had invalidated a ballot measure that would have given Virginia Democrats an additional four, quote, winnable U.S. House seats. More on these stories at townhall.com.
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4: An Iowa teenager suspected in a shooting arrested in Georgia.
8: Jamarian M. Jones of Cedar Rapids, Iowa, is suspected in a mass shooting on an Iowa City pedestrian mall early in the morning of April 19th. According to police, Jones was involved in a large fight that broke out near the University of Iowa campus. During a break in the fighting, Jones allegedly fired six shots into the crowded mall, injuring five people. He faces multiple charges, including attempted murder and assault, and is currently being held in the Clayton County Jail in Georgia, pending extradition to Iowa. I'm Lisa Dwyer.
4: The widow of a man killed in a mass shooting at Florida State University now suing ChatGPT maker OpenAI, blaming the chatbot for contributing to the tragedy. Lawsuit says the alleged gunman relied on ChatGPT to determine what type of gun to use. Breaking news and analysis, townhall.com. All right, years ago, school had the four R's, reading, writing, arithmetic, and recess. But the latter has apparently fallen out of favor in a lot of schools these days, and experts say recess isn't just a fun break, it is crucial to good health and good grades. That's the message from a leading pediatricians group.
9: The Academy of Pediatrics has always supported play, free play for kids, but it's been increasingly threatened over time. And in school, of course, you know, the drive for test scores and things have really pushed other things out of the way, including recess.
4: Dr. Robert Murray with the American Academy of Pediatrics, he and many others say children who get plenty of exercise, especially outdoors, will be far more productive in the classroom. More on these stories at townhall.com.
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0: Now, look, in all seriousness, when I was a boy, I had a corn cob pipe, and I had a hat, and all that kind of stuff. Popeye the Sailor Man, doot-doot-doot. I'd make sounds and things, and I'd run around, and it's vague memories, because I think I got into Popeye before I got into... Remember everyone got into Superman mm-hmm. for a while when you were a kid? You know, you put whatever on, the cape and all that. And then later, or maybe before, I can't remember, but there was Popeye. I wanted to be Popeye, and I did that for one summer, and it was great. I loved it. But I was at a friend's house one day, dressed up as Popeye the Sailor Man, right? Tooting away and doing all that. My friend decided that he'd smack me up real good, you know, and he hit me.
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0: And I flew across the room, and I hit the side of my head on a glass table, and I caused a big hole in my head. And that's the day that I stopped dressing up like Popeye the Sailor Man.
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3: 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I just love how they use cilantro." 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
4: "Oh, you disgusting idiot. You salon chumps are exactly what's wrong with this country. 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
3: There are Regs on both sides of any conversation, especially when it comes to politics. 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
6: News this hour from Town Hall. I'm Jason Walker. Well, despite the cruise ship outbreak of a rare rodent-borne illness, global health officials say the risk to the general public remains very low because the haunted virus germs do not easily spread between human beings. And our man accused of storming the White House Correspondents Association dinner, pleading not guilty to charges he attempted to kill President Trump. Here's Bernie Bennett.
7: Cole Thomas Allen was handcuffed and shackled and wearing an orange jumpsuit when he appeared in federal court for his arraignment Monday. Allen didn't speak during his brief hearing. One of his attorneys entered the plea on his behalf. Allen's lawyers are asking U.S. District Judge Trevor McFadden to disqualify Acting Attorney General Todd Blanche and U.S. Attorney Jeanine Pirro from direct involvement in prosecuting him because they could be considered witnesses or victims in the case, creating a potential conflict of interest. Bernie Bennett in Washington.
6: Well, several nations are trying to help mediate an end to the war in Iran, but as correspondent John Gambrell reports, Washington and Tehran are making demands that neither side will accept.
8: These difficulties and these challenges seem insurmountable at the moment, and we are seeing an uptick in attacks both in the Persian Gulf, targeting Gulf Arab countries, as well as ships in the region, as well as increased fire between Israel and the Lebanese militant group Hezbollah, which Iran backs. All these things together could be enough to tip this region back into open war.
6: Supreme Court setting the stage for Alabama to get rid of one of two largely black congressional districts before this year's midterms. Now, this decision comes after the court in April, a month ago, struck down a majority black U.S. House district in Louisiana as an illegal racial gerrymander. More on these stories, Town Hall.
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6: New U.S. migration trend showing Americans leaving high-cost Democratic strongholds for Republican-led Sunbelt states. Since 2020, California, New York, and Illinois have seen the largest net population losses, while Texas, Florida, Arizona, North Carolina, and Tennessee posted strong gains. Why? Well, lower taxes, housing costs, job growth, warmer climates. The population changes are already reshaping House seats and the Electoral College map. Public policy expert Matthew Continetti anticipates major repercussions.
1: And this huge transfer of population and wealth, by the way, from blue states to the red states is really going to, I think, affect our politics in the 2032 presidential election and beyond.
6: Breaking news and analysis, townhall.com. British Prime Minister Keir Starmer pledging Monday to prove the doubters in his own party and among the electorate as a whole to be wrong as he tries to fight off demands to step down. That follows a devastating election for his Labour Party.
10: I take responsibility for navigating us through a world that is more dangerous than at any time in my life. And I take responsibility for not walking away, not plunging our country into chaos as the Tories did time and again. Chaos that did lasting damage to this country. A Labour government would never be forgiven for inflicting that on our country again.
6: Miners in Myanmar discovering a massive ruby, considered to be the second largest ever found in that country. The ruby weighs 11,000 carats and was unearthed in mid-April. More on these stories, townhall.com.
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0: 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I've been studying healthy bodies for 35 years, and what I've got to tell you may shock and surprise you, but if you listen up, it may change your life.
1: Essential oils are volatile chemicals that are the source of the aromas and many of the medicinal properties of plants, and it can be extracted via distillation techniques to exploit the pharmacological and fragrance features. Throughout history, essential oils have been particularly valued for their ability to treat the skin. They can be topically applied to accelerate healing from burns and wounds. They've been included in preparations that claim to prevent wrinkles and visible signs of skin aging. And they've been exploited for their antimicrobial effects, too. As it turns out, there's actually little spaces on the outside of a skin cell that can precisely fit, lock and key style, with essential oil molecules. These little spaces are similar to the little spaces on the cells that line the nasal cavity. They're called olfactory or smell receptors, and they allow us to distinguish the smell of an onion from an orange or mocha from manure. Recently, it's been discovered that skin cells also have olfactory receptors, and some of these can hook up with components of essential oils. When this occurs, various aspects of skin chemistry can be initiated, which may include the growth of cells to speed healing, the extrusion of collagen fibers to keep skin looking young and wrinkle-free, and stimulation of hydration factors to help maintain moisturization. Essential oils can also be used as topical penetration enhancers. Try mixing a little essential oil with a vitamin A or E capsule. You'll get skin health benefits from the oil, and you'll improve the activity of the blended vitamins. By the same token, you may want to be careful about using essential oils in creams or lotions that contain preservatives, as the penetration of those potentially toxic materials can be enhanced too. 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
3: News this hour from Town Hall. I'm Jason Walker. French woman and two Americans testing positive and showing symptoms of the hantavirus.
4: Authorities announced the new cases as nations around the world repatriate passengers from a cruise ship hit by an outbreak and quarantine or isolate them. French Health Minister Stephanie List says the woman was among five French passengers repatriated on Sunday to Paris from the MV Hondius. One of the 17 American passengers evacuated and flown to Nebraska also tested positive for the virus, but is not showing any symptoms, and another had mild symptoms, U.S. health officials said late Sunday. The World Health Organization is recommending close monitoring of the former passengers, and many countries quarantining them. I'm Charles Villadesma.
3: China says its exports rising 14% last month.
5: The newly released report comes ahead of this week's planned meeting between President Trump and Chinese President Xi in Beijing. The results beat analyst estimates and are a significant improvement from March's 2.5% year-on-year expansion. Imports have climbed 25.3%. That's slower than the 28% growth in March, but it's still robust. The U.S.-China relationship faces multiple challenges, including the U.S. war with China's ally, Iran. Rich Thomason reporting.
3: Israeli lawmakers approving a measure setting up a special tribunal that would try and have the authority to sentence to death Palestinians who were convicted of taking part in the 2023 Hamas-led attack that triggered the war. That measure was approved 93-0. And Israel has sent Iron Dome anti-missile batteries and personnel to the United Arab Emirates to defend the country during the war. U.S. Ambassador to the UAE made that announcement Tuesday. More on these stories, Town Hall.
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3: The MD-11 model cargo planes involved in last fall's deadly UPS crash in Louisville are returning to the air. More from correspondent Lisa Dwyer.
7: The plane crashed shortly after takeoff after the left engine flew off the wing. Three pilots were killed, along with 12 more people on the ground. The Federal Aviation Administration says it approved Boeing's proposed fix for the workhorse MD-11s after extensive review. Lawyers representing some of the families that lost loved ones say they hope the FAA was thorough enough to ensure the planes are safe. I'm Lisa Dwyer.
3: Well, the widow of a man who was killed in a mass shooting at Florida State University, suing ChatGPT maker OpenAI, blaming the chatbot for the contribution of the to the tragedy. The lawsuit says the gunman relied on AI to get the gun he needed. Townhall.com. A civil probe of the Southern Poverty Law Center, Julie Walker, reports.
8: The Alabama Attorney General announcing a civil investigation into the Southern Poverty Law Center's fundraising practices. This follows the recent federal indictment of the organization. The AG said he sent a subpoena seeking information about its donations and payments to informants and that he's seeking to determine if the organization violated state laws related to charitable organizations or deceptive trade practices. President Trump's DOJ already announced a criminal indictment against the SPLC, accusing it of fraud. The center's officials have vehemently denied the accusation. I'm Julie Walker.
3: A new poll going in a different direction. It concludes younger Americans are more pessimistic than older ones about the job market situation. 3 years ago, it was just the opposite. More on these stories, townhall.com.
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5: Breaking news this hour from Town Hall. I'm Rich Thomason. President Trump describes as garbage Iran's response to a U.S. peace proposal.
6: It was just unacceptable.
5: So where do we go from here?
6: You know, a lot of people said, well, does he have a plan? Yeah, of course they do. I have the best plan ever. I mean, Iran has been defeated militarily, totally. They have a little left. They probably built up during this period of time. We'll knock that out in about a day.
5: Many questions remain about Iran's demands. Outwardly, Tehran remains defiant.
7: The exact details of the proposal have not been made public, but Iranian state media had earlier reported that they included the U.S. paying war reparations to Iran and recognizing its sovereignty over the Strait of Hormuz. Posting in English on social media, Iran's parliamentary speaker, Mohammed Baghir Ghalibaf, said that the U.S. had no alternative but to accept the 14-point proposal. He said the longer the U.S. dragged its feet, the more American taxpayers would pay for it. Both sides are digging in.
5: The BBC's Caroline Davis. President Trump wants to suspend the federal gasoline tax of 18.4 cents per gallon. That move would require congressional approval. Today's national average for a gallon of regular, 4.50. It's down 2 cents from yesterday, according to AAA. Today will bring release of the Consumer Price Index for April. The general consensus among economists is that it will show prices rose 3.8% from 1 year ago. Two drivers are hospitalized in critical condition, shot by a gunman who opened fire yesterday on a busy highway in Cambridge, Massachusetts, came to an end when a state trooper and a civilian with a license to carry fired on the gunman. He's hospitalized in critical condition. Stock futures in the red this morning on Wall Street. The Dow futures down 63 points. NASDAQ futures off just over 200 points. More on these stories, townhall.com.
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5: The SPLC is under increasing scrutiny.
13: The Alabama Attorney General announcing a civil investigation into the Southern Poverty Law Center's fundraising practices. This follows the recent federal indictment of the organization. The AG said he sent a subpoena seeking information about its donations and payments to informants and that he's seeking to determine if the organization violated state laws related to charitable organizations or deceptive trade practices. President Trump's DOJ already announced a criminal indictment against the SPLC, accusing it of fraud. The center's officials have vehemently denied the accusation. I'm Julie Walker.
5: Miners in Myanmar have discovered a massive ruby, considered to be the second largest by weight ever found in the country. The ruby weighs 11,000 carats, unearthed in mid-April. Although it weighs much less than a stone found in 1996, it's considered more valuable because of its superior color and quality. Townhall.com. The Beatles are returning to one of their iconic sites for the new fan experience in London.
14: Apple Corps, the company founded by the Beatles, will open a seven-floor attraction at their early headquarters in 2027. The building is where the album Let It Be was recorded, and the rooftop, the site of the Beatles' last public performance. Fans will have access to the venue. In the meantime, both Paul McCartney and Ringo Starr have expressed excitement about the project. Jason Walker reporting.
5: Treasury Department wants America's banks to monitor suspected Iranian money laundering networks using funds to smuggle sanctioned oil through shell companies and crypto networks. The move aims to disrupt Iran's sanctions evasion infrastructure. The Trump administration calling on banks to flag customers who may launder funds for Iran's Revolutionary Guard. More on these stories at townhall.com.
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0: 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I've been studying healthy bodies for 35 years, and what I've got to tell you may shock and surprise you, but if you listen up, it may change your life.
1: Everyone knows estrogen is for women, right? Well, not exactly. The so-called female hormone is in reality as much or more of a stress management hormone for both genders than it is a woman's hormone. While it's true that estrogen plays an important role in the development of the female reproductive system, it also plays a significant role in the development of the male reproductive system as well. In fact, contrary to common wisdom, estrogen is a male hormone as much as it is a female hormone. It helps keep a guy's bones healthy and plays a role in the health of his connective tissue too. Inflammation, migraine headaches, immune system activation, hypertension, anxiety, decreased libido are all part of the estrogenic response and can make you miserable whether you're a man or a woman. Because estrogen is processed by bile and in the liver, if you have any liver issues or if you had a gallbladder removed or intestinal problems, your risks for estrogenic health issues go up, whether you're a guy or a girl. And because probiotic bacteria in the gut play an important role in the detoxification of estrogen, if you're dealing with any digestive and especially intestinal problems like celiac disease or small intestinal bacterial overgrowth, really any digestive health issue, your odds for estrogenic disease go up big time. A good strategy for protection from excess production of estrogen is to use digestive enzymes after all your meals. 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
3: Breaking news this hour from Town Hall. I'm Rich Thomason. President Trump says the Iran ceasefire is on life support after Tehran's counterproposal to a U.S. peace plan fell far short. The U.S. blockade of Iranian ports remains in place. The president says his bottom line hasn't changed a bit.
4: Very simple. Iran cannot have a nuclear weapon. Can't have it. And if they did have it, the Middle East would be gone, Israel would be gone, and it'd hit Europe probably next. We're doing a service to the world. And this has gone on for 47 years. Other presidents and leaders of other countries that have the power should have done it, but they didn't do it.
3: Mr. Trump says he feels no pressure at all to cave to Iran's demands. A senior Trump administration official says that Israel is helping the UAE defend itself against Iranian aggression.
5: The U.S. ambassador to Israel, Mike Huckabee, said Israel sent Iron Dome anti-missile batteries and personnel to the United Arab Emirates to defend the country during the Iran war. At a Tel Aviv conference, Huckabee said, "I'd like to say a word of appreciation for the UAE, the first Abraham Accord member," adding, "Just look at the benefits. Israel sending them Iron Dome batteries and personnel to help operate them." The UAE has not immediately responded to a request for comment over the acknowledgement by Huckabee, though it underlines the growing defense relationship between the countries long suspicious of Iran. I'm Charles Villadesma.
3: President Trump is preparing to depart Washington on a state visit to China. Beijing is a key Iranian ally, buying lots of oil from Iran. Could it start buying American oil instead? Stay tuned. Total of 18 Americans, they had been on board that hantavirus cruise ship, remain in isolation. 16 in Nebraska, two others quarantined in Atlanta. Dow futures down 50 points. More on these stories at townhall.com.
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3: Embattled British Prime Minister Keir Starmer has lost the first member of his government. He faces growing pressure to step down following heavy losses in local elections.
7: He really is on the sort of verge of being in a position that's utterly untenable, to have lost so much support within the party. And what we all need to keep an eye on in the next few hours, because he could literally have just a few hours left, is when the cabinet has its regular meeting, because that will be key. Will the cabinet turn against him, or will the divisions in the cabinet turn out to be that it's those who are worried about the kind of chaos and split that dominate? But Keir Starmer is in big, big trouble.
3: That's BBC's Rob Watson. Two national agencies fighting corruption in Ukraine have named Ukrainian President Zelensky's former chief of staff as an official suspect in a major graft investigation. The agency is investigating Andrei Yermak. News and analysis, townhall.com. Texas Attorney General Ken Paxton suing a streaming giant.
8: The suit charges Netflix with spying on children and other consumers by collecting their data without consent and designing its platform to be addictive. Paxton says Netflix has falsely represented to consumers that it did not collect or share user data when it actually tracked and sold viewer habits and preferences to commercial data brokers and advertising technology companies. Paxton wants Netflix to purge the data it obtained illegally and not use it for targeting advertising without users' consent, plus pay fines for each violation. Keith Peters reporting.
3: The global maritime industry is facing a looming shortage of the fuel that powers ships. The Iran war choking off a key shipping lane in the Strait of Hormuz. Roughly 80% of globally traded goods are transported by sea. More on these stories, townhall.com.
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1: I just saw this Inside the Business headline. CBS News boss Barry Weiss blindsided 60 Minutes icon Leslie Stahl, giving that Netanyahu interview to Major Garrett, which was kind of surprising. I'd never seen Major Garrett. I didn't even know he was part of 60 Minutes. He had the big lead story Sunday night.
2: I thought that was a good interview.
1: Yeah, it was good.
2: I thought he was fair, asked the right questions. I was surprised by the tone of it.
1: And he's not 150.
2: No.
1: He might be 60, but that's young by 60 Minutes standards.
2: We have some clips of that we ought to play later on in the show. It's pretty interesting. Pretty interesting.
1: Here's my favorite headline, and I'll let you run with it. California mayor charged with working for Chinese government. We got to do that story. It's amazing. We got a mayor in a California city. It was actually an employee of the Communist Party of China.
2: Wow. Nice. So we touched on the fact that the president said the Iran ceasefire agreement is on life support with about a 1% chance to live. We'll play you that audio, too. They're still covering the Hanta virus at the Free Press. We actually got a really good email from somebody saying, you know, this strain, she said, I'm not worried about it. We'll read some of it later. But this strain is not good because a lot of people were exposed to it, blah, blah, blah. Clearly, it's not COVID-like, but it's a story worth covering.
1: For like a day.
2: Yeah. Let's see. The guy,
1: 2 weeks ago.
2: The shooter at the correspondence dinner just pleaded not guilty in federal court. Good luck with that, chum. Let's see. You got, President Trump endorsed a temporary suspension of the federal gas tax in an interview Monday.
1: That'd be, you're probably wondering, like I did, how much that is. So I ChatGPT'd it. It's about 18 cents a gallon for your regular gas. And something like 22, 23 cents a gallon for your diesel. How much you would notice that I don't know, because by next week, whatever you're buying is probably going to be 18 to 23 cents more expensive.
2: Yeah.
1: Did you know that brings in $2 billion a month to the federal government? That tax?
2: That's
1: a
2: amazing.
1: Lot of money.
2: Yeah. Yeah. So what that would be, $1.60. So it'd be $16 for a $20 tank. Is that right? No, it's 18 cents per gallon.
1: Right.
2: Right. So you do the math. You're good at math.
1: Well,
2: it'd save you a little money anyway.
1: Okay.
2: 20, 40
1: with a place
2: 20,
1: where it is about a cup of coffee.
2: Or, yeah, well, a nice cup of coffee with like some mocha in it. Virginia Democrats filed an emergency appeal with the U.S. Supreme Court asking it to halt the Virginia Supreme Court ruling that struck down their redistricting measure. It's amazing the rhetoric that's flying around over this. And God, you know, Trump does play fast and loose with some of the institutions of the country in the way I don't like. But the Democrats are systematically tearing down respect for all of the important institutions in the country, including the Supreme Court, over and over again. What they're saying about the Virginia Supreme Court ruling is utterly, utterly dishonest. Saying the out of control court. Go ahead. Sorry.
1: Enjoying my delicious coffee.
2: Well, you're not going to have money for it soon unless they cut the gas tax.
1: They're saying the
2: Supreme Court's out of control, and it's a Republican court, and they didn't want us to be able to. They fixed the election. Supreme Court just said, no, there's a procedure for amending the Constitution. You guys didn't follow it. You got to do it right. That's it.
1: Yeah, they have their own Constitution with their own rules, just like every other state. I like that the coverage has now switched to. The national coverage has now switched to gerrymandering's out of control. We need to put an end to it. You were fine with it up until last week when the Democrats, it looked like they were going to get the upper hand on all the gerrymandering. Then it would have switched to the Republicans are going to come out like 10 seats ahead, it looks like, currently, in the whole gerrymandering wars. Now, all of a sudden, gerrymandering is bad again. Everybody's so transparent.
2: Yeah. Speaking of which, here's one of those headlines you love. Supreme Court overturns dismissal of Alabama redistricting map.
1: Whew.
2: So which one?
1: I don't know.
2: I don't know either.
1: Negates the rejection of the stay.
2: Which was overturned, yes.
1: We got more on the way, and we'll try to explain it to you. Stay here.
0: Armstrong and Getty.
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6: With SRN News, I'm Rich Thomason in Washington. President Trump is describing as garbage Iran's response to a U.S. peace proposal. Many questions remain about Iran's demands as full details of Tehran's response have not been released. The president would like to suspend the federal gasoline tax, 18.4 cents per gallon. The move would require congressional approval. Today's national average for a gallon of regular is $4.50, that according to AAA. Two drivers are hospitalized. They're in critical condition. They were shot by a gunman who opened fire yesterday on a busy highway in Cambridge, Massachusetts. It ended when a state trooper and a civilian fired on the gunman. He's in the hospital in critical condition. The opening bell sounding on Wall Street, stocks starting off the day lower. More details at SRNNews.com.
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11: This is Reg.
12: Hey, I'm Reg.
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12: What? Please. 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
11: Because when you casually share an opinion with Reg, Reg gets angry.
12: Give me a break. 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
13: 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But the truth is, we're really not that different from each other. 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
3: You know, Billy, that one out of three people will get shingles in their lifetime. 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
3: 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Thanks, folks.
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1: I didn't realize this. Trump had 55 posts in 3 hours last night.
2: Holy cow.
1: On a wide range of topics.
2: 55?
1: Really all over. I mean, like, he was all worked up about things Obama did and Biden did and Hillary did and some TikToks he'd seen. And
2: wow.
1: How does he have time for that? He gets all geeked up like an athlete before a game. I think.
2: Or a, you know, cokehead.
1: He's definitely not that.
2: Yeah.
1: He doesn't even drink coffee.
2: Right.
1: But, you know, he's going to meet with Xi, and he's probably ramping himself up for this whole thing, and he's just, so he posts all these different things.
2: Speaking of which, I was tubing last night, as they used to say back in the 80s, and I came across a fantastic documentary about Bobby Keys, perhaps the

0: Armstrong and Getty Show.
1: The Los Angeles Lakers season just ended. Final score, Thunder 115, Lakers 110. That means that the Oklahoma City Thunders, the defending champions, have now swept the Lakers out of the playoffs. They swept their first round series as well. This was the closest the Lakers got in any game. They were right there, put up a big fight, but in the end, the defending champs just too much.
2: Well, the main topic out of that last night, if you're a sports fan at all, has been, is that the last game LeBron ever plays? All the movie stars showed up, were there in the front row in case it was LeBron's last game. But I read the LA Times piece last night about LeBron needs to go. Clearly an old man, couldn't even win one game. Their best player and the leading scorer in the NBA was out. And they're playing the defending champions who might be the best team in 10 years.
3: Right.
2: So I don't understand that reasoning at all. He is an old man, but
3: yeah.
2: If with Luka, if they had lost to the Thunder, it wouldn't even be that surprising. I don't get it.
4: I remember I used to call sports talk the lowest form of human communication.
2: Above only grunting.
4: Barely. It's clickbait. It's like everything. Everything's clickbait.
2: I've got
4: a hot take that's utterly unsupportable, but then we'll take your calls, outraged calls.
2: You're right. When I saw the LA Times headline of it's time for LeBron to go, I clicked on it because I thought, what? How do you make that argument? He's still playing. No, okay. He got me to click on it.
4: Yeah.
2: And that's all they care about.
4: Yeah, yeah. I've gone too far, I think, because New York Times had the 25 greatest American songwriters or something like that.
2: 30 greatest singer-songwriters, yes.
4: It's a rage bait. But, you know, I thought I might discover a good songwriter or two. I'll take a look at it. But I refuse to get sucked into the 100 greatest guitar players of all time. How can Hendrix not be blah, blah, blah, blah, blah? No, you're not going to get me. I'm too old and wise.
2: By the way, speaking of sports, kinda, they've released all the Tiger Woods video from his flipping yet another car. And on one hand, I regularly argue I'm not sure that the public should get to see or hear all this different stuff, especially when it's a misdemeanor. I don't know if this one's going to be a misdemeanor.
5: It's none of your business.
2: This might be. Anywho, it's amazing how he still had the Tiger Woods swagger.
4: Mm-hmm.
2: Standing there next to a flipped car with the cops about to put him in jail again.
4: Right.
2: I would think at some point you'd feel a little diminished and a little humbled, but not Tiger Woods.
4: Right.
2: He still had I'm the coolest guy in the freaking world.
4: There's the one shot of him looking really like weak and, well, wasted.
2: Yeah, he looks wasted.
4: But that's it. I mean, he looked humbled, but when you see the video, that was just the snapshot that kind of lies. Because, yeah, he absolutely was. What's going on, Phyllis?
2: Yeah.
4: I just had to make a call. Give me a second. I got to make this call.
2: And then he's kneeling
4: I'm not going to give you a second.
2: He's kneeling over on the grass with his big buff body and his hat on backwards and his sunglasses on, looking all cool. Dude, you just flipped another car in a residential neighborhood, and you're going to jail again.
4: How do you flip a car in a situation like that?
2: I don't know. I don't know how fast you'd have to be going or what you would do.
4: It's a miracle he hasn't hurt anybody but himself.
2: Yeah, and I hope that gets through to him so he doesn't kill some kid on a bike someday.
4: Yeah.
2: God, that's horrifying.
4: So I've lost track. Is he in Tibet re-embracing his Buddhism or in Switzerland at some alleged detox with beautiful views?
2: He's in Arizona doing the sex rehab. Remember, he did that at one time when he got caught.
4: Yeah, sex addict, right?
2: He couldn't stop hitting on the Perkins waitresses.
6: God, Tiger!
4: Yeah, no kidding.
2: He's not an old man either.
4: Oh, no.
2: He's got to come up with a new hobby.
4: Can you get one of those prediction market bets on him having another crack up within like a year or two? Because he certainly feels like a crack up to me.
2: He didn't look humbled in that video. He didn't look like a guy who thinks, you know, I need to get my life together. He didn't look like that at all.
4: Yeah, I'm the greatest golfer of all time, but I'm an F up. I didn't see that in his body language.
2: No.
4: Of course, he was wasted.
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5: With SRN News, I'm Rich Thomason in Washington. President Trump says the Iran ceasefire is on life support after Tehran's counterproposal to a U.S. peace plan fell far short. The U.S. blockade of Iranian ports remains in place. The president says his bottom line is unchanged. Iran must never have a nuclear weapon. A senior Trump administration official says Israel is helping the UAE defend itself against Iranian attack, sending Iron Dome missile defense systems and personnel to its Middle East neighbor. President Trump is departing Washington on a state visit to China. Beijing, a key Iranian ally, also buys a lot of oil from the Islamic Republic. On Wall Street, the Dow down 338 points, while the NASDAQ is off 167, the S&P trading 36 points lower. More details at srnnews.com.
7: This is Dr. Duncan McCollum here, and I have Pastor Mark with me. 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
12: This is an important public service announcement for residents of Santa Cruz County. The county is currently reviewing proposals and regulations for battery energy storage systems, also known as BESS. These are large, industrial-scale battery facilities designed to store electricity, often generated by solar or wind, so it can be delivered later when demand is high or generation drops. Battery energy storage is becoming more common across California, but getting the location right is critical. Last year, a battery energy storage facility at Moss Lake Landing experienced a thermal runaway and fire, drawing attention to the risks associated with large lithium-ion battery systems. Incidents like that highlight why site selection, emergency response planning, access to water, and proximity to existing infrastructure all need careful consideration. In Santa Cruz County, several potential locations have been discussed, including areas near Minto Road in Watsonville and near Aptos High School. These locations have raised questions because of their proximity to homes, schools, farmlands, waterways, and environmentally sensitive areas. Battery storage facilities are often placed near existing power substations and typically require access to large amounts of water. If you choose to contact your county supervisor, you can ask questions about safety standards, emergency response planning, and environmental impacts, and you can suggest that battery energy storage projects be located in areas that minimize risks to people, property, and sensitive land. To learn more, the easiest way is to search online for Santa Cruz County BESS. You can also contact the Santa Cruz County Board of Supervisors directly. The phone number is 831-454-2200. You can email the board at boardofsupervisors@santacruzcountyca.gov or email your individual supervisor. Those email addresses are also listed on the county website. Battery energy storage is a complex issue with long-term implications for public safety, land use, and the environment. Please take the time to stay informed and make your voice heard on decisions that will shape the future of Santa Cruz County.

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1: Who's thirsty? I've got something for you.
0: Oh, boy. Oh,
1: okay,
0: oh,
1: is this Jesus juice, Disney juice, or your urine? I'd really like to know which.
0: Oh, Jesus juice before Disney juice, just fine. Disney, that's too cumbersome.
1: Oh, my God. Let's hope this isn't true. I hope it's a cash grab and none of that happened. God dang it.
2: It's BS. They made it up.
0: If it's a cash grab, that's despicable too, but in a different way.
1: Oh, yeah.
0: Cons I get.
1: Yeah, and children weren't abused.
0: Right.
1: Would we not hear until now, all these years later, about the urine stuff, if that was a thing he did? Surely not, right?
0: No.
1: Hey, Macaulay.
0: Again, why would you wait this long?
1: Yeah.
0: I mean, they couldn't have been betting on, I'll bet there'll be a movie come out.
1: Right.
0: And it'll end before his accusations, and that's when we'll pounce. No.
1: Yeah, you're right. And when he was in the court in Los Angeles, and that was the time to strike, if you had this story. Right?
0: Yeah.
1: This doesn't smell like bourbon.
0: Oh, now. I will be using the term booty rumble with my wife, though.
1: Okay, stay tuned.
2: You ignorant fool.
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5: Howdy, folks. This is Frederick Johnson from Pruntucky, California. I've been tarred and feathered, run over by a lettuce truck. I've been snake bit, stepped on. I've been yelled at plenty, hung out to dry. I've been up a creek without a paddle. I've been hogtied. My dog bit me. My roof leaks. Taxes, what are those? My truck has noises. I don't know where they come from. Health, is that something I can order? I just think life can't get any worse, but I know I believe I can at least get my roof fixed. I'll call those folks at Knox Roofing. I'll have one thing around here I know will work. I know Knox Roofing's been around longer than my ex-wife. Okay, well, thanks for listening. I think the number for them is 831-461-0634. Okay, thanks, folks.
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7: 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You can believe your way. You can behave your way. You cannot blame your way.
6: 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KSEO, KOMY.

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0: This is U.S. Trade Ambassador Jameson Greer. And none of you knew this, but all of the manufacturing and stuff that's happening in America and all of the tariffs and all of that, because we were kind of getting bent over and taken advantage of by the entire world. And now we're actually exporting more goods than we ever have. We're exporting oil. We're building factories here in America. And he says that we are at, are you ready? You better sit down with this. I know that Donald Trump is a Nazi and white supremacist, Hitler and everything and all that. But we are at the highest exports in 250 years.
1: So we spent the past year, obviously, using tariffs to protect American production, and that gets a lot of the news.
0: Yeah.
1: But a little bit of the untold story are these deals. We've had dozens of countries come to us and pledge to lower their tariffs and non-tariff barriers to U.S. exports. And a lot of them have...
0: Yeah, you know why? Because we're the friggin' United States of America. There you go.
1: Already done that, dropping those tariffs.
0: Yeah.
1: You know, just a couple of examples. United States exports of corn went up by 25% last year.
0: We're corn stars!
1: Right, that's a huge amount. And if you look at January, February, and March of this year, U.S. exports were over $300 billion in each month.
0: What?
1: Those are the highest figures in 250 years of American history.
0: Wow.
1: Each month beating the record of the previous.
0: But honestly, Donald Trump's doing a terrible job, and he's going to get beaten in the midterms.
1: This doesn't happen organically. This is something that comes from...
0: That's part of a plan, and not having a president who goes on vacation 40% of the time and then 60% after he drops out of the race, cutting had dementia.
1: All the deals President Trump has been striking. So we're seeing the Americans who build stuff, who grow stuff, who make stuff, they're not only serving the American market now, they're getting more overseas.
0: Well, that's weird, because Barack Obama said, I ain't got no magic wand. I can't bring back manufacturing America. I can't do anything about that. Yeah, honestly. Hey, what happens when you have a president who does stuff, and a president who actually knows business, and a president who goes to Washington, D.C. to do what we ask him to do? That's what happens, you see. So we're kicking butt and we're taking names. And I don't know if you knew this, but the reflecting pond, the pool in front of the Washington, the Lincoln Memorial, it's iconic. Martin Luther King Jr. stood above that and delivered his I Have a Dream speech, and people gathered around it. Jenny and Forrest got together and they kissed each other in front of the crowd. Forrest Gump and Jenny right there in the reflecting pool. It's been a horrible mess. It's been a putrid pond of goose crap and slime for years. And they said it was going to cost $300 million. It would take 3 years to fix. And Donald Trump said, no, wait a minute, hold on. I got all these hotels around the world, and I rebuilt the New York skyline and everything. I'm kind of good at this building thing. How about I just get the world's best swimming pool experts to come in, since it's pretty much just a large swimming pool, and we have them do it for it. And they said, Mr. President, how long will it take, the president said. And they said, well, it's going to take 3 weeks, and it's going to cost $2 million. And the Democrat Party have been shrieking and screaming and yelling, because I guess Donald Trump's going to defame the putrid swamp that is the reflecting pool. Barack Obama did the same thing. I don't know if you knew this. Barack Obama came in with $30 million, and it took months and months and months to fix the reflecting pool. And when they reopened it, it was as slimy and scummy as it was before.
2: Being just cleaned and opened up a month ago, looks like nothing was done.
0: That's 2012.
2: Real nasty.
3: The pool was closed for almost 2 years and underwent a $34 million renovation project.
0: Wow.
4: It'd be nice if it was clearer water so that one could reflect without seeing the algae.
5: The first thought was, oh, that's kind of nasty.
0: Yeah, there you go. $30 million shut down for 2 years, Barack Obama. They open it up, and it is as scummy as your swimming pool if you've had it covered for the winter. You know what I'm talking about? If you guys have a swimming pool, it's always best to have friends who have a swimming pool, not actually have one yourself. But if you leave it sit all winter, you peel the top off, and it is just sludge and slime, and you got to do this thing called shocking it. And you throw a bunch of chemicals into it, and it kills all the slime and sludge and all that. But Barack Obama spent 2 years and $30 million on the damn thing. And it was still filthy and awful. Didn't do a thing. Donald Trump's going to have it sparkling, clear, blue, painted blue. It's going to be beautiful. It's going to be ready for the 250th anniversary of our great country. There's a great faith-based event happening this Sunday. I'm going in for that. I'm looking forward to it. It's a rededication to one nation under God. I wanted to mention this. I was talking to a guy today who works here at the office. I don't know him very well. He's an architect, and I go into this box here on the other end of the building and do a TV and radio show. And I said, yeah, I'm going down to this event on Sunday to rededicate America to faith in the 250th anniversary of our country's birth. And he goes, oh, yeah, I'm going down there, too. And I said, oh, you're going down there? It's called Rededicate 250 on the National Mall. And I said, well, that's pretty cool because, you know, I've never talked to him about religion or anything. And then he said, yeah, I'm heading down there. I'm bringing my niece. She's got an internship. She's staying with us and all of that. And then we're going to go down there because it's important that we be there. And he says, oh, yeah, years ago I was at this thing called Promise Keepers. Promise Keepers was down on the National Mall. And there were 2.5 million people came down there. Now, if you remember the 1990s, some of you don't because you were born then. But the Promise Keepers came around. It was a group of men of all colors, blacks, whites, everything. And they rededicated themselves to faith in their family, faithfulness with their wives, being a good father and all this. And the left shredded them as sexist, as misogynistic and all of this. And they shot it down. They do that. The left does this. Anytime there's a faith movement or a good movement, the Tea Party movement, they destroyed it, call it a bunch of white supremacists and all of this. And I'm thinking maybe this event coming on Sunday is finally the culmination of decades of the left trying to tear us down and dragging us into hell with them, and us finally saying, nah, now you go ahead. We're going without you. And I think it's going to be absolutely amazing. Absolutely amazing. Donald Trump yesterday, you know, Trump RX is happening. Joe Biden, when he was the president, he said he was going to lower the price of insulin. That was all he was going to do as far as drug prices. He was going to lower the price of insulin. That was him. That was what he did, supposedly, I guess. Maybe if you take insulin, it actually happened. But it was nothing compared to what Donald Trump is doing, lowering the price of prescription medications dramatically. Here is Dr. Oz and President Trump yesterday, something he's not getting any credit for on the national media. But it is historic. It is absolutely historic.
6: It is working spectacularly well, incredibly effective at so many things. That there's not an American around buying a medication who should not check TrumpRx.gov first.
0: Yeah.
6: We propose, Mr. President, it's going to save us $600 billion.
0: Let me go ahead. I'm going to check my medication over here on the Trump RX. Fill in erectile. Nothing at all.
6: Over the next decade, the kind
0: nothing
6: of savings we're going to achieve from the most favored nation drug pricing that Secretary Kennedy organized.
0: I'm in Ozempic.
7: And the media doesn't write about it. If a Democrat proposed it,
0: yeah,
7: it'd be front page news every day for the rest of your life. The media.
0: But Joe Biden got insulin prices possibly, or at least made a promise, and he said he was going to cure cancer, and he didn't do that.
7: They don't want to write about it. Think of it. We're reducing drug prices by 500, 600%, or 80%.
0: Yeah, but you're a white supremacist, Nazi, MAGA fascist enemy of democracy.
7: Or 75%. Anyway, it's all about the phrasing of the question.
0: Try to beat black people from voting.
7: And the media doesn't write about it. It's amazing. It's so sad. It's so biased. And that's why the media, their approval rating went down just today, 12%.
0: You had 12% approval rating. That's fantastic. It was like my wife's approval of me before we divorced. It was right up there. I might have been a little higher. BF05 over there on Rumble says, my insulin never went down under Biden. No, because he always promised crap. He said he was going to cure cancer, too. The media never held him to the account for saying he's going to cure cancer, or he didn't cure cancer. But you know the one thing Democrats did really well with Medicaid? They made it into a gigantic slush fund and a gigantic organized crime cabal. Here is Dr. Oz talking about if they just got rid of the fraud for Medicaid ushered in by largely the Democrat Party, it'd be around forever.
8: If we take the fraud out of Medicare, just Medicare alone, we would double the life expectancy of the Medicare Trust Fund, which means if you're working right now and you're worried about Medicare being there for you, or if you're on Medicare now and you're worried that it might have some financial issues, we would double its life expectancy if we just took the fraud out of the system. In aggregate, Medicare, Medicaid.
0: Well, you mean all those autism centers and all those hospice care centers? We just got rid of that. It'd be around for a while.
8: As the vice president was speaking about in that earlier clip with Nick Shirley, it's about $100 billion that we're looking at now that we can bring back into the Treasury.
0: Minimum.
8: And so I'm compelled both to do the job as CMS administrator that the president has put me in charge of to get that money back or never leave the building so that we don't get foreign countries taking advantage of this. But we also have an obligation to protect our most vulnerable, to not let these fraudsters corrupt the very foundation of our social safety net system.
0: Yeah. The Democrat Party did the equivalent to Medicaid of what Barack Obama did with the reflecting pool. Spent a lot of money, and it's still just filled with scum and filth. There you go. All right, we got a ton of stuff to get to. Election in Virginia, that Supreme Court decision has got Democrats going bananas. Hakeem Jeffries is going to pitch a fit. None of it's going to make a damn bit of difference. It's not going to make a bit of difference. Deal with it. We're going to cover that on the way. This, my friends, is the Rob Carson Show. 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
11: Hi, registered pharmacist Ben Fuchs here. I've been studying healthy bodies for 35 years, and what I've got to tell you may shock and surprise you, but if you listen up, it may change your life. Hormones. We hear the word all the time. When it comes to health and longevity, no aspect of our biochemistry is more relevant than the efficient and effective functioning of the hormones. The study of the hormones dates back 4,000 years to the ancient Chinese, who used extracted substances, today thought to be sex hormones, from urine, and used them medicinally to improve health and longevity. Later on, Indian physicians and their Greek and Roman counterparts recommended the use of seaweed to treat neck swelling, which we now know to be related to the condition of the thyroid. Our modern understanding of these essential and powerful biochemicals began in the late 19th century, when the famous neurologist Charles Braun Saccard injected himself with a mixture of ground-up, hormone-rich dog testicles and reported a marked improvement in his strength, stamina, and ability to concentrate. Although there's over 25 principal hormones produced in the various glands, from a physical perspective, there are two major control points for all of them: what we eat and how we breathe. In other words, every morsel of food that enters our mouths and every molecule of air that passes into our lungs and into our blood exerts an effect, for better or worse, on our hormones. That means that no matter what our health issues are, by paying attention to digestion and dietary choices and healthy respiration, hormonal health, and ultimately all the markers of our overall well-being can be optimized. 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
1: It is the Rob Carson Show. Bryce Reeves, Virginia State Senator, is going to join us at the bottom of the hour to talk about all of the shenanigans of the Democrat Party. They tried to pass illegal gerrymandering to eliminate representation from the Republican Party in the state of Virginia. In case you didn't know, like Maine and Massachusetts have up to like 45% Republicans. No Republican representatives in those states. It's been that way for years and years and years and years and years. The Democrat Party wanted to take an otherwise fairly gerrymandered state with a 6-5 split between Republicans and Democrats, which was perfectly fair, and they wanted to make it exclusively Democrat with the exception of one representative in a state that's 50-50 split. And the Virginia Supreme Court looked at this referendum that they rammed down the Virginians' throats, and they were deceptive about it. Even the ballot measure itself was deceptive, leaning it toward the Democrat Party in favor of the Democrat Party, yet saying it was somehow making the representation fair. So it was a complete joke. It got thrown out. It was a laughing stock, and it's not going to go anywhere. It's not going to go anywhere from here. Hakeem Jeffries saying they're vowing a massive response following redistricting effort, the setback in Virginia. It's not going to mean D word for Richard. They're going to try and send it to the Supreme Court of the United States of America. That's going to fail. The new AG of the state of Virginia sent the appeal to the wrong court, sent it to the Supreme Court of Virginia, and then also it included a bunch of spelling errors, too, apparently. This is how unserious and uneducated these people are. Here's Carl Higbee talking about the AG of Virginia being effectively illiterate. You can't say that. That's racist. No, I can't, actually. If you're going to be an adult, you got to be able to spell.
2: You don't think Democrats have shifted to the left? Check this out. The guy who was governor, who appointed the guy who wrote this decision in Virginia to not let Democrats do something. Yeah. By the way, this was not a partisan ruling.
1: No.
2: Okay. The court just said, hey, guys, you didn't separate two legislative sessions by a general election says. But the guy who...
1: And then he was misleading language on the ballot.
2: Put that justice on the court is now like, the court's partisan. What? And now, the violent attorney general, the guy who threatened to kill his opponent's kids. Their new attorney general in Virginia now. He just appealed their Democrat gerrymander map that was unconstitutional to the Supreme Court, where he not only misspelled his own state of Virginia on the filing, but they also misspelled senator, sentator.
1: You know, you've got this thing on your computer. I don't know if you knew this. That literally will do a little spell check for you. I do that all the time. I'm real careful because I'm kind of a grammar Nazi. You're just a Nazi. No, I'm just a grammar Nazi. And occasionally I'll miss something and I'll just have it checked for me. It's really not that hard to do. What a maroon. Anyway, one of the most outrageous things, I got to tell you, there's this this caterwauling and this, just shrill shrieking from the left. And CNN is just, I'm enjoying it, actually. A guy named Bakari Sellers, and Bakari Sellers says this, getting rid of racial gerrymandering erases every accomplishment by black people in the last 130 years. Sorry. Conservative comedy is ascending because the left can't be taken seriously anymore. All right? And when you say stupid crap like this, I'm going to make fun of you.
3: If somebody fell asleep in 1896 and woke up today in 2026, they would simply say the only difference is now Negroes have a TV show and we wear nice suits. They swapped out Klan hoods for Brooks Brothers suits.
1: Oh, my God. Oh, my God. Oh, my God. He must have gotten some sort of lessons from Al Sharpton on what I call rhetorical flourishes. I mean, how stupid is this? This is like out of somebody's playbook.
3: If somebody fell asleep in 1896 and woke up today in 2026, they would simply say the only difference is now Negroes have a TV show and we wear nice suits. They swapped out Klan hoods for Brooks Brothers suits. And that is the problem. I mean, Plessy v.
1: What you just said is so bloody stupid. You're erasing the memory of Jesse Owens, Rosa Parks, Muhammad Ali, Oprah, Thurgood Marshall, Obama, Malcolm X, MLK Jr. Whenever you do this, whenever you say stupid crap like this, you cheapen the memory of people who've really suffered, unlike you, Bakari Sellers, spoiled, entitled panelist on CNN. Dear God.
3: Ferguson was 7-1, and it gave birth to 50 years of Jim Crow. What we have with this
1: Democrat policy
3: court right now, what we're seeing is watching people who have fought and died and bled so that we would have access to the ballot box, so that we would have access to our voices being heard in Congress, being ripped away.
1: Everything he just said is completely over the top, ridiculous, inflammatory, and stupid. Hundreds of thousands of white people died during the Civil War to free the slaves.
3: And I think that there is a casual laughter from people we...
1: Oh, no, it's real laughter when you talk like this. I'm laughing at you because you're a buffoon.
3: Believe to be our friends on the right, who are showing us true colors today, because
1: racist?
3: The most sacred, or one of the most sacred acts you have in the United States of America is the ability to cast a ballot and elect someone and send them to...
1: And nobody is taking that away from anyone. They're just taking the ability to steal and base districts on gerrymandering of race away from the Democrat Party. And by the way, the same states who are affected by the getting rid of the race gerrymandering are the former Confederate states run by Democrats.
3: Congress, the state house, or mayoral seat that represents your interest, and now black folks throughout the South are being silenced. And I don't find that to be a laughing matter.
1: Not one little bit. They're not one little bit. No one is saying that black people can't vote. It's just so ridiculous. It is just so utterly ridiculous as to be laughable. And I am going to do nothing but laugh at you when you say stupid things like that. Senator Bryce Reeves, he's an evil white guy, I guess. Anyway, no, he's a Virginia senator. He's going to join us on the other side of the break. Don't go anywhere.

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12: This is an important public service announcement for residents of Santa Cruz County. The county is currently reviewing proposals and regulations for battery energy storage systems, also known as BESS. These are large, industrial-scale battery facilities designed to store electricity, often generated by solar or wind, so it can be delivered later when demand is high or generation drops. Battery energy storage is becoming more common across California, but getting the location right is critical. Last year, a battery energy storage facility at Moss Landing experienced a thermal runaway and fire, drawing attention to the risks associated with large lithium-ion battery systems. Incidents like that highlight why site selection, emergency response planning, access to water, and proximity to existing infrastructure all need careful consideration. In Santa Cruz County, several potential locations have been discussed, including areas near Minto Road in Watsonville and near Aptos High School. These locations have raised questions because of their proximity to homes, schools, farmlands, waterways, and environmentally sensitive areas. Battery storage facilities are often placed near existing power substations and typically require access to large amounts of water. If you choose to contact your county supervisor, you can ask questions about safety standards, emergency response planning, and environmental impacts, and you can suggest that battery energy storage projects be located in areas that minimize risk to people, property, and sensitive land. To learn more, the easiest way is to search online for Santa Cruz County BESS. You can also contact the Santa Cruz County Board of Supervisors directly. The phone number is 831-454-2200. You can email the board at boardofsupervisors@santacruzcountyca.gov or email your individual supervisor. Those email addresses are also listed on the county website. Battery energy storage is a complex issue with long-term implications for public safety, land use, and the environment. Please take the time to stay informed and make your voice heard on decisions that will shape the future of Santa Cruz.
13: The WCVM. there's a better chance of me sprouting wings and flying out of that window over there than the United States Supreme Court dealing with this in any way, because this is a state Supreme Court ruling on a state constitution. The U.S. Supreme Court doesn't deal with these kinds of things, number one. Number two, the freakout in Virginia has been so extreme. You even have Democrats over there who are saying they want to effectively politically decapitate the entire Virginia Supreme Court by putting an age limit of 54 so they can get rid of every existing justice and install people who will promise to rule a certain way on a certain case.
1: Well, they have certainly gone bananas in Virginia. They tried to illegally gerrymander the state. They lied about the ballot initiative. They forced it down the Virginia voters' throats. Then they lied on the actual ballot about it being fairness and whatnot. Got shot down because, you know, God has a sense of humor. And the Democrat Party is now, they're going to get rid of the Supreme Court. So stupid. I've got to give somebody on here to talk about this. We have got from the great state of Virginia, State Senator. I'm sorry, no. If I'm gonna be real with like Jay Jones, State Senator Bryce Reeves.
14: Senator. Yeah, I've got four legs. Yeah.
1: How are you today, Senator? Oh my God.
14: Well, I'm in. How do they spell Virginia? Yeah. Exactly, that magical, mystical place.
1: Oh, my God.
14: He can't even do the affidavit correctly. Like, what an idiot.
1: It is, you know, and listen, you can easily do that. I'm very careful. Even when I write just like emails to my kids, I spell check. But they literally, first of all, Jay Jones appealed to the wrong court and then misspelled Virginia and Senator.
14: Yeah, but he's not the only one. Louise Lucas had it on her statement, her public statement she came out with after the FBI raided her thing. She's a Senator. That's true.
1: And she's at all. And she's like a big cheese there. She had, apparently, she was involved with some weed shops, right? Isn't she kind of higher up there in the state of Virginia? She's good buddies with Abigail Scamburgler.
14: Well,
1: maybe she was smoking some weed.
14: But, you know, they wanted 10-1 in redistricting. She had 10 weed shops, so we were like, 10-1 really came back to roost. But
1: I'm thinking she got some of her weed was being consumed by Jay Jones and others.
14: I wouldn't want to be in her shoes right now. Besides that, she's got those Medicaid health facilities. I don't know if it's going to turn out to be something like they have in Minnesota.
1: Okay, so I'm not familiar with that, actually. I knew about the weed shop. So is she possibly involved with some chicanery with regard to Medicaid like they have in Minnesota, California, and Maine, and New York, and all these other states? Really?
14: Yeah, home care stuff. And I stay as far away from that stuff as I can.
1: Wow.
14: I try not to associate with people that aren't of the same cloth. You know?
1: I tell you, but the Democrats' reaction to this, and they really are, they're like banshees being dragged into the pits of hell. I mean, they're going nuts. They say they want to, of all things, and it's not going to go anywhere. It's outlandish on the face of it. They want to pass through the legislature a mandatory retirement age of 54 years so everybody on the Supreme Court goes away. That is just, I mean, beyond banana republic kind of stuff. What did you say to your colleagues when that was floated?
14: Well, they certainly could probably do it. I don't know that, there's going to be a lot of people inclined to deal with that. I think there'd be some lawsuits as well with that, and they'd probably lose knowing that Jay Jones is their attorney. Our minority leader, Senator McDougal, is the one that stood up for all of the Virginians, and he brought our suit from the Senate. And we won. So, you know, I don't think they have the same caliber attorneys on their side that we have on our side. Mm-hmm. We actually read the Constitution and try to adhere to it. So, you know, it is it's an interesting time in Virginia as these bills are coming due. And she signed a lot. Some were 7-day bills or they're probably, I don't know that Spamberger did anything with them and they just become law. So. It's anybody's guess, but they are in disarray. They're like fire ants down in the South. They're just piling on top of each other and wanting to bite anybody that gets near them. So, I love it. I hope they spend a ton more money trying to fight this all the way to the U.S. Supreme Court. I hope they spend millions and millions of dollars. Please. spend millions and millions because they're going to lose.
1: No, they're going to lose massively. And after, I got to tell you, what was it like? Because they were such cocky little jerks when they won. And when you walked in after it had been overturned by the state Supreme Court, what was it like? What was it like in the state house?
14: Oh, they were shocked. Nobody would come out with a statement. They were just shocked. Shock and awe, buddy. It was like they got hit with a Moab, you know. And, they were still shocked. But the reason is Judge Kelsey, who wrote the opinion, is a Democrat. I won't say call him a Democrat. They're supposed to be agnostic.
1: Yeah.
14: He was put on the appellate court by Mark Warner, and 100% of the Democrats voted him on to the Supreme Court. And guess what? Kelsey did his job. He upheld his oath of office and to the rule of law, be damned with politics. And he's got to come up pretty soon for reappointment, but he did the right thing. And, thank God there are still people who, regardless of their political affiliation, took that oath, and that's primary to their political party.
1: I want to play some audio from Jason Mieres, the former AG, talking about the Democrat trying to appeal this to the Supreme Court, which is going nowhere. It was approved by the referendum was overturned by the Virginia Supreme Court. They want to try to appeal it to the U.S. Supreme Court. Here's Jason Mieres.
15: You have this scheme where they essentially want to unconstitutionally remove justices in Virginia. The Constitution of Virginia says you can only remove justices by impeachment in Virginia, in this case by arbitrarily lowering the retirement age. It is an unconscionable scheme. It shows how little on the rule of law that they've been paying attention to just to pursue power. It shows why, candidly also, why Abigail Spanberger is the least popular governor in modern Virginia history. She did a bait and switch. I call her governor bait and switch.
1: Yeah.
15: She governed as a moderate, and she's campaigned as a leftist, or she's campaigned as a moderate and governed as a leftist, which should be a message to all Americans for Democratic candidates running this fall up and down
16: and
15: the ballot.
1: And I said this actually when she became the governor and started all this left-leaning nonsense, including the gerrymandering she said she wouldn't do. The Democrat Party exposed its flank. Not only in the state of Virginia, but across the country. You cannot trust what they say. And I think she's done a lot of damage to the party. Go ahead.
14: No, I agree with Jason's statement all but one. She's not governing anything.
1: Uh-uh.
14: She's not leading or governing anything. The House and the Senate Democrats are in control of everything. She's not even managing chaos. So I don't think the woman could lead her way out of a wet paper bag at this point, and she's certainly not going to work with the Republicans. We don't trust her.
1: No,
14: break that trust. You lie to us.
1: Yeah.
14: Why should we come to the table and believe anything you have to say? She hasn't tried to even build trust with us.
1: It's like negotiating with Iran.
14: Yeah, that's great.
1: It is.
14: Full of Spanberger.
1: I think I would actually believe the Iranians more than I do Abigail Spanberger. Listen, I want to continue the conversation on the other side of the break. Again, we've got State Senator Bryce Reeves on the phone from Virginia. We're going to come back in a minute. This is the Rob Carson Show. 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

0: And a new generation of Americans have to show up, stand up, speak up, fight, get into good trouble to usher in an era of...
1: Get into good trouble, that means violence.
0: Progress. We went from the progress of emancipation to the backlash of Jim Crow.
1: Wow, he's going back to slavery.
0: The progress of the civil rights movement.
1: Dummy, you're the minority leader in the United States House of Representatives.
0: To the backlash of mass incarceration, the progress...
1: Hey, if you break the law, you got to go to jail, and that's the way it is.
0: ...of electing Barack Obama to the backlash that has resulted in the elevation of Donald Trump.
1: Here is Scott Jennings' response to all of the caterwauling by the Democrats, because you can't racially gerrymander anymore. You can't keep people of color on the thought plantation dependent on government services in high crime areas with poor schools. And this is a Berlin Wall moment. The SCOTUS decision last week was a Berlin Wall moment for the inner city black community. And I have been waiting for this my entire professional life. And it is finally, finally happening. And guess what? It's not going to mean any black people are not going to be able to vote.
2: In the case of Louisiana, you know, they didn't have a choice. The Supreme Court said their maps were unconstitutional. They had to redraw it. And so what they chose to do was move the, I think what they'll choose to do is move the House back to the fall, and they'll leave the Senate primary in place, which is actually happening right now. So I get the argument about a little bit of confusion for voters. I mean, around the edges of congressional districts, you're always going to have some areas where, you know, one person on one side of the street, one person on the other. I live on the very western edge of a congressional district in Kentucky.
1: Kentucky.
2: In fact, if I might respectfully debate Bakari on this for a moment.
1: Yeah.
2: To me, I heard you say that people are losing representation. People are losing their voice. No voter has lost their voice at all. No one's been disenfranchised. No. Every voter in America before these court rulings could go cast a ballot this November, and every voter in America, white, black, or otherwise, can go cast a ballot right now. The lines may be changing, but every voter still has the same amount of...
1: Yeah, 100%. It's just the Democrats riling things up, riling people up, making them believe that somehow they're getting their votes taken away, using fear and intimidation to keep you on the thought plantation. That's what it's really all about. So using fear and intimidation, as Democrats have done in racially gerrymandered districts in America's inner cities that all have the same things in common. They all are generally people of color, very poor schools, poverty, dependence, high crime, broken families, and promises from the Democrat Party that never get fulfilled. Generations of young people never living to see their 30th birthday, never living to see the American dream, but being told, hey man, it's not your fault, it's not the Democrat Party's fault, it's racism and Donald Trump, it's racism and whoever. Then, and it's all collapsing on the Democrats, and as I said, as they spin into hell, it's going to get uglier and bigger, and we need to just brush them off and give them a little shove. Hour number two of the Rob Carson Show is right ahead. Don't go anywhere.
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5: Breaking news at Town Hall. I'm Bob Agnew in Washington. Defense Secretary Pete Hegseth getting a grilling today on Capitol Hill as lawmakers demand information about a likely end to the war with Iran. Democrat Rosa DeLauro.
6: This administration has not presented Congress with any kind of clear or coherent strategy.
5: During House Appropriations Subcommittee hearings, even Republican Chairman Ken Calvert raised concerns.
7: Questions persist about whether we are building the depth and reliance required for a high-end conflict. We have made progress in some areas. I want to acknowledge the department's efforts to address these questions. However, progress is not the same as capability.
5: President Trump will have the Iran war on his mind as he leaves for Beijing for high-stakes talks with President Xi Jinping. The U.S. has been trying to persuade China to use its influence over Iran to reopen the Strait of Hormuz. China is a major buyer of Iranian oil and insists it wants the war to end, even as the U.S. accuses Chinese firms of aiding Iran's military. The White House has set low expectations for the president's visit to change China's position. Prosecutors have filed criminal charges now against the operator of the ship that crashed into Baltimore's Francis Scott Key Bridge back in 2024.
8: Including conspiracy, violations of the Ports and Waterways Safety Act, misconduct or neglect of ship officers resulting in death, and obstruction.
5: The U.S. Attorney for the District of Maryland, Kelly O'Hayes, that tragedy that led to the deaths of six construction workers. U.S. consumer prices climbed a sharply higher rate again as the 10-week war with Iran pushed energy prices higher. The Labor Department reported today its consumer price index rose 3.8% compared to April of 2025. It's a broadly losing session so far on Wall Street. Right now, the Dow is down by 77 points, the NASDAQ up by 516. More from Town Hall.
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10: 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Amazon says it's now available in five other countries and is expanding in the U.S. The mini warehouses devoted to Amazon Now stock about 3,500 products. The items include fresh produce, diapers, non-prescription medications, cleaning supplies, and electronics. Offering uber-fast deliveries, the latest chapter in Amazon's relentless pursuit of speed. Rich Thomason reporting.
5: The model of cargo plane that crashed in Kentucky last fall after an engine fell off a UPS jet during takeoff has resumed operations back in the air over the weekend. The Federal Aviation Administration says it had approved Boeing's proposed fix for the workhorse MD-11s. Breaking news and analysis at townhall.com. The Trump nominee to lead FEMA is a familiar face.
11: President Donald Trump has nominated Cameron Hamilton to lead the Federal Emergency Management Agency. This marks a surprising comeback for Hamilton, who was fired last year after defending FEMA's existence. If confirmed, Hamilton will be FEMA's first permanent administrator in Trump's second term. The agency has gone through three temporary leaders, including Hamilton. He'll need to ensure the agency is prepared for the summer disaster season, while also answering to Trump, who is likely to expect major reforms after a council he appointed recommended sweeping changes last Friday. I'm Lisa Dwyer.
5: The Beatles are returning to one of their iconic sites with a new fan experience in London. Apple Corps, the company founded by the Beatles, will open a 7-floor attraction at their early headquarters in 2027. More on these stories at townhall.com.
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1: This is the Rob Carson Show, hour number two of the radio program. And the live stream, by the way, live stream is huge. Thane Rosenbaum is going to be joining us, legal analyst, law professor, talking about Israel and whatnot. Sounds like Donald Trump's kind of tired of all of this nonsense with the negotiations for peace and might unleash a little hell on him. Trump is unleashing an election integrity army amid midterm panic after Susie Wiles dropped a voting bombshell. She alluded to that 2020 wasn't fair. You know why 2020 wasn't fair? You know, because, well, a lot of things happened during the 2020 election, and we weren't able to say anything about it. We were banned from criticizing the election. It's kind of weird.
17: A water pipe has broken in State Farm Arena. State Farm Arena is where they were counting the absentee ballots of Georgia's most populous county, and now the tabulation has stopped.
18: It's Allegheny, which is Pittsburgh, but also Beaver, part of our county. County, Butler, and Westmoreland, they've all stopped counting for the night. They've gone to bed. They begin the process at 10 o'clock.
1: I mean, why would you question that election, even though it's never happened in history that anything like this happened, where all of the battleground states stopped counting votes in the middle, and then woke up the next morning with all of the votes exclusively coming in for Joe Biden? I mean, why would you think that was crooked?
18: Tomorrow morning.
17: Good morning, Heather. They did have the press pause overnight. They will be back in a few short hours, expected to resume counting around 8:30 this morning.
19: Fulton County is now going to stop counting at 10:30 p.m., and we'll resume their count at...
1: That's a Brett Baer and whatnot. He never bothered to have any curiosity as a journalist after that night.
19: Tomorrow morning.
17: They basically stopped counting tonight. They're going to start counting again in a few hours. It's already tomorrow morning, right?
20: The election workers stopped counting those mail-in ballots at 10 o'clock. They will be back again tomorrow at 10 a.m.
21: And Nevada says it stopped counting the votes yesterday.
1: Yeah, there was no water main break or anything in Atlanta. It was all a massive scam. I can say that now. 2,000 mules. Anybody? Anybody? Donald Trump raising an election integrity army to police the 2026 midterms, vowing it will be bigger and stronger than the one he credits with delivering his 2024 victory. The announcement comes days after Susie Wiles raised election eyebrows by suggesting the country is about to learn Trump actually won states he lost in 2020. Well, no bleep, Sherlock. Now grassroots Republicans nationwide are making sure to efforts to repeat that success by sending volunteers to silently observe voters to ensure legality at the ballot box. Remember when they, in places like Philadelphia, the election observers were kept hundreds of feet away from the ballot counting, or they were actually, they would put cardboard on the window so you couldn't watch? Yeah, it was because it was crooked as hell. That's the reason why. So there's that. And it's kind of weird because Democrats, they had a real problem with us questioning that election, but not so much in 2016.
22: You can run the best campaign. You can even become the nominee. And you can have the election stolen from you.
23: How can you win with Russian interference, though?
22: That's
23: not
22: a real
23: that I'm
22: thing.
23: Never
22: no,
23: had in 2020.
22: But rightly.
23: Because I think he's an illegitimate president that didn't really win. So how do you, you know, fight against that in 2020?
22: You are absolutely right.
24: He's an illegitimate president in my mind.
25: Would you be my vice presidential candidate?
1: Yeah, Democrats did that for years. I got 24 minutes right there. I could go and play that. Democrats denying 2016 was a victory for Donald Trump. So there you go. But we were told on 2020, even before, the night before, we were told, you can't question the election results. And, you know, obviously. Duh. We're not stupid. Supreme Court clears the way for Alabama to throw out a current rigged congressional map. Sotomayor fumes. The U.S. Supreme Court on Monday cleared the way for Alabama to throw out its current rigged congressional map. Alabama filed on Friday an emergency appeal at the Supreme Court, asking the High Court to allow it to throw out its current rigged congressional map. Alabama's request to toss out the racist gerrymandered congressional map comes after the Supreme Court last month declared Louisiana's newly drawn congressional map unconstitutional. Because, you know, of racism and everything. Here's what it's meaning, by the way, all this this redistricting and all of this getting rid of the gerrymandering rigged districts around the country that benefited Democrats. In the midterms, it's going to mean that it's going to be real hard for the Democrats to regain control of the House. Okay, because thus far, with regard to redistricting wars, California is plus five Democrats, Utah plus one, Texas plus five GOP, Florida plus four GOP, North Carolina plus one GOP, Missouri plus one GOP, Ohio plus one GOP, Tennessee plus one GOP. That means plus six Democrats, plus 14 GOP, and other states are coming, and it will be in favor of the GOP because they're getting rid of the racially gerrymandered districts that benefit Democrats for so long. Jonathan Turley was talking about what happened in Virginia. Virginia, of course, they're all butthurt because they tried to ram through a gerrymandering scheme that would have benefited the Democrats for no good reason, for no good reason at all. They just did it because they wanted to take advantage of a left-leaning, crazy cat lady, socialist, CIA, ex-CIA agent, Abigail Scamburglar, and of course, domination in both houses by Democrats. So they just wanted to steal power in Virginia, and the state Supreme Court ruled that the referendum was null and void because of a variety of issues, including how they rammed it through illegally, and then, of course, they were dishonest in the actual wording of the ballot measure. And Jonathan Turley was on talking about, because Virginia now, the Democrats want to appeal it to the Supreme Court, and that's just stupid. They won't hear it. At least that's what Jonathan Turley and others are saying.
0: No, it won't. Even if it's unlikely, though, it's telling in that this whole concept of sack and pack the Virginia Supreme Court is based on this by any means necessary philosophy that has taken over the left.
1: Yeah.
0: There seems to be no institution or value that is sacred. It's all about taking that power by any...
1: Yeah, they want to... say that they want to decrease the mandatory retirement age for the Supreme Court in the state of Virginia because everybody on the court is over 54 years old and basically would say all of them have to resign and they would be replaced by insane leftists approved by Abigail Scamburglar and her crew.
0: Any means necessary. Now, keep in mind, the same voices that you just quoted, or some of them, have already endorsed packing the Supreme Court. Democrats are running on this notion that if they take back power...
1: Rather than actually looking at why they're losing... why they lost 2024, and readjusting their, I don't know, their party back to sanity, what they're going to do is they're going to rule us. They're going to force it through like good Marxists without representation, and it's not going to work.
0: They will pack the U.S. Supreme Court to create an instant liberal majority. And I debated a Harvard professor who previously said, look, we have to change the system, and we'll guarantee we never lose power again. But the key to that is to take over the Supreme Court because they won't let us do any of these things. So you're seeing now quite openly this movement to take control of the courts and then push through things that are, in my view, blatantly unconstitutional.
1: It's not going to work. It's not going to work because we're not going to be ruled. There was a king who tried to rule us for a while, and we beat him. And we created the greatest individual economic engine of freedom and prosperity in the history of the damned world. And we haven't lost that spirit. So it's not going to work. We're not going to be ruled.
0: Ro Khanna, say, when he's asked, how about the fact that many people thought this was unconstitutional, is saying, well, they should have just gone with the voters. So in other words, ignore whether it's lawful if the voters want it.
1: Yeah. Talking about the referendum in Virginia, clearly illegal in how they presented it, also in the wording of the actual referendum. But the Democrats say because they won, it's fine. So if more people vote for it than not, even if it's illegal, it's fine.
0: Framers had a term for that. I just wrote a book called Rage in the Republic.
1: So basically, if somebody said, if 54% of Democrats or 54% of the electorate said, you can murder people, then it would be perfectly fine.
0: Public. And it talks about how the framers wanted to avoid mobocracy. They wanted to avoid the majority basically dismissing the law and engaging in these...
1: This is why they want to get rid of basically take away the ability. They want to make it into a democracy, what I'm trying to say.
0: Types of abuses. They have all of the
1: Electoral College, dear God.
0: These leading politicians say, no, you know, we should just go with whatever the majority says.
1: No.
0: That is the exact opposite of what this republic was founded on.
1: Yeah.
0: That's why we have lasted so long. That's why we're here now at our 250th anniversary.
1: Yes.
0: We have never adopted that type of mobocracy philosophy.
1: Yeah. And I am, as I've told you, my goal and my strategy is overwhelm the left with joy and patriotism and faith. And faith, because we're the first government in the history of governance, essentially, that said our rights come from God, not from man. So they can't be taken away, you see. And Turley is also optimistic as well.
0: No, I am worried, but I am also optimistic. You know, in my book, I talk about the rise of the new Jacobins, and some of yes. them are people that you just quoted.
1: That's Democrats.
0: On the segment. These are people who sound awfully like, as you correctly noted, when you said they sounded more like the French Revolution.
1: Yeah.
0: That's exactly what they're suggesting. Mm-hmm. The French Revolution became the terror because they believed in direct democracy, and they eventually devoured themselves, and it became a bloodletting. Now, I'm not suggesting that's in the offing in the United
1: States. It's not going to happen because we're better armed intellectually and physically.
0: States. But what I am suggesting is that we have a serious crisis of faith on the 250th anniversary of our independence, including law professors who are like priests that have lost their faith but kept their frocks.
1: Yeah.
0: I mean, we have to address it. We have to remember who we are. I mean, these are revolutionary times, but we remain a revolutionary people.
1: Yeah.
0: This is a unique republic, and we're going to have to fight for it to keep it.
1: And we are. We are absolutely going to. I have no doubt. And look what happened in Virginia. We turned back the horde. They tried to do this to us. Ted Cruz was talking about the Democrat Party, and this is why the Democrat Party isn't going to win. Other than that, they're on the wrong side of history, they're on the wrong side of God, and the wrong side of good. The
2: Democrat Party has become so extreme that they are the party of extreme left-wing, anti-border, abolish the police, transgender witches.
1: Yeah.
2: Well, like, that ain't a big populace.
1: Uh-uh.
2: And they've decided, number one, when it comes to men, if you're a Democrat and the only thing you have to say about men are the words toxic masculinity, you know, I don't think being a man is toxic. I don't think being a father is toxic. I don't think being a husband is toxic.
1: Yeah, toxic masculinity. Women can be, or men can become women. Women become birthing people. Black people can't get an ID. I mean, they've insulted everybody. I don't even know who they're trying to appeal to other than insane people, to be quite honest. And it's not going to work. Let's take a break and come back. I'm told that Deplorabella awaits us. And we're going to have Deplorabella on next on the Rob Carson Show. Don't go anywhere.
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11: But in most places on Earth, they believe that your rights come from your government and from your laws. 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
12: Quit it now!
1: Come on! I'm going to be going to rededicate 250 this weekend, Sunday on the National Mall, uniting Americans in prayer and worship as the nation celebrates its 250th birthday. And I'm not a big evangelical type. I don't like going to churches where they have rock bands and all that. I think it's an insult to my intelligence. But I do believe this is going to be pretty amazing. And we can come together, Jews, Gentiles, and whatnot, people of faith. It's going to be awesome. It's going to be incredible. Speaking of awesome and incredible, ladies and gentlemen, I give you Deplorabella. How are you, Deplorabella?
13: I am just fine, and I am sort of tickled by the fact that when Donald J. Trump went after DEI as cultural Marxist racism, he really ignited a fury in the hearts of those who see the world through the prism of pigment. Take that 23-year-old Karen in New York, a poster child for suicidal empathy, who said she would not be responsible for pressing charges against the black man who assaulted her. So the next day when he is let out of jail, he murdered a white man. So she was not responsible for putting a black recidivist in jail, but she is responsible for putting a white citizen in his grave prematurely.
1: Wow.
13: Take the case in near Harvard, where there is no sign of common sense, where a black man with a long rap sheet that included trying to kill a cop unloaded 50 rounds on pedestrians and drivers. Nobody, including Governor Maura Healey, has taken the time to thank the legally armed man who assisted a trooper in bringing this guy down and stopping his onslaught. And no doubt he was out of jail because other DEI and DEI believing prosecutors and people in the system in Massachusetts were responsible for putting him out on the street. You just have to look at this man, Tyler Brown, and his misshapen skull to see that he is the epitome of a mindless, inane antipathy to the society, that he is an enemy within. Take Virginia. It's amazing.
1: Wow.
13: For many years since the civil rights movement, blacks have been able to what? Vote, run for office, and be elected.
1: Yes.
13: But that wasn't enough. They distorted the civil rights laws, which fortunately SCOTUS reversed, to say that blacks should be guaranteed positions in the House and in the Senate. If you take a look at some of the DEI candidates, and they include white women, who now infest our Congress, you see an assortment of idiots They are historically amnesiac. They are database challenged. They are intellect incapacitated. They are morons. And you have these people in Virginia now insisting that unless they can be guaranteed seats, we are a racist country. Well, you know what? Call me racist. Because it is racist to assume that being black is a privilege that entitles you to serve in Congress. No. Being black is no more wonderful or terrible than being born white. It is a trait which you do not determine for yourself. What you do choose for yourself is how you behave as a human being. Yes. And unfortunately, the whites, and isn't it amazing that the white women who can still have positions of power in the Democratic Party are the total, total lackeys, sycophants, apologists, bootlickers. I could go on, but you get the idea. For the black and minority idiots with whom they serve. So whether it's Maura Healey in
1: Massachusetts.
13: Or the governors of New Jersey or Virginia, they get in because they want their campaign as moderates, but they reign, not just rule, they reign as radicals. And they do everything that violates the promises they made because they are there to betray us. And isn't it funny, speaking of Marxism and class warfare and racism, that in Washington state, they unfortunately mailed their plan to the Senate by mistake, and it unveiled the fact that they were not only going to tax people in excess of $1 million at 9.9%, but they were going to tax everyone at that heightened rate. And this has been the Democratic pattern. Every time they've talked about reform, tax reform and tax simplification. Hold on to your wallet, baby, because they're coming for every penny you ever earn.
1: It's because you know, what they said classically, wasn't it Thatcher said that the reason why socialism fails, they run out of other people's money. And it's happening in Seattle, and it's happening in New York, and all of that. I want to mention something, because we have to run out, because I could give you the rest of the show. I know I could give you the rest of the show. I know how you roll, girl. I know how you roll. But you, of course, have a glorious Substack under Deplorabella. I want to congratulate you. I understand your son, Scott, is going to be performing the national anthem at the Preakness this weekend.
13: That is correct. He will be singing the anthem a cappella, as he has done so many times for military events. We are extremely proud. We love hearing him sing, and we love the fact that he's given his God-given gift, which is his voice, to the edification of his country, to spreading patriotism, to thanking the military in as many ways as he possibly can.
1: Well, God gave you a voice, too. It just happens to be a lot louder than your son's.
13: I don't know about louder. Maybe more raucous.
1: Great stuff. And you're right about the insane Karens of the left. They are essentially the women who fall in love with death row inmates. They are. That's who they're nuts.
13: They're the animals who, in defiance of social Darwinism and survival of the fittest, would see a lion coming and make noise to indicate, here I am. Here I am, coming with my throat out.
1: It's suicidal empathy. You're 1,000,000,000% right, and I'm glad it's being exposed. Yes. Deplorabella, God bless you. It's so good to hear you.
13: Thank you. Make sure to go to
1: Substack at Deplorabella. I understand CBM's doing their big Patreon event at the end of the summer. I will give you the stage. You better be ready to talk. I know you will.
13: I'm always ready to follow you, Rob, wherever you go.
1: Well, you leave, baby. Have a glorious day. God bless you. We'll talk again soon. Let's take a break and come back. Thane Rosenbaum joins us on the other side of the break. Don't go anywhere. 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
14: Hi, registered pharmacist Ben Fuchs here. I've been studying healthy bodies for 35 years, and what I've got to tell you may shock and surprise you, but if you listen up, it may change your life. While most folks know that hormones are important, 100 years after they were first discovered, they still remain shrouded in mystery and masked in misunderstandings by MDs and laypeople alike. Human bodies have two major classes of hormones. One type is fast-acting and rapidly broken down. These quick-acting hormones have technical names like peptides and eicosanoids, and they dissolve in water. They allow cells to respond to their environment in a speedy fashion, and then they're quickly broken down. In the brain, these hormone chemicals are called neurotransmitters, and they're associated with various moods and brain functions. But when most people talk about hormones and hormone problems, they're usually referring to the second type, a more long-acting fatty hormone substance called steroids. Typically, the so-called male hormone testosterone and the so-called female hormone estrogen. If you're a guy or a gal with a hormone problem and you're referring to testosterone or estrogen, what can you do? Well, probably the most important step that you can take to return these two fat-soluble steroid substances back to their appropriate levels and potency is to pay attention to your intake of fatty foods. Steroid hormones are all derived from cholesterol, which is a major component of fat-dense foods like eggs and dairy and organ meats. And make sure you're absorbing them. 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
17: 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He's going to stop. I know it.
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7: We got more with Dave Rosenbaum coming up in a second. 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Now through May 29th, Birch Gold is going to give first-time gold buyers a rebate up to $10,000 on qualifying purchases. How cool would that be, huh? For details and free information, no obligacion, on diversifying into gold, text Rob to the number 98989. Birch Gold can help you convert an existing IRA or 401k, again, into a tax-sheltered IRA and physical gold. I've got mine. I'm just letting it ride. I'm not going to retire for about another decade, so I'm letting it ride, baby, and then eventually I'll sell. Text Rob to the number 989898 to see if you qualify for a first-time gold buyer rebate up to $10,000. Zoran Mondami already canceling his promise not to raise taxes on the middle class.
8: For those who have watched budget after budget, it is tempting to assume that we are engaging in the same dance as our predecessors. Let me assure you, nothing about this is typical.
7: Oh, no, it's the same.
8: That's why our solutions won't be either.
7: Yeah.
8: There are two paths to bridge this gap. The first is the most sustainable and the fairest path.
7: What's that?
8: This is the path of ending the drain on our city and raising taxes on the richest New Yorkers and the most profitable corporations.
7: Yeah, it's not going to happen.
8: The onus for resolving this crisis should not be placed on the backs of working and middle-class New Yorkers. If we do not fix this structural imbalance and do not heed the calls of New Yorkers to raise taxes on the wealthy, this crisis will not disappear.

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1: At first, I didn't owe that much, but after this year, it was out of control.
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0: I believe it. I believe it in my heart. I really, really do. And we're seeing the collapse of the Democrat Party and their plan and their caterwauling and their screeching. You're seeing Zoran Mandani becoming increasingly desperate. He's realizing that the millionaires' tax isn't going to do anything. The billionaires' tax isn't going to do anything. On the other side of the break, I have some very funny audio from Seattle Mayor Katie Wilson. And they passed this giant payroll tax, and now Amazon and everybody's leaving the city. And it's, I mean, they're going down in flames too, just like the socialist paradise of Zoran Mandami. And then I find out about a week or two ago that she got a $10,000 allowance from her for mom and dad last year. So she's a woman child. She's a they gave the keys to the school bus to a toddler like they did with New York City, and it's not going to end well for them. It's not going to end well for them because they have no life experience, no business experience, no common sense, and they are academics who've never done anything in their lives to get where they are. So it's going to fail. I have no doubt whatsoever that common sense is going to prevail, that good is going to prevail, overwhelm them with joy, faith, and patriotism. And if we need to, when we have to kick their butts, we'll do that too. All right? Let's do a break and come back. We got one more out of the show. Doug Burns coming up on the other side. Don't go anywhere.
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2: Breaking news at Town Hall. I'm Bob Agnew in Washington. Defense Secretary Hegseth faced some sharp questions today during a House Appropriations Subcommittee hearing. Ranking member, Democrat, Betty McCollum, says she worries about the military's diminishing weapon stocks.
3: We are still waiting for the information. We've asked several times for a complete update on munition levels, and it has not been provided.
2: Hegseth pushed back on the assertion from both Democrats and some Republicans that the Iran war is depleting critical U.S. stockpiles.
4: I take issue with the characterization that munitions are depleted in a public forum. That's not true. And ultimately, we have all the munitions needed to execute what we need to execute, and we're going to ensure that we supercharge that going into the future.
2: President Trump preparing to depart for Beijing. He'll have high-stakes talks with President Xi Jinping. The U.S. has been trying to persuade China to use its influence over Iran to reopen the Strait of Hormuz. Prosecutors have filed criminal charges against the operator of the ship that crashed into Baltimore's Francis Scott Key Bridge back in 2024. FBI special agent in charge, Jimmy Paul, says it should never have happened.
5: The bridge was struck and collapsed because those who were responsible for the ship's operation deliberately cut corners at the expense of safety.
2: New bridge expected to open to traffic in 2030. U.S. stocks have been lower in early trading.
6: I'm Damian Troisi, and this is Markets in a Minute. Stocks fell in morning trading on Wall Street Tuesday. The S&P 500 fell 0.4%. The Dow lost 220 points, or 0.4%. The Nasdaq Composite fell 0.7%. Rising oil prices helped slow Wall Street's record-breaking run. Crude oil prices rose more than 3% as the war with Iran threatens to drag on. A report released Tuesday showed that inflation worsened in April because of rising energy costs. Big technology stocks lost ground and also weighed down the broader market. Treasury yields rose in the bond market. Damian Troisi, New York.
2: The Dow right now up by 12 points. More on these stories at townhall.com.
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2: It's An online learning system reaches a deal with hackers. Here's correspondent Mike Hempen.
8: Data stolen from an education platform is deleted in a deal with hackers. The company that operates the online learning system, Canvas, says it has reached a deal with hackers to delete the data they stole in a cyber attack last week that created chaos for many students. Instructure, the parent company of Canvas, hasn't provided any details of the deal, including whether a payment was involved. A hacking group named Shiny Hunters claimed responsibility for the breach. The data has been returned to Instructure, but the company says there is no way to know whether the data was erased for good. I'm Mike Kempen.
2: And that breach involved nearly 9,000 schools all around the world and some 275 million individual students. You'll find breaking news and analysis at townhall.com. The Beatles are returning to one of their iconic sites with a new fan experience in London.
9: Apple Corps, the company founded by the Beatles, will open a seven-floor attraction at their early headquarters in 2027. The building is where the album Let It Be was recorded, and the rooftop, the site of the Beatles' last public performance. Fans will have access to the venue. In the meantime, both Paul McCartney and Ringo Starr have expressed excitement about the project. Jason Walker reporting.
2: Amazon opening store-sized delivery hubs in dozens of cities to get some products to customers within 30 minutes of ordering. The e-commerce titan's ultra-fast Amazon Now service first launched in India last June. Amazon says now it's also available in five other countries and expanding here in the U.S. The many warehouses devoted to Amazon Now stock about 3,500 kinds of products. More on these stories.
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0: Hour number three of the Rob Carson Show. Man, the first two were pretty fun, huh? Dane Rosenbaum on, and what else? We had Senator Bryce Reeves on from Virginia on. It was a lot of fun. And then, of course, all of the sundry commentary and comedy associated in between. So if you like the podcast, today's going to be white hot. Just go to your usual podcast platforms and look up Rob Carson Show. There you go. It's that easy on Spotify. There's a little bell. I guess you ding the bell and subscribe and all of that stuff. So, and then, of course, you get the video podcast, which is available on Newsmax social media. 3 hours of this face. I'm looking at you right now. I know, right? Yeah, especially you ladies. I know. This is why you guys watch an hour and 39 minutes a day on average. Did you know that? You watch an hour and 39 minutes. You know how many TV stations or networks would love to have people watch for an hour and 39 minutes? I mean, it's unheard of. So anyway, it's because we try to do things a little different here. We try to stay ahead, leading edge opinion and all that, and use some comedy to make a point. This today, I guess, Pete Hegseth pummels Chris Murphy for leaking classified information. I got to hear this. I haven't had a chance to listen. I'm just looking at my different timelines here.
16: Of their missile capacity had been destroyed. This public report says it's only 30%. Can you give us an answer as to what the real number is?
17: I mean, I would answer the same way as the chairman.
16: Not talking to this committee about the damage assessment?
17: Not validating leaked information that could be wrong or not wrong. Why would I validate what people may
18: what
17: leak
18: is.
17: Or not leak? This is not a classified
18: well,
17: setting. We don't talk about those things. And we like to talk about them on TV. We don't talk about them here.
0: Ooh, wow, there you go. A little mic drop there from the... Secretary of War. Secretary of War, what is it good for? Absolutely kicking Iran's butt. How about that? That's pretty cool. Let's see. We got some new Harry Enten here. New CNN poll should serve as a big-time reality check for Democrats. Let's check it out.
19: But I think this poll serves as a big-time reality check for Democrats, and that is... It ain't over yet, especially with the redistricting when we look ahead to the 2026 race.
0: He's talking about the midterms. Democrats think they're going to win just because it's the midterms. And Donald Trump is in office, and I have been saying, how long? Pretty much since Donald Trump was elected, the Democrat Party, it will be very hard for them to win the midterms, and I don't think they're going to, because they suck.
19: Congress, you would have thought that the Democrats' lead would expand on the generic congressional ballot. It didn't happen. Look, in March, Democrats were up by 6 points. Look at this now. Democrats are up by 3 points.
0: Which means that Republicans are ahead by 7.
19: And I want you to note the yellow lettering. No clear leader.
0: It what?
19: It is within the margin of error. So despite all of the talk about Donald Trump's unpopular...
0: The gas prices, the grocery prices. Oh, wait, they were really high when Joe Biden was president.
19: The fact is, Republicans very much remain in the game when it comes...
0: Of course we do. It's ridiculous to think otherwise because the Democrat Party is nothing but darkness and evil. So there's that. I found this story from 2012. You know, the Democrats are, they just beat or hear their heads rattle, as my dad used to say. They biatch to hear their heads rattle. And they hate the new ballroom, even though Jackie O wanted a ballroom when she was there. John Kennedy used every room as a ballroom. So did Bill Clinton. That said, they've been wanting a ballroom forever. They wanted an Arc de Triomphe forever here in Washington, D.C. They've been talking about cleaning up the reflecting pool, and Barack Obama supposedly did it in 2012. $30 million to clean up the reflecting pool. Donald Trump's doing it in 3 weeks. Democrats are screeching, it's going to be unnaturally blue. It's going to be blah, blah, blah, blah, blah. It's $2 million. They had a proposal in front of them. $300 million in 3 years to do the reflecting pool. And Donald Trump's going to do it in 3 weeks. It's going to be done. Might even be done this weekend. I don't even know. But here is a report from CNN in 2012 on Barack Obama's faceplant. Absolute fail.
20: There's plenty to take pictures of in downtown Washington, D.C. The Lincoln Memorial, the World War II Memorial, and then there's this. Folks snapping photos of the reflecting pool.
21: It's really sludgy up this end.
20: And what's in it?
22: It's disgusting. It's not right.
20: Algae.
21: It's like, it smells like wet dog down here, you know. When my dog came home from a stream, he always smelled like this. It's gross.
20: The Lincoln Memorial Reflecting Pool reopened at the end of August to great fanfare after a $34 million renovation that lasted nearly 2 years. But less than a month later, the famous pool of water is full of algae. Algae are simple organisms that thrive in areas where there is heat and sunlight. You have plenty of that here.
23: The water may not look great, but it doesn't pose a health or safety hazard. It's really just...
0: ugly.
23: The yuck factor. If it's sunny, if it's...
0: Why'd you spend $34 million? It did nothing. That's a metaphor for the Democrat Party. Duh. It's so stupid. Ridiculous. Wham, wham, wham. Be word till your head rattles. Did you hear about this Eileen Wang? Arcadia, California mayor accused of being a Chinese foreign agent. That means a spy, by the way. It means that she is a spy. And she was elected as the mayor of Arcadia. Here's the news report about the spy.
24: Acting as an illegal agent of China, Eileen Wang has agreed to plead guilty, according to officials. Matt Finn has more. He's live in L.A. Matt?
25: Sandra, the feds say that mayor here in California operated a bogus website that pretended to be a news source for the Chinese American community, but instead...
0: Yeah, they said things like, oh no, China isn't committing, isn't enslaving people like the Uyghurs when they are.
25: Promoted propaganda on behalf of China. The federal plea agreement says Eileen Wang took directives from the People's Republic of China on what to post on the fake website between 2000 and 2022 before she became a council member and ultimately mayor of...
0: Yeah, she was a Chinese, effectively, I guess you could say, a spy, but certainly a propagandist. She She posted pro-China policies as mayor. The Department of Justice states the conduct took place after she became mayor. The magistrate ordered a $25,000 bond for her surrender of all of her passports and travel documents. They'll try to get her out of here. They'll try to order Chinese takeout. They will. But for now, it looks like Arcadia's Wang has been cut off. Yeah, I've been sitting on that punchline for all morning. In a statement, Wang's attorney, Wang, whatever the hell, Brian L. Sun and Jason Leong said she apologizes and is sorry for the mistakes that she has made in her married life, because she was married to this guy who was a Chinese propagandist. From late 2020 through 2022, Wang worked with young Mike Sun, her former fiancé, to run a website called U.S. News Center that branded itself as a news source for Chinese Americans, according to the plea agreement unsealed on Monday. And basically, yeah, she propagandized for the Chinese Communist Party and said things like, there is no genocide in Yangyang. There is no such thing as forced labor in any production activity, including cotton production. Spreading such rumor is to defame China. Right, that she said, and then listen to this. She also said, thank you, leader, in a note after being complimented for a post that was viewed 15,000 times. She said that to, I guess, Xi Jinping. Thank you, leader. Wang posted the article on her website and responded to the Chinese government official with a link to the article, which I just referred to. There's no forced labor and all that. She said, so fast, thank you, everyone. She also included, me love you long time. Just there before she said, thank you, leader. There you go. Anyway, so Wang's attorney stressed in their statement that the conduct underlying the information and the agreement with the government relates solely to Mrs. Wang's personal life. Now, she's a Chinese propagandist. And I want you to, this is real. This is her ad for re-election. I want you to tell me if you could possibly tell that maybe she might, I don't know, maybe some red flags, literally like red flags with yellow stars, should have been raised.
1: Hello, everyone. My name is Eileen Wing. I'm running Arcadia City Council, District 3. Public safety, transportation, homeless issue, all are my priorities. Please support and vote me on November 8th. Thank you.
0: Oh, yes. Thank you, dear leader. no word on whether Eric Schwalwell actually slept with her. Yeah, so she received and executed directives from the People's Republic of China government. Officials to post pro-PRC content on the website. Democrats do this for free. They do this for what the hell? They'll just do it for free. Kind of crazy. Wang wanted to circulate an article about the Chinese and Russian ambassador asking for Americans to respect the PRC's democratic rights, among other things. Yeah, she did Chinese propaganda, just like the Democrat Party, which explains why she was elected and who probably voted for her and supported her. On the way, got some funny stuff out of Seattle with this Katie Wilson, who is Veruca Salt. She is Veruca Salt. That's coming up on the other side of the break. This is the Rob Carson Show.
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I want the works. I want the whole works. 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

0: And that's exactly where she's going. Right into the pits of hell, because it's going to fail, because she's a child. She's a child given the keys to the bus, just like moron Zamkami in New York. Whoa. I love it. I love it. And we can just watch. Just eat, you know, get some popcorn and watch this. This is fantastic. Commodities go up when they are there are restraints on supply. We know this with oil in the Strait of Hormuz. We saw the price of gas going up. 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
3: High blood pressure or hypertension represents the body's attempts to get us out of a jam. To the body, emergencies represent the need to get away from a situation by moving the body, i.e. running, which requires the rerouting of blood and its associated oxygen and nutrients from the extremities to the muscles. By closing down the circulatory system at the extremities, creating the phenomena called hypertension. The shunting and redirecting of blood flow is a function that is energized by the sympathetic nervous system that also activates the biology that causes constipation and other digestive issues, skin and immune diseases, infertility, anxiety, insomnia, rapid pulse, and blood clotting, all associated with what has been called the fight or flight. One of the most significant body emergencies is suffocation, and nothing will activate the fight or flight response faster than oxygen deprivation. If you're one of the nearly 100 million Americans dealing with hypertension, you can flood your body with oxygen by practicing deep, slow breathing and quickly enjoy the powerful blood pressure-lowering effects of respiration in just a couple of minutes. Get a blood pressure cuff and take a baseline reading. Then spend 120 seconds or so slowly inhaling and exhaling deeply into the belly. Then do another reading. You'll notice an immediate drop in blood pressure and over time, an equally significant reduction in all the other symptoms of an activated stress nervous system. 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

0: As moms, we plan for everything because moms handle a million details every day. So don't skip one of the biggest ones. What happens to your family if you're not there tomorrow? You guys, a lot of people put off making a will because it can feel a little scary. But here's what we all need to realize. Planning for the future isn't fear. It's love. Creating a will turned out to be one of the most loving, protective things that I could ever do for my family. And Mama Bear Legal Forms makes it so easy. No lawyers, no stress, just an online process that you can finish in about 20 minutes. And now my husband and I sleep better because we have taken care of the stuff that really matters. And it isn't scary. It's wise. 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

0: I've been doing this show for over 30 years, and some of the saddest calls I've taken are from situations that are completely preventable.
1: Yeah, and what's so hard is I feel like one of those, especially the ones that I'm like, oh, it's terrible, are people that call in and their spouse has passed away suddenly and they don't have life insurance. 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
0: How am I
1: going to
0: eat next week?
1: Yeah, the middle of all that grief, like it's terrible. 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
0: Three.

0: all of this stuff in the rearview mirror and you start to rebuild.
1: Yeah, that's
0: right. What we're trying to do. That puts this hour of the Ramsey Show in the books. We'll be back with you before you know it. 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
3: News this hour from Town Hall. I'm Keith Peters in Washington. President Trump is on his way to China for a summit with the country's President Xi Jinping. The American Enterprise Institute's Matthew Continetti says he expects the two leaders to talk about Iran and a whole lot more.
4: I do think AI will be part of the discussions. I think that Jimmy Lai and some of the other political prisoners, especially these Christian pastors like Pastor Jin, who have been imprisoned by the Chinese authorities, they should be on the table. And I think there's a shot that Jimmy Lai is released.
3: Continetti tells the Salem Radio Network that Xi Jinping is very sensitive about Jimmy Lai in particular because of his opposition to the Chinese Communist Party's takeover of Hong Kong. The leader of Lebanon's militant Hezbollah group is calling on the government to withdraw from direct talks with Israel.
5: Naim Qassem says in a letter directed to Hezbollah group officials that direct negotiations benefit Israel and that they are concessions by Lebanese authorities. He said Lebanon's government should instead resort to indirect negotiations with Tel Aviv, as in previous years, such as when a ceasefire was reached in November 2024. Lebanon and Israel are scheduled to hold 2 days of talks in Washington starting Thursday in an attempt to end the latest fighting that broke out 2 months ago following the Iran war and discuss the future of relations between the two sides. I'm Charles de Ledesma.
3: Defense Secretary Pete Hegseth has faced tough questions from Republican and Democratic lawmakers about the Trump administration's endgame for the Iran war, the rising cost of the conflict, and its impact on diminishing U.S. weapons stockpiles. On Wall Street, the Dow up by 56 points, the Nasdaq dropped 185, the S&P declined 11, oil trading around $102 a barrel. More at townhall.com.
6: Hey, this is Dr. Duncan McCollum, and I have this amazing patient, Lauren, here, and she had a few things to say.
7: Hi, I'm Lauren Spencer, a local realtor, and I've been seeing Duncan for years now. I had a biking accident, and he's been adjusting me since then, and it's been amazing. But lately, I've had trouble with my feet, and I'm an avid walker, avid biker, avid golfer, and my feet were aching all the time, and I tried Duncan's TRT machine, which is an amazing stem cell machine that rejuvenates the cells. And my feet, I've had like 3 or 4 sessions with the machine, and my feet are like new. No aches, no pains. It's a miracle. So I really highly recommend Duncan and his chiropractic services, but also that TRT machine. You got to try it.
6: Wow, thanks, Lauren. That was awesome. So we still have the $49 special. Come on in and see if it works for you. Thank you.
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3: 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From Washington, I'm Keith Peters. An online learning system reaches a deal with hackers.
8: The company that operates the online learning system, Canvas, says it has reached a deal with hackers to delete the data they stole in the cyber attack last week that created chaos for many students. Instructure, the parent company of Canvas, hasn't provided any details of the deal, including whether a payment was involved. A hacking group named Shiny Hunters claimed responsibility for the breach. The data has been returned to Instructure, but the company says there is no way to know whether the data was erased for good. I'm Mike Hemp.
3: Denver airport workers initially missed a security breach by a 41-year-old man who scaled an 8-foot perimeter fence and crossed a runway where he was hit and killed by a plane. More on these stories available at townhall.com. From Washington, I'm Keith Peters.
9: 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The time is now 2:05, and we've got traffic and weather for you. Starting off with weather, your forecast for tonight is for patchy fog, partly cloudy conditions. Lows will be around 50 degrees. Tomorrow, gradually becoming sunny. Highs will be around 73 degrees. Thursday, we're looking at sunny conditions once again with highs around 78 degrees. Things warming up just a smidgen on Friday. We're looking at highs around 80 degrees. Your Monterey Bay boaters forecast for tonight. Northwest winds 10 to 15 knots, easing to 5 to 10 knots after midnight. 4 to 5 foot seas and west waves 5 feet at 10 seconds. Moving on to traffic, things out there looking relatively good. Highway 17, no major slowdowns there. Even Highway 1 southbound here in Santa Cruz looking pretty darn good right now. As you make your way past 41st Avenue, speeds do drop under the limit, but not by much. You're doing about 40 miles per hour there. The number to call in with your traffic reports is 475-1080. Let us know what you see happening out there, and we will spread the word to your fellow listeners. The time is now 2:06. Coming up next, it's the Knox Knows Show.
10: 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If something is said with which you disagree, please let us know by writing to us at comments@ksco.com.

0: afternoon, folks. Warren Knox here. It's Tuesday at 2 on the Knox Snow Show. Okay, thanks for listening in here. This is the time when all the local folks can call in here at 479-1080 and tell us what's going on around the Santa Cruz, Monterey area. So, Dave, have you ever taken one step forward and three steps back in life?
1: Sober or does it matter?
0: Well, how about in life in general?
1: Yeah, probably I've done that maybe.
0: Yeah, I think we've all done that. So what I want to do today is take three steps back and three steps forward. So we're going to be back in the same place.
1: Okay.
0: And what that means is we're going to go back a few shows here and kind of repeat a little bit of what I talked about the last couple weeks.
1: Ah, good plan.
0: So that those of you who missed the last few shows will get caught up here so that we can keep making steps forward. Does that make sense?
1: I like it.
0: So let's back up a bit here to previous shows and make sure you've all been listening. We talked about earthquake preparedness or disaster planning, how to store your food, water, have a plan. This morning, I was listening to the news, and we're talking about all the kids now are going to be getting out of school here pretty quick. What are you going to do with those kids? Are you going to just let them run around? You know, one good way to prepare for a disaster get some preparedness is to camp out in your backyard. Set up a tent in your backyard or camp in a trailer. It's okay. Stock it with food, water, a barbecue, camp stove, no cell phones, no television. Hey, got to have some games like horseshoes or card games or Monopoly. Maybe if I know you can't build a fire too much in the backyard right now, but hang out in the backyard. It'll give you some good lessons on how to survive a little bit without any electricity and all the amenities that you're used to. But knowing that you do have the back door to go back into will make it easy for you to get through stuff like that. So just hang out and prepare for a major earthquake. Talk about it. It'll make you feel safer. You know, stay away from power lines or fragile trees. But have some fun without spending all that money on gas, campsites, and all that goes into out-of-town camping. I think it's a good way to prepare for either another camping trip or to prepare for tougher times should they ever occur. So go do some backyard camping. The other thing that we talked about in the past is fire prevention. Okay, we got to get our backyards looking better. We've got to keep that brush and weeds cut back from the house so that you or your neighbors aren't going to lose everything. You know, is your house Title 24 or WUI proof? We'll talk a little bit more about that later in the show. But do you all know about Title 24 and Class A fire rating and everything you need to know about energy savings? For those of you who are not familiar with how to call in here, the number is 479-1080. Feel free to call in at any time and give us some opinion on camping or fire prevention along with any of the other subjects that we'll talk about today. We'd love to get more and more people listening to the station here, and that's how we're going to keep this station going over here. Remember, we talked about insurance, tree damages and roof damages, age of your roof, all pertain to your insurance company. Don't feel bad about making a claim on your insurance. You paid into it for all these years. And use it. That's what it's there for. Because if you don't use it, they're going to either cancel you or threaten you with not having any insurance. You got to put a new roof on, or you got to do this or do that in order to keep your insurance going. So what they want to do is they want you to pay for your home improvements rather than they pay for it. So if you want to hear a little bit more about that, that's a whole subject that is very important. It's hitting everybody every single day is insurance outfits and fire prevention. That they just don't want your house to burn down, and that makes sense. But they're going to make you do it at your expense rather than theirs. You can see what's going on down in Los Angeles right now. Those poor folks down there aren't getting any satisfaction with their house getting burned down. It's been, you know, over a year now since that fire hit the country. So look into the insurance deal, and don't be afraid to file a claim, because it's better to get your repairs fixed by the insurance company rather than not have any insurance at all. Okay? So that's an important issue. Gardening. How many of you out there are gardening right now? It's time to plant the garden. Start right now. You got to go get your seeds, your starts, whatever you're going to use. You're going to start from a seed, or you're going to start with a tomato already half grown. You can go both ways. Dave, just another quick question here, mm-hmm. to see if you've got any horticultural experience. Do you know what the three numbers are in soil?
1: Isn't it NPR or PMS, something like that?
0: Oh, you're close.
1: Oh.
0: NPK.
1: Ah, yes.
0: And what do those three numbers stand for?
1: Yeah, beats me, Warren.
0: Nitrogen, potassium, and phosphorus. So whenever you're going out to garden, look at what soil you're going to need. So looks like we have a call in here already from Robert over in Royal Oaks. Let's see what Robert's got to say here today.
2: Hi, Warren.
0: Robert, go ahead.
2: Yeah, I've got a cement tile roof, and I've got what I think they call as open roof valley, where the roof comes together.
0: Right.
2: And it's about 2 inches wide with berries in that. And I cannot figure out how to keep the leaves out of it.
0: But it is 2 inches wide, but...
2: No, it varies. It goes two to... Sometimes it's the tiles come across, and it might only be a half an inch.
0: Yeah, that's tough to do. You either have to get someone out there to carefully cut those tiles back wider, or do you have a lot of trees over your roof now?
2: Well, we cut a lot down, but we've got a eucalyptus grove that when the wind blows it kind of blows it to the roof, and I've got the the gutters covered with mesh, you know, so
0: right.
2: It keeps it out of there. It's just the roof valley. I don't know what to do.
0: Well, you got to do one of two things. You either need to have a roofing company come out there and carefully remove the tiles out of one side of the valley and get those valleys cleaned out real nice, because that's really important that those valleys not get plugged up, or it's going to cause some backup in that valley, and it's going to create leaks in the house. So you pull one side of the valley out, you clean it out by hand or a blower, or you have to take a tile saw and cut those tiles back a little bit on each side and open up that valley a little wider. But that's a real professional needs to do that so that you don't cut your metal valley with that saw. Okay.
2: So there's no mesh you can put over that somehow?
0: You can lay that on there on top of the valley, but, you know, putting weight on it to hold it down. I don't know how you even hold the screen down. I've been in this a long time, but I have never seen a mesh be put in a valley.
2: Okay.
0: Yeah.
2: Okay. Well, I appreciate the information.
0: Well, good luck with that, and get it cleaned out before wintertime. It'd be a good thing.
2: Okay.
0: Thank you
2: so much.
0: You betcha.
2: Okay. Bye.
0: Yeah, so keeping your roof clean of leaves and debris is really important for fire. Gutter screens are, you see the news all the time about gutter screens that people have to put in their roofs now. It's actually a wooey thing. They want to make sure that the fire doesn't get into your gutters. It's kind of an overkill, but get a proper screen that can keep the leaves on, that will blow off the roof rather than go into your gutters. And gutter screens do two things. They divert the water the right way, and that's probably the most important use for gutters. The second is for fire. So if fire comes up the canyon and it jumps into the gutter, you got a nice trench of leaves that are on fire on top of your roof. So clean your roof good, and do it quite often. Right now we're not into fall, so you shouldn't see too many leaves coming off the trees anymore. But keep it clean for fire is the big thing. So that's the deal on the roof thing. Gardening, again, nitrogen, potassium, and phosphorus is real important to get the proper soil. So you can buy the best plants in the world, but if they're not in the right soil, you're not going to be a very good farmer. So go to your nursery and ask the nurseryman where you're buying your plants from, unless you're an experienced gardener, which a lot of gardeners are experienced now. You'll be surprised the people that garden really do know how to garden. If you're new at it, you could, again, stop by the Knox Garden Box Company, and I'll set you up with the real easy way to garden. That's gardening off the ground. And we'll set you up with the right soil and tell you what to do with it to make that tomato plant get to where it needs to be. So have some fun with some gardening. It can also be a good form of stored food and for future use. Sometimes it can take a while to grow a tomato or a pumpkin. So stay with it. Be patient. Give it lots of water. And you'll be surprised how well you can grow things with. Okay, well, the number over here to call in is 479-1080. Again, thanks for calling in to the Knox No Show.
3: 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Maybe the folks out there might want to know where you are.
0: Absolutely. 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Okay, thanks, folks.
4: Hi, this is Dr. Duncan McCollum, and I have this amazing patient, Gayleen, here, who walked into our office, well, barely walked into our office.
5: Hardly able to walk and bent over. And within three visits, I was standing up straight, walking. I couldn't believe it. That's never happened to me before. It's been a very rough road. But we're getting there, and I'm very grateful.
4: And you had two back surgeries as well, right?
5: Yes, I did. Yep, in 1995, yeah.
4: And so they didn't really solve your problem?
5: No, they didn't.
4: And you came in, we did some stem cell treatments on you and some chiropractic on you, right?
5: Correct.
4: Yeah. So you're happy?
5: I'm happy. Everyone here is just awesome. They're all here to help you. They're all so sweet.
4: You should listen to Gayleen, see if we can help your health.
5: That's right. Anyone that needs help, please come in.
4: Thank you.
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0: folks. We're back here at the studios here at KSCO for the Knox Snow Show. We've been talking about earthquake preparedness, fire prevention, insurances, what to do if you get a call from your insurance agent and what you're going to do if they demand that you do something to your roof or to your house to get it up to their speed on your dime and not on theirs. We can help you get navigate through what you need to do there so you don't get canceled and have to hunt around. It's not a good thing, but we can help you get through that insurance jargon that's hitting everybody else out there right now. We've just been talking about gardening, how to be the best gardener in the country. Now's the time to get things started. We're going to get some beautiful weather here. The soil's going to warm up nice, and things are going to just want to grow like crazy. So let's get a head start. I have a good friend that her and I are in a little contest right now to see who could grow the biggest pumpkin by October. So I'll keep you informed on how that goes. We're just getting started. We've got a long way to go to October 31st, but that's how long a pumpkin can take to grow. Okay, well, we have a caller in here. Let's see what this person has to talk about, see if we can help this fellow out here. Hello, can I help you?
1: Hey, Warren Knox.
0: Yeah.
1: I love your show.
0: Thank you. How can I help you today?
1: I called up, I'm a local contractor, retired from Scotts Valley. You know me. You see me. I'm very handsome. Tall, beautiful, handsome man. But I called up your office, and I told your lovely secretary, the woman that called.
0: Okay.
1: I told her that you were kind of intimidating. That's why you're not getting many calls. You need to be a little bit more endearing and humble because you are an authority because you know it all, right?
0: I'm sorry that I know well. Is that what you said?
1: No, you know it all because you're a very well-versed man and you're very smart. You probably have an IQ of about like 120 or something or better, right?
0: I don't know. I've never had my IQ tested. I always thought I was quite dumb myself, but that's all
1: well,
0: right.
1: Well, you know you're a good-looking guy. I've seen you on TV before. And, if I were a gay guy, you'd be my type, but I'm not. So, anyway, thank you for taking my call.
0: All right. Okay, well, I don't know what that was all about, but we'll continue go here with things about roofing. But I thought I'd change the subject a little bit here about aliens, okay? We got Trump decided that he was going to release all of the tapes and stuff on UFOs. So we're going to see if the UFOs really exist out there. So maybe some of you folks out there that that are believers, I personally am not really a believer in it because I've never been proven. It's never been proven to me that they truly do exist, okay? But hopefully in the next coming weeks or months, the government's going to release everything about what's been flying around out there. But, Dave, if I was to ask you a question about, let's just say that the aliens decided that they were going to come down here and make themselves known and land somewhere.
2: Okay.
0: Where would you want them to land? Would it be like the White House or your backyard? Where would you pick the place that would convince you the most that it wouldn't be a conspiracy theory?
2: I would say downtown Santa Cruz, but with all the characters over there, they probably wouldn't get much attention.
0: You think that maybe they think that the downtown people are already aliens? Is that what?
2: That's what I'm saying, yes.
0: Well, we've had some people, thought maybe the Mojave Desert would be a good place, I guess the White House. I don't know. They might want to have a chat with the president to let him know that they're now in town. But it's just kind of interesting to see if they truly are flying around out there, because if they did finally make themselves known to us, it would definitely change humanity on how we think about things and whether we're here on our own or whether we've been watched all this time. So
2: where would you rather have them land, Warren? Into the White House? The Super Bowl?
0: I don't know. Sky Park up in Scotts Valley, kind of close to where I live, is an open field. I think that enough people could get convinced that they would see a spaceship. I guess it would depend on how big the spaceship is, you know, if it's a little guy or you know,
2: a mothership or a mothership, scout ship.
0: Yeah, I mean, but it's going to be intriguing because I do like science fiction movies, okay? But I've never been convinced that they are truly out there. So we'll wait and see what happens here in the coming weeks. But if you do happen to see one out there, call it in to 479-1080. Dave would probably like to know.
2: I would love to hear that, yeah.
0: If there's something.

getting your all of your bids together, if you're taking multiple bids on roofing, that they are addressing the need, should you be in a fire zone, to get your house up to WUI proof, okay? And then, of course, last week we talked about Title 24 is an energy code. So let's get your house up to WUI and Title 24 energy code. Okay, well, I think we'll take another quick break here. And wait for some calls to come in and see if you guys have any aliens that you've noticed or you're concerned about getting yourself WUI proof. All right, folks.

0: Hi, folks. 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
0: Okay, we're back here at Tuesdays at 2 for the Knox Snow Show. The number to call over here for any input or information that you just can't get anywhere else is 479-1080 over here at the Lagoon in beautiful Santa Cruz. Okay, folks, so I said at the beginning of the show we were going to take three steps back and three steps forward, okay? So we're getting back up to where we're back on the same trail here. And so let's move on to some other things that might be of interest to you folks out there. Solar. Let's talk for a few minutes about solar panels, okay? They're still being purchased out there. They're not quite as people had in the past due to the tax credits going away. But there's still a lot of people out there who like electric cars. I was with a customer yesterday who got a couple of electric cars, and they really like to charge them at their house before they run off. But their solar unit that they bought 25 years ago just wouldn't cut it anymore, so they're having to take their solar panels off. Their roof, which I did for them almost 30 years ago, is in time of replacement. So sometimes solar and a new roof go hand in hand. So if you are

0: looking to go more electric on your house, then do some really good investigative work on what solar company to use, what panels to use. Batteries are very important right now to make sure that you have enough batteries to power things. And then going back to our earthquake preparedness, our disaster preparedness. Isn't it nice to have solar or a battery backup to power your lights or something in the event of a power failure? Some of you folks might want to consider just purchasing some high-quality batteries and charging them yourself rather than a solar panel. You can do that, you know. You can have a solar battery. You can have, they even make solar generators, okay, that are very compact. You can purchase those for not too much money. I own three of them. So in the event I can put my solar panel just on the ground and charge my battery so that I can run some appliances around the house in the event of a power failure. You can keep those batteries charged by using your regular PG&E. You don't have to wait. You don't have to do it by solar. Just keep them charged. And then if the power does go off for an extended period of time, you can hook them up to your solar array. Or if it's on your house, most major solar units are mounted on people's roofs. So that's why it's very important that if you are going to put solar on your house, that they be installed correctly on your roof. A lot of problems with people's leaky roofs is due to poor installation of solar panels after the roof has already been put on. So it's not a good thing to put solar on your house by yourself, of course, or a company that doesn't know what they're doing. So here at Knox Roofing, I like to install the solar stands into the roof at the same time the roof is being done so that I can stand behind that roof for 50 years. Okay? That's a long time for a roof to last. But last week we had the GAF company in here talking about all of the warranties and how long they've been in business, and now the algae resistant shingle that you can put on your house to avoid getting that algae growing on your roof. It's now put into the shingle, so you do not have to worry about the algae bloom growing on your roof. And if it does do that, you would get a new roof given to you. So it's a pretty neat deal going on right now with the algae resistant shingles. That's been somewhat new to the industry, so a lot of you folks who have had their roof on for some time now, you may still get the algae growth on your roof unless you have some copper granules in that shingle, and most of them don't. So look at a proper installation of your solar panels before you move forward. There's different kilowatts, hours. So whenever you're buying a car or you're going to do some all-electric appliances, make sure that you're installing the right amount of solar panels on your roof to create the kilowatt hours that you're going to need to run that all those appliances. I thought I'd talk a minute. This morning's newspaper came out about in the beginning of next year, we're all going to be required to do away with natural gas and propane water heaters and furnaces. So I don't know how all of you feel about that out there. That's going to be a big deal. If you want to change your stove from propane to something else, it's going to have to be electric. And those costs can go up anywhere from $3,500 more than a gas stove, up to $17,000 for an electric water heater. So it's not really good thing that we're going to have to be hit with here starting next year. There are some political things going on out there right now that are hopefully going to give us a little break here. But the law goes into effect January 1st of this next year, banning natural gas water heaters and furnaces. So I like electric things, but I still like to use my propane and natural gas for cooking and things like that. So if you do have hot water heaters and stuff that are going bad, you better think about getting those replaced as soon as possible. Okay, we have a call in here from Jose and Salinas. Let's see what Jose has to say this morning. Hello, Jose. How can we help you?
1: Hey, my friend. Thanks for the good info, number one.
0: You bet.
1: But, okay, so water heaters, what kind of stupid law or stupid people would say we're going to just ban outright, carte blanche, ban everything, gas, and, mandate electricity? I mean, the technology is not there. The efficiency is not there. I mean, how can these people be so dumb to put such a law in place? I know the intention, but the technology is not there. The efficiency is not there. And,
0: and the money. Yes, they don't have they don't even talk about it until the law gets into effect. And then what are we going to do? You know, it's just.
1: Right. Well, I have another law that we put on that is every politician, especially the governor, gets no more than $10 an hour, period. And actually, we're going to tax him at 85 to 90%, number one. And all his property and all his assets, we're going to distribute to everyone. Let's put that law in first as well. But, I mean, we got to do something. I thought that law was going to be repealed or rescinded or something
0: well,
1: like that.
0: Well, it's under advisement right now, but it's still in effect. They got to do something by January 1st. But I think that it's going to be hard to convince everybody to go spend $17,000 for an electric heat pump appliance. A hot water heater is going to be insane. I don't think it's going to happen, but we'll see what happens. But hopefully your stuff, if you have good appliances right now, make sure they're working good.
1: Well, like I said, it's just idiot to just say, oh, I'm going to outright. That's like banning, like, okay, I want to ban something essential that you have no control over. You don't have anything in the future. I mean, it's just dumb. I think everyone has to unite, get mad, and say, you know what? Once again, we're all for efficiency, but let's do it with common sense, not just make up some law in the future just because.
0: That's what's going on with this Title 24 and WUI. It's the same thing that I'm dealing with in the construction industry, is laws that really don't make sense. Anyway, let's keep fighting it. I give money to lobbyists that help us out in the roofing industry to try to keep some of this nonsense from going on. But anyway, Jose, I appreciate you calling in, and good luck with things out there.
1: Thank you, Warren. Let's go just get united, and let's act on it and make our voices known. Remember, the governor and the government and his staff, which some of them, by the way, have been convicted and indicted on fraud, by the way.
0: Maybe we ought to put them outside in a tent right for a while and see how they feel. Yeah.
1: What I have to say is they work for us. We don't work for them.
0: Right.
1: They work for us. Thank you, Warren.
0: All right. Have a great day. All right. We have a gentleman in here. Let's see who's on the phone here. Oh, it's MZ.
2: Hey, Warren. So do you know the thinking behind this new law that goes into effect in January?
0: There's no thinking behind it. It's insanity. That means there's no thinking involved. What are you talking about?
2: It sure seems to be insanity. But maybe there is another side to that story that I'd just like to know what it might be. That's all.
0: Well, the environmentalists are pushing it, is what's doing it. They're talking about all the pollutants that go into the air from what we're using now. And if we go to all electric, boy, we're going to cut down all these fumes going into the air. That's what's driving this thing. Now, the environmentalists.
2: Well, do you think they've had their day? Do you think their day is over? Maybe it is.
0: I hope so. I mean, there's always good for conservation. I'm all for that. But let's get some common sense here, right?
2: Yeah, really.
0: Yeah.
2: So, I thought there must be some logic behind it, even in a small way. But I guess there isn't any, huh?
0: Well, yeah, like you say, these laws that I'm dealing with roofing fire prevention, and it's all, and it just costs money. And I don't know where these politicians think all this money is going to come from. These people spending enough money on these houses around this county that you're going to make them spend another $17,000 on a hot water heater? Are you kidding me? Come on.
2: Amy just today told me about a new invention they've come up with in San Francisco, is it, Amy? About the you have to pay an annual fee for false alarms. What was that? Oh, it's Solano County. Oh, okay. Yeah, we're in Napa right now, and Amy just read for the first time about a new fee. Oh, you've already paid it. Okay. Yeah, you pay several hundred dollars a year for insurance to have a blanket insurance against false alarms. In other words, if you don't pay it, if you opt not to pay it, and you have a false fire alarm or a false burglar alarm or something like that, you have no idea what they're going to charge you. It's going to be hundreds or thousands of dollars unless you pay this forced fee. And you got to hand it to the people for coming up with another way
0: to make money, huh? Yeah.
2: Yeah. Wow. I never heard of such a thing.
0: Yeah. Well,
2: but there are probably a whole lot of other things that I haven't heard of.
0: I don't know if there's
2: that are coming our way.
0: Yeah. So don't make any false alarms at your house, MZ. Don't don't yell fire in the theater anymore like you usually do. But. Yeah, or else you might get fined thousands of dollars before you get out of the movie theater. But,
2: unbelievable.
0: Yeah, but
2: okay. Well, we should have fun with editorials and so forth.
0: Yeah.
2: Against these ridiculous rules.
0: Well,
2: okay. Thanks, Warren.
0: All right, we'll have fun out there. Thanks for checking in on me over here on the Three Steps Back and Three Steps Forward show here today.
2: Okay, take care.
0: All right, bye-bye, folks. Bye-bye. Well, MZ out and about, always checking in, making sure that I'm not ruining his radio station here. So far, so good. I see some protesters out front, but Dave, would you go out and get them out of here?
3: You got it, Warren.
0: No, we're quiet down here. Everything's good. So far, I guess you people are just listeners out there. So do we have another commercial break here, or what's...
3: No, we're good with commercials, Warren.
0: We're good. Okay, so I can talk a little bit more about NPK and aliens and...
3: Absolutely.
0: All kinds of different stuff that is of interest to all you folks out there. How about rainwater harvesting? Where are you going to get all your water from? We haven't really talked about that. We'll bring up water next week, but I do want to... bring up the fact that I can teach you how to collect water off of your roof for future use. It's not a really practical thing to do, but rainwater harvesting can be a good way to save water for another day, because I'm sure along with other expenses around the house, your water bill is... another thing that you're going to have to be concerned about. I know that in Scotts Valley, where my store is, if I leave my faucet on, the city comes over there and turns on the the fire alarm, and oh, you're using too much water, and so it's important that you do proper watering. That's where the Knox box works good, that you don't overwater or underwater. When you plant things in the ground, you sometimes can not know how much water the plant really needs. So might be good to get a bucket of water or something and learn a little bit about how much water your plants do need. And it's always good to have water for fire prevention. You'll have a garden hose handy in the event that something should happen. Garden hoses can only be a short-term fix, because if everybody in your neighborhood turns on their hose, there goes all your pressure. So let the fire department do their job too. If there's a fire in your house rather than a whole neighborhood like Los Angeles went through, I remember they had all the hoses out down there and nobody had any pressure. But so work a little bit on your water techniques. It's always good to do out there. Landscaping, ventilation of your house is always important. Make sure that your house is well insulated to keep that air, if you do have air conditioning, to keep the cold air in and the hot air out. Keep the mold down. A lot of houses don't breathe anymore, so ventilation is very important part of keeping your house going. Plumbing, we'll talk about plumbing in the coming weeks, and electrical, painting, what to do with your painting of your house. We'll talk more about foundations and cement work, and of course always next week it'll be four steps back and four steps forward. Keep you guys all in tune. But we appreciate you listening over here to KSCO. Want you to continue to support the station. The number to call for anything of concern is 479-1080. Dave does a great job over here running the show. He's a great guy. You can always bang on the door and tell him what you want to know, or leave him a message. Okay, well, that's, I think, going to be it for me for today, Dave. And
3: You got another phone call there, Warren.
0: What the heck? We got a short one? All right, we got a minute or so here. Let's see who's calling in here. We got Michelle in Santa Cruz.
4: Hi, it'll be short. I planted some seeds, and they came up. And the plants are about a month and a half old in a box, in a regular box, kind of like your Knox boxes.
0: Right.
4: How much should you water them? How many times a week? They're now up. They came up.
0: Well, as soon as they come up, you want to look at them, but not a lot. You just, because remember, their roots are only like an inch or two below
4: right.
0: that plant.
4: Right.
0: So you don't need to flood them. Just keep the plant happy. And as the roots begin to go farther down into the ground, they're going to say, hey, I'd like to live in a bigger place. Give it some more water. So
4: maybe once or twice a week?
0: I garden in all my Knox boxes at my home. I don't garden in the ground.
4: Right.
0: And I will water my plants sometimes almost daily sometimes. But they're larger plants. But keep them happy to get those roots going down deep so they establish themselves.
4: Okay.
0: Like a good tree, there's sometimes more roots under the ground than above the ground, than the tree above the ground.
4: Right.
0: So just look at the leaves. The leaves will tell you a lot about
4: the leaves. Okay.
0: how happy they are.
4: Okay.
0: All right. Well, thanks for checking in here. All right.
4: Good.
0: We have one more call here real quick. We got Mark in Santa Cruz.
5: A rule of thumb is planted plants in planters, boxes, containers. They dry out faster than stuff in the ground.
0: Rule
5: of thumb, when you have planted vegetables in your garden or like your planter boxes, rule of thumb, take your finger and start scratching the top of the surface of the soil if you think it's dry. Take your thumb or your finger and dig down an inch. If it's dry, they might need some water. Dig down an inch and a half. If they're real dry, you know they need water.
0: That's why you have a green thumb. That's why people have green thumbs.
5: Not the only thing I got. Keep up the good work, Warren.
0: All right.
5: Remember, rule of thumb, plants dry out quicker in containers than they do in the ground.
0: They do, and mine are wood. If you have a metal container or a ceramic container, they're even going to dry out quicker because the planter gets hot and it cooks that soil.
5: Yeah, and another thing to remember is the water retention in soil. If you get it too dry, the water's just going to run through the container, and it won't soak up the soil. It's just like major rainstorms. You could say it's the opposite when the surface ground gets flooded with water.
0: That's right.
5: It's like a sponge. It won't take any more water. It'll run off. The same thing is true if the soil's too dry, especially in planted containers. You can fill up a planter 10 times and just watch the water run out the bottom. It's because the soil inside the container is so dry.
0: That's right.
5: You need to, get it resaturated. Never let it dry out.
0: That's it. Well, thanks for the advice, and we'll keep things going here.
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6: News this hour from Town Hall. I'm Keith Peters in Washington. The U.S. has announced the United Arab Emirates received military help from Israel to help protect it from Iran attacks.
7: We've also heard from the U.S. ambassador to Israel, Mike Huckabee, the former Arkansas governor, who says that Israel deployed troops as well as Iron Dome batteries to the United Arab Emirates during the Iran war. This is the first public acknowledgement of Israeli forces deploying here in the UAE since 2020, when the UAE first had that diplomatic recognition deal with Israel. Now, Israel and the United Arab Emirates didn't acknowledge this, but the fact that it's come out from the U.S. ambassador in Tel Aviv at an event today suggests that this was a wink and a nod, sort of an authorized leak from both sides on that to possibly put more pressure on the Iranians.
6: Correspondent John Gambrell reporting. Meanwhile, President Trump is on his way to Beijing for a meeting with Chinese leader Xi Jinping. The American Enterprise Institute's Matthew Continetti hopes Presidents Trump and Xi discuss arms control when they meet.
8: I think we need to have some type of dialogue on strategic arms with China. I think that's one reason why we can't continue down the Cold War pattern of just simply engaging in arms control with the Russians. In the new world where China is a rising nuclear power, they have to be included as well.
6: Continetti made his comments to the Salem Radio Network. Memphis Grizzlies forward Brandon Clark has died, according to the team, his agency, and the NBA. He was 29. Neither the Grizzlies nor Clark's agency, Priority Sports, provided any details Tuesday about when, where, or how Clark died. On Wall Street, the Dow by 56 points, the NASDAQ dropped 185, the S&P 500 lower by 11, oil around $102 a barrel. More at townhall.com.
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10: U.S. consumer prices climbed sharply again last month. The Labor Department reported Tuesday that its consumer price index rose 3.8% from April 2025. On a month-to-month basis, April prices were up 0.6% from March as gasoline prices rose 5.4%. Excluding volatile food and energy costs, so-called consumer core prices were up 0.4% last month from March and 2.8% from April of 2025, relatively modest readings that suggest the energy price burst isn't yet spilling over much into other prices. Bernie Bennett in Washington.
11: 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The ultra-fast Amazon Now service first launched in India in June of last year. At the close on Wall Street, it was a mixed bag. The Dow Jones Industrial Average picked up 56 points. The NASDAQ down 185. For the Wall Street Business Report, I'm Bob Agnew.
6: 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The Beatles are returning to one of their iconic sites with a new fan experience in London.
12: Apple Corps, the company founded by the Beatles, will open a seven-floor attraction at their early headquarters in 2027. The building is where the album Let It Be was recorded, and the rooftop, the site of the Beatles' last public performance. Fans will have access to the venue. In the meantime, both Paul McCartney and Ringo Starr have expressed excitement about the project. Jason Walker reporting.
6: The well-known film critic and journalist Rex Reed has died at 87. A publicist says he passed away Tuesday at his Manhattan home after a short illness. Reed was a prominent voice in cultural criticism for over six decades, writing for the New York Observer and publishing eight books. More on these stories at townhall.com. From Washington, I'm Keith Peters.
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0: 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If you have questions about your maybe bunions, maybe, I don't know, some kind of weird thing growing off of your side of your... Hey, Ben, are you there? Help me out
1: here.
0: Good, Ben. It's good to have you
1: on. I'm not going to leave you hanging. Leaving you hanging here.
0: Yeah, I saw you got connected, which is a good thing.
1: Hey, what does Billy mean if something is said with which you disagree?
0: He didn't know. We just said, hey, can you say this?
1: Who's going to disagree with us?
0: Nobody, dude. Anybody who disagrees with us, we yell at them. Right, Ben?
1: Nobody's
0: give them a piece of our mind.
1: As a matter of fact, I would like to hear somebody disagree with us. Everybody's always agreeing. Okay. Are there people out there who actually disagree with anything we say?
0: Probably
1: not. Have we said anything that's disagreeable?
0: No.
1: Disagreeable? That's the right word. I don't know.
0: That's
1: the right word.
0: Well, it's good to have you aboard, Ben.
1: Here. What's that?
0: It's good to have you aboard here on the
1: Thank
0: Mineral
1: you.
0: Way.
1: It's good to talk to you.
0: We like to answer questions.
1: Weeks gone by?
0: Yeah.
1: So you want to talk about a couple things here? I have a couple things to talk about.
0: Sure, but you know what I would really like to do, Ben, is once again invite people to call in. And I have a bunch of questions from the past 2 weeks that we just haven't had a chance to get to, Ben. So I figure maybe we could just start ripping through these things, start answering some of these questions, start helping people immediately.
1: We can do that.
0: We can do that, Ben.
1: I'm all about it.
0: And again, if you want to speak with us, Ben and I, and have Zoom meetings, you can always find out more, because we're going to add a commercial, Ben, which will have all the information that you need so that you can find out how to join us in this wonderful family that we have.
1: When is our Zoom? When are we going to do a Zoom meeting? Let's just do it.
0: When?
1: Let's just do it.
0: Right now?
1: No, not right now. Okay. But let's just schedule it. Maybe not. Let's do it. Let's just schedule it.
0: Okay. What day?
1: Not, we don't have to do it like right now in the air in front of everybody, but we should talk about it.
0: Okay. Sounds good, Ben. We will talk about that then. But here's a message to The Mineral Way. That is the website, themineralway.com. I'd like to take some of this. Oh, I think we might have already covered this, Ben. It's about sweeteners and the BTT.
1: No, probably in the past we've covered it. Periodically that comes
0: up. Okay, so let me read this then. It says, I'd like to take some of the supplements, including Tangy Tangerine, but it looks like it has flavorings and sweeteners, which I've not done well with in the past. In fact, I believe they've reduced the effectiveness of the product. I must wonder why they are in a product meant to be of serious benefit to people who are not likely to care what it tastes like as long as it's effective.
1: That's not true.
0: Please tell me these additives are different than the ones I've used in the past, or at least help me get the nutrients I need without non-essential additives. And thanks so much for your helpful program. I've had MECFS for decades and appreciate any help I can get.
1: Have what? MECFS?
0: Yeah. ME/CFS.
1: Chronic fatigue.
0: Oh, okay.
1: Yeah, chronic fatigue syndrome. And that's that is a very interesting... We'll talk about chronic fatigue. You know, anytime you have a chronic condition, that's pointing to something that's getting into the system chronically. Chronic Lyme disease, chronic COVID, chronic fatigue. That means something's continuously getting into the system. We'll talk about that here in a second. I'm holding up my BTT, and the only sweetener I see here is stevia, which is kind of an herb. And whoever wrote this note is kind of, I would beg to differ. The taste of vitamins is not great, and the taste of minerals is not great. So in order to get them palatable, you got to put a little bit of sweetener in there. But given the incredible diversity of nutrition and incredible density of nutrition in the Beyond Tangy Tangerine, a speck of stevia or a sweetener or citric acid, it's not going to make a difference compared to the kind of nutritional value that you're going to obtain when you put the stuff into your system. So, you know, I appreciate the question, and that means that person's an ingredient reader, and that's always good. But the kind of nutritional value that you get from Beyond Tangy Tangerine far outweighs any issues with a little bit of sweetener, and palatability is always going to be a factor with liquid nutrition, because liquids from a molecular standpoint, vibrate the solids in a liquid solution vibrate very rapidly, and so they're very they activate taste buds, we'll say, and then if they don't taste that great, you ain't going to drink it.
0: Mm-hmm.
1: Okay,
0: so let's say that he wants to find something that doesn't that has the least amount of additives and all.
1: BTT. BTT has a. If you look, I'm looking at my BTT 2.0 right now, which is my favorite. I don't have the 2.5 with me, and so it's all nutrition, except for flavors, which you know, this one's peach, so it's kind of peach flavor.
0: Mm-hmm.
1: Citric acid, which gives a little bit of tartness. And also improves the solubility of the nutrients. Stevia, which is an you know what stevia is, right? It's
0: yes.
1: A herbal sweetener.
0: Mm-hmm.
1: Xanthan gum, which is a natural gum that's produced by bacteria that gives it a little bit of thick. They call it mouth feel. Thickened has a kind of thick. Gives it a very slight thickening.
0: Okay.
1: Very slight thickness when you add it to solution. And then there's I don't know why they add the purple color in there, but it's a natural color from beets. It's not really necessary, but they do add that. And then there's some acacia gum. So you're getting like a trace amount of excipients, additives, they call them excipients, in this product. And compared to the nutritional density, it's like much ado about nothing, in my humble opinion.
0: Somebody was asking me about BTT 2.5, and they were asking about turmeric. Does it have it in there? And yes, it does have turmeric in there. But what is turmeric?
1: Turmeric's a rock star, man.
0: What is it?
1: Oh, my goodness. Turmeric is, you like Indian food?
0: Yes.
1: Well, what's the famous spice in Indian food that gives Indian food its yellow color?
0: Is that turmeric?
1: Well, it's curcumin is the active ingredient, but turmeric is the spice.
0: Okay.
1: And so turmeric is like a root. Have you ever seen ginger root
0: yes.
1: in the supermarket?
0: Yes.
1: Turmeric is exactly like that, except it's orange, golden orange. And it is ridiculously powerful. It may be, arguably, the most powerful herb you can ingest. And what you can do, actually, you can grab one of these turmeric root pieces and just munch on it. And just, you know, you don't need to spend money on a fancy turmeric supplement. You can just eat it.
0: Will it turn your teeth yellow or orange?
1: So it'll make you a little bit yellow, yes. It will make you a little bit orange. If you want to do the capsules, you know, you can make your own turmeric. You can get yourself a grinder and get the turmeric root and make your own and encapsulate it. I encourage people to be their own herbalists, by the way. Find an herb you like. Or herbs that you like, study them. And, you know, what we call weeds that grow between the cracks in the sidewalk and in your garden that we use weed killers for, those are herbs. You know that, right?
0: I know.
1: That's
0: things
1: herbal
0: like
1: medicine.
0: Dandelion are supposed
1: dandelion
0: to.
1: Dandelion is a classic example.
0: Uh-huh.
1: But the stuff that grows between the cracks in the sidewalks that you can't, you know, you can't stop it from growing. A friend of mine xeriscaped her lawn, and they put tarp, and they put rocks on it, and guess what? There were weeds that punched through the tarp.
0: Good.
1: And through the rocks, yeah. You know, these things, nature wants its plants growing, and it's very difficult to have them not grow, and that's why you got to use heavy-duty pesticides to kill them. So anyway, turmeric is an incredible, incredible plant or herb. It's a member of the ginger family, and it has wonderful anti-inflammatory properties, especially for the intestine. And, you know, we always talk about intestinal health and leaky
0: mm-hmm.
1: gut,
0: mm-hmm.
1: and turmeric is one of the best things you could do to prevent or to protect against leaky gut, or to even reverse leaky gut, I guess. I don't know if we'll reverse it, but it'll definitely help. And then turmeric is also wonderful for folks who are dealing with memory issues, dementia and such. A powerful anti-inflammatory,
0: mm-hmm.
1: has cardiovascular health benefits, immune health benefits, general digestive health benefits. It's just an anti-cancer benefits. It's just an incredible, incredible, useful plant, which is completely non-toxic.
0: Wow!
1: So
0: man.
1: I'm a fan.
0: That's great.
1: That's
0: great. That's
1: yeah.
0: That's amazing.
1: I'm a big fan. And you know what else? It goes well in honey. So if you buy turmeric powder, you can mix it in with honey, and make turmeric honey. And oh man, that is delicious stuff. And of course, Indian food has got the curry, and that is. That's made with turmeric root also. The active ingredient, by the way, in turmeric is called curcumin. You may have heard of that.
0: I have heard of that, yes. Okay, now I know.
1: Yeah. There's probably other active ingredients, but that's the main active.
0: Here's another question to the mineralway.com, which, again, is a great way to interact. Is erythritol...
1: Yeah.
0: What's that? Erythritol?
1: No, you said it perfect. That was very impressive.
0: Healthy. Someone wants to know.
1: Erythritol.
0: Erythritol. Is it
1: erythritol.
0: Healthy?
1: Erythritol. Anytime you hear OL at the end of a word, you're talking about alcohol. In this case, it's an alcohol sugar.
0: Okay.
1: And these alcohol sugars, things like sorbitol, mannitol, xylitol, erythritol, they're sweet. And they have no calories, and they don't affect your insulin. Lately, there's actually, there's been some evidence that says that they do affect your insulin a little bit. But historically, they've been said not to affect your insulin, so they're safe for diabetics. And they're sweet, and sometimes they can be really sweet. You ever go to they had a place called Rocky Mountain Chocolate. You ever hear that place?
0: No.
1: It's like a chocolate franchise, and they call it Rocky Mountain Chocolate because it started here in Colorado. But it's a franchise. You find them in airports and places. And they have this whole select. They have the most incredible-looking chocolate. You know, if I wasn't a nutritionist, I would be a chocolate chemist or a candy chemist.
0: Oh, yeah.
1: I find that stuff beautiful. All those different chocolate concoctions and candy concoctions.
0: Oh,
1: they're just gorgeous to me. And chocolate especially. They used to do this thing here in Colorado on Valentine's Day, the Chocolate Lovers Convention, and they would have all these different kinds of chocolate beer and chocolate ice cream and chocolate sculptures and peanut butter and chocolate raspberries. Chocolate's amazing stuff. I find it to be incredible. Anyway, Rocky Mountain Chocolate has they have all these different kinds of chocolates, and they have a huge section of non-sugar chocolates, for safer diabetic chocolates. And it tastes just like chocolate, and it's just no sugar, and it's safe for diabetics. And the way they accomplish this is with these sugar alcohols. Sorbitol is usually the one they use, but xylitol is also used. Xylitol is actually got some health benefits, believe it or not. Xylitol is good for your bones and for your teeth. Can you imagine a sweetener that's good for your teeth? Xylitol. In any case, erythritol is one of these sugar alcohols. I'll tell you the downside on sugar alcohols here in a second, but I use erythritol in skincare. Because erythritol can actually give you a little bit of a tan when you apply it topically. Isn't that interesting? It gives your skin a little bit, it's not a great tan, but it's a little bit of an orange color.
0: Uh-huh.
1: And it's used in self-tanning products, erythritol. The downside on these sugar alcohols is they're very water. In the chemistry, when something absorbs water, we say it's hygro, hygroscopic.
0: Oh.
1: And these sugar alcohols are very hygroscopic, meaning they attract water, and when you eat them or you ingest them, they can pull water into your colon, and they can cause some bloating and some gas and crampy, and unfortunately, explosive diarrhea.
0: Yikes.
1: Which is not a good thing.
0: No, that's not a good thing.
1: Especially
0: if you're on a date.
1: Yes, that's true. Did you ever see that Ben Stiller movie? What was that? Something About Mary? I think it was Something About Mary. He has a really bad... Anyway.
0: I can use my imagination, Ben. I can use my imagination.
1: Anyway. Else you got?
0: Okay, so we have this final question here. This is... They want to know the best source of collagen.
1: The best source of collagen? Uh-huh. Supplement-wise or in food?
0: And they say it's not a complete protein. Would it be better just
1: collagen's
0: to consume...
1: not a complete protein, but it's a protein. It's made up of 3 amino acids. When you say complete protein, that means a protein that's got all the amino acids, or at least all the essential amino acids. Collagen is a tripeptide. It's got 3 amino acids. So, no, it's definitely not a complete protein for sure, but it's got some really, really interesting properties, particularly for immunity and for building things. I would suggest everybody, especially as they get older, ingest a little bit of collagen on a regular basis, even if it's just gelatin capsules.
0: Mm-hmm.
1: Gelatin, of course, is collagen. But the best way to get it is bone broth, by far, with real bones. You know, where you take the bones and you take chicken bones and you just steep them. Or actually, you take a whole chicken and just steep it in water. In fact, you can go to Whole Foods, and for $10, you can get a whole chicken. It's, I don't know how much it is in Santa Cruz, but here it's about $10. And you can just drop it in a pot of water, boil it, and then reduce the heat to a simmer and let it simmer for a few hours, for like 8 hours or 9 hours. Put a little apple cider vinegar in there to release the cartilage and the components in the cartilage, including collagen, and you'll get this liquid collagen, basically.
0: Mm-hmm.
1: And as we were talking about before with Beyond Tangy Tangerine, liquids are rapidly absorbed, and liquid collagen in the form of bone broth is a great way to get, it's probably the best way to get collagen into your system. Plus, you get more than collagen. You get molecules like hyaluronic acid, which is part of a complex of molecules called proteoglycans and polysaccharides that have incredible incredible health benefits, particularly around wound healing. You know what's really interesting? You know, polysaccharides. Did we talk about polysaccharides last week?
0: You know, it does sound familiar.
1: Yeah, it does.
0: Yes.
1: It sounds familiar. I know I talk about them. I do all these podcasts and shows, so I forget who I said what I said to different people. But it's worth repeating. Polysaccharides are long chains of sugar, right? Mm-hmm. And one of the really interesting things about polysaccharides is the blood vessels are lined with polysaccharides. People don't realize this, but the cells of the blood vessels, your arteries and such, are coated with polysaccharides. And when these polysaccharides get disturbed, inflammatory reactions can occur inside the blood vessels. And when this happens, chemicals will recruit cholesterol to the blood vessels, among other things, to create a sort of Band-Aid. And so the degradation of polysaccharides, among other things, inside of a blood vessel is one of the reasons why people get cholesterol deposits. And what do the numbskull medical folks do? They tell you to take a drug that shuts down your cholesterol production, which is just absolute insanity, not to mention stupidity, to try to shut down cholesterol production because your body is routing cholesterol to the blood vessels to patch up weakened spots, largely weakened because of polysaccharide deterioration or because of sugar. Sugar will react with these polysaccharides if you have diabetes and high blood sugar. Mm-hmm. So taking things like fucoidin, hyaluronic acid, and bone broth can help strengthen the blood vessels so your body doesn't have to shunt cholesterol or direct cholesterol into the blood vessels. And in the long run, it can help prevent atherosclerosis and arteriosclerosis and cholesterol deposits and prevent you from having to get a bypass or stent or having heart blockages.
0: 831.
1: Isn't nutrition cool?
0: It is very cool,
1: it's
0: Ben.
1: So cool.
0: I love it. 831-479-1080. That is the phone number, 218-5726, with your text messages, kseodave@gmail.com, or you can shoot a message through themineralway.com. So, oh boy, Ben, a lot of people are using email today, email and text messages.
1: Are people
0: messages.
1: Visiting you at the day camp?
0: Oh, yeah, all the time, Ben.
1: All the time?
0: Oh, yeah.
1: Are you there every day?
0: Every day. My day off is Sunday, Ben, for the...
1: But 6 days a week you're at the day camp.
0: Yes, I am.
1: That's awesome. And what are your hours there? Why don't you plug it?
0: Monday through Friday, I'm here from 2 till 6. Those are my regular hours. And then on Saturdays, I'm here from 10 till 2. But when we have a sale like we have today, Ben, I'm here for longer hours. I'm here 12 till 6.
1: And then you have regular hours. Do you have regular customers, too?
0: Oh, yeah, absolutely.
1: People come back all the time.
0: Like Linda here. She says, Dave, I love your show. By the way, I have been told I have fibromyalgia. Can you tell me what I can do to help with this without taking a medication? Thanks
1: for
0: your
1: help. I love that term. I love what you just said. I've been told I have fibromyalgia. This is a classic example of how goofy the medical model is.
0: Okay.
1: So you go to the doctor, mm-hmm. and you say, Doc, I just have pain all over. My muscles are just sore. And the doctor rubs his chin and thinks a little bit. because he's smart. He went to medical school. He goes, you have pain in your muscles? Well, I think you must have fibromyalgia. You say, what? Yes, fibromyalgia. And it sounds like, oh, I have fibromyalgia. Well, what does fibromyalgia mean? It means pain in your muscles. So you go to the doctor, you tell him, I got pain in my muscles, and he says, oh, you have pain in your muscles. Except he says it in Latin. This is the stupidity of the medical model. You don't need him to tell you. Like, I just told you that, doctor. Fibromyalgia doesn't tell you anything, and this is why one of the things I always tell folks that shocks people, your diagnosis doesn't matter. The name of your disease is irrelevant. It's just a Latin description of what's happening. So multiple sclerosis means you have a bunch of hardenings all over the body. Sclerosis is hardening, and you have it in multiple places. What's another one? That gal who wrote, she said she had myalgic encephalomyelitis. The ME lady?
0: Yeah.
1: Right? ME stands for myalgic encephalomyelitis, right? So what does that mean?
0: I don't know.
1: It means she's got muscle pain. Myalgia is muscle pain.
0: No.
1: My means muscle, and MY is the prefix for muscle.
0: Mm-hmm.
1: And And alga means pain. Anytime you hear alga, by the way, you're looking at pain of some kind. Like an analgesic, similar to that, is a pain pill. So anyway, the descriptions, the diagnoses are Latin descriptions of what's happening. They're not telling you anything. They're just describing what's happening, which you already know. And so you don't need a diagnosis, and it doesn't help you get better when you have a diagnosis. The scal has fiber muscle pain. How is that going to help her solve the problem? It's not going to help her solve the problem. The other lady has encephalomyelitis. Encephalo means the brain or the nervous system. Maya means the muscle. And itis means inflammation. She's got inflammation of the brain and the spinal cord and pain in the muscles. That's what she has. That doesn't tell you anything. So what is the cause of disease? All disease. Toxicity in the blood. Period. End of story. Let me say that again. The cause of all disease is toxicity in the blood. Now, nutritional deficiencies play a role. Lack of oxygen plays a role. Mental health and spiritual health and emotional health, they all play a role. But the first place where the disease, when you backtrack your symptoms, where you're going to find a breakdown is in the blood, period. So what do you do? First of all, you got to ask, how does the blood become toxic? What gets into the blood that makes it toxic? In the case of fibromyalgia, by the way, it's estrogen. 90% of fibromyalgia women are fibromyalgia patients are women. And fibromyalgia is notorious for women who have menstrual problems. This woman, she's got to have menstrual issues and reproductive issues and, female health issues. So what do you do when you have a condition like this? You patch up the main source of toxicity, the leak, if you will, and that is the intestine. Now, if you're injecting things through the skin, then you're going to run a risk as well. So okay. If you're a drug abuser, drug abusers are notorious for getting chronic degenerative diseases. Very similar, things like Parkinson's disease and autoimmune diseases happen to drug abusers. And also, if some genius medical guy says, oh, you got to stick this thing in your blood because the government said you have to do it or you can't have a job, you know what I'm talking about. Mm-hmm. Well, the same thing. That's why you don't inject things into the skin, unless into the blood through the skin, unless you have no other option. But certainly not to get a virus. That's idiotic. There's other ways that we inject things into the skin medically that are unnecessary. We'll leave it at that. But for the most part, the blood becomes toxic through a leaky gut. So fibromyalgia needs to be treated as an intestinal issue, first and foremost, leaky gut. Now, leaky gut, I know we talk about it a lot, but maybe we haven't explained exactly what it is. The intestine is the boundary between the blood and the digestive tract, what you eat. Okay. What you eat ends up in your blood, right? Does that make sense?
0: Totally.
1: Yeah, what you eat is your blood. Your blood is what you eat, actually. The blood is composed of food that you ate. And so the blood has to be kept completely pristine because it circulates around the body. Mm-hmm. It goes to all the cells. So the blood has to be kept just balanced, has to have just the right temperature, just the right fluidity, just the right pH, acid level, just the right oxygen level. Everything is held just so, just the right amount of solids. The blood is made up of solids and fluid, and just the right amount of solids in the fluid. Everything has to be pristine and held in check, and there is biochemistry in place that assures that the blood will stay pristine and balanced and healthy. But when stuff gets in there, it throws everything off. It wreaks havoc. And now, in addition to having a blood problem, now you're going to have a cell problem because the blood feeds the cells and oxygenates the cells and detoxifies the cells. So once the blood becomes toxic, you are off to the chronic disease races. And I said earlier how when you hear the word chronic, like chronic fatigue syndrome or mm-hmm. chronic Lyme disease or long COVID, you can guarantee something's getting into the blood through a leaky gut, 100%. So, wow. Somebody, have you heard of this thing, a chronic Lyme disease?
0: No.
1: You've heard of Lyme disease, though?
0: Yes.
1: Okay. So Lyme disease is kind of like a tick, ticks bite you and you get, I think bacteria might be in the ticks. The tick passes through a bacteria and you have this, fever and rashes and et cetera. That's called Lyme disease, and for most people it resolves. Mm-hmm. 2 weeks, 3 weeks kind of thing, you take some antibiotics, it's no big deal. But for some people, they never get over it. It's called chronic Lyme disease. It's chronic. and they don't get over it, and nobody knows what the heck to do about it. They're like, oh my God, what is causing this chronic Lyme disease? Well, I'm going to tell you right now what causes it,
0: okay.
1: And I'll tell you what causes any chronic problem.
0: Okay, but I'll tell you what, Ben.
1: Hold on to that.
0: Yeah, well, why don't you hold on, and we're going to take a real quick break, and then when we come back, we'll talk about the chronic Lyme disease. We've got a couple of phone calls and text messages here, so we'll get to all that stuff in just a minute.
1: Okay.
0: 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Okay, we are back with your questions, text messages, phone calls, emails, any messages that you send at themineralway.com. We are here to answer those. Me and pharmacist Ben Fuchs, and me or I, Ben? I don't know. Yeah, who cares? They're not here for English lessons. They're here for health.
1: Hey, listen, can I say something here?
0: Sure.
1: Ella's at the airport's awesome.
0: Oh, yeah.
1: Have you been there?
0: Yes, of course.
1: It is awesome. Awesome, awesome. If you're thinking about a restaurant to bring the fam to or going on a date, Ella's at the airport, and the view is great, too.
0: Yes.
1: And this is not a paid endorsement. I just love Ella, and Ella's at the airport.
0: It's a great place.

0: when they can cause chronic headaches and fevers and joint pain, and even it can affect your heart. There's a lot of problems associated with this chronic condition, and why people can't figure it out is because what's happening is you're inflaming following a leaky gut, toxicity that's getting into the blood. Anytime you have a chronic condition, that means things are getting chronically into the blood, and your body's not able to resolve this issue. So chronic Lyme disease, long COVID, chronic fatigue syndrome, anytime you hear the word chronic, like something is just not going away, you can rest assured there's a stream of toxicity that's getting into the body in combination with, for most people, nutritional deficiencies. Now, the stream of toxicity, I said, you know, earlier, if you inject it, it can be a problem. Some people can be so sensitized that even you know, outgassings from their carpet or the walls, the paint in the walls, or from the copying machine at work, or a fabric softener, all of these can create problems as well. But those people have problems that way are very, very sensitized, and this gets to the idea of the immune system being like a camel's back, in the sense that you could put a certain amount of sticks on the camel's back until one stick breaks the camel's back, right? Or straw that breaks the camel, right? You know what I'm talking about?
1: Yes.
0: And so the immune system has this kind of load phenomena where it can take a certain amount of straws, and then one straw will break the camel's back. There's a condition called MCAS, mast cell activation syndrome. And people who have this condition have serious problems with immune load, and so they have lots of these immune cells, chemicals floating in the blood from mast cells. Mast cells store immune chemicals. And so mast cell activation syndrome patients will get a terrible rash or itchiness when they take a shower. They're allergic to the water. They'll have a reaction to the water from the shower. They'll have MCAS patients will have a reaction to the sun. They'll be it'll look like they're allergic to the sun. And this only happens when the immune system is so destabilized from a long steady stream of toxicity that's entering into the blood, that's activating the immune system. That almost always implies a leaky gut. People with MCS, women who have MCS, they won't be able to wear a bra. They'll have their bra strap, and the bra cup will create this irritation on the skin that is agonizing. They can't you can't wear belt. You can't put your belt really tight because you'll get these terrible rashes in your skin. In fact, there's a party trick that you can do if you have this condition, where you can write your name in your skin. Have you ever seen this?
1: No.
0: They call it dermographia. You can actually sign your name in your skin, and where you wrote your name, your skin will form welts.
1: That's cool.
0: You have your signature and welts on your skin, and this is a classic sign of immune load. The immune system is overloaded, so that just touching it with water, with your finger, with the sun, can create these kinds of problems. And so in healing, in natural health, there's a principle that says that where you see the problem is not where the problem is, with the exception of the digestive system. If you have a digestive problem, that's usually a digestive problem. But if you have a skin issue, or you have long COVID, or you have dizziness, or heart disease, or cancer, or all of these things are not where the problem began, and the flaw of the medical model is it tries to treat the problem where it sees the problem. And you can't do that any more than if you have a rotten fruit on a tree. You can't treat the rotten fruit. You got to get to the soil. You got to get to the root, not the fruit. You follow me?
1: Yes.
0: And that's the problem with chronic Lyme disease and chronic diseases. If you try to treat the apple, it ain't working. If you try to treat the Lyme disease, there's nothing you can do, and it's very, very frustrating. But if you backtrack to the source of the blood toxicity, you can begin to resolve the problem almost immediately.
1: 479-1080 is the phone number, Ben. I have a phone call here, but first I have this really interesting email, and it says, actually it's a text message, and says, I have a friend who has many conspiracy theories. He reads it, he believes everything he reads on the internet, and lately he's been telling me about, because this person, I guess, uses bacon fat to cook with. And
0: it's
1: so his friend says that that's bad, you shouldn't be using that to cook with. What's your take on that?
0: On bacon fat?
1: Yeah.
0: It's awful. Now, I mean, it's better than margarine, probably, but no, it's awful. You don't know what's in, you don't know what the pig ate. It's all, you know, this is the thing about fats. Is fats are where toxins and hormones get deposited. So unless you know where that fat's coming from, you don't want to be just putting bacon fat in your, you don't want to just be eating bacon fat. Now, if your choice is bacon,

0: bacon fat or vegetable oil, mm-hmm. you know. I'm not sure. They're both terrible. And by the way, bacon is not a health food.
1: What?
0: Bacon is arguably one of the worst foods a human being can ingest.
1: What if you coat it in chocolate?
0: then it's better. No, seriously, what is with bacon? You know, about 25, 30 years ago, I noticed people were putting bacon in everything, including chocolate. What's up with that? What's so great about bacon?
1: I don't know, Ben. I mean,
0: I can count on one hand the times I've had bacon. I don't even know. Maybe when I was a kid, I had it a few times. But it's one of the worst foods a human being can eat. And pigs are nasty animals, too, by the way. I mean, they're beautiful animals, but eating pigs is not a great thing.
1: 479-1080. Ben, I think that I want to start a new segment here on The Mineral Way.
0: Yeah.
1: And I'm going to call it The New Segment on The Mineral Way.
0: That's great.
1: Yeah,
0: that's creative.
1: Yeah, I've been working on that. Nice. But I thought maybe, Ben, because, you know, we're always looking for distributors, and one of our goals here is to not only help people get better physically, but also financially. And I thought maybe we can take a little segment in each show and give our distributors a tip. Something like this, Ben. Something like, most health concerns begin where, Ben?
0: The gut.
1: In the gut.
0: The intestine.
1: So, right. So as a distributor, that's something that's very key. That's something that
0: it's
1: you should really, really pay attention to. That is going to help you more than you know. So if you learn nothing else from this show and you're a distributor, remember this. Most health conditions begin in the gut.
0: You know who said that first?
1: Albert Einstein.
0: Hippocrates.
1: Oh.
0: He said, let food be thy medicine, let medicine be thy food. And he said, disease begins in the gut. Is that interesting? You know when he said it? He said like 400 BC, like 2,500 years ago or 2,400.
1: Wow.
0: Right? Can you imagine this? He knew back then. And by the way, the second place to look is the blood sugar system, which is very interesting because the digestive system and the blood sugar system are both places where what we eat gets turned into the body. In other words, the conversion of food into the body is the bridge between purity and either disease or health. Do you understand what I'm saying? It's where the outside world meets the inside world. The body is a closed system. It's like a country. Think of the body like a country, right? Okay. You don't just go into Canada. You don't just go into Mexico. You don't just go into New Zealand. You don't just go into a country. You have to be vetted.
1: Well, man, that doesn't always happen. But I don't
0: sometimes it doesn't happen.
1: Yeah.
0: That's right. Yeah. But that's called leaky gut, just like leaky country. You know? A leaky gut is like a leaky country.
1: Okay.
0: That's exactly the problem, you don't want things to get into a closed system, whether it's a country or the body, without being vetted. And you know, I don't want to be rude or anything, but people that sneak into the country are analogous to bacteria and toxins that get into the blood. And I don't mean to be rude here, but there's an interesting analogy.
1: Mm-hmm.
0: You know? And so this is where disease begins, either in a big picture way with food, or in a microscopic and quantum way with a sugar. You know, think about this, Dave. I'm going to ask you something.
1: Okay.
0: You're a layperson. You're not a healthcare professional, scientist, or anything. Let me ask this.
1: True.
0: How does we get energy from food? What happens when you eat a hamburger? How does that hamburger nourish you? Or apple, or whatever it is. Do you ever wonder about that?
1: Well, I'm assuming the calories get broken down in your body.
0: What is it? What's going on there? It's pretty freaking amazing what's going on.
1: It is amazing, yes.
0: Yeah, what's going on is you eat something, 99% of what you eat gets pooped out, and then a small amount of it, I mean not 99, but a small amount of it, very small amount of it, makes it across the intestine into the blood, right? Mm-hmm. But the hamburger doesn't go into the blood. The pizza doesn't go into the blood. The broccoli doesn't go into the blood. There's no broccoli in your blood. There is the components, the vitamins, the minerals, the amino acids, the fatty acids, and maybe some larger molecules like phytonutrients or what they call peptides. But basically, it's very, very, very, very tiny molecules. And then those tiny molecules are further processed and stored and manipulated until they get down to, check this out, until they get down to the quantum level. Now, there's some exceptions, and these are medicines and therapeutic substances that get utilized for healing. They call them adaptogens. And there are other micronutrients that support the process. But the proteins and the fats and the carbohydrates get broken down into pieces of electricity. Tiny pieces of electricity. They're called electrons. And these tiny pieces of electricity, this is the fate of all proteins, fats, and carbohydrates that's not stored, that's utilized. They get turned into pieces of electricity. And then those pieces of electricity get fed into this, you know, I'll call it a machine, but it's a living system. It's not a machine, but it acts like a machine. But it's so nano-architected, with fine-tuned, that it has an ability to turn those pieces of electricity, which come from the sugar and the fats and the carbohydrates, into a magical substance, which I know you've heard of, called ATP. Have you heard of that, right?
1: No, I haven't.
0: Right? ATP.
1: No,
0: yes, right?
1: No.
0: Yes?
1: No.
0: You have not?
1: No.
0: Never heard of ATP? Okay.
1: No.
0: Well, a lot of people have. ATP is known as the currency, the energy of the body. And this is what's used to make things happen, to wiggle your toe, or to blink an eye, or to think a thought, or to make your heart beat, or any process, any biological process, any cellular process, comes from this ATP, which came from the electricity that was created from the proteins and fats and carbohydrates. And these organs, or organelles, they're organelles meaning they're organs with their structures within the cell. Let me think about that for a second. You know, a cell is like 1/100th the size of a head of a pin, and within it you have structures, organelles they call them. And one organelle in particular, which I know you've heard of this, there could be tens of thousands of these organelles in one cell. They're called mitochondria.
1: Oh, yeah.
0: You've definitely heard of that, right?
1: Yes.
0: So what is it the mitochondria do? They take the little pieces of electricity from your protein, fat, and carbohydrate, and they turn them into ATP. That's what the mitochondria do. Here's the problem. We're eating so darn much that our mitochondria are frying out. They can't handle it all. They can't handle all the electricity. And our diseases today are largely caused by, number one, toxicity getting into the blood through a leaky gut, which is food, and number two, from burning out the mitochondria by flooding it with energy from mostly from sugar, but also from fat and also from protein. We're overnourished and undernutriated, and those are the two places disease begins.
1: 831-479.
0: Was that too complicated?
1: Oh, you know what, Ben?
0: I hope it wasn't.
1: You know what? I've found out, you know, I've been doing this long enough, that what's overcomplicated for one person is just right for another.
0: I tried to simplify it as much as I could.
1: Yeah.
0: Little piece of electricity.
1: People always find the information helpful, Ben. Yeah. So let's get out to the phone calls, 479-1080. Let's start off with Steve. He's calling from Aptos. You're in the air, Steve.
0: Yo, Steve.
2: Hey there, Ben. I've got a relative who's got ALS.
0: Oh, yeah. Lou Gehrig's disease.
2: Right.
0: Right?
2: And his respiration.
0: You want to change his life?
2: Yeah.
0: You'll change his life if you do what I tell you to do. Now, I will tell you, most people don't want to do what I'm going to tell you to do, but if he is motivated to do it, is it how far along is he?
2: His walking's real slow. His respirations are getting real shallow.
0: Okay. And how old is he?
2: He is 72.
0: Okay. And does he have a history of anything, or like was he diagnosed with anything previous to ALS?
2: Very healthy until this happened.
0: Very healthy. Okay, gotcha. Okay, so first of all, you've heard of Lou Gehrig's disease, right, Dave?
1: Oh, yeah.
0: Yeah, so that's what amyotrophic lateral sclerosis is, which basically means amyotrophic, means your muscles aren't getting fed, lateral. It's on the sides of your body, on the sides of the spinal cord, actually. And the spinal cord is responding by becoming hard. That's it. Amyotrophic lateral sclerosis means your muscles aren't getting fed. It's causing the sides of your spinal cord to harden, period. And obviously what that does is it makes movement very difficult and ultimately impossible. You remember Stephen Hawking's, right?
2: Right.
0: Yeah, so I mean, he could only move his eyes. So it gets really bad. But what you have to understand about amyotrophic lateral sclerosis or any other health challenge, it sounds worse than it is, because when you hear just ALS, amyotrophic lateral sclerosis, you're like, what the heck do I do? It's the same thing as anything else. Amyotrophic lateral sclerosis is just like arthritis. It's just like heart disease. It's just like any autoimmune disease. It's like any degenerative issue. This is the issue. It's degeneration. The body is supposed to regenerate. These diseases are degenerating. In other words, the body is regenerative. The diseases are degenerative. That means the body's not built. It's not repairing. It's not building. What that means when the body's not building is a combination of factors, starting with blood toxicity, which we talked about before. There are also going to be nutritional deficiencies associated with it. There's probably inflammation, which is robbing the tissues of oxygen. And then there's also going to be, and I always have to say, spiritual, mental, and emotional issues, because we talk a lot about nutrition, but it's important not to marginalize those aspects as well. I'm not going to go there, but just so you know. So for your friend, you want to change his life? Start working on his intestine. Start working right away on his intestine. Now, I will tell you, most people don't want to do that. You know, and they'll either flat out say, I don't want to do that, or they'll say, oh, I don't believe it. But one way or another, most people are not going to want to engage. But if he does want to engage, he can change his life in a week or less. He can begin to change. I don't know how degenerated he is, but he can begin the process. That's one of the cool things about the body, is when we're chronically attacking the body, as we've been talking about, as soon as you stop the chronic attack, the body starts to repair, as long as the resources and the raw materials are present. And that's why you got to keep supplementing and making sure that you're eating correctly, etc. So as long as there's raw materials present, once you stop the stream of toxicity, the repair process begins. This is so cool about the body. It's like between cigarettes, your lungs heal. You know, you smoke and damage your lungs. When you stop smoking, between cigarettes, your lungs start the healing process. When you have ulcerative colitis or Crohn's disease, as soon as you stop eating the gluten, the minute you stop, the tissue starts to repair. In fact, we have surgery. As soon as they put the knife in you, that's when the tissue starts to repair itself. The repair process begins immediately once the assault stops. And so once you stop the assault, he's going to begin to repair immediately. It may take him a while till he notices something, but this is going to require changing the way he eats, basically. If you don't want to do that, then maybe give him some digestive support. Fucoid Z, Ultimate Enzymes, these are longevity products. Ultimate Microbiome. Dave, you might want to jot these down.
1: Yeah, I'm writing them down.
0: Ultimate Microbiome, Nightly Essence, Dr. Arias's Liver Cleanse. We should talk about that next week. That's an amazing product, by the way.
1: Mm-hmm.
0: And then vitamin A and vitamin E are very helpful for rebuilding the gut. Anything, I said Fucoid Z, but anything slimy, algae, aloe, it's basically polysaccharides that we were talking about earlier, that will help soothe the intestine, has anti-inflammatory properties, and of course laying off all the foods that are problematic, which usually involves grains, seeds, cereal grains, that is, lectins, these molecules are found in various vegetables, nightshades. You probably know, you know what nightshades are, Dave?
1: Tomatoes
0: and eggplant.
1: Yeah.
0: There's a lot of veggies that have these, but the nightshades are most notorious. So just watching what he eats, basically. You'll change his life. I will tell you, most people don't want to do that. So get him on the digestive support if you see Dave at the Dave Cave. And then if he wants to send an email to me, I'll talk to him personally.
1: Thank you for the call, Steve. 831-479-1080. TheMineralWay.com. You can interact there 24 hours a day. It doesn't matter. You can be up 3 o'clock in the morning. Just go to TheMineralWay.com, type a message, and we'll pick it up there. Okay, we have enough time for one more call, and that's good because Rory is up next. You're in the
0: air. Rory! It wouldn't be a Mineral Way show without Rory.
3: Dude, you're the best. I tell you what, one of the gifts besides the First Amendment the KSCO has given us the Central Coast is Doc Wallach and Ben Fuchs.
0: Oh.
3: And Ben Fuchs bringing up the rear here with some good info.
0: Thank you.
3: And all health is cell health, right?
0: All disease is cell disease, but yes, you're right. All health is cell health.
3: Well, and you've said all health is cell health.
0: It's about the cell, yeah.
3: Oxygen detox. Yeah, hello.
0: Yeah, it's about the cell.
3: Anyway.
0: And we don't talk about the cell because the doctor can't do anything about the cell except kill
3: it. Right. You quoted Hippocrates. Let me quote Mary Canepa Castruccio 100 years ago.
0: Okay.
3: I'd rather pay grocery bills than doctor's bills.
0: I love it. That's
3: my maternal grandmother.
0: Oh.
3: Very smart lady. Graduated from USC 1915, by the way.
0: Your grandmother graduated from USC in 1915?
3: Yes, yes. English
0: That's amazing.
3: And French literature. Yeah.
0: That's amazing. Hey, you come from some good stock there, Rory.
3: Yeah, they're
0: good. I should have known. I could tell.
3: They didn't play games. They had the long view. But quick question. Yeah. All the rage right now is parasites. We're carrying parasites. So
0: we are
3: my daughter that you helped at the Portuguese Hall in Santa Cruz with the skin issue, you took one look at her, you said, dude, this, and this. She did it, fixed. She's now running the apothecary in my house.
0: Who is?
3: So, my daughter.
0: Was she diagnosed with parasites?
3: No. No, you diagnosed her skin issues.
0: I did.
3: 10 years ago. On
0: really?
3: Site at Portuguese Hall in Santa Cruz.
0: Okay.
3: Yes. And you did one of your talks. Yeah.
0: And I said she had parasites?
3: You took one look at her. No, not parasites. You looked. Well, my point is, you took one look at her, and you're such a good guy with nutrition and skin issues. You said, you need to do this. You did. And gave her an ABC.
0: I remember that.
3: Totally,
0: it cured it? It took care of it?
3: Totally. No, not cured. Yeah. It made it better. It made it better.
0: Yeah. You know,
3: 100% better.
0: And it's not because I'm not smart. I get credit for it, but it's just, you know, when you understand how the whole thing's put together, you know, it just didn't make sense. But thank you for sharing that. I like that. I like hearing that.
3: So, but what I'm trying to say is she's, and her generation, i.e. my kids, they know about parasites. Parasites cause a lot of problems, and unbeknownst to most of us. So I heard a online service where you can sign up. They've developed ivermectin and fenbendazole combo. I don't know what the rate is, the dose is. I'd have to go look. I just heard about it today. But they're saying, hey, you want to treat you, the human, with parasites, we've got an ivermectin fenbendazole combo. You take for 90 days, and it'll knock out parasites. Is that on your radar as a pharmacist?
0: I'll tell you what I have the issue here is. There's parasites, but there's also parasites that live in the body normally. It's not like, you know, the word parasite sounds hideous, but there are parasites that are part of the normal microbiome, you know, just like there's viruses in the body. So, you know, you don't want to have hookworm or, you know, tapeworm or pinworm. Those are not good. It's not a good thing. Giardia is not a good thing, you know, and there are flukes, flatworms. I mean, there's hideous worms. I don't know if you've ever seen these things.
1: Jeez.
0: They're hideous. Oh, dude, they're hideous.
1: Have you ever dated a
0: pork,
1: chick with
0: by the
1: tapeworms?
0: Way, pork. We're talking about pork earlier. Have I dated what?
1: A chick with tapeworms. they drag their butt on the carpet, Ben, you know, just kind of...
0: That's you can't say that on the air.
1: Well, good thing this is a podcast, Ben. We're out of time, Ben.
0: You're going to get in big trouble for that. Yes, trichinella, you know, pig, pork, it has parasites. But the thing is, you can't really – I have a problem with that. Unless you have heartworm, like if your dog has heartworm or you have giardia or, you know, you have hookworm. Those are severe infections, those kinds of parasitic infections. And by the way...
1: Ben, I hate to do this, but we got to get out of here. We're out of time. 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You care about people. That makes you the perfect candidate to start your own business. Imagine setting your own hours, working with a team that wants to see you succeed, and waking up each day knowing that you're making a difference for yourself and for others.

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The time is now 4:05, and we've got traffic and weather for you. Starting off with your weather forecast for tonight. Patchy fog along the coast. Otherwise, partly cloudy conditions are expected. Lows will be around 50 degrees. Tomorrow, gradually becoming sunny. Highs will be around 73 degrees. 78 degrees expected on Thursday. 80 degrees expected on Friday. Both days becoming gradually sunny. Your Monterey Bay boaters forecast for tonight. Northwest winds 10 to 15 knots, easing to 5 to 10 knots after midnight. 4 to 5 foot seas and west waves 5 feet at 10 seconds. Now we move on to traffic. Highway 1 southbound, slow moving from Morrissey Boulevard down to State Park. 5 to 10 miles per hour will be your average speed. Sprinkle in some stop and go, especially before you make it past 41st Avenue. Heading into Moss Landing, southbound 1, stopping.

So from Jensen Road, or from Salinas Road, sorry about that, from Salinas Road to Jensen Road, that's in the southbound direction, stop and go traffic. Northbound traffic is slow moving all throughout Moss Landing. Looks like the slowdown begins near, what's the name of that road? Molera. Northbound Highway 1 in Moss Landing, slowing down near Molera, and will stay that way until you get closer to Salinas Road. Monterey into Sand City, 10 miles per hour top speed. Actually, it's mostly stop and go until you make it past the 218 connector. Eastbound Highway 68 from the golf course to San Bonancio Road, under 5 miles per hour. And 101 southbound through Coyote Valley. Yes, it's under the limit. Not too bad, though. Slowest as you make your way past the golf course, speeds there about 10 miles per hour. But that's a brief slowdown for the most part. From Bailey Avenue to Morgan Hill, you're traveling at about 30 to 40 miles per hour. Southbound 101 as you head into Gilroy, stop and go, or close to it near 10th Street. After you make it through that trouble spot, things are back to the limit all the way through Salinas and further. The number to call in with your traffic reports is 475-1080. Let us know what you see happening, and we will spread the word to your fellow listeners.

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6: Opinions expressed on the following program are not necessarily those of KSCO staff, management, or advertisers. If something is said with which you disagree, please let us know by writing to us at comments@ksco.com.

0: What do you want? What's going on, Jim?
1: Trying to get Copilot to work. It doesn't seem to be working.
0: What are you doing?
1: Trying to get Copilot to work.
0: I can hear you, Jim. Are you there?
1: Oh, hang on. Go ahead, Dave.
0: Hello, Jim.
1: I can hear you. Copilot.
0: Earth calling Jim.
1: Copilot, can you hear me?
0: It's ignoring you, Jim.
1: It's ignoring me. She's ignoring me.
0: You should be used to it.
1: Well, yes, that's true.
0: Jeez. Well, there you go. Starting off the show with some technical issues. We are going to get those ironed out, though, Jim. Don't you worry about that for 1 second.
1: Well, let's see here. Let's try Gemini. Gemini, can you hear me?
0: Maybe you have to talk to her rough, like, hey, girl, can you hear me?
1: Gemini, can you hear me?
0: You better say something if you know what's why I ought to try that, Jim.
1: That is weird. Gemini, can you hear me?
0: Can you see a response there?
1: Nope, not seeing a response here.
0: See, something's going on there. What about your microphone settings on there?
1: Let's see here.
0: Yeah. Well, welcome. Oh, I got some interesting news. I got some great news for those of you who want to buy some Tangy Tangerine. I've got...
1: Copilot, can you hear me?
0: I've got a couple of them here.
1: Nope, it's not cooperating with me today. I wonder why. I guess, let's see here. Let me try my phone. Maybe the world is just messing with me today.
0: Wow, Jim.
1: Nothing seems to be working the way it should be, I guess, but...
0: I have two or three canisters of Tangy Tangerine if anybody wants to stop by and purchase one. They're $70 each.
1: Copilot, can you hear me?
0: I have three of them.
2: Absolutely. I can hear you loud and clear. Let's jump right in. What's on your mind today?
1: So it's working on my phone, but it's not working on my laptop.
0: Does your phone have a jack?
1: It has a lightning port.
0: Here.
2: Otter, sounds like you're dealing with a bit of a connectivity hiccup between
0: you. You could try that. And that'll work. Right?
2: Are you using the same pair of headphones?
0: Tell her to stop talking so much, dude.
1: Laptop isn't working, but you're working just fine on my phone. Let's see here. Okay, can you say something to me, Copilot?
2: Of course, I'm right here.
0: Plug it in, Jim. You gotta shove that thing in there, dude. There you go. Now plug the plug in, the lightning plug in your phone.
1: It is in my phone.
0: Now you gotta plug it in there. I suspect that that case is keeping you from plugging it all the way in.
1: It's plugged in.
0: All right.
1: Let's try it again, Gemini. Copilot, can you talk to me again?
2: Absolutely. I'm happy to keep
0: talking. I don't think it's going to work, Jim.
2: Plugged in properly now, so let's see how it goes. Feel free to let me know if you need to test it.
0: Let's see, CD player. That's what we use, CD player. Oh, well, Jim, well, what are we going to do if we can get that to work right? Get that to work properly.
1: I can just put it up to the microphone here, but for what it's worth. This is like it was working so great last week, and now I was so happy, but now it just seems to like not want to talk to me. I don't know why it is not talking to me. And it looks like my microphone setting is on.
0: And we played YouTube videos on your computer,
1: and it worked. YouTube videos, and it worked. Hang on, let's try this again. It looks like now it's, let's see if this will work.
0: Okay, just hang in there, guys.
2: It can definitely be a bit of a
3: puzzle. Take time. We'll just hang out and be ready.
0: Now it's working.
2: You've done all the right checks, and it's great that other audio is working in your laptop. Sometimes this can...
0: Tell her to be quiet, dude. We don't...
2: Maybe even just a quick restart of the app or the device. Let's try one more time and see if we can get everything in sync.
1: No, I think we got it working on the laptop there, but I will mute you here on the phone here, Copilot. Please don't take offense.
3: Oh, no offense taken at all. I'm just here to help out whenever I can.
4: It's totally fine if you want to meet me on one device,
3: as long as everything's working smoothly on your end.
0: I'm right
3: here.
1: So Copilot is here to fact check me.
0: Wow, okay.
1: I know. So anyways, I hope you... Thank you very much, Dave. It's just like
0: welcome.
1: One of those, like... It's hilarious because sometimes you wonder if these, Mercury is in retrograde, as they say in astrology land. And what was it? I was having some fun with the old Copilot here over the weekend.
3: Sounds like you're having a good time, and that sounds like a good time. Hey, I'm always here to help fact check or just chat.
0: Why is there two things responding, Jim?
3: Retrograde mix-ups.
0: What the hell's going on?
1: I believe Gemini was also on.
0: Oh,
3: Oh, I see what you mean. It can definitely feel like there are a lot of voices in the mix when we're dealing with multiple inputs or systems. But no worries, I'm here to help streamline things and keep it simple for you. If there's anything else on your mind, just let me know.
0: Oh, anything?
1: No, let's not go there.
0: All right. No,
1: but, just... you know, I mean, I was playing around more with it, right?
0: Okay.
1: And, you know, the disclaimer that you get before you use it, it's like it's still new. It's not always right. And I did discover that, you know, that sometimes it'll cite the wrong thing.
0: Okay.
1: Or it'll just interpret your question incorrectly. Mm-hmm. If you know the area that you're talking about, you're familiar with the area you're talking about, you can spot a lot of the things.
0: Okay.
1: Right. But if you're like completely unfamiliar with the area, you could just go on some random, oh my, you could be completely fooled by when it hallucinates. Because, I mean, people will tell you that, you know, artificial intelligence can on occasion, you just make stuff up.
0: Oh, yeah.
1: Stuff up.
0: Totally.
1: I mean, as an example, I was asking it over the week on Friday about whether or not they had the homeless population count for the state of California.
0: Uh-huh.
1: And it told me, yeah, we there's the 2026 number. They did the point in time counting in January.
0: Mm-hmm.
1: It's like, okay, well, it was the homeless population in for California. And they said 5,700.
0: I don't think that's
1: and
0: right.
1: And I'm like, well, wait. Is that for the entire state or the just one county? And they're like, nope, it's for the entire state. And I'm like, you're trying to tell me that there are only 5,700 homeless people in the entire state of California for the year 2026? Like, well, nope, I made a mistake. It was, you know, they're like, well, what's the real number? 187,000.
0: That's quite a difference there.
1: Well, it had miscited to just one county.
0: Oh,
1: because if you're actually looking at the computer screen and you can read the response as it's being read back to you, it'll give you a little pop up as to the potential source of what it's saying, and it was like, and the little title of whatever that link is,
0: and
1: it was like Placer County, California homeless count. I'm like, ah, oh, okay, it's just, oh, that's hilarious. So, and then what was it over the weekend? I think remember we were talking about the redistricting brouhaha last week. The U.S. Supreme Court struck down. Or basically severely limited Section 2 of the Voting Rights Act in the Louisiana case.
0: Yes. Okay. I remember that.
1: Well,
0: I remember.
1: Yeah, barely. The other shoe has kind of fallen if you're on the Democrat side, which was, do you recall a story where the state of Virginia voted a referendum to adopt new district lines for the state of Virginia?
0: They were
1: going to gain 4 seats, right?
0: Yes.
1: The Virginia Supreme Court struck it down on Friday.
0: Uh-huh.
1: And there was much gnashing of teeth amongst, oh, you're denying democracy, yada, yada, yada, right? All that stuff, right?
0: They always say that, Jim.
1: Well, when they win, it's the will of the people. When they lose, it's like, you're denying democracy, and whatever, right?
0: So,
1: but the Virginia one wasn't like the maps inherently were wrong. It was that under the Virginia Constitution, in order to redistrict, you had to amend the state constitution. Right, because previously Virginia had passed a previous constitutional amendment to have an independent council do the redistricting.
0: Mm-hmm.
1: Right,
0: mm-hmm.
1: Unlike the state of California, under the Virginia Constitution, in order to amend the state constitution, you have the state legislature has to pass a resolution to do so on two separate legislative sessions. Right.
0: Okay.
1: And it has to be separated by an election in between the two legislative sessions. The purpose of the Virginia Constitution, I'm assuming, is to prevent like just, you know, one session the legislature gets taken
0: a
1: over
0: hair
1: by
0: in their butt,
1: yeah, temporarily insane people, and then just redo it, right?
0: Right,
1: so it's meant
0: right.
1: to just, now that we've had some time to think about it,
0: that makes sense.
1: Do we still want to do it?
0: Sure,
1: right?
0: That makes sense.
1: And so what the Virginia legislature did is at the end of the previous session, before the off-year elections that were at the end of last year, right?
0: Mm-hmm.
1: The Virginia legislature passed a resolution, right? And then at the beginning of this new session, they passed a resolution, right?
0: Mm-hmm.
1: The only problem with that is that there has to be an election in between the two sessions. And each session where you pass the resolution, there cannot be an election going on.
0: Okay.
1: Right.
0: Well, I mean, given that it has to be on either side of an election, I would assume that that means that there is no election going. That seems kind of redundant.
1: You can't pass a resolution while there's an election going. You can't change the rules, quote unquote, in the middle of an election.
0: Okay.
1: Right. Right. Fair enough. Right. You know. The previous session, did change. Did change, but because Virginia has early voting, right? It wasn't election day. It was like 45 days before election day, and they passed it within 45 days before election day. So there was an election going on. And the Virginia Democrats are like arguing the Supreme Court, well, no. An election going on means election day.
0: It's right.
1: No, but people could still vote before election day for a good 45 days.
0: Good point. Yeah, that's a good point.
1: And then, of course, there was another provision where, like, in order to propose the amendment or whatever, you have to post it online for at least a certain number of days so everyone can look at it or whatever, right? They didn't even follow that. That wasn't even close.
0: Wow.
1: Right?
0: Who would have thought Democrats would be cheating?
1: Well, I don't know if it's cheating. They just didn't obey the rules. But, now everyone's, like, all kvetching about it. But, the rumor is that the Virginia governor's office, she's a Democrat, like, her office actually did their own analysis of the plan and said, we don't really think this will follow the Constitution of the state of Virginia. So you're probably going to get struck down. Lo and behold, shocker, they got struck down. So if you want to do the math, right? California redistricted, right? Prop 50, they gained 5 seats, right? The Utah Supreme Court apparently allowed or required a redistricting in favor of the Democrats. They gained 1 seat. So that's 6, right, for the Democrats.
0: Okay.
1: Texas redistricted, and they gained 5 seats for the Republicans.
0: Okay.
1: Missouri redistricted. They gained 1 seat for the Republicans.
0: Mm-hmm.
1: So that's 6, right? So say California and Utah get negated by Texas and Missouri.
0: Okay.
1: So Ohio redistricted, they gained 2. After the Calais decision at the Supreme Court, Louisiana is going to redistrict. I think they were forced to redraw 2 districts that were majority black, that were predominantly Democrat. I'm sure if they just redrew the lines to just make it more normal, they'll probably just gain 1, and then the other one will be like super Democrat or whatever, right?
0: Mm-hmm.
1: So that's 3. Alabama and Mississippi have announced redrawing lines. That gains them 2 or 3 between them. So that's, let's just say, 6. Tennessee just redrew their line. So they had 1 district that was in Memphis that was drawn to elect a black person. But they just elected a white male Democrat. And, of course, they redrew that one out of existence. So it's in the majority Republican district. So the person likely to win is a black woman who's a Republican. So that's 7. Florida redrew their lines. I think they gained 4, so that's 11. South Carolina's redrawing their lines, and that's a +1, so that's 12, right? And I think North Carolina's redrawing lines, and that might give them 13 or whatever. So, yeah. Now, granted, when you gerrymander these lines, you make districts that would normally be considered safe for your party, and you make it more closer. But the science is you want to make it close enough that your guy wins, but you don't. But you want to max out. You want to spread it out so that you get the maximum number of seats. But as you, the more you push to increase the number of seats, the less safe each district becomes.
0: Uh-huh.
1: Right. So if, let's say the economy goes south by November, right? Like the price of gasoline shoots up, inflation shoots up, there's a terrorist attack or race riots or whatever. It could go completely south for the Republicans, and they could, the Democrats could regain control of the House, right?
0: Mm-hmm.
1: But if it doesn't, then, then theoretically the Republicans can gain. Instead of losing seats where they normally, because the party in power usually gains seats in the midterms, and the party in power loses seats, the Republicans might gain about 12 seats. which would be hilarious. It would be hilariously ironic.
0: That would be great.
1: Could you imagine, like, all the progressives, like all the Democrats on MS Now or whatever, just like completely losing their...
0: Was that you, dude?
1: No, this was...
0: Excuse yourself.
1: This is Copilot.
0: Oh, okay.
1: This is Copilot. So, so it'll be interesting to see how it happens or whatever. And then, of course, there was the debates, right? The L.A. mayoral debate is getting, like, so much play. I don't know. Have you heard anything about the L.A. mayoral debate that occurred last week?
0: I hear little bits and pieces, Jim. I mean, I am so swamped with work, dude. I don't have time to pay attention to the news much.
1: Okay.
0: Because it's distracting. You know, I got to concentrate on things, and just to hear people going, I can't.
1: Well, the thing is,
0: I can't work and listen to that.
1: I didn't see the debate, but the sound bites are hilarious, right? Because apparently it was NBC, the NBC affiliate down in Southern California that conducted the debate. They did it for the top, quote unquote, top three candidates in the polls. The top three candidates being Karen Bass, the incumbent mayor, Spencer Pratt, former reality show star from The Hills, and then City Councilwoman Nithya Raman, right? And just those three, right? I think there's like a dozen other people running, but you know they're not polling very high. And Spencer Pratt just wiped the floor with the other two.
0: Wow.
1: It was hilarious. Like, I mean, there was this point where there was some point where it's like you can't, the debate moderators and a lot of the voters who follow this stuff, they know what the issues are, right? They you know they know, they've heard all the explanations, and it's just pretty much, like, do you favor this, yes or no? Do you favor this, yes or no? And there's like, oh, and, you know, Spencer Pratt could just, you know, answer the question, yes or no, and then give his little short explanation, which is the proper way to directly answer a question. But if it's one of those questions where you don't necessarily want to answer yes or no, you kind of give wishy-washy answers to. So one of the questions was, do you want to force homeless people to go indoors? Right, so if you're like a homeless person in LA, you're just camping outdoors or whatever, and the city says you can't be camping outdoors, we're going to take you in, right? Do you favor it, yes or no? And of course, Spencer Pratt's just instant yes. Instant yes, right?
0: Send him, force him in?
1: Yeah, right. Right. Force him in, right? You know, because if you're homeless and you're basically loitering, and you're right, you know, right? Raman and Bass were like, no. You know, it's like, you can't, I mean, you know, it's like this. Raman was a definite no. Bass was like, well, you know, arresting people doesn't solve the problem, but you know, since it's her program, she clearly could distance herself from that. And then there was another issue where apparently the city passed an ordinance where you could not have a homeless encampment within like a certain distance of a public school or daycare center. Right? Do you favor it? And of course, you know, Spencer Pratt's like, yeah. In fact, they shouldn't be anywhere. Right? And then Karen Bass had to say yes because it was her ordinance, right? And then Raman, her name is Nithya Raman, so if I keep saying Rothman, I apologize, right? He's like, well, I was against it. I don't think it really works. And, you know, all they want is a home. And then Spencer Pratt's like, do you really think these people want a home? I could take Councilwoman Raman down to the overpass below the Harbor Freeway, right, which is like the 110 freeway, right? And you could offer him a home like you do with your little program or whatever. They will stab her in the neck.
0: He said that?
1: He said that, right?
0: Because wow.
1: They don't want a home. They want more fentanyl. They want more super meth. I didn't know there was something called super meth, but to be honest with you, but just use the more potent meth or whatever. And he's right. I think he's right, right? And so it'd be, when they... I mean, this is, you know, L.A., where most of the people are Democrat, right? Let's just face it. L.A. is probably almost as Democrat as San Francisco, almost as Democrat as here in the Santa Cruz area, right? And they took a poll of the people who watched the debate. And they asked, well, who won the debate? And like 88% said Spencer Pratt.
0: will that translate to votes, though?
1: I don't know. I mean, that's the interesting thing, because Spencer Pratt was a registered Republican. Right, but he's running as an independent because, right, what are the chances of a Republican winning for an election in L.A.? Zero. Essentially zero, because like 70, 80% of the city is Democrat, right? But a lot of the YouTubers and talking head people are like, oh, yeah, he really kicked butt. And I agree. I'm looking at the sound bites. He's like, he sounded like he really kicked butt.
0: I'm going to have to watch that.
1: And it was like, and so it was one of those questions he asked was, what was it? They asked, the moderators asked the question, should non-citizens be able to vote? Right? Should non-citizens be able to vote? Yeah, it's the implication, should non-citizens be able to vote in city elections, right? Because non-citizens cannot vote in federal elections. It's in, right. It's in the frickin' Constitution, right? Right. Only citizens can vote. It's like, and Spencer Pratt's like, no. And then both Rahman and Bass were very evasive. They're like, well, I don't understand. It doesn't, just because you're a non-citizen doesn't mean you're an illegal alien. It's like, well, the guy who asked the question was the moderator. He didn't say anything about illegal aliens, right? You see what's going through their minds. So if you're here legally, blah, blah, blah. It's like, no. If you're, I mean, it should be a very simple question for answer for most people, right? Citizens vote. Non-citizens don't get to vote, whether or not they're legal, illegal, or from outer space or whatever, right?
0: Yeah.
1: Well, at least in my mind. I mean, apparently this is a new progressive thing, you know, amongst the progressive people. Oh, maybe non-citizens should be able to vote. I'm like, hell no, right? You know, I mean, that's one of the basic definitions of what it means to be a citizen, right?
0: Right.
1: You
0: yes.
1: get to participate in how this place is governed, right?
0: Right.
1: If you're a non-citizen, even if you're here legally, you know, no, you STFU, you go away, right? You shouldn't be able to vote, period, right? But it's a new progressive, well, we should allow non-citizens to vote. It's like, well, and I bet you, you know, deep down inside, both Bass and Rahman probably want illegal aliens to vote, too.
0: Right? Oh, yeah, for sure.
1: Right?
0: Absolutely.
1: And I bet you if you put a progressive in front of this microphone, you ask him, they'll give you the same wishy-washy answers that Rahman and Bass gave, or they'll just deny it. But deep down inside, they want non-citizens to vote.
0: Oh, yeah,
1: they want
0: sure.
1: non-citizens to vote. So, and then those things were hilarious, and they talked about the effectiveness of the L.A. homeless program, and you know, Pratt was on fire. I think he was like, you know, if I get elected, I'm going to clean up the streets, right? No homeless people are going to be on the streets. I'm going to clear them all out. You know, you break the law, you go to jail, right? None of this
0: darn
1: shelter
0: right,
1: stuff. And you know, the streets are going to be clean. There's going to be no feces and drug needles and the reek of urine on the streets, right? And Rahman, I think, was, oh, that's a MAGA Republican view of L.A. that I can't comprehend. And I'm like,
0: that's why you're going to lose, dude.
1: I was like, wait a minute. So city streets that are free of homeless people, feces, used drug needles, tents, is MAGA Republican?
0: I mean, give me a break.
1: What crack are you smoking?
0: Super meth, Jim. They call it super meth that guy must be hitting.
1: No, that was Councilwoman Rahman.
0: Okay, well then she?
1: Yeah, she.
0: Smoking super meth, Jim. That's what I suspect.
1: She lives in a $3 million home in you know, in a nice neighborhood. She doesn't have to live around these people. A lot of regular LA people do. So
0: 479-1080 218-5726 KSEO Dave at gmail.com. What are we going out to, Jim?
1: Oh, this is We Won't Be Fooled Again by The Who.
0: Just like yesterday. All right, if you say so, Jim. 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

0: 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Who is this, Jim?
1: I'm not sure, but I think it's the name of the song is No Way Out.
0: Uh-huh.
1: I believe it is from the soundtrack of the streaming show Landman. And let's see here.
0: Is it Landman? Like, that's the guy's name? Or is it Landman? Like, he is a man that sells land?
1: The latter.
0: Okay.
1: But it's used as one word, because I think it's the Jack Wharf Band, I think is the name. Jack Wharf Band.
0: Okay.
1: There you go.
0: All right. All right, Jim. 479-1080 is the phone number if you wish to call in. If you wanted to send a text message, say you're too shy, you don't want your voice to be recognized, or whatever, send a text message. It's 831-218-5726.
1: Yeah.
0: And you can always call us, 479-10. Email kscodave@gmail.com. Let's get to some phone calls, Jim.
1: Yeah, yeah.
0: Let's see what Craig has to say. He's calling from Campbell. You're in the air, Craig.
2: Yeah, hey, boys. So the other day, you know, Trump really does have a great sense of humor. He talked about a cure for Trump derangement syndrome. And I've got another name I came up for that. It's Clockwork Orange Man.
1: Clockwork. I like that, Craig. I like
2: disorder,
1: that.
2: Disorder. I forgot it. Clockwork Orange Man Disorder. Yeah.
1: C. Clockwork. C. O. C. O. O. Coo.
2: No, or, a Clockwork Orange Man Disorder.
1: Oh, no. I'm trying to see if I can make a cool acronym out of it. So, C. O. M. O. Clockwork Orange Man Disorder. No, no. Yeah. Combed? No. I don't know if we can get a good acronym out of it. Yeah, you know, like OMB, Orange Man Bad. But okay, I like it.
2: Yeah, I might put that in the Dave Michaels parallel universe I'm going to be writing. Maybe I could somehow fit that in there. But hey, could you ask that AI there? Is there a cure for TDS?
1: Okay, Craig, you know that you're not going to get much of a good answer. It's a very it's not a discrete factual question. It's a question of opinion, right?
2: Well, just is there a cure for Trump derangement syndrome? Let's hear the bad answer.
1: Okay. Co-pilot, can you hear me?
3: Absolutely, Jim. I can hear you loud and clear. Let me know what you'd like to dive into next.
1: My friend Craig wants to know if there is a cure for Trump derangement syndrome.
3: Well, that's quite a colorful phrase people sometimes use. There's no official cure, since it's more of a tongue-in-cheek term than a real medical condition. But hey, a good remedy might just be to take breaks from the news, have a laugh, and maybe chat about something totally different from time to time.
1: Thank you very much, Copilot. I'll bug you later.
2: That's a good answer, actually.
3: You are always welcome.
1: You know what? Copilot might actually replace me as Dave's co-host. What do you think, Dave?
0: I don't think so, Jim.
1: Why not?
2: Yeah.
1: She actually answers your questions directly. She's very diplomatic. She doesn't use sex or fart jokes.
0: You have a point there, Jim. Yeah, maybe she will replace you.
1: Okay.
2: All right. Onwards, guys.
0: All right, Craig. Thank you for the call. 831-479-1080. 218-5726. KSEODave@gmail.com. What else is in the news, Jim? Oh, by the way.
1: Mm-hmm.
0: Yes. I have 3 canisters of Tangy Tangerine left. There were 4, but now there are 3. If you want to stop by, make your purchase, $70, Jim. No ordering, no waiting, no nothing. No tax, no shipping, no nothing. Just stop by, pick it up. $70 at the radio station here. Just buzz the front door, and I'll let you in, and you can pick up your BTT. All right, Jim, back to you.
1: Let's see here. Let's see here. What else is there? You remember the 2020 election? Everyone's like, you know, whether or not there was vote fraud, and everyone said, this is the most secure election ever.
0: Yeah.
1: Right. The FBI raided Fulton County, Georgia, and seized the actual ballots from the 2020 election. Registrar in Fulton County apparently challenged the seizure of their ballots in court, even though the FBI actually had a search warrant. right? And there's like, oh, you, there's no crime here. There's no probable cause. But to get a search warrant, if you meet the requirements for a search warrant, then you get to keep it. You know, right? General rule. Guess what? The judge, the federal judge that was hearing the case says, no, the FBI can get to keep the ballots. So they can keep looking through the ballots.
0: Oh, wow.
1: So we might actually find something here. So, because the weird thing is, you know, it's one of those, can you connect different seemingly unrelated dots and then, you know, come up with a coherent news thing that might just blow your mind in a few months or years?
0: Mm-hmm.
1: Do you remember when the United States Special Forces grabbed Nicolas Maduro in Venezuela in that raid where, you know, like, it was just like the stunning raid where, like, they killed, you know, like 5,000 dudes were guarding Maduro, and whatever U.S. Special Forces of these went right through, grabbed him and pulled out, and
0: mm-hmm.
1: without any like deaths or serious injury, right?
0: Mm-hmm.
1: And people are like, well, you know, it was just because of Venezuela is a designated narco-terrorist state, blah, blah, blah, blah, whatever, right? And one of the rumors was is that the reason why Trump wanted to grab Maduro was because Venezuela, being an expert in stealing elections, allegedly helped steal the 2020 election, and Maduro knows where all the bodies are buried.
0: Hmm.
1: So that's why he's in New York. That's why he's in a jail in New York, because, you know, apparently he's coughing up the information on, you know, how the 2020 election was quote unquote stolen or not. That's what the conspiracy theories. Don't know if it's necessarily going to be true, because, I mean, we haven't seen anything up to that effect connecting Maduro to the 2020 election fraud,
0: mm-hmm.
1: right? I mean, there is evidence Tulsi Gabbard dropped that yes, there were foreign attempts to influence the 2020 election, which the FBI was ignoring at the time. So yeah, so that'll be interesting to see how that shapes up. You know, I mean, until we see something a bit more concrete, other than the fact that the Fulton County Registrar had already admitted that they counted 300,000 votes that were not properly certified for chain of custody. You remember that?
0: Uh-huh.
1: Remember, and the entire state of Georgia was decided by, I think, around 10 or 11,000 votes. So 300,000 versus a 10 or 11,000, you know, margin probably could have affected the outcome of the election, or at least that state election. So that's in the news today. And
0: you know, what I was hearing, Jim, mm-hmm. all day on some other radio station,
1: mm-hmm.
0: Was that apparently 25% of people believe that the shooting at the press
1: of the White House Correspondents' Dinner was staged. Yeah.
0: Yeah, it was staged.
1: I think 40% of Democrats believe that. So it's like 25% overall, but 40% of Democrats believe it was staged.
0: Both of those numbers are incredibly high.
1: Yeah. But again, if you are so consumed with hate, you will believe anything that conforms to your worldview.
0: Well, right? But even 25% of regular people that would believe that. That's just...
1: Well, what percentage of them are Democrats? Yeah, that type of thing, right?
0: Uh-huh.
1: You know what the irony is?
0: What?
1: Cole Thomas Allen, the guy that tried to assassinate Trump at the White House Correspondents' Dinner.
0: Uh-huh.
1: Apparently he believed that the assassination attempt on Butler was staged.
0: Jeez.
1: So is it meta? Is that too meta? Self-referencing or ironic in this sense, right? You know, I mean, so that's going to be an interesting thing. Now, here's the weird thing is that, if, you know, there's going to be a criminal prosecution of Cole Thomas Allen, right?
0: Uh-huh.
1: Do you think
0: he should get the death penalty?
1: Well, where did it occur? Where did the assassination occur?
0: Assassination attempt?
1: Yeah, the assassination attempt occurred.
0: I don't know.
1: Washington, D.C. is the White House Correspondents' Dinner. It's held in D.C. It's held at
0: okay, but
1: D.C.
0: where? I mean...
1: Washington, D.C.
0: Is there only one place that can hold that?
1: No, but that's where it was actually. That's where it's actually held.
0: Okay, all right.
1: So guess where the trial is going to be held? In what court? Federal court in D.C.
0: Okay.
1: And where do they draw the jury pool for the D.C. courts? The population in D.C. Right? It's they're drawing from the D.C. city of D.C.'s population, And the population of D.C. is over 90% of what party?
0: Democrats.
1: Right? And if 40% of Democrats believe it was staged, what are the odds that you're going to get one of these conspiracy-believing, Trump-hating people on that jury pool? Right? It's pretty high odds. So even though it should be pretty obvious, open and shut, you have a good chance that there are enough Democrats in D.C. that could make it onto that jury pool that will disregard their oath to faithfully uphold the law and apply it fairly, and let their bias get in and figure out some reason to acquit Cole Thomas Allen. So
0: wow,
1: right? I mean,
0: could happen, Jim.
1: It could happen. I mean,
0: absolutely,
1: right? Because I mean, you know, like in the Deep South, let's say like some white racist redneck killed some black guy, right? And you go in front of a jury, and the jury's all white. You know, what would happen, right? What would happen? Do you think they would have convict the white guy, or they just figure not guilty, right? It's the same. It's a very similar concept. So yeah, I don't think that necessarily out of the realm of possibility. I hope that does not occur, but you know, it might happen. So let's see here. What else is there? Let's see. Oh yeah, you know, I'm not sure. This is one of those things. I'm not sure it's true or not, but apparently, according to this from the UK Express, they have a Department of Work and Pensions, which is, I think, their version of like Social Security or whatever. If you are in a polygamous marriage, they will increase your benefits.
0: What? What? This is a joke, Jim. You're obviously joking.
1: This is from the UK Express. DWP increases benefits for husbands with two or more wives. It started in April. It's by Alex Evans, the deputy audience editor, Saturday, May 9th. The DWP has increased the amount it pays to households with people in polygamous marriages from April. There's a set of circumstances in which people who are married to a husband and more than one wife, or a wife of more than one husband, can claim an additional benefits analysis allowance, and it's fully legal. The DWP has confirmed in its benefits uprating list that additional spouses in polygamous marriages are given a 4.8% boost to their benefits from April, which would most likely be husbands with multiple wives. Did you know that polygamy was legal in the United Kingdom?
0: Wow.
1: Well, let me figure out if Copilot will back me up on this. Let's see. Let's see what Copilot, can you hear me? Copilot, can you hear me? Copilot, okay, are you there?
3: I'm right here. You've got my full attention.
1: Is it legal to have a polygamous marriage in the United Kingdom?
3: So, in the United Kingdom, polygamous marriages aren't legally recognized, even with the recent updates to marriage laws. Essentially, the UK still defines marriage as a union between two individuals only, and polygamy remains illegal. While there might be certain situations where foreign polygamous marriages could be recognized for like limited purposes, like inheritance or immigration, they still don't hold the status of a legal marriage in the UK.
1: There was a UK Express article a couple days ago that says that polygamous marriages can qualify for increased benefits under the Department of Welfare and Pensions program, a DWP program. How would that reconcile?
3: So it's a bit of a nuanced situation. According to the recent UK Express article and some other sources, the Department for Work and Pensions has indeed introduced an increase in certain benefit allowances that can apply to individuals in polygamous marriages. Now, here's the key part. Polygamous marriages are not legal if they're conducted in the UK, and bigamy is still a crime. However, the DWP makes a distinction for polygamous marriages that were legally performed in countries where such marriages are allowed. In those cases, if the family legally relocates to the UK, those marriages can be recognised for benefit purposes. Essentially, this isn't new, but the benefit amounts have been increased by about 4.8% from April 2026.
1: Just curious, what type of countries would these be that will have migrants that are coming to the United Kingdom and seeking benefits for polygamous marriages?
3: That That's a great question. Generally, the countries where polygamous marriage is illegally recognized are often in regions like parts of the Middle East, North Africa, and some areas in South Asia. For example, countries like Saudi Arabia, the United Arab Emirates, or Nigeria, under certain customary laws, legally allow polygamous marriages. So migrants from these regions might be the one to fall under this particular benefit category in the UK.
1: Would these mostly be considered predominantly Muslim countries?
3: In many cases, yes. The countries that recognize polygamous marriages tend to be predominantly Muslim. In Islamic law, polygamy is permitted under certain conditions, which is why some Muslim-majority countries have legal frameworks that allow it. That said, it's not universal to all Muslim countries, and cultural practices can vary widely even within those regions.
1: Thank you very much, Co-Pilot. I'll bug you later. I'm totally not like messing that. With you, Dave.
0: Yeah.
1: Right? Right? So... yeah, I don't know if this is a good thing or not. I just think it's a totally bad thing. But hey, you know, who am I to say, right?
0: 479-1080. You want to take some more phone calls, Jim?
1: Sure.
0: Let's see what Alec has to say. You're in the air, Alec.
4: Hey guys, thanks for taking my call. Hey Jim.
1: Hey Alec, so how's it going?
4: Pretty good. How about you?
1: Yep, can't complain. Cool. What's up?
4: I wanted to get you and Dave's comment on a couple things that I don't think you've touched on yet. I was going to see if you guys could comment on the mayor down in L.A. being outed as a Chinese spy. And I wanted to ask if you guys had seen that ABC7 had interviewed Cole Allen back in, like, 2017 at some like wheelchair conference. So I'm curious if you think there's any connection, like the CIA paying off that Tyler guy, Ryan Ruth, and this guy, or if they're like, I don't know, they're doing something shady. And then if you have time, if you could comment on those two guys that James O'Keefe just uncovered as being like kind of part of the inner circle of the White House, but they're trying to subvert Trump.
1: I only saw one of the O'Keefe videos where some staffer that was some budget guy or whatever, but I'm assuming he's, I mean, Benjamin, I don't think he was that high up. I didn't see the second video, so I know the second guy, so not sure I can comment on that. I did see the video footage of Cole Thomas Allen being interviewed, like, what was it, 9 years ago at some conference where he's making, like, this little plastic break for wheelchairs.
4: Yeah.
1: But, yeah, I mean, connecting the two, connecting that with his assassination attempt is just kind of like, well, I don't think there's anything that connects him right now, but, you know, we'll wait and see.
4: Right.
1: But so whether or not there is a CIA plot to assassinate Donald Trump connecting Thomas Michael Crooks or Ralph, Cole Thomas Allen, and whoever else. If there is, it's not apparent. I mean, would it surprise me? Maybe. I mean, yeah, but, you know, or, you know, I can go either way on that, but right now there's no evidence of it.
4: Sure.
1: The mayor of Arcadia or Corona, I forget. That was the one that pled guilty to being a Chinese spy. And I think someone told me that she might be Taiwanese. And if that's the case, my mom's going to have kittens on that. but, you know, I don't know. I mean, she pled guilty to being a Chinese spy. I mean, okay. You're a Chinese spy. I'm sure, you know, it wouldn't surprise me if there are more of them floating around. Just question of, can you catch them?
4: Yeah.
1: Right.
4: Can I add one more thing?
1: Sure.
4: I was just going to add that the reason I brought up the three different shooters was three out of the three, were all interviewed by major news corporations years before they ever decided to, you know, to come out to try to kill Trump. It seems highly, highly odd that they'd be singled out and, treated nice and, like, propped up by mainstream media and then suddenly come back and all.
1: Well, with YouTube and social media, more people are being interviewed for video. Heck, I've been interviewed for video.
4: And more people are getting like radicalized as a whole.
1: Yeah. So, I mean, you know, so it, but yeah, if you do see the video of me at the bondage house, you know, if I end up being on a milk carton or something like that,
4: spare me.
1: I was young, I needed the money, and that's my story, and I'm sticking to it.
4: Well, I'm going to refrain from judging you, but thanks for taking the call and take care.
1: Thank you for not judging me.
0: Thank you for the call. 479-1080. Zach in Watsonville, before we get started on the call here, Zach, thank you for the eggs.
1: Thank you for the eggs.
5: You guys got it. No problem. Well deserved, you two. You guys are the heroes of Tuesday, let me tell you. Hey, so Maduro is being held in a federal correction center in New York. And as pattern fits, I don't know, federal correction centers in New York are notorious for, you know, for people that have extensive information that don't really do such a good job on security. So I don't know if we should get our hopes up on him revealing any voter fraud. I'm not sure, though.
1: Well, let's put it like this. Which one do you think happened first? The apprehension of Maduro from Venezuela or the raid on Fulton County, Georgia?
5: Oh. Probably the...
1: Can you take a guess?
5: I'd say the raid in Venezuela, but I mean,
1: it was the raid in Venezuela. It was the raid in Venezuela.
5: Oh.
6: News this hour from Town Hall. I'm Keith Peters in Washington. As President Trump threatens a return to military operations against Iran, the country's leaders expressed dissatisfaction with how the United States has negotiated a peace deal.
7: Right now, the U.S. and Iran remain stalemated on any sort of deal to open up the Strait of Hormuz, to get Iran's nuclear material out of the Islamic Republic, and have a permanent end to the war. And all of this has just really become more and more shaky as time has gone on. We've seen the Americans blockade Iranian ports, stopping Iran from getting some of its oil out to market. And meanwhile, the Iranians themselves have maintained their chokehold on the Strait of Hormuz, disrupting global energy supplies.
6: Correspondent John Gambrell reporting. Meanwhile, President Trump is en route to Beijing for talks with Communist Chinese leader Xi Jinping. Motorists in Cambridge, Massachusetts were running for cover Monday when a man opened fire along the Charles River.
8: In Cambridge, Massachusetts, Monday afternoon, video by Youssef Adel captured the scene as a man with an assault-style rifle fired more than 60 rounds at cars on Memorial Drive along the Charles River before he was shot and taken into custody. Bullets tore through cars and two drivers were injured.
9: People were jumping from their cars.
8: Middlesex County District Attorney Marion Ryan says a state trooper and an armed civilian responded to the threat.
9: Went towards